0: real shadow of death without my being able to do a thing about it, to control in any way what was happening to me. And what surprised me most was the fact that I was unmoved by the whole thing. I was cool. I was calm until...
1: Norman, look out! Move!
0: Well, what happened?
2: That big pot with a plant in it must have toppled off the roof of that penthouse. The wind must have blown it.
0: Well, it's a good thing you saw it coming, Forrest. And pushed me out of the way.
2: Yes, just in time.
0: It missed my head by inches.
2: Could have split your skull right in two. Well, come on, let's not stand here, Norman. Let's move before anything else happens.
0: Yes, thank you. Thank you, Forrest. Thank you very much. For a moment, I'd been brought back to reality. And then a minute later, that same dullness, the feeling of being isolated from the rest of the world, began to take over again.
2: I think that's wonderful about your book, Norman. You know, I don't see how you manage it. A full-time...
0: Forrest kept on talking about my work, possibly to get my mind off whatever was wrong with me.
2: That's great.
0: We kept walking through the slush and snow.
2: What kind of scene do you think?
0: And I was oblivious to what was going on. I remember starting to cross the street, and then...
1: Norman! What are you doing? Come back here!
2: Was against you. The brakes on that fellow's car hadn't held, you'd have been killed.
0: Yes, I suppose so. I'm sorry, I wasn't thinking, Forrest. My mind on other things.
2: Of course, I'm aware of that, but for Pete's sake, Norm, what are you trying to do?
0: My office is in that building over there. I think I'd like to sit in the park alone, if you don't mind, Forrest, before I go up.
2: Oh, sure, Norman.
0: I appreciate your company. It was very thoughtful. I'll see you day after tomorrow at the hospital.
2: 8 a.m.
0: Admitting room. Thanks again, Forrest.
2: And whatever you do, you take it easy, please.
0: I sat down on one of the park benches, and I must have dozed off into a kind of dream. I thought I saw myself actually dead, with it, tattered, one eye pecked out by birds. Through the trees, I saw a vision of the resurrection. A flat plain of writhing graves and rolling tombstones. The rising dead seemed unable to breathe as they struggled upward through the frozen snow out of the earth. After no more than a minute, I came to and started for my office. Now, what was the sense of not quite being connected with what was happening? Was this some weird anticipation, a presentiment of my own death to come? The falling flower pot, my walking in front of that automobile, were they triggered by something that was making me withdraw from all reality, all sense, instincts, even of self-preservation? Before that cold and bony hand was laid on mine, I had no way of knowing.
3: A certain soothsayer warned Julius Caesar to be on his guard against a great peril, a peril that could lead to his death. On the day of the month, the Romans called the Ides of March. When that day came and Caesar was on his way to the Senate, he passed a soothsayer in the street, and with a smile he said, "The Ides of March have come, and nothing terrible has happened to me." The soothsayer answered, "Yes, the Ides have come, but they are not yet gone. I'll be back shortly with Act Two."

0: Death is the veil which those who live call life. They sleep, and it is lifted. That was written by one of our great poets. Do those words apply to Norman Hill, or are the words of Aesop, the teller of fables, more appropriate? He said, "Better die once and for all than to live in the continual terror of death." On a bitterly cold winter's day, Norman sits alone on a park bench, taking the measure of death.
1: The year was only a few days old, the beginning of things. I wandered slowly out of the park toward my office. Children were romping with their sleds in the fresh snow and the winter sun, gathering strength and experience for the business of life. And I kept thinking, I have been part of all this. And for all I know, I'm nearly done with it now. I walked through the doors of my office, and a curious thing. No one paid any attention to me. Not a soul even looked up from his desk to greet me. It was as if I weren't there. I couldn't understand it. Had I suddenly become invisible or what? I got to my own little cubicle of an office, and I felt a sharp jab of pain just below the heart. My office was bare, completely bare. The chair and the desk were gone, the carpeting, my books, the pictures on the walls, everything. My nameplate on the door, even that had been removed. And for the first time since leaving the doctor's office, I lost the feeling I'd had. That feeling of numbness.
2: Now, what's been happening here? Where are my things? Huh? Will somebody talk to me? Talk to me!
3: Hey, easy. Norm, take it easy. Relax.
2: Now, Mr. Lewis, what is this? Just look at my office.
3: Surprise!
2: Surprise? Now, for Pete's sake, what on earth are you talking about? That... I'm sorry, excuse me for shouting. I didn't mean to yell.
3: Oh, that's perfectly all right. We may have overdone things a bit. We had no idea you'd take it this way.
2: Take what? What way?
3: Your promotion.
2: My what?
3: Oh, my boy, the way you handled our new account, that was absolutely brilliant. No one in the office could have done it the way you did. And so the board and I decided to kick you up to an executive vice presidency. Congratulations.
2: Yeah. Yeah, that's wonderful. Wonderful, Mr. Lewis. Thank you. Thank you very much.
3: That's why we had them clear out your old office. The big one in the corner, over there. That's yours. All new furnishings. Your personal things are already in.
2: Well, you know, for a minute there with nobody in the office even looking
3: well,
2: at me...
3: Well, that was part of the act. Part of the surprise.
2: Yeah, well, I must say you threw a real scare into me. I had the feeling maybe I wasn't really here, that none of those things was actually happening.
3: Oh, they're happening all right, Mr. Vice President. I hope you'll be with us for a very long, long time.
2: Well, that, Mr. Lewis, at the moment is a little questionable.
3: Questionable?
2: Well, I'll know better on Thursday morning.
3: Now, look, we're ready to match any offer anyone else is making you.
2: No, I doubt that you could match this one, Mr. Lewis. Anyway, I wouldn't... call it an offer. Not exactly. On my way home, I found myself lost again in a shifting maze of thoughts about death. I felt more and more certain that on Thursday morning, I was going to die under the operation.
4: Laurie? You home, dear? It's me.
2: My wife wasn't home. She was shopping, of course. Shopping. At this time, something very odd was going on. The chairs, the sofa were all covered with big white sheets. Every surface of every table had been cleared. The drapes had been taken down. And that dull stab of pain hit me once again in the pit of the stomach.
1: I started for the bedroom to change my clothes. Hello?
5: So glad to find you in at last. Been trying to get you all afternoon.
1: Who is this? Who's calling?
5: About the arrangements. The director wasn't quite clear about one or two of the details.
1: What arrangements? Which details? Who is this?
5: First, he wasn't altogether certain how many limousines you had ordered.
1: Limousines?
5: The remains will be properly embalmed, of course, as ordered. But was it your desire to have the lid of the casket of the departed left open or closed?
1: Now, will you, for heaven's sake, tell me who this is?
5: Sir, you are not answering my question.
1: Now, before I hang up on you for the last time, who are you? Who is this?
5: The Golden Rule Funeral Services, of course. Serving families, as you know, with dignity and sympathy at all modest costs since 1898. This is the secretary of the director speaking, Mrs. Havencastle.
1: Funeral services? Why are you calling us?
5: Well, isn't this Mr. Yamashita? Mr. Suzuki Yamashita? Or have I, by some mischance, got a wrong number?
1: Oh, sister, have you got a wrong number?
5: Sorry, terribly sorry.
1: I drifted back into the bedroom.
6: Is that you, dear? Oh, what a surprise. What a big surprise.
1: Laurie, have you been home all this time?
6: Of course, in the other bedroom, trying on a couple of new dresses I bought. I had the door shut.
1: Is that one of the new dresses?
6: Mm-hmm. What do you think? And what are you doing home? At this time of day, that is.
1: Well, it's been a long day. A pretty full day, too. I saw Forrest Haddon this morning. He had the x-rays, lab reports, everything.
6: And?
1: And he's operating on me Thursday morning.
6: That soon?
1: Yeah, my chances of getting through the operation are no better than 50-50, Forrest says. Glory. At the office, I've been promoted. Executive vice president. New office, new everything.
6: Isn't that wonderful?
1: Yeah, vice president. Maybe for one whole day.
6: What do you mean by that?
1: Well, I could be dead day after tomorrow.
6: Norman, dear, worrying about it isn't going to help. Now, both of us, we have to think positively. And feeling sorry for yourself won't help.
1: You know, a strange phone call as I came in. Funeral parlor.
6: What?
1: Yeah, it was the wrong number, they said. Now, Laurie, what on earth is going on here? Now, what's wrong? Tell me what's wrong.
6: Norman, you're hurting me. Let go of me, please. What's the matter with you?
1: Why have you got sheets all over the furniture? Why is everything cleaned up and put away as if we or you were going on a long trip someplace, as if I were making arrangements to close down the place? Now, why?
6: Darling, you know as well as I do. The painters are coming in to do the apartment tomorrow morning.
1: Tomorrow?
6: Now, try to control yourself. I know the strain you've been under. It's not been easy for me either.
1: I don't know. I don't know. Your whole attitude since I came in, like I was speaking to a stranger, the way you look at me, the way you talk.
6: It's all in your mind.
1: As if for some reason you were frightened of me. As though you were looking at a ghost. Somebody who'd come back from the grave.
6: Norman.
1: That dress you're wearing.
6: What about
1: it? Well, when you take it off, that's what a widow wears, isn't it? You're in mourning for me already.
6: Oh, Norman, you can't mean what you're saying.
1: That's a black dress. It's black. Out of respect for the dead.
6: Let me turn on the lights. Now, what color is my dress, Norman?
1: It's blue. It's blue, isn't it? Kind of a navy blue. I thought it was black. I'm sorry.
6: It's all right.
1: Laurie, what's wrong with me?
6: Oh, you're upset, Norman. Terribly upset. And you have every reason, every right to be. Oh, look, darling, why don't you lie down for a bit?
1: You know, when Forrest told me about my chances of pulling through, my body, my mind, everything seemed to go numb, lifeless. As if this were about to happen to somebody else, not to me. And then it suddenly hit me. This is happening to me. And I'm afraid.
6: A nap. A nap before dinner will do you a world of good. Put all those dreadful thoughts out of your head. And in the morning...
1: In the morning, nothing will have changed. Nothing. But in the morning, after tossing frantically in my bed all night without even a minute's sleep, I had an idea that I thought might put my mind at ease. Laurie, let's drive up to Avalon.
6: Avalon?
1: Uh-huh.
6: The cemetery?
1: Yes, exactly.
6: You want to drive to the cemetery in this rainstorm? We'll be drowned.
1: Darling, I'd like to go. I'd just like to walk around and look at the family gravestones. You know, the whole family's. I don't know why, but I think it'll make me feel better.
6: Well, if that's what you want, dress warmly. Oh, it'll be freezing up there. And we'll take two umbrellas.
1: Thank you, Laurie. In less than an hour, we were at Avalon Cemetery, where my family had been buried for over 100 years. And we stood there before the big family plot while the wind almost tore our words away and the rain drummed down on our two black umbrellas.
6: Oh, keep your coat buttoned tight around your neck.
1: Yeah, that's Grandfather Curtis over there, my mother's father. Christopher Curtis, born 1859, died 1911.
6: That big headstone over there?
1: Yeah, my father's father's father, my great-grandfather, Charles Robert Hill, born 1838, died 1863, only 25. Oh. Killed at the Battle of Chickamauga in the Civil War.
6: The lettering on some of these stones is so worn, you can hardly read them. This is your father's grave over here, isn't it? And next to him, your mother.
1: Yes, that's right. And right behind them, over there... No. Oh, no. I don't believe it.
6: Oh, Norman, what is it?
1: Next to Grandfather Hills. That's impossible.
6: What are you talking about?
1: The letters are badly worn, but you can still see the name. Norman Hill. Laurie, the grave we're looking at is mine.
0: At this moment, it would seem that his fear of death has led Norman Hill to the point where he questions whether or not he is still alive. With Shakespeare's Prince of Denmark, he may be thinking, "For in that sleep of death, what dreams may come when we have shuffled off this mortal coil must give us pause. There's the respect that makes calamity of so long a life." I'll be back shortly with Act 3. To Norman Hill, under the dark shadow of a fate he sees as fairly certain, death has suddenly become definable, perceptible, real. So much so that he's beginning to doubt whether he is still alive. Or perhaps he has fallen into the kind of deep sleep that is death without dying. Living, but not life. He and his wife, Laurie, on a windy, rain-swept morning, stand in a corner of a cemetery looking at the cold gray headstones over the graves of Norman's family.
1: But you see, right behind those other gravestones over there. Oh, no, I don't believe it.
6: Norman, what is it?
1: That headstone next to my grandfather's. It's impossible.
6: What are you talking about?
1: The letters are badly worn. You can barely make out the name, but look closely. It says Norman Hill. Laurie, the grave we're looking at is mine.
6: Norman, be sensible. Now, get closer to it. Look again.
1: No, it's so hard to see in the rain.
6: Well, look at it. Look at the letters. Look at the dates.
1: Born 1859. That's Grandma Hill. That's my grandmother's grave.
6: Of course. And her name?
1: Her name was Norma. I was named after her. That's what the headstone reads. N-O-R-M-A. the extra N. I thought I read. It just isn't there.
6: Darling, it's cold.
1: Yeah.
6: Wouldn't it be more sensible to go back home now before we both come down with pneumonia?
1: The next morning, I was up at dawn. I'd been awake and hot and thirsty all night long. The glow of pain under my ribs seemed more massive than ever.
6: We'd better go, Norman.
1: Sure. On a dot of 8, I checked into the admitting room at the hospital. I kissed Lori. Was it goodbye? After what seemed like an eternity of details of preparation, I was finally placed on a table and wheeled into the operating room. Forrest Haddon, in his operating greens, was standing over me.
7: Good morning, Norman. How do you feel?
1: All right, I guess. Will it hurt much?
7: No, not a bit. You'll be out cold under a general anesthetic. And your heart's as sound as a bell, so we don't have to worry about that.
1: Oh, that's good.
7: All right now, Norman. Start counting backwards. Begin with 100.
1: Backwards.
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7: It's very good, Norman. Excellent.
1: 96.
7: Mm-hmm.
1: 95.
7: Mm-hmm.
1: 94.
7: Just breathe normally.
1: 93.
7: It's fine.
1: 92.
7: Fine.
1: 91. I knew I'd never come out of the ether. Just as I was going under, I think I heard Forrest say to one of his assistants,
7: "We've got to be extra careful. One little slip of the knife into a branch, any branch of the portal vein, and we're out of luck."
1: I could still make out his words. This was my last moment of awareness, my last act of consciousness. 73... 72. 71. And then, great silence. A monstrous silence. An impenetrable blackness came over me. There must have been an interval of absolute unconsciousness, seconds, maybe minutes. Then I realized I was not dead. I was still in my body. But all the sensations that make up the background of consciousness had gone. I do not think I saw. I do not think I heard. But I was aware of everything that was going on. Forrest was bending over me. The lower part of his face was masked. Behind his glasses, his eyes were intent, unmoving, glued onto whatever he was doing.
7: Stand by the suction. Scalpel.
1: I saw him reach for the scalpel, a large one. I saw him slice into my flesh with swift dexterity. It was interesting to see myself being cut into as if I were a drum of cheese without the slightest bit of pain. I was looking into Forrest's eyes, into his mind, his brain. I could see that he was being extremely careful, afraid of cutting a branch. What do you call it? Oh, yes, a branch of the portal vein. And ending my life right there and then. I could read his thoughts in his eyes.
7: You're right, Norman. Absolutely right. I'm struggling between the two possibilities of either cutting too little or cutting too much. And I'm afraid. Afraid.
1: And then, suddenly, like an escape of water from under a floodgate, I could see a great swirling, a brush of horrible realization in Forrest's eyes.
8: Damn. The vein. I've cut into the vein.
1: The brown, purple blood gathered in a swift bead, trickling over my side. Forrest flung the scalpel aside and began to shout,
8: "Ice! Ice! Quick, ice! Lots of it! And hand me that clamp!"
1: Thoughts rushed through my mind with incredible speed, but with perfect clarity. Even though my body still clung to me by the merest thread, I knew that in spite of all his skill, forest had killed me. I was aware of a growing pull upon me, as though some huge magnet were drawing me out of my body. The doctor, his assistants, the nurses seemed to have vanished. And I was in midair, flying swiftly upward. And the circle of scenery beneath me grew wider and wider. And the sky became deeper and richer in color, until in no time at all, it had become a terrifying black, as dark and foreboding as no blackness I had ever beheld before. An innumerable host of stars broke out upon the sky, and then, as from nowhere, the sun suddenly appeared, wiping out the darkness. An incredibly strange and wonderful disc of blinding white light, rimmed about with a fringe of writhing tongues of red fire.
7: Turn away, Norman. Don't look at it. Protect your eyes.
1: How do I do that?
7: Put your hands over your eyes.
1: Just a minute. Who are you? Where are we?
7: I'm here to help you.
1: Why, I can't see you. I have the feeling that I've not left the Earth, but that the Earth is pulling away, leaving me.
7: It's interesting that you should notice so soon.
1: Well, not only the Earth, but the whole solar system seems to be streaming past me. I wonder if scattered in the wake of the Earth, there must be others like me. Maybe millions and millions of them floating through space, the same as I am.
7: That's altogether possible.
1: But suppose I should collide into some of them.
7: Oh, that's not very likely.
1: Why not?
7: The space through which you're all traveling, you and they, is infinite. It has no beginning. It has no end. Plenty of room for all of you.
1: Look. Look. The North Star. Over there, the Little Dipper. Isn't that the Southern Cross? It's so clear, so big.
7: You know your stars.
1: Well, you see, in my latest book, Lost in the Stars, I called it.
7: Yes?
1: Oh, I shouldn't be talking about my book, not now. Oh, my. Such color. As though the light were coming from a world of sapphires. And that, oh, that big red one down there, like a brilliant ruby rushing up to us.
7: That's Mars. And that one is Venus.
1: Oh, yes. The one with the little moons around it and all those rings.
7: Saturn, of course.
1: Oh, yes.
7: And those rings are all crystals of ice. Now, with luck, we get to the interesting part.
1: Oh, and what's that?
7: Outside and beyond your solar system. Past all the planets you know.
1: With luck. What does that mean? Where are we? Where have we come to?
7: To the edge of the outer universe.
1: It was hard to believe what I was seeing. Faster and faster, one galaxy after another rushed by, a hurry of whirling fireballs speeding into the endless void of space. Countless unfamiliar planets and constellations circled about me, catching the light in some ghostly fashion, and then vanished into non-existence. I had at last reached the complete wilderness of space. Now, at last, I knew what happens when you leave this earthly life. The long, long sleep. Now I knew what it felt like to be dead. Suddenly, I was no longer a detached observer. I was terrified, thrown into an intolerable darkness, horror, and despair. Because I knew now I didn't want to leave the Earth so soon. I knew now I wanted to live. And again, I heard that same voice.
7: Norman, you see that little speck of light?
1: Yes.
7: Keep your eye on it.
1: It's growing bigger. It's more distinct, like a pale brown cloud of some kind. That's funny.
7: Funny?
1: The shape of it, I think I've seen something like it somewhere before. It's like
7: Yes?
1: Like a clenched fist.
7: Do you see anything else?
2: Yes, the fist, the hand is holding a stick, a shiny white stick of some kind, but nothing is very clear, nothing is in focus. And above the hand, there's a little circle of lights, sort of phosphorescent. The stick and the hand are just below it.
7: You'll be all right, Norman. Everything's going to be all right.
2: All right.
7: And there will be no pain, Norman. No pain ever again.
2: Why? How?
7: You may live to be 115, Norman, and able to eat and drink almost anything. The operation, I'm happy to say, has been 100% successful.
2: Forrest Haddon, my doctor, was standing beside me. I was in a hospital bed. The circle of light I'd been looking at was the face of a clock on the wall. And the white rod was the railing at the foot of the bed.
6: Norman. Norman, darling. Oh, thank heavens it's all over.
2: Laurie, I'm alive.
6: Of course you're alive. How do you feel?
2: I'm not sure. A little weak. You see, I've been away for a while. Far away. On a rather long trip.
6: I know, dear. I know just what you mean.
2: You know what? I have a wonderful idea for my next book.
6: Oh, you mustn't talk. You must rest.
2: It's about this fella whose doctor starts to operate on him. A 50-50 chance of his making it. The doctor's knife slips. The patient sees the accident, realizes he's dead, goes off on a journey into space, sees all kinds of strange phenomena.
9: If a writer of science fiction envisions his passage to eternity as an eerie odyssey through space, how do you suppose another person would see it? A coal miner, for example. Would he perhaps find himself digging down, down, down, forever, until he reaches ink-black oblivion? Or a carpenter? Would he be building an unending stairway of steps and risers leading to a perpetual, everlasting nothingness? We'll never know. I'll be back shortly. In recent days, there have been many heated discussions over the true definition of the word death. Biological death, where there is total and permanent cessation of all vital functions. Legal death, where many of these vital functions continue, but where there are no other signs of life as we know it. We leave the resolution of this question to the theologians, the scientists, even the lawyers. One thing we're almost sure of, along with Norman Hill: the journey to death may not only be terrifying, but it will also be very interesting. Our cast included Larry Haynes, Ann Williams, and Ian Martin. The entire production was under the direction of Hyman Brown. And now, a preview of our next tale.
10: This spirit, having achieved the ultimate understanding, leaves the body and tries to become one with the universe.
11: Leonard, I'm drowning.
10: But the time is not yet, and so it must be born anew in another body.
12: Leonard, is this you?
10: Bridges, I am finally free. I know at last. I know. The guru showed me who I am.
12: Who are you?
10: I have been born again. Recreated. Although, realistically, I never died.
12: Yeah?
10: Once again, I walk the world. I think. I dream. I create.
12: But who are you?
11: That is, who do you think you are?
3: Oh, I know who I am.
11: Yeah?
3: Yeah. I'm Leonardo da Vinci.
9: This is E.G. Marshall inviting you to return to our Mystery Theater for another adventure in the macabre. Until next time, pleasant

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0: Come in. Welcome. I'm E.G. Marshall, your host for these adventures in the macabre. Together, we explore out-of-the-ordinary places and share experiences that are unusual, sometimes weird and chilling. We travel unmarked roads in the expectation of encountering the bizarre. It's as if you entered a house long abandoned, dark and forbidding, and for no explainable reason, you see the sudden light of a candle in a far corner of a room. Do you go in? Turn back? You stand, perhaps, in the presence of something supernatural, an order of existence beyond nature. A belief firmly held by Buku Chin, first mate of the tramp steamer the Molly Moran, anchored at Port-au-Prince, Haiti.
1: Oh, yes, Doctor. In my village, we believe in witchcraft and snake worship.
2: Voodoo? And human sacrifice?
1: That was long ago.
2: You're an Arawak Indian?
1: Yes, ma'am.
2: But you're an educated man, Buku.
1: I have elementary education and what I dare not see.
2: You believe in the supernatural? In witchcraft and magic?
1: I have seen it work, Doctor.
0: Mystery drama, Bound East for Haiti, was written especially for the Mystery Theater by Roy Windsor and stars Mason Adams and Fred Gwynn. It is sponsored in part by Sinoff, the Sinus Medicines, and Exlax. I'll be back shortly with Act One. Someone conducted a poll and asked the question, do you believe in the supernatural? How many would say yes, no, or don't know? I suspect that most persons would say no, even though there is evidence dating from the beginning of civilization of supernatural experiences. Witches invoke the spirits to foretell the future, to bring good luck, or bad. It is still practiced today. And some 40 years ago, Dr. Philip Armistead... but let him tell us.
3: See that calabash there? That gourd cut in half? There on the small table in the corner of my study. A calabash is the hard-shelled fruit of a tropical American tree. Years ago, they were cut in half, scooped out, and used for wash basins and drinking utensils by sailors aboard tramp steamers which plied their trade around the Caribbean. That one belonged to Buku Chin, an Arawak Indian from Haiti, who was first mate to Captain Pete Johnson of the Molly Moran. Some 40 years ago, I had just completed my Florida medical board examinations, and I badly needed a few weeks' rest. So I drifted down to the docks and shipped out as a paying guest.
2: It's wonderful, Captain.
4: It's nice to have you aboard. Are you really a doctor?
2: I really am. Passed the exams, and you saw me arrive with my little black bag. If anyone needs my services...
4: No. Thanks all the same, Doc. We've been getting along for years with an old first aid kit.
2: Well, I'm not going to think about anything for the next 4 weeks. Oh, I smell that air. And the water. All those shades of blue. You have a wonderful life, Captain Johnson.
4: Suits me. I'll never get rich sailing this old tub, but she's a good boat. Slow, but... we get there, and we have good times in our parts of call. 2-3 days of that, we're glad to be back at sea.
2: And now we're bound east for Haiti.
4: That's right. Port-au-Prince. We'll pick up a cargo of coffee in Sisal. Then we'll sail to Georgetown in Exuma, Savannah Lamar in Jamaica, and home.
2: How long will we be in Haiti?
4: A couple of days. Why? Want to explore the island?
2: Yeah, some of it.
4: Watch your step. Better speak to Buku. He's an Arawak from Haiti. Knows everything about the island. Buku, come over here, you old dog.
1: Maybe I'll throw you overboard, Captain.
4: I'm sure you'd like to every once in a while. You met the doc.
1: I had the pleasure.
4: He wants to see the sights in Port-au-Prince. Will you talk to him?
1: It would be a pleasure.
4: Buku's the best first mate on the Caribbean. He's only got one problem. You've said hello to her, Doc. Lily. My girl.
2: Yes. A beautiful woman.
4: Buku can't take his eyes off her. But you know better, don't you, Buku?
1: Sure, man. I have eyes only for the sea.
4: We'll have chow in half an hour. Doctor, you plan to go ashore?
2: No, not tonight. Early in the morning. I have my camera, and the morning light is best for pictures.
4: How about a beer? I laid in an extra supply, seeing as you're a paying guest. Lily?
5: Sure, Pete. Doctor?
2: Yes, thank you, Miss Lily.
4: How about that? Miss Lily, that's great.
5: Dr. Armistead is a gentleman.
4: Sure. But he's Doc, I'm Pete, and you're Lily. This ain't the Navy. Okay, Doc?
2: Okay, Pete.
4: Good. That's better. Hop along, Miss.
5: You are crazy.
4: Isn't she something, Doc?
2: She's beautiful.
4: I really love her. She loves me, so she says. Why, the Lord knows, but that's the way it is. I guess I'd better marry her. Maybe when we put in at Savannah Lamar. She comes from there.
2: I approve.
4: Yeah, that's what I'll do. I'm getting on, 40. I'm ever going to get married. I guess now's the time. And hey, you'll be the best man.
2: All right, that'll be a pleasure. Will you tell her?
4: The night before we dock, and that ought to take care of Buku Chin.
2: You were serious about him?
4: Certainly. He's 32 or 3 and pretty good looking. He's always giving Lily the eye. Can't blame him because she's an eyeful. Agreed?
2: I certainly do. Beautiful dark hair and perfect features.
4: And eyes. Big and tawny, like a cat's. Well, once she's Mrs. Pete Johnson, Buku will lose his steam. Right? She hates him.
2: That must make her uncomfortable.
4: It does. She wants me to get rid of him, but see, Buku's an expert first mate. I'd never fire him. You talk with him about Haiti?
2: Yeah, it was fascinating.
4: All that junk about voodoo and snake worship and magic. He's full of it.
2: And he believes it. In the village that he comes from.
4: I know. I've heard it 100 times. Well, it makes him happy to believe in superstition. What's the harm?
2: There is none. Someday I'd like to come here for a few weeks and explore the island. There's a mystery about it.
4: And not just in Haiti. There's mysterious things in small islands all over the Caribbean. Here you are, Lily.
5: For you, Doctor.
2: Thank you.
5: Pete.
4: Thank you, my dear. What took you so long?
5: I had to go back for another beer.
4: You dropped one?
5: I threw it in Buku's face.
2: Well, the incident was passed over, fortunately. We had dinner and I retired early, falling asleep looking through my porthole at a sky of dark blue velvet sprinkled with stars I felt I could reach. For the next 2 days, I explored Port-au-Prince, snapped pictures, and mailed postcards back home. The afternoon of the third day, we weighed anchor and lumbered out of cards back home. The afternoon of the third day, we weighed anchor and lumbered out of the harbor headed for Jamaica.

0: And strong and jolly. Even tonight, when I can tell he does not feel well, he laughs at me, tells me to go on deck and make love to our passenger.
1: What?
0: That is just how he talks, Doctor.
1: I'm relieved to hear that. You say that he doesn't feel well.
0: It is nothing.
1: Well, perhaps I should see
0: him. No. He is resting. Pretty soon he will come on deck, and we will watch the sea from the bridge.
1: Who's at the helm now? It's not Buku.
0: No, Umberto. He is from Cuba. Buku, I do not know where he is. You wish to go up to the bridge, Doctor?
1: Yeah, I think not, Lily. Thank you. I'm going to turn in soon and read.
0: You have your nose in a book all the time. Well, I am going to the bridge. Pete will be up soon.
1: Enjoy yourself. I'll watch the sea a little longer, then I'm going below. I'll see you in the morning.
0: Good night, Doctor. Oh.
2: Lily.
0: Take your hands off me.
2: I love you, Lily.
0: He will scream.
2: No one will hear you.
0: Pete will come on.
2: He is not well. Pete is sick. Didn't you see that tonight? He is sick and they will never get well.
0: You talk like a fool. Take your hands off me.
2: He will die. I'm the first mate. I will be in charge of the Molly Moran. And you will stay with me.
0: Before I stay with you, I jump overboard.
2: You belong to me, Lily. What is written by fate cannot be erased.
0: It is not my fate to belong to you. Who said it was? Some witch doctor.
2: You will see. When Captain dies, you will see. I know you, Lily. You love the sea. You do not want to return to Canfield. You will stay with Buku.
0: He will take care of you. Now, take your hands off me.
2: It's me, Lily.
0: You feel me.
1: I warned you, Buku.
0: He saved you. You would die.
1: Are you okay? Don't touch. No. I warned the dog not to touch Lily. Leave him there. When he comes to, he'll think twice about making another pass at her. Lily, go to the cabin.
0: Yes, Pete.
3: Pete, what's that gleaming in the moonlight on your hand?
1: Brass knuckles. You'll stay in line now.
4: The tension, when I reflected about it, had been there all along, from Freeport to Georgetown and out of Haiti. But it was after we weighed anchor from there that the tension became charged. I hadn't heard the 8 bells that marked midnight, but when I was awakened by a tapping at my cabin door, I heard 1 bell. So it could have been anywhere between 12:30 and 4 a.m. Who's Lily?
0: Calm, Doctor. Pete is not well.
4: I said, of course, and I slipped into a robe, picked up my doctor's bag, and a few minutes later, I was sitting next to the captain's bunk.
1: Sorry she woke you up, Doc.
4: Lie quietly. Now, let me get your pulse first.
0: Pete, Buku is...
1: You don't mention his name.
4: Now, open your mouth, Pete. All right. It looks all right. Your forehead's damp. Do you feel chilled?
1: Oh, I'm just cold. I don't know, kind of weak.
4: Lily, will you bring me a glass of water?
0: Oh, sure.
4: I'll give you a sulfur pill and another in the morning if you don't feel any better. But I think you will. It's probably a virus of some kind. Ah, thank you, Lily.
1: Doc, how much?
4: No charge. Take the pill, Pete. Cover up and get a good night's rest.
0: Umberto is at the helm. Do not worry.
1: All this fuss.
0: Now, go to sleep.
1: Okay, Miss Lily. How's old Buku? Up and around?
0: Oh, he dragged himself to his cabin.
1: Good. I hope his jaw aches all night long. Lily, lock up. Doc, don't fall overboard on your way back to the cabin.
0: He is very sick, Doctor?
4: Hmm. Not at all, Lily. Mild upset, nothing more.
0: Buku said he will die.
4: Well, then he knows more than I do, which he doesn't. Now, don't worry, Pete will be all right.
0: Buku knows.
4: How does he know?
0: He knows.
4: But I know he's superstitious. Don't tell me that you are, Lily.

0: I have seen things. Your medicine won't help, Pete. There is other medicine. It is of the mind and the soul. A curse can kill.
1: Buku?
0: He has had a curse put on the captain.
2: You cannot discount magic. Islanders in the West Indies sometimes still practice the kind of magic that affects another person for good or for evil. The voodoo doll still exists. It is a small image of an enemy into which pins are driven, or it is cut up or burned. To a modern doctor, and to most of us, magic is primitive nonsense. Dr. Armistead will find out for us when I return with Act Two.

0: This is Dr. Armstead's story, and he is recapturing it for us. He's a man of 70 now, but what happened during his sea voyage on the tramp steamer, the Molly Moran, is still vivid in his memory. He can recount what he heard and saw. He cannot explain it. That does not make the experience invalid. As a normal young doctor, only 26 at the time, he was a skeptic. After all, he was a man of science.
1: Of course, I didn't believe a word of what Lily said. Buku has put a curse on the captain. Nonsense. A curse? I'm certain that Buku wished Pete Johnson dead. You'd feel the same way if you'd been hit on the jaw with brass knuckles. The man had been hurt and he suffered. I went to my bunk and slept until 7 the next morning. I went into Captain Johnson's cabin.
2: The pill did no good, Doctor. Look at him.
1: Hi, Doc. Don't listen to Lily. I'm okay. Here, let me swing out of my bunk.
3: Now lie back, Pete. You're weak as a kitten. Just lie back.
1: Hey, Doc, you want to hold my hand?
2: Oh, don't joke, Pete, please. I am so worried.
1: Won't have that, Lily. Don't want you to worry, babe. I've been through worse. Another day I'll get my strength back. I'll be up and around. You'll see.
2: Doctor?
3: That baffles me. Still no sign of infection. Pulse abnormally slow. It's as if his body has slowed down.
2: You give him a shot?
3: I could. But there's no point to it. I don't know what I'm trying to cure. I'm sorry, Pete. Whatever's the matter with you is something I didn't learn in medical school.
2: You have that medical book?
3: I know. I know, Lily. I'll search again. But I've got a better idea. We reach Savannah Lamar tomorrow morning. I'll take Pete ashore.
1: No. I'm not going ashore.
3: I am taking you to a hospital. I know there's one in Montego Bay.
1: Forget it, Doc. No hospital. I'll be all right. I'm not leaving the ship.
2: But you are wasting away, Pete.
1: Then let me waste. Don't forget, I'm captain of the ship, and my word is law.
3: You persuade him, Lily. He should be in a hospital. I don't want to be responsible.
2: I will take you into the hills, Pete. There is a doctor.
1: No, Lily. None of your mumbo-jumbos. Go out and get some air. Take that sad look off your face. You're too pretty to look like that.
3: Let's try another pill, Pete.
1: No, Doc. Wouldn't help. No, I gotta sweat this one out. Alone.
3: I left the cabin and went on deck. It was a beautiful day, and the southwest wind ruffled the blue water. The Molly Moran chugged along like a huge hippo. What Lily had said about Buku made me think. Even though I felt foolish about his curse, I wandered up to the bridge.
4: Good morning, Doctor. The night curtain has gone up and the sun has come in. Like the eye of a man. Blink, it's dark. Blink, it's night. He sees in, he sees out, until he sees no more.
3: You're in a good mood, Buku.
4: I am happy, man.
3: With the captain lying ill in his bunk?
4: He is still alive.
3: Oh, yes. I expect him to come on deck later this morning.
4: I do not believe you, Doctor. The captain will die.
3: You know that?
4: Aye, ma'am, I know it.
3: How do you know, Buku? My medicine...
4: Your medicine was good for my injury. And I do not forget your goodness to me, cleaning my cut face and giving me a pill to sleep. But that medicine cannot save the captain. Nothing can.
3: You know what his illness is?
4: Only that he will die. Fate will strike him down.
3: Have you called on fate to kill the captain?
4: The doctor. Purposes of the port bow.
3: Buku, when we were 2 days in Port-au-Prince, did you return to your village?
4: Oh, yes. When we drop anchor at Haiti, I go with things for my people. I tell you about them. You do not believe some of the things I tell you.
3: I didn't at the time. Can one of your tribe put a curse on another person?
4: It has been known.
3: Have you had a curse put on the captain?
4: No. Fate That is what killed him. He will not leave Savanarama. You want to handle the helm? I go below for breakfast. It is wonderful to feel a ship under your hands, Doc.
1: I know. All right, Buku. Go below. I'll take over.
4: You have much to think over, Doctor.
1: I have indeed. I felt helpless. Captain Johnson was a strong man. From what I could determine, there was nothing wrong with him. I was young, of course, and inexperienced. But Johnson's affliction was a mystery. Well, he grew weaker during that day and night. When I awoke the next morning, we had dropped anchor in the vividly clear waters of Savannah Lamar, Jamaica. I went at once to check on my patient. Lily was sitting next to his bunk.
2: He is worse, Doctor.
5: We make port?
1: Yes, Pete.
5: You'll like it. Beautiful island, Jamaica.
1: Pete, I must insist you go ashore. There must be a hospital.
2: In Montego Bay.
5: No. I said before no.
2: Then I will go ashore and bring back a witch doctor.
5: Oh, for heaven's sake, Lily.
2: In the Maroon country, there is a powerful old man.
5: Doc, tell her no. Don't want some dumb hillbilly with his hocus pocus. Don't want him.
1: What harm could it do, Pete?
5: What, Doc? You approve?
1: No, I think you need hospital care, but you won't listen, so why not let Lily find this man and bring him aboard?
5: People would laugh at me.
1: Well, you won't have a chance to hear them if you get any worse.
5: Okay. You go ashore, Lily. Go home. Don't come back. It's over with me. With us. Maybe Buku's right. I won't get well.
2: Pete.
1: Better go, Lily.
2: I will bring back the man later. He will know what to do.
5: Go see the town, Doc. Find someone to drive you to Montego Bay.
1: Well, I'll stay with you.
5: No. I'm tired. Poor Lily. Remember, you were going to be the best man at our wedding.
1: I'll check in every hour or so.
5: Oh, well, go ashore.
1: No, I'll just watch the loading.
5: Witch doctor. Magic. You don't believe in that junk, do you, Doc?
1: Late that afternoon, Lily returned with a weazen little man of indeterminate age, but who's very old. Wore a threadbare undershirt, faded blue denim trousers. Was barefooted. Pete lay in his bunk. I sat next to him. Lily stood near the witch doctor, who squatted like an old-fashioned tailor in front of the cabin door.
5: Ugly devil, ain't he, Doc?
1: Lily, doesn't your friend want to examine Pete?
2: That is what he is doing, Doctor.
1: I see. From 15 feet away.
5: Why doesn't he say something rather than just chanting?
1: I don't know. He's just, I guess, studying you.
5: Casting a spell. That's what they do, you know.
1: Well, he ought to break a spell if that's what you're under.
5: Hey, tell him to go away.
1: I'll leave that up to Lily.
5: He gives me the creeps.
2: No. Oh, no.
1: What is it?
5: What's fit into it?
1: Lily.
2: Stay away.
1: Lily, what is it? Why did you cry out?
2: I cannot tell you.
1: Why not? You brought him here to help.
2: He knows what is wrong with Pete.
1: Tell me.
2: I cannot. I have to do something. And I don't know how to. I don't know how.
5: What was that all about?
1: I have the wildest idea. He seemed to say something to Lily and she cried out. I'll find out, Pete. I'll be right back.
2: No, Doctor. I will not tell you.
1: I want to help.
2: You cannot.
1: Why can't you confide in me? Pete's very ill. He could die, Lily.
2: He will die. Unless I break this spell.
1: Buku, he had a spell cast on Pete. Am I right? Now, do you know how to break it?
2: I will have to. But I don't don't know how.
6: Tell me. Maybe I'll think of a way.
2: No, Doctor. If I begin to act strange, do not interfere.
6: I don't understand.
2: It is the only way. I must do it. Only I can do it. I must.
1: I was bewildered. I was also fearful. What did Lily have to do to break the spell which Buku had cast over the captain? The Molly Moran moved out of the harbor. We picked up a big shipment of sugar cane, and now we were homeward bound. Lily was at the railing, watching the receding town.
2: Do not talk to me.
6: Lily, is that part of your acting strange?
2: Just stay away from me.
6: I'm going to check on Pete if you're there.
2: I won't be there.
1: What the devil does she mean by that?
7: It is Buku, not Umberto, Lily.
2: I can see.
7: You come to the bridge knowing I am here?
2: Knowing.
7: It is a fine warm night, huh?
2: Soft and tender.
7: What are you up to, Lily?
2: I enjoy the voyage out.
7: Many times I have thought about you standing next to me on the bridge of this old town and looking out to sea.
2: I have thought about that, too.
7: That is lying, the Gasquade. You have only to cast your eye on my chin.
2: It has healed.
7: Doc had to stitch me up, you know why.
2: I am sorry, Buku.
7: Aye?
2: You are right, Buku.
7: You say that because you know that the captain cannot live. It is too late, Lily. You push me off and clawed me. You cannot crawl to me now.
2: I was wrong. I have always noticed you, Buku. I have been afraid for myself and for you. The captain took me in, and he is a jealous man.
7: You have told him many times to replace me. I have heard you say that.
2: And that is why you are still the first mate. The captain cannot be told what to do. I say, get rid of Buku. He will keep you. Is that not true?
7: There is logic in what you say, Lily. You are not up to some trick.
2: I have no trick. The captain will die before we reach Miami. You are an expert sailor. The company makes you captain. Then the Molly Moran will be yours to sail. This will be your bridge. I will say good night, Buku.
7: What? You wish to stay with the Molly Moran?
2: It has been my life.
7: You wish to be my woman?
2: I have always wished that.
7: How can I believe you?
2: I will bring my things from the captain's cabin to yours tonight, Buku.
1: Good evening, Lily.
2: Why?
5: Lily, why don't you say hello to the doc?
2: I have come to pack my things.
5: What? Lily, don't you dare leave this cabin.
2: It is a funeral parlor. You are dead, Captain. You will never reach Miami.
1: What will do, Lily? What's come over you?
2: I said you are not to speak to me.
5: Where are you going?
2: It is none of your business.
5: I'm still captain of the ship, and don't you...
2: I have my things. I go now. I will never see you again.
1: What kind of person are you, Lily? You know the captain intended to marry you and Savannah Lamar. I thought you loved Pete. You don't seem to know what that is.
2: I speak in your face.
5: I was the worst punch in the gut of all, Doc.
0: We don't know very much about Lily, but my impression, or yours too, I imagine, is that this beautiful and tender woman loves Captain Johnson. Well, we're wrong, it seems. When Dr. Armstead resumes the voyage from Savannah-Lamar to Miami, we'll find out. I'll return shortly with Act Three.

0: What we must not forget, and Dr. Armstead seems to be guilty of forgetting, is that Lily told him that her behavior now might become strange. The shock of her sudden departure from Captain Johnston's cabin and her cruel remarks have convinced the doctor that Lily is not devoted to the captain, that she deceived him, and that now she has sold herself to Buku Chin. But let the young doctor pick up his story.
1: After Lily left the captain's cabin, I sat with him for an hour. He was pitiful. When he fully realized the truth about Lily's desertion, he called her and Buku every name he knew and some I had never heard of. He was breathing with difficulty when I said goodnight. It was almost 10 o'clock, and honestly, I did not expect to see him alive by morning. Buku was on the bridge. He'd be relieved by Umberto at the next bell. I went up to him.
2: Ah, Doctor. In the moonlight, your face is like a thundercloud.
1: You know why, Buku.
2: It is fate.
1: It's you taking advantage of a dying man to claim his woman.
2: Amon, Lily makes the decision. I do not force her.
1: She deceived Peter. She'll deceive you. You know who she is.
2: I do not know, but I can imagine. The captain is still alive.
1: Barely. Your spell has worked. I will, of course, report what you've done to the owner of the ship.
2: He will not believe you. He will make me captain.
1: Not when he finds out that you murdered a man.
2: Death is a mystery. A mystery is something not understood, so death is not understood. I have not murdered the captain. I have not touched him.
1: You invoked some kind of spell on him because you wanted his woman.
2: I do not have such power, Doctor. No, Doctor. The captain is almost dead. I am now in charge. You are paying passenger. Didi and I will treat you properly for the next 2 days. Then you go your way, and we go out again to sea.
1: For a half hour, I leaned on the railing and frowned at the sea. Occasionally, I heard a gull. Once I saw some long black object break the water with its back and then slide under it. At last, I turned in. In the morning, I rang a buzzer, and one of the deckhands brought me breakfast. It was early, just shortly after 6 o'clock. Later, I walked to the captain's cabin, and to my surprise, he was still alive.
3: Hi, Doc.
1: We'll be in Miami tonight, Pete. Hang on. I'll get you to a hospital, and we'll get you well.
3: I don't think I can make it, Doc. That damn Buku has done something to me. Some curse. I've been thinking about it all night long.
1: Wish I knew what that witch doctor told Lily.
3: I've been thinking about her, too.
1: Forget Lily.
3: I was going to marry her.
1: And forget that.
3: She moved in with him, Doc.
1: I don't know. I don't want to see either of them. I had breakfast in my cabin. How about you? You feel up to some food?
3: No. Couldn't get it down.
1: Pete, could you hear anything Lily's witch doctor was muttering?
3: No. Oh, a word here or there, maybe. They have a gibberish of their own. They run words together. English, but it ain't English.
1: What words, Pete?
3: What, that the witch doctor mumbled? I don't know. Calabash. Yeah. I think I heard calabash.
1: Like the wash basin in my cabin.
3: Yeah. I got one, too.
1: Well, now, why would he be talking about a calabash?
3: Beats me.
1: What has a calabash got to do with a magic spell?
3: Doc, you don't really believe I'm under some spell, do you?
1: Lily was convinced as soon as you got sick that there was something mysterious about it. And Buku said you're fated to die. Then I got to believing it, and now I don't know what I believe. Now, you hang tight.
3: I'll try.
1: A wireless ahead to have an ambulance at the dock. We'll get you well. And then you'll spend a week with me and my parents, and you'll be as good as new.
3: Thanks, Doc. If Lily...
1: Put Lily out of your mind.
3: I can't. I miss her, and when I think of her with Buku...
1: Now, cut it out, Pete. She's out of your life, and so is Buku. Think of them as dead.
4: That's a curse I'd like to invoke on both of them. And have it work.

0: You are wonderful.
1: You like me now, hey, Ma?
0: I love you. I want to marry you, Didi. You were like that, huh? I want nothing but you, Didi.
1: You will marry me?
0: In my village, Didi. An Arawak wedding. It is quite wonderful. We will lay over in Port-au-Prince for a week. The honor will say all right. And you will marry me.
1: And sail where you sail, Buku. Now, I will fill your calabash. And you will wash up,
0: right? I cannot believe my good fortune. When I return to my village, I will make a sacrifice to fate.
1: Now, wash. I will ring for breakfast.
0: You are the finest woman in the islands, Didi. I love you.
1: Here is soap.
0: Hey, I see myself in the water in the calabash. Never has Boko Chin been so happy.
2: No, you have broken my image in the water.
1: Guys, you devil.
2: You have killed me.
1: And the spell has been broken. You are dead, Boko Chin. Doctor, come right away. Boko is dead.
3: I was on deck, staring blankly at the blue waters when I heard Lily's cry. When I heard a yell that Buku was dead, I ran to my cabin for my bag and hurried forward. The cabin door was open, and there on the floor was Buku.
1: Doctor, look! I have broken the spell!
3: You killed him?
1: No. He saw his reflection in the calabash. I broke it up by stirring the water, and he died.
3: What? He dropped dead from seeing his image broken?
1: Yes. And now Pete will live and get well. Buku is dead. Dead.
3: Yes, you're absolutely right. Something has caused a massive stroke.
1: I pretend hard to Buku that I love him. I will be in his cabin when he finishes on the bridge. Uberto relieves him. Buku comes down to me. He is cautious. Then I spend the night with him.
3: I see. And then you wake up and kill him.
1: It was the witch doctor in Savannah Lamar who told me what I had to do.
3: Move in with Buku?
1: How else could I trick him if he does not trust me?
3: Well, what did that witch doctor tell you?
1: In Haiti, Buku had a curse put upon Pete. You remember that first night out? He did not feel well. I guess then that Buku had done something. In his village, they do strange things, many that no one can understand. So Pete, he comes under the curse.
3: And you had to break the curse to save Pete?
1: The witch doctor tells me, if Buku sees his image in the water, in the calabash, and I break it, then he will die, eh?
3: Hey, he's right. I really don't believe it.
1: Is not Buku Chin dead?
3: Yes, very.
1: Is not Pete already better?
3: I have no idea. Well, we better find out. It was a miracle. I followed Lily into the captain's cabin as she threw herself at him. He smiled, about his first smile in 10 days. He had some color, and I know that this is hard to believe. He managed to sit up in his bunk. Lily told him how she had tricked Buku and what she had done. Pete listened in wonder. He was sorry to have lost the first mate, but he was very glad to be alive. Lily left to get him some breakfast.
4: How do you explain all this?
3: I can't, Pete. I'm a medical doctor. I've been trained to fix broken bones and to diagnose diseases. But we're not taught anything about witchcraft and casting spells.
4: But there must be something to it. I was almost dead. And now, Buku Chin is dead.
3: I'm convinced. But if I told the story at home, they'd smile at me.
4: Well, I'll
3: go on deck and leave the two of you alone.
1: Pete, I am so happy.
4: It's over with. How can I thank you, my darling Lily?
1: For what? I love you, Pete. I did what had to be done.
4: Why did you cry out when the witch doctor talked to you?
1: I think I cannot pretend to love Buku Chin.
4: Yeah. Well, we'll forget about that. We'll forget about the whole thing. When you left my cabin last night, I wanted to die.
1: You will marry me, Pete?
4: As soon as I can stand on my 2 feet, you bet your life soon.
1: Tonight, we arrive in Miami.
4: And then tomorrow...
1: we will have the preacher come aboard the Molly Moran. I will be Mrs. Captain Pete Johnson.
5: That's the story of what happened bound east for Haiti. It happened just as I've recalled it. As a memento of my month at sea, Pete had given me Buku's calabash. There it is on that small table over there in the corner. I've never filled it with water, of course. I remember what a reflection can lead to.
6: And there is Dr. Philip Armstead's testimony. The supernatural includes magic, astrology, palmistry, and numerology. The fact of the unknown intrigues us. I shall be back shortly.

0: What about carrying a rabbit's foot? An amulet? Wearing a good luck ring? You see, here we are, supposedly civilized, and there are those vestiges of an innate suspicion that there may be something to magic after all. Our cast included Mason Adams, Fred Gwynn, Ralph Bell, and E.V. Juster. The entire production was under the direction of Hyman Brown.
1: This is E.G. 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

0: come in. Welcome. I'm E.G. Marshall. There's a spirit that roams the noisy cities, the dusty towns, and the languid villages of America. A gentle spirit, a kindly spirit. And why not? It happens to be the spirit of the kindest and most gentle of all the great American writers, William Sidney Porter. You know him better as O. Henry. Why he called himself O. Henry must remain a mystery. What compelled him to write constantly, steadily, day and night, almost without rest, must also remain a mystery. Indeed, though his life seems to be an open book, he must be considered one of the most mysterious figures in our literature. Which means he has a home here on Mystery Theater.
1: Oh, my beloved, querido, you have come back to me.
2: Senorita, you've got me confused with someone else.
1: Have I? But you have blonde hair.
2: Millions of men have blonde hair. Tell your brother not to point that gun at me.
1: Oh, does it matter? You're handsome enough.
2: But, Senorita...
1: And one man is very much like another.
2: Well, just explain to your brother and his men...
1: Oh, it would be too complicated. It would be more simple if we married.
0: Our mystery drama, Two Renegades, was especially adapted from the O. Henry classic for the Mystery Theater by Sam Dan and stars Robert Dryden and Ralph Bell. It is sponsored in part by Buick Motor Division and X-Lax. I'll be back shortly with Act One.

0: Never give a sucker an even break seems to be the motto of today's get-rich-quick fraternity. However, one of the great experts in this field, O. Henry, believed that in order to handle a sucker properly and profitably, he must be given all the breaks he could reasonably expect. O. Henry created a never-to-be-forgotten band of absolutely delightful flim-flam artists, bunco spielers, and con men who took your money with such style and grace, it was almost an honor to be a victim. For instance, there was Bernard O'Keefe. How to describe Bernard O'Keefe? Well, why not let the master himself, O. Henry, describe Bernard?
1: How to describe Bernard O'Keefe? Well, my friends, dramatically is perhaps the best way. So, picture, if you will, a buckboard drawn by a smart-stepping mare, carrying within it a handsome young man, a pale, frightened, but beautiful young woman. Oh, she's a peach, especially the way she clings to his arm. They stop at a prosperous-looking farmhouse. She's too shy to talk, but the young man, oh, the words pour forth like a fountain as soon as he sees the farmer.
2: Sir, please tell me, how far is it to the nearest preacher?
3: The nearest preacher?
2: Please, sir, we haven't a moment to lose.
3: Yes, be all Reverend Barksdale, he's over
2: there. Isn't there one around here?
3: The preacher and I know Reverend Abel's, 4 miles over to Caney Creek.
2: Oh, my darling, that can't be your father after us so soon.
3: Jinx, that fellow riding up hell-bent for election. He's just on black. There ain't a preacher right now. Flag him down.
2: Hold
4: down there, Reverend.
2: Reverend, you are a reverend, aren't you?
4: Well, son, it transpires that I am the Reverend Abijah Green, traveling to the Little Bethel Schoolhouse for the preaching next Sunday.
2: Amen, Reverend. We must be married at once.
4: Indeed. You must?
2: Oh, no, Reverend. It's nothing like that. But her pa won't hear about it, and he's got the plow mules hitched up to the buckboard, and he can't be too far behind. Will you marry us?
4: Well, I'm not sure it's the...
2: Oh, please, Reverend. This young lady and I... We're very much in love.
4: Well, I suppose we could ask this older, more experienced gentleman here, this farmer, if we could use his property for the ceremony.
1: And so they're married. In the farmer's parlor. The farmer grins, breaks out a jug of cider. Farmer's wife sniffles a bit, pats the blushing bride on the shoulder, and that's it.
2: No,
1: wait. I forgot one little detail. The Reverend Abijah Green writes out the wedding certificate.
4: Folks, we have a tiny legal detail. I have to sign the marriage certificate according to the powers vested in me by the sovereign state of Arkansas, and I require two witnesses. Sir, would you and your wife legalize the marital status of this happy young couple?
3: Reverend, I'd hold that in honor. Tell thee, take your pen in hand.
4: Right there, ma'am. That's it. And right here, sir. Ah, yes, that's in order.
3: Son, you want some good advice? You just begin by showing her who's the boss.
2: Oh, Reverend, and you, sir, and your lovely wife. How can my bride and I thank you for your loving kindness?
1: Well, I shall write curtain to that scene, because if it goes on much longer, you'll all dissolve in tears of joy. And you shouldn't, because it's a fake. Yes, friend, the fake. It's what's known as the I love you truly grift. The young man was Mr. Parlez-Vous Pickens, the bashful bride, Miss Sarah Malloy. And they are confederates of Mr. Bernard O'Keefe, who plays the Reverend Abijah Green. And he marries them at least 20 times a month. But why? What's the swindle? The money? Oh, well, you see, Bernard O'Keefe takes those marriage certificates and discounts them at various banks. You ask, how can you discount a marriage certificate? Well, those beautifully inscribed documents weren't really marriage certificates. They were promissory notes. And when all the farmers and their wives discovered they were liable for $200 or $300 or $400, doesn't it prove that you should always examine what you sign? However, All this is merely to acquaint you with our hero, Bernard O'Keefe. So then, imagine my surprise one day when I happened to be in the gate city of the South, where the old Confederate veterans were once again united to march beneath the beloved flags of the old lost cause, and I happened to see a familiar face. A face that was so out of place that before I was even aware of what I was doing, I had rushed forth into the heart of the parade and dragged him to the sidewalk. Bernard O'Keefe!
4: Hey! In the flesh. Sir, please explain your violent
1: I'm to explain.
4: What? Why, it's the wretch. The ink-stained wretch of the Fourth Estate.
1: Barney O'Keefe, northerner born and northerner bred, what are you doing here, a yipping and hallooing for the stars and bars?
4: Why, sir, this is my own, my native land.
1: Barney O'Keefe, you're talking to me. What are you selling, snake oil?
4: No, sir.
1: Hair restorer?
4: Why do you always look at me and think the worst?
1: Because the worst is absolutely the best I can give you. Now, what are you up to here?
4: Well, I would tell you and tell it gladly, if my throat were not so dry.
1: Oh, well, by a happy coincidence, I believe I spy an oasis of liquid refreshment just up the street, Mr. O'Keefe.
4: In that case, sir, lead and I follow.
1: Now, Bernard, why were you marching in the ranks of the Confederate veterans?
4: Because, my lad, the Confederate States of America did, in its might and power, interpose to protect and defend Bernard O'Keefe.
1: It what?
4: Against immediate and lethal assassination at the hands of a bloodthirsty foreign power. After my own United States of America had disregarded my appeal for life, liberty, and habeas corpus.
1: Yeah, but Barney, the Confederate States of America is no longer a going concern.
4: Is that a fact?
1: It's actually been out of existence for almost 40 years. And you, Barney O'Keefe, can hardly be more than 35. So, therefore, when was it that the deceased government you referred to exerted its influence in your behalf?
4: 4 months ago.
1: 4 months ago.
4: Yes, I am eternally grateful to the Confederate States of America. If it hadn't been for that war, I'd be breathing today with soul so dead.
1: Barney, is there a story in all this?
4: No, but I'll give you the facts. You know, I went down to Panama last year.
1: Yeah, that's where they're going to build that canal.
4: That's what I thought. And since it seemed like a place where a lot of money would be changing hands, but they're never going to build that canal. The idea of the things keeps Teddy Roosevelt bellowing like a bull, but you can't build a canal in the Panama.
1: Why not?
4: Well, the mosquitoes. They got mosquitoes there the size of chicken hawks. And if the mosquitoes don't carry off, the Chagres fever will.
1: The what?
4: You know, I better not repeat it. It's so contagious, I believe you can contract it merely by hearing the name. Well, anyway, the day I got there, I caught it. And as I lay dying in this little town called San Juan on the coast, I finally got the doctor. The only doctor in miles to come see me. Doc Milliken was his name, and the sight of him could give a man a relapse. He had the bedside manner of a Comanche medicine man. And when he put his hand on your forehead, you felt like Captain John Smith just before Pocahontas brought the reprieve. Well, this old medical outrage takes one look at me and bellows,
5: "You're a damn Yankee, ain't you?"
4: Yes. I'm from the North, and I'm accustomed to first-class doctor, and I hope my condition ain't beyond your skill, Doc.
5: No, you was a blame Yankee the minute I laid eyes on you. I can smell a Yankee.
4: Now, don't reopen the chasm, Doc. As far as I'm concerned, we're all human beings, even Southerners. Which prompts me to ask, what are you doing so far south of the Mason-Dixon line?
5: I ain't going back till the capital's reestablished in Richmond, Virginia. And even that's a bit north for me.
4: You may be here a long time, Doc.
5: And you'll be here forever, Yank. Less than you take one of these powders every 2 hours.
4: Oh, will they cure me?
5: They cure some that kill some. You have to wait and see. What kind of Yankee bunco scheme have you brought down here with you, eh?
4: Well, Doc, as you may know, two gentlemen, the Wright brothers, invented a heavier-than-air machine that flies.
5: They were Southern boys, I hear.
4: Well, in any event, I decided to come down here and sell airship lanes.
5: Airship lanes?
4: Yes, sir. I bought him up. I have the stock certificates and all. Now, here's a chance to get in on the ground floor. You own the rights to the airspace above the ground. Now, how many lanes shall I put you down for?
5: Yank, is that a way to talk to a man that's going to save your life?
4: Well, Doc, I'm only trying to make you rich. Look, for $50, you get absolutely unimpeachable rights to 50 miles of airspace. Yours and yours alone to have and to hold.
5: Why, you thieving, cheating Yankee. 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How can you cut it up into lanes?
4: $50, Doc? A finer bargain don't exist. 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
5: You low-class, no-account northerner. The air belongs to everybody.
4: $1 a mile. 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
5: You ought to be horsewhipped first and then taken out and shot.
4: Now, Doc, because it's you and you saved my life, I tell you what I'm prepared to do. 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
5: Well, now you're talking.
4: And that's Doc Milliken. Don't lose sight of him. We'll meet him later. We're going to need him later. Anyhow, those powders sure pulled me through. There I was, walking along the streets of San Juan, trying to get rid of my airship lanes, when suddenly, two soft arms seized me in a fond embrace. Two luscious red lips sought mine in a passionate kiss. Two flashing black eyes lit up my own.
6: Querido!
4: Senorita, I don't believe I've had the honor of...
6: Querido, you have forgotten. You have forgotten your own Rosalia.
4: Oh, well,
6: It's me, Rosalia. You've come back to me.
4: I'm sure there must be some mistake.
6: Oh, I must tell my brother.
4: Your brother?
6: El Tigre, the tiger. He is the one who said you would leave me and return to your own country. He is the one who said you would desert me, betray me. And so he has been hunting you everywhere.
4: Hunting me?
6: He has sworn to kill you for this insult to our family name.
4: Well, why? How could I?
6: There he is. No, Tigre, don't shoot.
4: If it's all the same to you, miss, I think I'd better be going.
7: So, I have found you at last. Say your prayers, betray us, seduce.
6: No, he has come back to me.
7: He has?
6: Yes. Tell him you have come back to me, querido.
4: But I say, senorita...
6: Tell him!
7: Let me hear it from your own mouth.
4: The revolver...
7: It has 6 bullets. I have 6 more in the other revolver. And 100 more in my belt. Every one of them is for you, if you betray my sister.
6: Tell him you've come back.
4: I've come back.
7: Good. You will dine with us tonight.
4: I had this important engagement, you see.
7: At the agenda at 6.
4: Six, yes, sir, yes.
7: I now have business.
4: Well, don't let me keep you, by all means.
7: I do not trust this one, Rosalia. He will try to run away again.
6: Oh, no, he loves me.
7: But this time he will be watched. You see, the end of the street, that is Siriaco. And they cross the street, Characaid. Both have orders to shoot you down if you try to run away again. Till 6.
4: Till 6. Rosa... Is that your name, Rosalia?
6: You mean you have forgotten my name already?
4: Now, look, senorita, there's been a mistake. I am not who you think I am.
6: Oh, you are not Blondie?
4: Oh, no, ma'am, I am not Blondie.
6: But your hair is blonde.
4: Yes, that's true, but I'm not this particular person you think I am.
6: Oh, now that I look at you very closely, I believe I can see that this is so.
4: Ah, then you made a mistake, eh?
6: I was so sure.
4: Yeah, well, you see, now it's a mistake, eh?
6: Yes.
4: Then, let's tell your brother, this El Tigre.
6: Oh, we could never do that. He would never believe me.
4: What do you mean? But if you say that I am not...
6: Oh, no. He is convinced you are Blondie, the North American who promised to marry me.
4: But I'm not...
6: And once he gets an idea into his head...
4: Well, all you have to do is just...
6: No. It would be too complicated. And even if you're not my Blondie, you look enough like him. And after a while, will it matter?
0: Will it matter? What a philosophy. It seems that anybody can fall in love with anybody. Well, what is it? A super confidence game? A sour hustler about to be out-hustled? In an O. Henry story, you never know. Certainly you don't know in the first act. We'll lead you a little further down the path in Act Two in just a few moments.
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0: Henry is telling us one of his favorite stories. And wouldn't you know, there's a woman in it to carry it forward, to give it character, suspense. A beautiful, dark-eyed lady named Rosalia, a hot-tempered brother named El Tigre, with two hair-trigger pistols, and Bernard O'Keefe, who can usually get out of almost any scrape, except this time he's not on his home grounds. Let's get him in just a little bit deeper.
1: Amigos, I propose a toast to Blondie.
2: Oh, Blondie.
1: Blondie, I know you are most anxious to marry Rosalia.
2: Well, I...
1: But love must wait.
2: It must? Oh, sure, it must.
3: Tigre, why must love wait?
1: Because it is time Blondie and I discuss business.
3: What kind of business?
1: Business. Before all this love business got into everyone's way. Now, you will all leave the room. Blondie and I must talk business.
3: But Tigre...
1: Silencio. There will be time for love business later. Now, Blondie, first, you must forgive me.
2: Forgive you?
1: Yes, forgive me. I had believed you had betrayed the cause.
2: Was that a fact? The cause?
1: The holy cause. But you are here. You have not gone over to the government.
2: Oh, well, I...
1: It was said you had joined forces with the tyrant.
2: The tyrant?
1: General Pomposo.
2: Oh, I would never...
1: And now, you are willing to give your life's blood for justice?
2: Oh, it's the least anyone can do.
1: And you shall not rest until I liberate the people and become presidente and supreme dictator.
2: Oh, that's a difficult job. Are you sure you want all that responsibility?
1: I have the rifles.
2: The rifles?
1: The Krag, Jorgensen rifles, as you advise. You remember?
2: Oh, yes, I remember.
1: One does not shoot up the presidential palace the way one shoots up a saloon.
2: Yes, I suppose so.
1: You suppose so? It was you who told me.
2: Oh, then that's right.
1: It was you who said, El Tigre, the difference between a presidente and a bandit chief is that the presidente has an army, not a rabble of ragtag cutthroats, but a well-trained, disciplined army of cutthroats. You recall?
2: Oh, I...
1: And you said, El Tigre, I will be commander of the army. This army shall place you high on the throne in the presidential palace. You recall?
2: So,
1: I have bought the rifles for my army. And the money, huh? Where came the money for the 100 Krag-Jorgensen rifles?
2: I'm afraid to ask.
1: It was your money.
2: My money?
1: It was the money for Rosalia's dowry. I have used it to buy you an army.
2: Well, gosh, thanks.
1: You get an army, and I get a government. You see how both of us profit?
2: Oh, sure.
1: And therefore, you shall teach my men to behave like an army.
2: You want me?
1: Are you not the finest soldier in the world? Is not this what you have told me when I gave you the 50,000 pesos to...
2: Now I see.
1: And so now, you are the commanding general of El Tigre's invincible army. Tomorrow morning, we begin to train the army.
3: Blondie, awake.
2: Oh, it's you. What are you doing here?
3: Oh, come. It is such a beautiful night with such a lovely moon. Come, let us walk.
2: Walk?
3: Yes, walk the way we used to.
2: The way we used? Look, Rosalia, you and me, we never used to do anything.
3: Oh, Blondie, querido. How can you say that?
2: Well, you're talking about another Blondie. A Blondie who, as far as I can figure, sold your brother a bill of goods that he could train troops, collected his salary, and skipped town.
3: Does it matter?
2: Well, of course it matters. I am not that Blondie.
3: But you are handsomer than that Blondie. So it is my game.
2: Yeah, but I don't know the first thing about training soldiers.
3: Oh, that is my brother's loss.
2: Oh, it's his loss, but he'll find out and he'll shoot me.
3: Well, then you must see to it that he never finds out.
2: Rosalia, don't you understand?
3: I understand that a golden moon shines in a sky filled with diamond stars. The nightingale sings softly in the sweet-smelling trees. And we stand here and talk.
2: Morning, Dr. Milligan.
4: Oh, it's the Yank. Well, when's the first airship going to come by to pay me for crossing my airspace?
2: Huh? Any day now.
4: What's holding them back?
2: Well, you see, Doc, they got to build them first.
4: You mean they ain't none in operation now?
2: Well, didn't I tell you you were getting in on the ground floor?
4: Looks more like I got in at the cellar.
2: You know, Doc, just looking at you, I can't help thinking what a splendid soldier you must have been.
4: What's this going to cost me?
2: Oh, now, how can you say such a thing? All I want to know is...
4: Yes?
2: How the South trained its magnificent army.
4: You do?
2: Yes. Would you tell me, Doc, now you'd have your magnificent army.
4: You do?

0: quicker than lightning. Look alive. Heads up. Bellies in. Chest out. Hop, two, three, four. Hop, two, three.
1: Oh, Blondie, El Tigre is so happy.
2: Yes, I'll bet he is. Oh,
1: soon the army will march against the presidential palace.
2: March against the presidential palace.
1: With you leading the way.
2: With me leading the way.
1: Oh, my hero.
2: With me leading the way. Do you realize I could be a dead hero?
1: Oh, well, then I would cherish your memory forever. I would wear black the rest of my life. I look very beautiful in black.
2: But, Rosalia, somebody ought to tell you...
1: Oh,
2: right...
1: my beloved. See how the golden moon shines in...
2: In a sky filled with diamond stars, I know, I know.
1: The nightingale sings.
2: The nightingale sings. In the sweet-smelling trees, yes.
1: And we stand here and talk, talk, talk.
3: We had talked. Tomorrow at dawn, General Blondie.
2: Oh, we did. We what?
3: Attack.
4: Attack. The army is ready.
2: Yeah, I don't think so.
3: Ah, yes, you do not know these men as I know them.
2: Oh, yes, but...
3: How splendidly you have trained
2: them. Well, that's because nobody's been shooting at them.
3: But that is of little account. Each man is ready and willing to die for liberty and justice.
2: But...
3: For freedom, democracy, and truth.
2: Still...
3: One must know when to seize the moment, when to cast the die.
2: However...
3: You shall lead the invincible forces of the liberator, El Tigre, to victory.
2: I'm only suggesting...
3: The men, inspired by your gallant leadership, shall make this the most glorious day in the history of our nation. General Blondie, is the harbor present and accounted for?
2: In a manner of speaking, yes, it is.
3: Then, General, lead your men forward to victory. Or death.
2: Lead them forward.
3: Ciriaco, Salakain, see that you stay near our beloved general at all times.
2: While I'm leading the men forward, El Tigre, may I ask a small question?
3: Ah, but ask.
2: While I'm leading, where are you going to be?
3: Oh, I shall be in the rear.
2: In the rear?
3: See, I have two very good reasons.
2: Oh, you have?
3: First, how can I make a triumphal entrance into the town after you capture the palace unless I come from the rear? And second, if I am in the front, I could be killed. And then there would be no point to the revolution.
2: Oh, no.
3: However, no one will be killed. When they see us coming, they will throw away their guns and run for their lives. And now, you must go forward. At the head of your men. Go, my friend, into history.
2: And so the army, with me, General Blondie, at the head, marched bravely up from the beach, through the streets of San Juan, where the people blew kisses and threw flowers at us. And I thought to myself, maybe it won't be so bad after all. We'll carry off this little caper yet. And then as we marched up the long, broad, green lawn of the presidential palace, I heard it. And when you hear it for the very first time, it freezes the blood in your veins. It congeals the marrow in your bones. It was a mortar shell.
5: Charge!
2: Charge, I bellowed at the top of my lungs. I drew my sword and I turned to inspire my men. But when I turned, I saw I didn't have any men. Where a few seconds ago there were 100 marching soldiers behind me, now they'd all disappeared. I was alone suddenly, and I saw men, hundreds of them, not behind me, but in front of me. They had rifles with bayonets pointing at me, and they didn't look at all scared. They were out for blood, and there was no one there but me.
6: There was no one there but me. Yes, that should be the title of the song of the Patsy. That is, if some composer should get around to writing it. Yes, indeed. Let's all get together and fight. And when it comes down to the bare knuckles, guess who's the only one to show up? Well, I'll show up with Act 3.

0: Nothing, said a famous general, except a battle lost, can be half so melancholy as a battle won. On the other hand, we have battles that were neither lost nor won. They were never fought. A victim of such is our friend Bernard O'Keefe, who is relating these and sundry sad details to his faithful chronicler, O. Henry.
1: And so do I understand, Bernard, that at the first whiff of villainous saltpeter, your brave army simply melted away?
2: Melted. Those cowardly scoundrels dissolved, evaporated.
1: Leaving you, as it were, alone to face the foe.
2: That's as naked a statement of truth as I ever heard.
1: Then what happened?
2: Well, sir, violent hands were laid on me. I was dragged to the presidential palace in order to be tried by the supreme dictator, General Pomposo himself.
1: And you were given a trial?
2: They sent for someone who could speak English. Turned out he was an American named Jenkins. And the trial was on. Old Pomposo, who must have weighed 300 pounds, bald-headed, beady-eyed, with a fierce black mustache, glares at me and says,
3: The general asked you, como se llama? He wants to know your name.
2: Tell him it's Bernard O'Keefe.
3: Se llama Bernardo O'Keefe. Oh, by the way, he also said, tirare, en tres semanas.
2: Yeah, well, what does that mean?
3: You got a backup against the old adobe partner. I mean, 3 weeks, I believe you got.
2: Friend, would you mind translate that again with footnotes and a glossary? I don't know whether I'm being discharged, condemned, or handed over to the Watch and Warrant Society.
3: Well, you don't understand and explain.
2: Would you please?
3: You got to be stood up against the wall and shot in 2 or 3 weeks. 3, I think he said.
2: Yeah, would you mind asking for me which...
3: Well, it don't make an awful lot of difference, does it?
2: Yeah, well, I admit a week doesn't amount to too much after you're dead, but it does seem a real nice long spell while you're alive. Now, look, I tell you what I want to do. You get me the U.S. consul as fast as lightning.
3: What for?
2: What for? You heard the man say I'd be shot in 2 weeks.
3: Well, it might have been 3. Should I ask him again?
2: Not on your tinsight. You get the consul, will you?
3: Now, look, what do you want to bother the State Department over all this for?
2: You get Uncle Sam on that cable. You ask him to send down the USS Kentucky, followed by the Oregon and the Brooklyn. That'll be about enough battleships. We could also use a couple of cruisers, some torpedo boats. Hey, look, what are you standing there for? Go get the consul.
3: See, I can't go get him.
2: Why?
3: Because he's here. I'm the U.S. consul.
2: You a threadbare, down-at-the-heel specimen like you? You're a member of the State Department?
3: What were you expecting, Elihu Root, John Jay, or something? The fact is, the United States cannot interfere in this.
2: What do you mean the U.S. can't interfere? What's the U.S. for except to protect the rights of its citizens?
3: Fact is, you were caught insurging against the government. You're subject to the laws of this country.
2: Yes, but I'm an American citizen.
3: Well, you is and you ain't. That's an interesting legal point.
2: What is?
3: You enlisted in and served in the foreign army.
2: What army?
3: Well, you were captured at the head of troops.
2: Troops? You call those circus clowns troops?
3: And when you do that, it's possible you forfeit all claims to American citizenship.
2: Now, look here. I voted the Republican ticket all my life.
3: And you then claim to be a patriotic American citizen?
2: Absolutely.
3: Well, behave like one, then. Don't embarrass the United States.
2: What do you mean, don't embarrass?
3: We can't afford to antagonize these foreign countries. It's bad foreign policy. So for the good of your country's foreign relations, just do the decent thing and don't kick up a fuss.
2: You mean you're going to stand by and let them shoot me? Wait, what are you looking at?
3: Oh, your clothes.
2: My clothes?
3: Well, the government back home says I can take them after you're dead, if they fit me. As part payment of my salary.
2: Hey, look, you gotta do something. You gotta.
3: You got any folks you want me to notify? I'll write and tell them you died bravely. That is, if you got the money for a stamp.
2: They locked me up in what I can only describe as a brick bakery. The temperature was just about the kind mentioned in those recipes that call for a quick oven. The door was of heavy iron. There were steel bars on the window. The walls and the floor were solid rock. The sentries were big and tough and mean-looking. Well, I had 14 days of life left. And then 13. And then 12. And nothing was in sight that could save me. And then one day, I had a visitor.
4: Hello, Yank. Getting yourself a little taste of Johnson's Island now, ain't you?
2: Hey, Doc. Doc, it looks bad.
4: The U.S. of A. has done gone off and left you, ain't you?
2: Hey, Doc, can't you suspend hostilities long enough to do something for me?
4: Well, now, Yank, there's nothing to it.
2: Nothing to what?
4: Getting out of this particular scrape. Have you got money?
2: Me? I got $2.50, and it's in Mexican coins.
4: Yank, I got a good notion to help you.
2: You do?
4: Man can't do it alone. He needs the influence and power of the government behind him.
2: Yeah, but my government won't lift a finger.
4: I wasn't talking about your government. I'm talking about mine.
2: Which government's that?
4: The only government in the world that can get you out of this difficulty. The grandest nation that ever existed. The Confederate States of America.
2: But, Doc, the Confederacy ain't a nation.
4: It ain't.
2: It's been dead 40 years.
4: That's a lie. She's running along as solid as the Roman Empire. She's the only hope you got. Now, being a Yank, you gotta go through some preliminary obsequies before you can get official aid. You gotta take the oath of allegiance to the Confederacy. Then I guarantee she'll do all she can for you. What do you say, Yank? It's your last chance.
2: Well, why not, Doc? I always did like corn whiskey and possum.
4: In that case, repeat after me. I, Bernard O'Keefe.
2: I, Bernard O'Keefe.
4: Being of sound body, but a Republican mind, do hereby transfer my fealty, loyalty, respect, and allegiance to the Confederate States of America.
2: I repeated those words after the doc, and he went away with a smile on his face. The next day came and went, and the day after, and the day after. I was that much closer to the adobe wall, the blindfold, the cigarette. I was starting to get the jitters. All kinds of crazy dreams at night. And the days... Well, soon there was but 5 days left. Ah, Doc.
4: Hello, son.
2: Well, Doc?
4: Well, what?
2: Any Confederate ironclads in the offing? Do you hear the sounds of Jeb Stuart's cavalry or Stonewall Jackson sneaking up the rear?
4: It's too soon for help to come yet. There's been no answer received yet.
2: No answer, huh?
4: I'm waiting to hear.
2: You're waiting to hear. Doc, I don't mean any disrespect, but I get the feeling my chances of being pulled out of here greatly weakened when Robert E. Lee surrendered.
4: The Confederacy is the only chance you got. And I just come by to report that the proper channels are performing at top efficiency.
2: Now, what does that mean, Doc? What does that mean? To which he smiled and winked and walked out. Was he playing with me? Taunting me? Why would he do that? Well, why wouldn't he? In the midst of this reverie, which was doing nothing for my morale, another visitor came by.
5: Blondie.
2: Rosalia, listen.
5: Look at me.
2: Look at you.
5: I'm in black. All in black. Do I not look beautiful? I will wear black the rest of my life, as I promised.
2: Listen, Rosalia, isn't there anybody you can...
5: Oh, my poor Blondie. Such love, such passion. It would soon burn itself out in any case. Better this way.
2: Better what way?
5: Before you have time to grow tired of me and abandon me.
2: Yeah, I would never obey you.
5: Why do we talk, Blondie? This is the last time, querido. See how a golden moon shines in a sky filled with diamond stars.
2: Rosalia.
5: Must we stand here and talk? Talk!
2: Finally, there were just 2 days left. One, really, because on the next, I was to be shot. Shot? I never really believed it could happen, not to me. All that day, I waited and waited. No one came, and nothing happened. And then I knew it was all over. The fateful day finally dawned. I heard a key inserted in the door. I saw them, a squad of soldiers with nice, shiny Enfield rifles. The sergeant nodded at me. I got up and followed him out of the cell. He placed me against the adobe wall of the yard, and the soldiers, seven of them, leveled their rifles at me. The sergeant raised his sword, and I knew when he would bring it down, I would be dead. Nothing could save me. When suddenly...
4: Hold it! Hold it right there! Here you are, Sergeant. This document signed by General Pomposo. This man has been reprieved. Son, you're a free man.
2: You mean I'm saved? I'm saved?
4: Yes, you're saved. Now come along. We have to go for a walk. Say goodbye to the sergeant.
2: Goodbye, Sergeant. Gentlemen. Oh, Doc. Doc, how can I thank you?
4: It ain't me you should thank. It's the Confederate States of America.
2: I vow to drink to the stars and bars for the rest of my life.
4: And to sing Dixie. Look there. At the dock, a banana steamer loaded and ready to sail in half an hour.
2: Oh, I see it, Doc.
4: The Confederacy has booked your passage beyond her.
2: I sure will, Doc. But tell me, where were the rescuing troops? If there was gunfire or a shell burst, I didn't hear it.
4: The delicate negotiations between the two countries was carried on by the purser of that banana boat. $12,000 was paid to the officials in bribes to procure your release.
2: 12 pounds?
4: Like I said, from President Pomposo down to the sergeant of the firing party.
2: But 12 pounds? Where did the money come from?
4: Yazoo City. I got a little bit saved there.
2: You mean you spent your own money?
4: Well, it's no use to me.
2: Oh, Doc, what a great man you are. To spend $12,000 on a stranger, surely must have been your life savings.
4: That's what life savings are for, Yank. To save somebody's life. And now you better get on that steamer.
2: Oh, no, Doc. I'm changing my ways. I have seen the light. I'll stay with you and help heal the sick and comfort the poor.
4: You do no such thing. Sooner or later, the Presidente is going to find out it's Confederate money.
2: Confederate money?
4: Every dollar of it. You better be out to sea when the realization strikes.
2: Oh, yeah. Goodbye, Doc, you old rebel, you.
4: Goodbye, Yank. Better not miss your steamer.
2: Hey, do we have time to sing one chorus of Dixie? I'll take the harmony.
0: And this, word for word, is the story that Bernard O'Keefe told Mr. William Sidney Porter, better known as O. Henry. Is it true? Well, why not? What is money, anyhow? Pretty colored pieces of paper, shiny disks of metal. It's all in the mind, right? I shall be back shortly.

0: And what is the moral of our story? It's as O. Henry himself said. You can't appreciate home till you've left it. Money till you've spent it. Your wife till she's joined a woman's club. Or Old Glory till you've seen it hanging on a broomstick in the shanty of a consul in some raggedy foreign town. However, you can appreciate us 7 times each week. Our cast included Robert Dryden, Ralph Bell, Bryna Rayburn, Leon Janney, and Ian Martin. The entire production was under the direction of Hyman Brown.
1: And now, a preview of our next tale.
0: A bird. Is that better?
2: Oh, yes. Because even if you do look like a bird, it doesn't mean you have to look like a chicken. Well, you could also look like an eagle.
0: An eagle?
2: Would you like to look like an eagle?
0: Well, it's better than looking like a chicken.
2: But if you do what I tell you, you're going to remind people of an eagle. A mighty eagle that soars above the mundane concerns of the earth. An eagle, the ruler of the skies and all he surveys. An eagle, the loftiest work of the Creator.
0: What do I have to do?
2: Oh, it's very simple. You must never take another drink of that cheap, terrible...
0: Oh, no.
2: Percy? You think you might be able to convince him?
0: All right. I'm convinced.
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0: Come in. Welcome. I'm E.G. Marshall. The occult is described by Webster as that which is not to be apprehended or understood, that which is beyond the scope of plain understanding. Now, the simplest forms of life know certain things, how to feed, how to propagate, without the least desire to learn how or why. More complex animals grasp more difficult problems till today. There are monkeys who can communicate with us in sign language. But only man, restless, greedy, and complex man, persists in trying to comprehend everything.
1: Wake up. Wake up.
2: What?
1: Nobody needs you here anymore, nurse.
2: Nobody what?
1: He has seen the great light. He is submerged in it. He is dead.
0: Our mystery drama, The Glass Bubble, was written especially for the Mystery Theater by Elspeth Eric and stars Terry Keane. It is sponsored in part by Contact, the 12-hour cold capsule. I'll be back shortly with Act One. Ever be satisfied? Will he ever stop asking how and what and why and wherefore? Will he ever call a halt to his search for the total knowledge that he believes will bring him total power? The answer is no, never. He will know it all, even if it kills him.
1: I'm all curled up inside my glass bubble, thinking what to do now. Of course, to other people, my glass bubble would seem to be just a room. A little room only 8 feet square with white walls, white ceiling, a white chenille rug on the white floor, a white bed with a white cover, a little white chest next to the bed, with a white reading lamp on it. And my white telephone. I've lived in this room since I was a tiny baby, and that was 43 years ago. I call it my glass bubble because of something Strindberg wrote that I've always remembered. Living alone in a single room produces a strange feeling of almost morbid intensity. Like being inside a glass bubble. So you see? It was in this very room, snuggled on this very bed, when at the age of 28, I woke in the middle of the night with the certain knowledge that my father, who had been ill for quite a long time, was dead. I got out of my bed. I walked down the corridor to his bedroom. I opened the door. I switched on the light, and I walked over to the big chair where his night nurse was snoozing. I shook her very gently. Wake up. Wake up.
2: What?
1: Nobody needs you anymore, nurse.
2: What is it?
1: You're discharged, as of now.
2: But I was...
1: You can go home and don't come back.
2: But I...
1: My father has seen the great white light.
2: He what?
1: He is submerged in it. He is one with it. He is dead. Then I went back to my room, my glass bubble, and laid down on the bed. I left it to the nurse to rouse my sister Joan. In my glass bubble, I waited for the feeling of morbid intensity to return. Which about daybreak it did. And I reached for my phone, which by now, thank heaven, was not in use.
3: Yes? Hello?
1: This is Doris, Tom.
3: Oh. Oh, yes.
1: nothing's wrong.
3: It's not even 6 o'clock, Thomas.
1: I know. I wouldn't have called you, but it's urgent.
3: Well, what is it?
1: Father's dead, Tom.
3: What? Your father?
1: He died a couple of hours ago. I need to see you.
3: Of course. But I'll throw on some clothes and I'll come right over.
1: No, don't do that. Joan's been calling everybody. The house will start to fill up any minute.
3: What do you want me to do?
1: I want you to stay right where you are. I'll come to you. I'll be right over. I pulled on some boots, threw my fur coat over my nightdress, and crept out of the house. I had come to the crossroads of my life. I'd known for years, 23 years to be exact, since the age of 5, that there would be a break in my life sooner or later, and that when that break came, I would have to choose. Well, it had come. There in my glass bubble, in that particular state of intensity, I had made my choice. I pulled up in front of Tom's cottage. I got out and walked up to his door. Never been more sure of myself, what I had to do.
4: Come in. Gosh, I've been so worried. Poor baby. You want something? A drink? Coffee? I made coffee.
1: No, I don't want anything, thank you, Tom.
4: Well, sit down anyway. Here, sit down.
1: I don't need to sit down. I won't be staying long.
4: No, I suppose you have to get back. When did it happen?
1: At 4:03.
4: 3 minutes past... You were there? You were with him when it happened?
1: No, I was in my room.
4: Well, the nurse...
1: The nurse was asleep.
4: Well, who was with him? I mean, 4:03, if the nurse was asleep. How do you know? Who told you?
1: Nobody had to tell me.
4: No, but Doris, sweetheart...
1: I simply knew.
4: I mean, you couldn't know.
1: Of course I could.
4: Darling, how?
1: I was asleep in my room, fast asleep. At 4:03, my eyes flickered open. On the instant I was awake, I saw him.
4: Who, darling? You saw who?
1: My father. No. No. First, I saw the great light, the great white and luminous light filling the room, filling the world, filling all space and everything beyond.
4: Well, the moonlight, darling.
1: There was no moon. There weren't even any stars. No, there was just this great light, this gigantic radiance, and my father staring into it, bright as it was. He didn't even blink his eyes. No, he moved forward. He moved into it, and it swallowed him up. So I knew he had died.
4: I don't know what to say to you, Doris.
1: There's nothing for you to say.
4: I wish I could understand you.
1: Well, then listen, and I'll try to make you understand. What happened a few hours ago, it's not the first time such thing has happened to me. When I was 5 years old, now that's the first time I remember. There may have been many instances before that. One day, our family cat was missing. He was a dear cat. We all loved him very much, and there was a big outcry from my father, my mother. Even the cook was upset, and the housemaid, too. Everyone but me.
4: You weren't upset?
1: No. Because in my little white room, lying on my little white bed, I could see the cat quite clearly. And I went to my mother, and I said, "Don't cry, Mother. The cat is smashed flat on Oak Street in front of the fish market." It must have been the way I said it because she went right over to the fish place and there was the cat in the middle of the street, run over by a car. Smashed flat.
4: That's quite a story.
1: And I was 10 when Joan was born. Prematurely, you know.
4: No, I didn't know.
1: Oh, yes. They didn't think she'd live. But one day, in my little room, I could see her laughing and cooing and holding out her little arms. And I went to my mother and I said, "Don't worry, Mother. Joan's going to be all right." And my mother gave me a funny look. Maybe she remembered about the cat. I don't know. Anyway, a few days later, Joan was out of danger. Hasn't had a sick day since. What do you think of that?
4: I don't know what to think.
1: It was while I was lying in my little white room that I realized. This was a year or so later. That my mother was losing her mind.
4: Oh, darn.
1: No, I didn't tell anybody about that. It didn't seem the kindly thing to do. But a year later, they had to put her away. So, you see how it is.
4: No, I don't...
1: Tom! It's so obvious.
4: It isn't obvious to me.
1: You've heard of the psi faculty, haven't you?
4: I've heard of it.
1: I've got it.
4: Are you telling me you're psychic? Is that it?
1: Everyone is psychic, Tom. Potentially psychic.
4: Not me. Oh, no.
1: Everyone. Tom, the mind is limitless. Don't you know that?
4: Not mine.
1: Limitless and filled with energy. Filled to overflowing. But most people waste this beautiful energy. They let it stagnate instead of freeing it, letting it flow out and out.
4: I have to stick with reality.
1: But reality is energy. Don't you see that? Reality is energy and only energy. Energy. Pure and simple.
4: Not to me.
1: Do you know that I often go alone to the theater or to concerts or to the moving pictures? Not because I care about the plays or the music or the films. No. Just to soak up all the wasted energy from the foolish, heedless people around me who are wasting theirs.
4: No, I didn't know.
1: Well, how could you? Nobody knew. I never told anybody. Because I had to be sure.
4: Sure of what?
1: That my energy, my psi quality, was strong enough to use for the good of mankind. Tonight, when I woke up in my little room and knew for a certainty that my father had just died and went to his room and found him dead, even then, I wasn't quite sure. Not quite. So I went back to my glass bubble. That's what I call my room. And I stretched out on the bed. And lying there, the certainty grew in me, grew and grew, till it took over my mind, my body, my soul, my entire being. And I knew, with such positiveness, such assurance, that's when I called you.
4: Knew what? What did you know?
1: That you and I, my dear, can never be married. I felt sorry for Tom, I suppose. I'd been the only woman in his mundane, circumscribed life. He'd adored me, given me all his respect, his admiration, his love. And I? What had I given in return? Nothing. Not really. But tolerance and permission to worship me. Poor Tom. Poor, good, loyal, tender, devoted Tom. Yes, I tried to feel sorry for him. I really did try. And I almost succeeded, but my mind was too full of the glorious adventures that lay in store for me. I simply couldn't waste any of my precious energy on him. As I lie here now, in my glass bubble, looking back on that momentous decision of mine 25 years ago, I realize how very wise I was. Because the following year, Tom married my sister Joan.
0: How very strange are the ways of destiny. How little we know of the vicissitudes of life. How ignorant we are of the wisdom of our decisions, or even why we make them as we do. No wonder that sometimes it seems better just to stand still. I shall be back shortly with Act Two. So inventive, so resourceful have our technologists become in the last few decades that the rest of us gasp with admiration and even awe. But we gasp with something else, and that is fear and a feeling of impotence. We cannot cope with this strange new world. Small wonder that so many of us want nothing more than to be told what to do. We feel we can no longer control, nor do we wish to control our own lives. It's too difficult.
1: Huddled here in my glass bubble, I think back 25 years to the wedding of Tom and Joan. Mr. and Mrs. Struthers. Handsome Tom, adorable Joan. Ideal couple right out of a magazine, the classy kind. I performed my duties as maid of honor, smiled and said appropriate things, knowing that once this charade was over, I could come back here to my little room. I saw little of the storybook couple after that. I had no wish to, and probably they felt the same way. They thought me strange, and I thought them ridiculous. They went their way, and I went mine. Until a week ago. Who is it? I said, who is it? Go away, please. I don't permit dogs here.
5: Dorothy, Joan. Your sister. Let me in.
1: Have you got a dog with you?
5: You won't hurt. Come on, Doris. Open the door.
1: Well, if you're sure... Oh, what an ugly black thing.
6: Tom.
1: So big. It's so black.
6: Are you going to let us in?
1: Both of you?
6: I never go anywhere without him, and vice versa. Well?
1: Why did you come here?
6: Let us in, and I'll tell you.
1: All right, okay.
6: Thank you so much. Come on, baby.
1: Baby? You call that big black thing baby? Are you staying long?
6: I've left, Tom.
1: You what?
6: His jealousy was unbearable.
1: What did he have to be jealous about?
6: Can I help it if I'm attractive to men?
1: What men?
6: Oh, Terry and Dwight and Martin. Any man, all of them. Men I don't even know. He's jealous of the way they look at me on the street, in restaurants, any place. And every time one of them phones me, oh, my dear, what scenes. Well, are you going to give me a cup of tea or something?
1: Oh, well, come in the kitchen. I'll give you some tea, and then you can figure out what you're going to do. Where you're going to live.
6: Why, here. I'm going to live here, with you. Where else would I live?
1: I was horrified, aghast. The very thought of anyone invading my privacy, encroaching on my solitude, it was unbearable. The fact that this was my sister, well, I hardly knew her anymore. She was Mrs. Tom Struthers. Her life was a world apart from mine. And mine, what did she know of my life? What could she know? What did I want her to know? Nothing. Now I have to have her here with this huge, black, hairy monster constantly at her side? No, I could not endure it. Now, there's your tea. Drink up and then call Tom and tell him you're coming back.
6: You have a phone?
1: Of course I have a phone. There's one on the wall over there and there's an extension upstairs. See that you use this one.
6: Why this one?
1: Because the other one is in my room, and I don't allow anyone in my room.
6: Why not?
1: Because I don't. Now finish your tea and then call Tom.
6: I can't. Doris, I can't go back to him. I really can't. How can I make you understand? You've never had men interested in you.
1: Do I have to remind you that Tom was interested in me?
6: Oh, years ago.
1: That he only married you after I turned him down?
6: Did you really turn him down? I always wondered.
1: Well, I did.
6: Why did you? Not that he's anything special.
1: Tom is a very good man. I simply had other things to do with my life, which did not include marriage.
6: Let me stay for a day or two at least.
1: Out of the question.
6: Well, till I can make other arrangements.
1: What sort of arrangements?
6: Well, I could go to a hotel, perhaps.
1: Do that.
6: I can't. Not right away.
1: Why not? Why not this afternoon?
6: Because I'm expecting some calls. Everybody thinks I'm staying here with you.
1: Everybody? You told everybody you were staying with me?
6: Not everybody. Just a few people.
1: Who, for instance?
6: Jack and Marty and Charles.
1: Men. All men?
6: Doris, I can't help it if I have this fascination for men. I suppose I'm what they call a femme fatale. It's not my fault.
1: Then Tom's right.
6: No, no.
1: You have been playing around.
6: Oh, no, I wouldn't.
1: Tom's got every right to be jealous.
6: He hasn't. I swear to you, he hasn't. It's just that they run after me all the time.
1: You mean they'll be calling here?
6: They might.
1: I can't have it.
6: For a week. A few days. Oh, let me stay overnight. At least you can let me stay overnight. Oh, Doris, I'm your sister. You're the only person I can turn to. Please, just till tomorrow. You've got plenty of room. Please, just for tonight.
1: How about the dog?
6: He'll be good. He'll be quiet. Oh, please.
1: Well, you can have Father's old room.
6: Don't you sleep there? It's the best room in the house.
1: I have my own. The one I had when I was little.
6: That dinky little room.
1: It suits me. I gave her Father's room, and she and her big black dog settled in. The dog behaved well, I have to admit that. He simply followed her around. But he was not quiet. Every time the phone rang, he barked and barked and barked till Joan answered it. And an hour after her arrival, it started ringing.
7: I'll get it. I got it. Yes?
6: Hello.
7: Oh, Stephen, why did you call me?
6: You know I told you not to.
1: Stephen, Jimmy, Marty, Bob, an endless string of phone calls. What was she, this sister of mine? A witch? A sorceress? Or simply a wicked woman? I enclosed myself in my glass bubble oftener each day, and for longer periods of time. I began to be fascinated by these phone calls. And I began to pay them strict attention. The pattern was always the same.
7: I'll get it. I got it. Yes? Oh, Andy.
1: Oh, she was clever. Feline and clever. And my glass bubble was not having its old effect on me. I could not attain that state of morbid intensity. I was too distracted, too distraught. The sound of that provocative little voice stirred memories in me. It was becoming unbearable. And I had to do something. I went to see Tom Struthers.
8: Why, Doris, this is a surprise. Come in, come in.
1: I have to talk to you, Tom.
8: What's the matter? Are you all right?
1: You know your wife is staying with me.
8: Oh, is she? Oh, I thought she might go to you.
1: Tom, I know about your jealousy. She told me.
8: My jealousy?
1: Oh, my dear, you can't be blamed for it.
8: Oh, well, that's nice to know.
1: You have no idea what it's been like since she's moved in with me. Men have been calling her at all hours of the day and night. I don't know who they are, but there must be dozens of them.
8: Really?
1: The phone rings, the dog barks, Joan rushes to the phone. It's another one. And I mean, the way she talks, so coy and kittenish, leading them on, but never really saying anything. You know what I mean?
8: I know very well.
1: You mean they've called her here? In your very own house?
4: Oh, yes.
1: Oh, poor Tom. Well, no wonder you were jealous. Who could blame you?
4: I wasn't jealous.
1: Well, you must have been. You had every reason to be.
4: Joan was. But I wasn't.
1: Joan was jealous. What did she have to be jealous of?
4: You know.
1: No, I don't.
4: You must know. Don't tell me you don't know.
1: Know what?
4: That I've never stopped being in love with you.
1: In love? In love with me?
4: Or the memory of you.
1: You mustn't say such things. Tom, no. Now, it can't be. It's been 25 years. We've hardly seen each other.
4: I have a very good memory.
1: Look, we will forget you've said any of this. Forget I ever came here. Forget it all. I will go back to my place and I'll tell Joan to come back to you.
4: But I don't want her back.
1: You must. You must. You will straighten everything out. Now, I'm sure there's a way. No, please, please don't come near me. Don't touch me. Don't. We will forget that. Drove home too fast, too recklessly. My emotions in turmoil, my heart racing, all with confusion. Tom had not been jealous. Tom had loved me. I drove faster and faster and more recklessly. But somehow I reached home safely and let myself in, only to hear the familiar sound.
9: I'll get it. I got it. Yes? Hello. Oh, Tom. Oh, my dear, I know you love me, but Tom, I can't come back. I can't stand any more scenes. Your jealousy. It's too much. No. Tom, no!
1: Then I knew my sister was possessed.
0: To be possessed is to be dominated by an extraneous personality, or by a passion, or an idea, or an impulse, or, if you will, by a demon. It is a mystery why anyone would desire to be so possessed. But it is becoming more and more apparent that a great many people gladly surrender to outside authority and willingly, even eagerly, abdicate their autonomy. Self-possession has become for them an unbearable burden. I'll be back shortly with Act 3. Talking before about being self-possessed. This is not quite the same thing as being self-sufficient. One self cannot live happily without other selves with whom to share the chancy business of living. But sharing is not the same as owning or being owned. One must belong to no one and nothing but oneself. Or what one shares with other selves is worth little or nothing at all.
1: Curled up here in my glass bubble, my knees pulled up to my chin and my eyes closed tight, I strive with all my will to induce the feeling of morbid intensity that Strindberg described and so often experienced within his own glass bubble. It will not come. Memories. My mind flits across that last meeting with Tom when he said he'd loved me all those 25 years. That he cared not a fig whether Joan returned to him or not. I remember leaving him and driving furiously home and hearing Joan on the phone in the kitchen.
9: Yeah? Hello? Tom, come back to you. No, Tom. No.
1: And I remember, too, with a sharp stab of pain, my certain knowledge that my sister was possessed. After that shattering moment of truth a week ago, I retired to my little room, to my glass bubble. I never left it. And the telephone rang several times each day. And the dog barked. And Joan rushed to the kitchen phone. And her soft, seductive voice floated up to me.
10: I'll get it. I got it. Yes? Hello?
11: Oh, Jim, is it you again?
1: The mood was upon me. Every nerve quivered. Every sense was sharp, acute. I reached out my hand to the white telephone on the little white bedside stand. I had to know who it was that Joan was lying to this time. Softly, stealthily, I lifted the receiver of my white telephone and put it to my ear.
12: Oh, Jimmy, you're such a dear boy, and I'm most awfully fond of you, but... Oh, now, don't say that. You mustn't speak to me that way. Because it's not right.
1: The receiver fell from my hand. There was no second voice on the line. Joan was speaking to a voiceless being, a creature only she could hear. She was still talking to the voiceless entity when I crept out of the house, got into my car, and drove cautiously, deliberately this time, to Tom's cottage.
8: Doris, you came back. Darling.
1: No, Tom, don't come closer.
8: But I'm...
1: I have something of the utmost importance to tell you.
8: All right, darling. Sit down and tell me.
1: I will try to be brief.
8: I'll take as long as you like.
1: No, I must tell you quickly because I have to get back. Joan is possessed.
8: Possessed? Possessed? Oh, come on now, Doris.
1: Listen to me. When I went home after that last time I saw you, when I walked into the house, Joan was on the phone in the kitchen. She was talking to you.
8: To me? I haven't talked to Joan since she walked out on me.
1: That's when I knew she was possessed. She was talking to someone she thought was you. Who could it be?
8: I don't have any idea, and I couldn't care less.
1: Well, I care. She is my sister. So what I did, I shut myself up in my room. I didn't even come out for meals. I told Joan and the servants I had a cold. Then today, half an hour ago, the phone rang. The dog barked, of course, and Joan ran to the phone the way she always does. But this time, I picked up the extension, the phone in my room, and I listened in.
8: Well, who was it she was talking to?
1: No one.
8: No one?
1: No one that could be heard, except by Joan.
8: Doris, what are you getting at?
1: A disembodied voice.
8: I don't get it, Doris. I really don't.
1: A voice from out there somewhere.
8: Oh, come on now.
1: A demon voice.
8: Doris,
1: and
8: please.
1: Who was transmitting the demon voice?
8: Who?
1: The only one who could. The devil.
8: Doris, sweetheart. Doris, baby.
1: Baby, yes, baby. That's what she calls him.
8: What do you mean?
1: Imagine calling the devil baby.
8: You don't mean the dog, do you?
1: Of course I mean the dog. Don't you know that the devil often appears on Earth in the shape of a big black dog? Didn't you know that?
8: I don't...
1: To think I let him into my own house, let him stay there, let him sleep in the same room with my sister, let him follow her around wherever she went.
8: Doris, listen.
1: He was so well-behaved, so obedient, so quiet, so well-mannered. But that's the way the devil can be when he wants to.
8: I don't think that...
1: Except when the phone rang. Then he would bark, bark and bark until she'd answer it. He was egging her on, you see?
13: making her go to the phone, making her talk to the voiceless demon.
4: Listen, Doris.
13: Tom, you have a gun, don't you?
4: What?
13: I said you have a gun. You do, don't you?
4: Yes, I've got a gun.
13: Well, give it to me.
4: What for? What do you want it for?
13: What do you think I want it for?
4: I don't know, Doris. I'm just afraid.
13: I want to shoot the dog, of course.
4: But, Doris...
13: If you knew the devil was in your house, dominating your sister, holding her in thrall, wouldn't you want to kill him? Wouldn't you do it?
4: But you don't actually know.
13: I do know. In my glass bubble, it came to me. I know. Now give me the gun.
4: Here's the gun.
13: Thank you.
4: You know how to use it?
13: I know enough. Thank you, Tom.
4: Wait a minute, Doris.
13: Thank you very much.
4: A gun is nothing to fool around with. Doris?
13: I drove home with Tom's gun in my pocket. Everything was becoming crystal clear in my mind. I pulled up at the house, opened the door, and went in. Of course, the first thing I heard was Joan's voice. I'd expected that. And I smiled to myself as I made my way to the kitchen. Yes, there she was, with the devil huddled close to her legs.
14: But what can I do? I'm a married woman. Oh, really? You mustn't say things like that.
13: Hang up the phone.
14: What? Oh, just a second, Harry. My sister just came in.
13: Hang up the phone. Tell Harry you can't talk to him anymore.
14: Harry, I have to hang up. My sister wants to talk to me. Well, what is it, Doris?
13: Sit down, Joan.
14: All right. Sit. Baby, sit. That's a good boy.
13: Must that dog sit so close to you?
14: That's where he always sits. You know that. He wouldn't sit anyplace else. You just try moving him, you'll see.
13: Joan, there's something I have to do. I'm sorry, my dear.
14: Look, you're going to ask us to leave, baby and me?
13: No, not that.
14: You mean we don't have to leave?
13: You don't have to. Just him. You are possessed by him.
14: But I love him.
13: You love the devil.
14: The devil? My baby.
13: Your baby is the devil. He has taken over your being. He has deluded your poor mind. He has come into this house disguised as a black dog. It's an old trick of his. But this time he won't get away with it.
14: Doris, what are you going to do?
13: Sit very still, Joan.
14: No.
13: The door chime startled me. I turned and ran for the stairs. The door chime startled me.

0: my head in the pillow, but it was no use. My glass bubble was failing me. Then I heard the crashing of the front door.
1: Now it's all right. Now the mood is taking over. Now I know what to do. Here in my glass bubble, everything is coming clear.
2: Joan in the kitchen, sitting in a chair, the dog beside her. She had a bullet through her head. Upstairs, I found Doris. The coroner called it heart failure. What else could he call it? Everybody dies of heart failure, right? As long as your heart beats, you're alive. Am I right? Yes, yes, sure, I'm right. The dog. The dog was okay. I brought him home with me. We're getting to be real pals. Since I'll never get married again, he's good company. The only company I've got, actually. Oh, I suppose you're wondering about those phone calls. No mystery. You dial the operator and ask her to test your phone. You think something may be wrong with it. Hang up. Wait a few seconds. Phone rings. Pick it up. Say thanks. And when she's off the line, you go on talking. So nobody, of course. Very effective if you want to make somebody jealous. Joan used to do it all the time, but it didn't work with me because I still loved Doris. Now there's no one. Just me and the dog.
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0: somebody told me he thought he'd heard a sort of muffled bark that seemed to come from inside Tom's house. He thought, too, that he'd heard Tom's phone ring just before. It's occurred to me that after a couple of years, maybe Tom got so lonely that he dialed the operator and asked her to check his telephone. I could be wrong, of course, but I don't really think I am. Our cast included Terry Keane, Patricia Elliott, and Tony Roberts. The entire production was under the direction of Hyman Brown.
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0: Come in. Welcome. I'm E.G. Marshall. As your guide into the world of the macabre, I have led you along paths where we have encountered all manner of the abnormal, from apparitions to creatures from outer space. It is a shadowy land that we explore and where we come face to face with phenomena that we ourselves may have dreamed about or experienced. So beware and follow me with care. Now, if you will look where I'm pointing, you will see a small room in the Hotel Pont Neuf in Paris. It is after dinner, and the man who has entered the room is an American newspaper man named Joe Smith.
1: What the devil?
2: Don't move, Mr. Smith.
1: What do you mean, breaking into my room and going through my things?
2: No, Mr. Smith. I don't want to shoot you. That would defeat my purpose.
1: Which is?
2: To find out how much you really know about Marco Hestos. And the fortune he left behind?
0: Our mystery story, Family Album, was written especially for the Mystery Theater by Roy Windsor and stars Paul Hecht. It is sponsored in part by Buick Motor Division. I'll be back shortly with Act One. In his search for news, a reporter has the curiosity of a cat and the imagination of an inventor. He is constantly asking why. If he cannot explain why something has happened, and if he is turned aside with a no comment, he has only one recourse. Consider what facts he has, fit them into a pattern, and then imagine the missing pieces. Then he writes his article. We accept his facts, and we indulge his speculations. Joe Smith is an established reporter with a byline on a New York daily. At 4 o'clock on a rainy afternoon.
1: Joe Smith. Oh, hi, Frank.
3: Who?
1: Are you sure? Great. Hey, that's big, pal. I'm on my way. Ned, hold the first page.
4: This better be good. What have you got?
1: Frank Brady's got it.
4: Your detective buddy?
1: Yeah, they just found Marco Hestos.
4: What?
1: They fished him out of Pelham Bay. He's in the morgue downtown, and it's an exclusive.
4: Brady's sure?
1: He says, absolutely.
4: Okay, what are you waiting for?
1: Get Charlie to dig out everything he can about Marco. I'll need it for background.
4: Photographer?
1: The police will have shots. I'll take some of my own. It's a scoop, Ned.
4: Yeah, the most wanted international criminal. Charlie!
1: I'll be back in an hour. Order up some sandwiches and coffee.
5: Yes, Mr. Editor?
4: I want everything we have in the obit files on Marco Hestos.
5: What's he done now?
4: He got himself done in.
5: Marco?
4: Mm-hmm.
5: The man's indestructible, Ned.
4: He has been, but the police have just fished him out of Pelham Bay. Lieutenant Brady tipped Joe, and he's on his way. I'm holding the front page. Get Marco's obit file.
5: I'll type up what facts we have, but there aren't many, Ned. The guy's been suspected of everything from murder to bossing a dope ring, but he's only arrested once.
4: Yeah, as a spy for East Germany.
5: And they sprung him. Yeah, it's hard to believe he's dead. Makes me sad.
4: Wipe your tears and get to work.
5: Found him Pelham Bay, huh? Marco deserved better than that. Off to Riviera or Capri, not Pelham Bay. He was my favorite anti-hero.
4: Yes, sir, he was a dandy. The world has lost its number one skunk. And that's unfair to skunks.
6: Well, Ned...
4: It's good, Joe. Real good.
5: Oh, it's better than good. And that's a good shot of Lieutenant Brady. I can't say much for the one of Marco Hestos. That bloated face could be anyone. Brady's sure that guy's Marco?
1: You've read my story, Charlie.
5: How long did, Joe?
1: The medic couldn't say. Several days to a week or so. The clothing, as I wrote, is French-made. No identification for the money belt, but everything in it is Marco's. His visa, my ID, notes, the writing, Frank's, everything.
4: Okay, Charlie, it's all yours. We print.
5: Right.
4: Feel kind of drained, my boy?
1: Sure. It's been a rough few hours.
4: Feel up to a good dinner?
1: Oh, I had half a sandwich.
4: No. I mean a meal. This scoop has given me an idea I'd like to talk over with you.
1: Okay. What is it?
4: Not here. I've talked it over with the publisher, and it has his blessing. But it's really up to you.
1: Well, anything's okay with me, Ned. Any assignment. Just don't take me off the street, huh? That's where I'm alive. The street is where it all hangs out.
4: But not just in little old New York.
1: Well, do we order, or are you going to tell me first?
4: The death of Marco Hestos is a big story, Joe.
1: Yeah, it fell into my lap. We have Brady to thank for that.
4: He's been a good friend. Joe, let me ask you a question. Who was Marco Hestos? Now, skip the obvious. An international criminal, a spy, head of a drug smuggling ring, an attempted assassin. He ranged all over Europe. But who was he?
1: Nobody knows.
4: Well, somebody must. He was born, and now he's dead. For 30 years, he lived by crime. I want to trace that man's history.
1: I see.
4: You're an investigative reporter. What I want is the truth about the man's life, a biography written in installments as you track him down.
1: Yeah, that's a good idea, Ned.
4: We know that with famous or infamous persons, the public has a great curiosity about them. Not just as headliners, but as human or inhuman beings. This guy was the worst. How come? I want you to string his life together, an article a week. It could be prize-winning stuff, Joe.
1: I'm for it, Ned. The problem is, though, where to begin?
4: France, Surete. I'll have our Paris correspondent arrange a meeting with the head guy. And you take it from there. Write it first person. Take the reader along on Marco's odyssey in crime.
1: Okay.
4: And watch your step.
1: What?
4: Think, Joe. You're going snooping. A snoop is never popular, especially among crooks. Marco's dead. But some of his former pals are still alive. You think they want their names in the paper?
3: It is guesswork, Monsieur Smith. Marco is questioned many times as a suspect, and he identifies himself as a Greek, then as an Albanian, again as Yugoslav, or a citizen of France. All lies, naturellement. We do not know where he was born.
1: Well, someone must know.
3: Peut-être. It is my advice that you go first to Marseille. It was there, several years ago, we exposed the smuggling band. Marco and Etienne Brissard escaped.
1: Is Brissard still at large?
3: No. Soon after his escape, he is found stabbed in the chest. It is not hard to explain. Brissard demanded money from Marco, and he killed him. The knife was Marco's weapon.
1: That's how Marco died, stabbed in the chest.
3: Oui. And to me, that is odd.
1: So, I talk with the police in Marseille.
3: No, they may be of help, but I doubt it. Marco assuredly was not French. It is the opinion of the Sûreté that he was of Mediterranean origin. A Turk, perhaps.
1: Well, there is Cyprus.
3: It is not to be overlooked. If Marco was a Turkish Cypriot, someone may tell you so, but with reluctance. Marco was not a credit to his people.
1: Monsieur Kenway, I have to begin somewhere. I'll fly to Nicosia.
3: This is a dangerous investigation, Mr. Smith.
1: So my editor told me.
3: Yes, he is wise. There are men at large for whom we still search. Some may wonder why an American newspaper man is digging into the past of Marco Hestos. When you dig, you may discover information that has escaped the police of many countries, including your own. We think it was to America that Marco went after Marseille.
1: You really think some former associate of Marco's might try to stop my investigation?
3: It is possible, for two reasons. First, you might expose someone who wants to conceal the past. Second, what if someone thinks that you have information that could be valuable to them?
1: What could I know that might be valuable?
3: Marco was rich. Where is his money?
1: I haven't the vaguest.
3: So you say. I believe you. Others may not.
1: Yeah.
3: If someone thinks you possess this information, you will want it.
1: Then I'll raise the question in my first article.
3: Me?
1: I'll include a question about what happened to Marco's fortune.
3: I would like to discourage you from this investigation. You report that Marco is dead.
5: Yeah.
3: He was an evil man. I would forget him. Study our files. From them, you could write your biography.
1: I'll study them, and thank you, but my job is to fill the gaps between the facts. And now that's what will make my story.
3: As you please. I wish you good fortune, of course.
1: Thank you. Thank you for your time.
3: The Sûreté will follow you. Whether you like it or not, your life is in our hands.
1: What's your opinion, Charlie?
6: Hey, it's a good first installment.
1: Good picture of André Conway and the Sûreté files. Yeah, it's good. But it needs an ending with more punch.
6: Oh, you read too much fiction, Ed. Look, the story's got a theme, the search for the identity of Marcos Hestos. And it's got a hook. What happened to Marcos' money? I think it's a good start.
1: The hook is good. Conway's idea, probably. It relieves me. I don't want anything to happen to Joe.
6: You talked to him?
1: Yeah, this morning. He was leaving for Marseille.
6: But the art?
1: I know. He was going direct to Nicosia. Changed his mind. Let me see. It's midnight there. Joe said he might have a paragraph about his arrival. I'm waiting around for his call.
6: I'll hang around. You might need a writer.
1: No need to. We got another day before we print the magazine section. If Joe's got a few more lines, he'll dictate them to me.
6: Just the same, I'll get us some coffee and keep you company. You sound kind of nervous.
1: I am nervous.
7: I'll break your neck.
8: No, Monsieur Smith. I am not the man who attacked you. Come, I will help you to your feet.
1: Someone came out of the shadows. Hit me in the back of the head.
8: He was very swift. When the darkness falls, it is unwise for anyone to come to the waterfront of Marseille.
1: Who are you?
8: Gustave.
1: Hey, did you see the man attack me?
8: Oui.
1: And you frightened him away, huh?
8: I drove him to the edge of the pier and he jumped into the water. I advise you not to walk down here at night.
1: Yeah. Hey, you saved my life.
8: Oui. Now, you return to the hotel, yes?
1: Yeah, I'll report this to the police.
8: There's no need to do that, monsieur.
1: Uh-huh. Yeah. I get it.
8: Yeah. Then we say no more about it, oui?
1: Okay.
8: You'll forget me and my name, which is not my real name. You have had a narrow evasion, how you say, escape. Oui. Almost your body was found in the harbor.
1: Yeah. The going gets rough.
8: So you were told. You cannot afford to be careless. Adieu. And bonne chance.
9: Gustav. Now, that's not his real name. You know who he works for, but I don't want to say so in the story, okay?
1: Yeah. Joe, forget the investigation and come home. You're not a detective. I don't want you knocked off.
9: Not on your life, Ned. This is getting exciting. I'm leaving here in the morning.
1: You come home, damn it.
9: I'll file the next installment from Cyprus.
1: No, Joe, I want you back in New York.
9: So long.
5: I get the impression Joe won't obey orders.
1: What's the matter with that fool?
5: Nothing. His travelogue has turned into a dangerous adventure. Expect Joe to dodge that?
1: He could be killed.
5: Sure he could. A reporter takes that kind of risk. You know that, Ned.
1: Well, what am I going to do?
5: I'll tack this closing paragraph to the first installment, and we run it as planned. It was you who wanted an ending with more punch.
1: Yeah. I figured on some excitement, but not on a murder attempt.
5: Let's hope it's the last.
1: It won't be.
10: Crime reporting is a risky business. The underworld fears the printed word even more than it fears the police. It is hard to hide from a story in the press. Words are a hoodlum's intangible enemy. Joe Smith's attempt to reconstruct the history of Marco Hestos has already drawn one murder attempt on his life. When he reaches Nicosia... Oh, but that's when I return with Act Two. Marco Hestos is an enigma, an an international criminal found dead in Pelham Bay, New York. What heredity and environment produced his evil, destructive career? That is what Joe Smith has been sent to Europe to reconstruct. It's a few weeks later. In the newsroom in New York, Ned Powers puzzles over Joe's second article.
11: Another good installment, Charlie.
6: They've all been good. So is the readership. They've got suspense.
11: Marseille, Nicosia, Smyrna, Athens, Belgrade, and now Paris again. You know something, Charlie? I keep going back to that report Joe filed from Nicosia.
6: Hmm?
11: Why would he write that Marco's money might be his?
6: I took that out of the report, remember?
11: It made no sense. I asked him about it. He said he'd explain later, maybe. And he wasn't referring to reward money. There is none. That reference bugs me. Why would Joe say that Marco's money might be his?
6: I can't imagine.
11: It was in Nicosia that Joe... it's too far-fetched.
6: That's where it began, Ned. That's where Marco Hestos was born.
11: It was all too easy. Over the years, the police failed to identify Marco, and along comes our Joe Smith and finds out that Marco was a Turkish Cypriot.
6: Mm-hmm. It's too easy. It's too pat.
11: Why would Joe succeed where the police failed?
6: Just a lucky break. He found that relative of Marco's, that old woman in the hills. He wrote about that, you remember? Vaguely, I admit. But...
11: Vaguely is right. Obscurely. That old woman and her family have been up there in the hills all their lives. She never came forward with this information before.
6: People clam up with the police, Ned. You know that.
11: Well, what about the name? Hestos isn't Turkish. It's Greek. Joe wrote that Hestos was a Turk. Why didn't he give us his real name?
6: He didn't send us pictures of the old woman either. My guess is he's protecting her. Marco had nothing but enemies. There could be reprisals against the family.
11: Yeah, that's possible, but it's not satisfactory. What the devil happened to Nicosia?
6: He'll fill us in when he returns from Paris.
11: He's withholding a lot. Marco's real name, pictures, the reason he's changed his point of view.
6: He's returning this week?
11: Hopefully in one piece. Charlie, let me try something on you.
6: Mm-hmm.
11: I warn you, it's pretty fantastic.
6: Okay, let's hear it.
11: We began with a question. Who was Marco Hestos?
6: Okay.
11: Now, ask yourself this. Who is Joe Smith?
12: What the devil? What do you mean by breaking into my room and going through my things?
2: No, Mr. Smith. I don't want to shoot Joe. It would defeat my purpose.
12: Which is?
2: To find out how much you really know about Marco Hestos and the fortune he left behind.
12: You've been in Marseille in the last few weeks, Mr...
2: Hunter. No. Nicole anticipated that his name might appear in your article, so he acted to prevent it. Your mention of him is one of Marco's former associates forced him to leave Marseille. An impulsive man.
12: He survived his jump from the pier.
2: So I have been told.
12: And who are you?
2: An enemy who could be a friend.
12: Then lower that gun. It makes me nervous.
2: Of course. Thoughtless of me.
12: Why have you ransacked my room?
2: Oh, I regret its appearance. I did not expect you to return so soon from dinner.
12: Yeah. What were you looking for?
2: Information. I followed you all over Europe.
12: And did you find what you sought?
2: You keep thorough notes. You're fortunate to be alive, Mr. Smith. No, I did not find what I expected... But now that we've met, I want you to tell me what you've concealed. If you cooperate, you will live and become rich. If you don't...
12: Go on.
2: Many of Marco's circle... Shall we continue to refer to him as Marco, huh? Oh, well, why not? Many of them have been forced to scatter. Your pen did that.
12: Good. I hope the Sûreté rounds up all you rats. You're a big one, I suspect.
2: I was a business associate of Marco's.
12: Part of the Marseille smuggling gang. Yeah, I've heard your name.
2: Marco absconded with a fortune. I want my share.
12: Yeah, fat chance you'll ever get a cent.
2: But it exists. And we know where it is, don't we, Mr. Smith?
12: We? Gee, I haven't a guess where it might be. Cyprus, Greece, Switzerland, even France.
2: In your first article, you indicated that you might know where it is.
12: Sure I did. Pure speculation. I wrote that to protect myself. Now, if Marco's hoodlums thought I knew, others would know. My editor, for one. The police. Now, that put the money out of reach, including yours, Mr. Hunter.
2: I don't believe you, Mr. Smith.
12: Tough. That's the truth.
2: You know where the money is well as I do.
12: Okay. Tell me.
2: After we reach an agreement.
12: What's your proposition?
2: You know where the money is, and I'll tell you why you know. How can you complete your series of articles without a smashing conclusion, huh? You've done quite a remarkable job of tracing Bayer.
12: Who?
2: Uh-huh. Telltale slip, Mr. Smith. You have traced Bayer from his birth in Nicosia to the United States.
12: And to his death.
2: Now, in your last article, you must report the final truth about the man. His real name, his new name, his occupation in the United States, and where he has his money. You have that information. You have to have it. Or the story is incomplete.
12: I have none of that information. You read my notes.
2: You have it in your head. Can you deny that you know Marco's real name? No, of course not.
12: You're talking fiction.
2: No, not fiction. Fact. I want to share in your final investigation. I'll even share some of Bayer's money with you.
12: You know where the money is hidden?
2: Just as you do, yes.
12: I'm sorry, I don't. If I did, I wouldn't want any of it.
2: Oh, that's foolish. You have some claim to it, Mr. Smith. You must realize that, of course. I am a fair man.
12: Yeah, I'm returning to New York in the morning.
2: So am I.
12: I won't forget your face.
2: I have several. Once I have my share of the money, you may write anything you like about me. I'll vanish. The money's in New York. I need your help to obtain it. Frankly, I'm afraid to act alone. If you refuse to ally yourself with me, I'll have to kill you.
12: Well, either you're crazy or I'm dense. And why are you afraid to act alone? I mean, if you know where Marco left his money, why not just go there and grab it?
2: Tell me how.
12: Well, just take it.
2: From a bank account.
12: Uh-huh. So that's where it is. Yeah, that does present a problem, doesn't it? Well, I don't think you'll ever get the money, Hunter.
2: But we will, Mr. Smith.
12: A check requires a signature.
2: That's perfectly true.
12: And dead men can't write checks.
2: You still don't understand, do you, Mr. Smith? Either you're a superb actor or you really don't know the truth. Well, take care of yourself. I'll call on you in New York.
3: If you please to describe the man, Mr. Smith.
12: Well, he's about 5'6", slight, narrow face, ferret-like. Very calm and self-assured. He didn't seem deadly to me.
3: We know him, of course. And now he refers to himself as Mr. Hunter?
12: Yes, Monsieur Kenway.
3: He has been arrested on minor charges, but we have not been able to hold him.
12: He said he followed me all over Europe.
3: We? And we have followed him without any reason to detain him. He is a man of many faces and names, but he is not a killer, except in self-defense. Unlike Marco. Now, he enjoyed killing. He still does.
12: I beg your pardon, Monsieur Conway?
3: Monsieur, Monsieur Smith, do you doubt that Marco is still alive?
12: I saw his body after...
3: No. It is a profound mistake that has been made. Many times before, Marco is reported dead. Then he reappears. Monsieur Hunter spoke the truth. He wants money from Marco. That means Marco is alive.
12: But the identification, the clothing...
3: Oh, for a Marco Hestos, that kind of thing is easy to arrange.
12: Then who's the dead man? The one the police fished up?
3: Someone like Hunter. Someone who dared to confront Marco to blackmail him.
12: Well, that makes the police look stupid.
3: Oh, I disagree. Why should the New York police not think they've recovered the body of Marco Hestos? The face was disfigured, oui?
12: Yeah.
3: But the other evidence convinces the police that the man is Marco. We make mistakes, especially when we deal with so clever a man as Marco.
12: You really think he's alive?
3: Hunter is no fool.
12: Yeah. Well, what do you advise me to do?
3: It requires strong nerves, Mr. Smith. I would, how do you say it, play out this string.
12: Meet with Hunter?
3: He will lead you to Marco.
12: Well, that's it, Ned, all of it.
11: And Hunter's here in New York?
12: He said he'd be here. If I get knocked off, you got the whole story. The last installment.
11: I don't want the last installment. You're off the assignment as of now. I mean it, Joe. This becomes a police matter now.
5: What can they do about it, Ned? What have they got on Hunter? Say they pick him up. He'll deny Joe's story.
12: And what about Bayer? Marco. I mean, only Hunter can lead us to him.
11: You began to say buy something, Joe. Something you've held back?
12: Well, yeah.
11: All right. Let's have it. Something to do with Nicosia?
12: Yeah.
5: Ah, we wondered about that article, Joe. No name, no picture.
12: I don't believe it myself, but... Well, it's possible.
11: Who was by something?
12: Bayar. Kemal Bayar. Marco's real name.
11: Why did the old woman in the hills tell you, Joe?
12: Because... It's crazy. Because of my marked resemblance to him. Now, look at me. I am Joe Smith, right? But that's a common American name, but I am not your conventional Joe Smith. I'm dark-skinned, I have black hair. I was adopted when I was a year old.
11: Know anything about your background, Joe?
12: During the last war, Kemal Bayar was lost when the trawler he was on went down off Sicily. He was sunk by a German plane. Kemal was married. He sent his pregnant wife and sister to America.
11: What happened to them?
12: The sister returned. I met her in a small hill town. She told me that Kemal Bayar's wife had died and the child was left for adoption.
11: I begin to understand.
12: I have to see this through, Ned. Orders or no orders?
5: Of course. If Ned doesn't see it, I do, Joe.
11: But it's preposterous. This whole thing is wild. I don't believe it. I won't believe it. The Smiths...
12: Leave them out of this, Ned, please.
5: Go and get some rest, Joe.
12: I'm not tired. But I will go home and wait for Mr. Hunter to pay me a visit.
11: Joe, the police...
12: I don't want them to know anything. I don't want Hunter scared off. He knows who Marco Hestos is. He knows his new name, whatever it might be. And I know he was born Kemal Bayar.
11: Joe, you really suspect...
12: Yes, I'm afraid I do. If it's true, I'll be kind of notorious, won't I?
11: Ah, bunk. You're Joe Smith and always will be to us.
12: Yeah, but maybe not to the old woman and her family in the hills above Nicosia.
10: And so an investigation into the life of a notorious criminal takes two grotesque turns. Marco Hestos may still be alive, and Joe Smith accepts an alliance with Mr. Hunter to blackmail Marco. What began as a search has turned into a hunt. A coincidence is an event that is remarkable because of a lack of apparent causal connection. But is there such a thing? Everything has a cause. And the cause for a so-called coincidence may go back a lifetime and then suddenly appear. In Act Three, we will continue to follow Joe Smith's odyssey. Interest in our personal past history has become pronounced in recent years for the curious reason that we would like to know where we came from. I think it's true that we come into the world with the mark of our descent, a roundabout way of saying heredity. Joe Smith is an orphan. I doubt if he gave much thought to his origin, but now the subject seems to have been thrust upon him. He has just returned from dinner.
12: Oh, come in.
13: Thank you.
12: I've been expecting you. All right, I'll cooperate with you, Hunter.
13: Splendid. I've assumed that.
12: You're pretty sure of yourself, aren't you?
13: Very sure.
12: How did you know that Marco Hestos was still alive?
13: Because I followed Roger Trush to New York several months ago.
12: And who's he?
13: He was an unimportant member of the smuggling ring.
12: And?
13: He found Marco.
12: Who is Marco now? What does he do?
13: After we've collected the money, I'll tell you.
12: And Trush?
13: He's the man the police found in the bay. An easy matter for Marco.
12: You guys with your demands on Marco don't fare so well, do you? First Bazaar, then Trush, and now you.
13: And now me. With your help.
12: What's the plot?
13: I've been in touch with Marco. I've given him several days to collect the money. Tonight at 10 o'clock, he will drop it in the telephone booth next to the men's room in Nino's restaurant on City Island. We will arrive there at 9:30. I will wait outside for Marco to arrive. At 10 o'clock, you will go to the booth and collect the money, join me in my rented car, and we'd return to the city.
12: Just like that, huh?
13: I foresee no problems.
12: You're dealing with a killer, Mr. Hunter.
13: I know that.
12: And you expect him to drop off the money and wave goodbye. You've made your play, he'll make his. He'll hire a gun, and before we take off, we'll be shot.
13: When we drive away, Marco will be in the back seat with me, covered. You come out with a briefcase with the money, and we leave. We put Marco out in midtown.
12: And then you vanish, as you put it, and I go home, huh? In a few days or a week, I'm wiped out. I'm a sitting duck for Marco's mob.
13: You will be until your final story is printed. Once you reveal Marco's true identity, the fact that he's alive and is a successful businessman, you're out of danger. He will disappear. The danger to you is the next few hours, say until you've written your story.
12: Meaning I'd better hide out, huh?
13: Or leave the city.
12: Okay, Hunter. When and where do you pick me up?
13: 9 o'clock at 62nd and Madison.
12: And what if I report this caper to the police? They'd nail you and Marco at Nino's.
13: But you wouldn't be alive to report it, Mr. Smith. Are you eager to become a martyr?
12: Yeah. Okay. I'll see you at 9. I hope you're not underestimating Marco Hestos, pal.
13: Get going. We are perfectly safe, aren't we, Marco?
14: This is cheap melodrama, Mr. Hunter.
13: I know you too well, Marco.
14: I agree to your terms. You have the money.
13: For which I thank you. This would please Etienne Brissard and Roger Trush, eh?
14: You have an assistant, Mr. Hunter.
13: Your biographer.
14: The writer, Joe Smith. I've read his articles. Very thorough. Except for the one about Nicosia. It was there you should have discovered that I was born Kemal Bayar.
12: I found that out.
14: Ah, but you did not write it.
12: I didn't write about your sister either, or the others in your family.
14: Why not?
12: You wish them dead?
14: Uh-huh. A point. I thank you for that. Where do we go from New York, Mr. Hunter? Bah, what a foolish question I ask. You will not leave New York. Marco has many eyes. They are everywhere, at the airports, at the docks.
13: And I have many faces. You don't frighten me.
14: You, Mr. Smith, as an accomplice of Mr. Hunter, how do you feel?
12: Me? Oh, just great. I never felt better in my life. Why do you insist on our coming back to my place, Hunter?
13: Because I promised to give you information to complete your story.
12: If I get a chance to write it. You heard Marco.
13: He said nothing.
12: He didn't have to.
13: The man was Kemal Bayar. Then Marco Hestos. And when his trawler was sunk in the war, Marco escaped and became a spy, an assassin, a smuggler of dope all over Europe and the Mideast, from Tripoli to East Berlin.
12: Yeah, I know most of that. But who is he now?
13: After he killed Etienne Brissard, he became Mario Hestis. On his new passport, he's an American. He's here in New York as an importer. Do you know Harrison, New York?
12: Sure, it's in Westchester.
13: Well, that's where he lives. On a large estate. He's very respected. I told you I'd fill out the story about Marco. Well, I have. But I cannot permit you to write your final chapter.
12: And now what's your angle?
13: Marco lives. He has paid me a substantial amount of money.
12: For blackmail?
13: No. Money owed to me.
12: Go on.
13: I may want more. If you expose Marco, you dry up my source of money.
12: So you kill me and then what?
13: That's the end.
12: Huh. Now, you really think you could get away with that? I mean, are you so stupid, Hunter, you don't know that I anticipated something like this?
13: Huh?
12: This entire apartment has been bugged. Our entire conversation has been heard by the New York Police Department.
13: I don't believe you.
12: Go ahead, Hunter. Pull the trigger.
13: Oh, I'm shot. Marco.
14: Pristat. Trush. And finally you, Hunter. I would have preferred a knife. Well, we meet again, Mr. Smith. Before I kill you...
12: Why hesitate?
14: Well, you have done my family a service.
12: So have you.
14: Hmm. Explain.
12: I think you're dead. That made them joyous. You know why. You sent your wife and child to the United States and abandoned them and went on a rampage of crime all over Europe. Your sister returned to Nicosia, but your wife died. The child, your son, Kemal Bayar, was let out for adoption. Now, do you deny any of this?
14: I did not know what happened. I've lived in the shadows.
12: Yeah, while your family lived in near poverty in the hills.
14: I could not return. I sent money.
12: Very little.
14: How do you know all about my family?
12: Look at me. Go on, take a good look.
14: I've not before seen your wonderful light.
12: Well?
14: It's incredible. You are...
12: My name is Joe Smith. I was adopted by two fine people.
14: But...
12: Yeah, but, Marco. But my birth name was Bayar. I looked so much like you when you were my age that your family thought I was coming home.
14: They told you who you are.
12: They tried. I corrected them. I was Joe Smith. Then I got to thinking about it, and I knew the truth. And you know it, too.
14: You're my son.
12: I wish you were dead. I wish you'd been the man found in the bay. And maybe I'd never have discovered the truth.
14: Oh, good Lord.
12: Yeah, now let's get on with another murder. Go on, it's routine. I won't resist.
14: I would never harm you.
12: Then give yourself up to the police. They're waiting outside my door. They know everything that's been said in here.
14: What will happen to you?
12: I'll be marked for life.
14: I have much money.
12: Stained with blood. Keep it for your defense.
14: I have none. You saw me kill Hunter.
12: You saved me, you could get life.
14: I do not intend to rot in prison.
12: Then make a break for it. You could be killed resisting arrest.
14: You have no feeling for me.
12: So much so, Father, that I cannot express it.
14: Goodbye, my son. Goodbye.
15: What a horrible ordeal.
16: You had us half dead with fear, Joe.
15: We're proud of you, Joe. Hell, I'm so proud I'll give you the newspaper.
16: It's not yours, Ned.
15: Oh, no, I don't want anything. Just my job, if I still have it.
16: Now what?
15: I am the son of that...
16: A wrong... You're Joe Smith, period.
15: He's dead. He left by the fire escape. The police challenged him. He started firing. He's very, very dead.
16: Yeah. That's good news.
15: We heard it all as it was being recorded. I'll write it up first thing tomorrow. Charlie's already written most of the story, the lead on page one for tomorrow's paper.
16: I've covered your conversation with Hunter about the trip to City Island and what happened at the restaurant. All I've got to add is what happened here half an hour ago. I'm going to make you a hero, Joe.
15: He is a hero. What's the reaction going to be, Ned?
16: Sensational.
15: Yeah. Yeah, that is going to be hard to live with.
16: What is?
15: Well, think of the implications. International criminal trapped by his son and shot down, resisting...
16: Wait a minute. Nothing like that, Joe. You don't think I'd include anything about you being the son of Bayar?
15: But it's the truth.
16: So what? You're Joe Smith.
11: No one, the police included, will ever know that you're by our son.
15: But I am.
6: What about your adopted parents? They're proud of you.
11: Do they know, or would they suspect who you were when you were adopted?
15: No. No, I asked them many times. I know I'm adopted, but that's all we know. I was proud of it until I stumbled on the truth. Now I'm kind of ashamed for their sakes.
11: Rubbish. They brought you up straight and tall and honest, and that's what you are. You're no more a Bayard than I'm the grandson of Jack the Ripper.
6: Look, write the last installment and tell everything that happened. All you omit is Marco's discovery that you're the son he abandoned 30 years ago in New York. He spared your life because you protected his family in Cyprus. Now, what's wrong with that?
11: Nothing. It's perfect. What do you say? I order you to forget your connection with Bayard. And now we're going out to celebrate.
15: Okay. Hey, one question, though. How did Marco...
6: How did he plant himself in your room? Yeah. Ned?
11: You dropped him off in the 70s. He took a taxi. An unmarked police car followed him to your place here. The place was wired and swarming with cops. Marco appeared and let himself in.
15: Well, why didn't the cops grab him?
6: For what reason? To them, Marco was Mario Festus, a prominent businessman. The police still thought Marco had been fished from Pelham Bay.
11: They needed his confession on tape, his admission of who he was.
6: You were the bait. Now, let's get out of here. This is an evening I'd like to forget.
10: Our story made a point, and a good one, about environment. Joe Smith was brought up in a good one, and it was more important than his heredity. But we cannot deny heredity, and so I'll make this point. Marco, I'll call him that, was brilliant but evil. His natural son, Joe Smith, is talented but good. Heredity furnished the inherent ability. Environment shaped it. I'll return shortly.

0: There are incorrigibles. No question about that. There are also perfectly normal persons whose direction in life is often determined by the conditions under which they live. They are the ones we should help for our own sake. If we don't, we, the public, are guilty of waste. Our cast included Paul Hecht, Nat Poland, William Griffiths, and Ray Owens. The entire production was under the direction of Hyman Brown. And now, a preview of our next tale.
1: Looks like the mast of a ship.
2: Well, it's a yacht. A big yacht. High speed and heavily armed.
1: Well, who owns it?
2: Well, there's a syndicate. It's rumored to be headquartered in Puerto Plata, but no one knows for certain.
1: Well, who's the head of it?
2: No one knows. But whoever it is, he knows the legend of Caicos Island, and every boat that comes out here is followed by that yacht. It sits right over there just behind the horizon. And if the treasure is ever found...
1: They sweep down, seize it, and probably kill whoever had the misfortune to discover it. So that is why you were so anxious to cut me in.
2: No,
1: look, you tricked me. You tricked me into coming out here. You put my life in danger.
2: I don't understand how they could have known we were here.
1: Tom, start the engine. I want to get away from here at once.
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6: It is.

0: guy.
1: Terror has a new name. Eggman.
2: There's no such thing.
3: Let's take this call, just because they keep calling. So good morning.
0: Over

0: I'm a war guy.
1: Oh, yeah, right.
0: Maybe that's 10 hours to the pace, but I still don't have my ticket for Rhonda.
1: You know what? I'm really not in the mood for that today, Eric, so I'm going to tell you what. You already have a ticket, so I'm sorry I didn't get the ticket. If I get another one, come see me tonight. But, you already have the ticket. There's other people out there like Terry Trainer that doesn't have a ticket.
0: I don't have a ticket.
1: No, I didn't say it. I said I would try.
0: I said I'm going to have egg on my face.
1: I'm going to tell you. You don't have egg on your face. I'm going to tell you what. You should be grateful that you have one ticket. All right, kid? Do you understand me? You're calling for free stuff. We take care of you all the time. I tried to get the ticket. I couldn't do it. I've been very busy. So don't worry about you having egg on your face, Eric. That's being a little selfish. You hear what I'm saying, man? You hear what I'm saying? See you tonight at the Taste of Downtown, my friend. Calls up for free stuff, you know. We take care of him. We take care of him.
2: Does he have a ticket?
1: He already has a ticket.
2: I don't have a ticket.
1: He wants a ticket for someone that may go with it. And I told him I would try to get him a ticket. And now he's upset. He says he has egg on his face.
3: I'm known as Rich King Midas. And when you look at me, you see a king who knows a thing about his.

0: shit living out here.
1: You pick up this working girl.
2: The vagina. The vagina.
1: You

It's right now. You know. It went through me. It passed through.

0: Oh yeah, people are starting to tune in. We've been getting tons of feedback about the show.
1: Oh, slow down. Oh yeah.
0: I was listening last weekend. My mirror smashed. Lights were flickering. That is not a good time. All the songs, they all ran into each other. What good is that?
2: Should have been gone!
0: But you don't remix a mix of a mix. Listening last Saturday, all of a sudden, spaceship outside my window, bright light, boom, tractor beam, pulled my kid straight out the window.
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3: All right, everyone, away we go on a Wednesday morning. It's hump day, everyone. Good morning, Manchester. It's the morning show coming at you once again at 95.3 FM WMNH, Manchester's only downtown radio station. Yes. All right, we got a great one for you today, folks. Let me tell you, we're waiting on Matt Cushane. He's making a coffee run. Thank you so much, Matt. We'll be waiting on you. He'll be here in a few minutes, but right now, let me introduce our guest who's hanging out all morning with us, Mr. Christian Lacoste. Good morning.
4: Good morning.
3: It's good to see you, man. It's good to.
4: It's great to see you.
3: I haven't seen you in a while.
4: Been over a year. Over a year.
3: Well, you got a lot of exciting things going on, that's for sure.
4: Yeah.
3: You know, you opened up the In-Town Manchester Summer Music Concert Series.
4: Yep, what an experience.
3: We are going to talk about that and some of the stuff that goes along with that. So get ready, everyone. We have 75 degrees in downtown Manchester right now. And it is going to get humid and more humid. So I believe there are some Manchester cooling stations. We'll try to get those up later in the show. But it's going to be hot all weekend long. So get ready. Get ready. It is summertime. You know, I was in line at Dunk's today. And I was getting my coffee. And I don't understand why people don't understand the drive-thru system. Okay? I'm going to tell you, I was trying to get up to the speaker to make my order, but the car in front of me didn't move forward enough. There was like a two car length, and it was ridiculous. I don't get it. I don't get it. Anyway, do you have these problems, Christian, with life?
4: No.
3: Sometimes?
4: Well, yes.
3: Right.
4: Yes, all the time.
3: Amazing. All right, the phone lines are open all morning long, 2506007, and you're going to be with us all morning, right?
4: Yes, sir.
3: All right, this is going to be exciting. You're going to play some tunes for us?
4: Yes, sir.
3: Wow, this is great. So you were on Rob Azevedo's show recently, Granite State of Mind, correct?
4: Yep.
3: And how was that experience?
4: That was amazing.
3: Right?
4: To be able to play live on the radio, and then when I got back to school, all my friends were like, hey, I listened to your radio show, you did great. I'm like, thanks, guys. Like,
3: right.
4: And then the outpouring of support from my friends and family
3: through
4: all this is just, wow.
3: Well, it seems like over the past year, you're really going for it. You know what I mean?
4: Yeah, I've really changed. It's amazing to think where I was last year compared to where I am this year.
3: Well, that's great. That's some positivity here on a hump day. Oh, Mike Martineau will be dropping by,
4: yes,
3: too.
4: Sir,
3: he's a personal friend of yours, right?
4: Yep.
3: Mike knows everybody.
4: He does. He came to my show Thursday, and I was like, oh, hey.
3: Yeah, he's one of the nicest guys we know, to be
4: honestly.
3: Honest with you. So he is. He will be down here. Let's say good morning to Bill Burke in our Facebook live room, Laura Gilman. Good morning. Now, our friend Laura will be getting married in just a few short weeks.
4: Congratulations.
3: So, yeah. Well, we didn't get invited to the wedding, but that's okay, Laura. I keep saying it, but I'm not trying to make you feel bad. You know, I'll look at pictures on Facebook. I'll feel like I was there. So, very good. So, let's say good morning to our friend Peter Fleming. Good morning, Peter. How are you? You got to get
4: morning,
3: in.
4: Peter.
3: Peter's a great guy. You got to you got to come in here, Pete. You got to come in here.
4: Why does that name sound familiar?
3: Because the guy is everywhere. He's in the Knights of Columbus.
4: That's why. I have him on Facebook. I've seen so much of his stuff.
3: Yeah.
4: Now I know.
3: One of these guys that does, you know, makes you look bad because he does so many things when you're not doing that much. You know, compared to this guy.
4: Yeah.
3: Peter Fleming. He does a Special Olympics. He does the Best Buddies. He does, he's involved with some things, some organizations up in Concord. I don't know where he gets the time. And he holds down a job over at the Basket here on Elm Street.
4: Wow.
3: I'm telling you. No kidding.
4: I can't even do music and hold a job.
3: right. Just ask Gonzo. Gonzo yesterday, just said, because he was working, you know what I mean? Because he has a new baby, 1 month old. And he goes, yeah, but I guess it didn't work out. His new job didn't work out, so... Gonzo's out there hitting the pavement this morning looking for a job. So very good. We're very excited this morning. Very excited. All right. Hey, all right. Carol Robido says, Christian, you made it. Do you have a history of not making it, Christian?
4: So, this almost didn't make it here because for some reason my bank account keeps getting drained.
3: Really?
4: Shout out to Carol for helping me out with that.
3: Oh, okay. Well, Carol's there to help everything.
4: Wow. She is awesome.
3: She is great. Well, let's introduce our old friend Mikey Martineau here this morning.
0: Good morning.
3: Good morning, Mike. How are you, my friend?
0: I'm doing good.
3: Yeah, yeah. You working today?
0: Yep, day game.
3: Day game. What time does that start?
0: 12:05.
3: 12:05. And who are the Fisher Cats playing this morning?
0: The Portland Sea Dogs.
4: Oh, boy.
3: Ooh.
4: That's going to be a game.
3: Right. Wow. Do you get excited when the Sea Dogs come into town?
0: Yeah.
3: Yeah. Pretty awesome. Do you ever run into anyone famous?
0: Not really.
3: Well, I'm going to tell you a story because way back. What was that? What was that?
5: Water bottle. My fault.
3: Oh, no. It's all right, Mike. Don't worry about it. I just wanted to make sure the place wasn't falling apart.
4: The building's collapsing.
3: Right.
4: Oh, no.
3: Right. That's okay, Mikey. All right. Very good. And we are waiting on Matt Cushane. So for all you Matt Cushane fans out there this morning. So the game is today at 12:05, you said?
0: Yep, 12:05 start, end of the three-game series.
3: Okay.
0: And then they head off to Redden for four games, and they come back Monday for a eight-game and seven-day stretch.
3: Oh, okay.
0: Yeah.
3: Okay, that's pretty cool.
0: Yeah.
3: So it's nice to work in the afternoon. You get it out of the way, right? Because then you have the night off. And I want to talk to you about hanging out at night now.
0: Oh.
3: Okay? Because I...
0: Okay. Okay. Here we go.
4: I've seen.
3: Right. Have you seen his Facebook post?
4: I saw his
3: post?
4: Facebook.
3: Right. Now, night this guy, you are ripping up the town with Edward Murphy on, Saturday man. Night?
0: Yeah. Yeah.
3: Wow. Well, what were you guys doing?
0: We went to the Riven Eden concert at Panucci's.
3: Right.
0: Yeah.
3: You went to a what?
0: There's a band playing at Panucci's called Riven Eden.
3: Okay.
0: Yeah, so we went to the... So, basically, I was bar hopping all night, and...
3: You were bar hopping?
0: Yeah, because...
3: Did you have to take care of Ed?
0: No, he took care of me.
3: Oh, okay. Just making sure.
0: He always does.
3: Right. So that must have been a crazy night, huh?
0: Yeah, it was nice.
3: Two dudes out on the town.
0: Yep, with his new girlfriend.
3: Oh, okay. Oh, is are we supposed to talk about that?
0: No.
3: Are we supposed to talk about his new girlfriend? I'm not going to go there because that's none of my business.
4: Relationships.
3: Right. Well, here's another thing. I've been looking at your... We're friends on Facebook now too, Christian, and I've been seeing your Facebook stuff, and I see some stuff about relationships.
4: Oh, don't even get me started.
3: Right. It's not going too good in the private life.
4: I think it's about time I stop focusing on girls. I start focusing more on music.
3: Right. So right now you're saying girls are a pain in the ass.
4: Basically.
3: Oh, okay. All right. Well, you know what? You can't judge. You know, you can't ruin it for all women by the actions of one woman. You know what I mean?
4: As Rob said to me, there's like 250,000 people in the city or whatever. He's like, the chances you find your right girl are pretty good. And I'm like, yeah.
3: Well, I think we're at about 130,000. But still, that's still a lot of chicks out there.
4: Yeah.
3: Yeah. So Rob Azevedo's giving you advice too. Wow.
4: Yep.
3: Does Mike Martineau give you advice?
4: I mean, he came into my show. That was enough.
3: Right.
0: Yeah. Yeah.
4: I was glad to see a familiar face there.
3: Right. So, you know, how do you know Mike?
4: I've watched him on here and then I found him on Facebook.
3: Oh, okay. Yeah.
0: And
4: Nitro Circus, yes. And Nitro Circus.
0: Even further back. We worked together like 2 or 3 years ago.
4: We did? Oh, yeah, we did.
0: Yeah. What?
4: Yeah. I forgot about that.
0: Yeah.
4: Cats. I forgot.
3: Really?
4: Yeah, no.
0: Yeah, two or three seasons ago.
4: I can't remember half the jobs I
3: had. So you were working at the Fisher Cats too?
4: Yeah, it didn't last long.
3: So kind of like Easy G. Do you know who Easy G?
4: Yes, he was here the last time I was on the show. Where has he been, honestly?
3: Tell me about it, Mike. Do you know anything?
4: Oh, boy.
3: You have any idea?
4: I'm tempted to reach out to him.
3: Right.
4: Like, hey, are you good?
3: Do you have his phone number?
4: I found him on Facebook a few days ago.
3: Oh, okay. Well, I think he only uses his Facebook when he goes over to the library and uses those computers.
0: Yeah.
4: Yeah, so.
0: But apparently, when you posted about EZG, I thought Joe Law said he saw him at Market Basket like on Saturday and he was fine.
3: Yeah, I think he did.
0: Yeah. But I haven't seen him.
3: Right, he hasn't even called the show.
4: The phone lines
3: are like, what's going on?
0: Yeah.
4: Come on, guys.
3: He's not even calling Matt's show. You know? I don't know. Anyway. So waiting on Matt Cushane, and let's say good morning to Ellen Philbrook. Good morning.
4: Good morning. Uh-huh.
3: So you know Carol pretty well too, right, Christian?
4: Yeah.
3: All right.
4: I always keep in contact with her, especially through like Facebook groups and everything.
3: Oh yeah.
4: Because there's a Facebook group that me and her were in, and it has gone downhill really fast.
3: Really? Which one is that?
4: Manchester Happening is now.
0: Oh man.
3: I'm in there too, I think.
4: Did either of you see the video I made about the racism and everything?
3: I don't think I did.
4: Oh, it was a few weeks ago, and it turned out to be pretty controversial, and I didn't like it. One of the most viewed videos I've ever had, 850 views,
3: right.
4: A lot of hatred, and I was like, wow, is this what Manchester's come to? Is this what, like, today's age has come to?
3: Right. I don't think it's just here. It's just a lot of people are... divided on just because, you know, it's opinions. It's people's opinions. You know, if you don't like something someone else likes, I mean, you know, they'll tell you on Facebook.
4: Mm.
3: So, yeah. So you saw, wow, that's too bad.
0: Yeah, but
3: anything political that comes up, it turns into a circus anyway.
4: I try to stay far away from politics as possible at
3: right.
4: the moment.
3: No, I agree. We're going to talk some politics with Carol, though, because we have a full list of who has signed up for everything in the Manchester municipal elections.
4: So I've heard.
3: Yes, a lot of exciting things going on there as that gets down to crunch time. All right, Matt Cushane has finally made it into the studio. It's very nice. Nice of you to join us today, Matt.
5: You always do this. I'm out of breath. Good morning.
3: Right.
5: You got to give me a sec, man.
3: Right. Right. Okay, I'll give
5: you
3: a sec.
5: Yeah, I'm interning. I'm interning here for Peter, guys. So he sent me on a coffee run at 6:55. I didn't even know.
3: Matt Cushane. Good morning. Good morning.
5: My summer intern job here at MNH.
3: Right. Yes, you're doing well. You're doing well. I have the checklist out now.
5: Yeah, thank you. Good. Thanks.
3: Right.
4: There's only another 50 things you need to do.
5: Yes. Oh, yes.
3: Yeah, well, it is good to see you. How you been?
5: I'm doing good. Thank you.
3: Very good. Like, do you know Christian here?
5: I don't. You kind of look familiar, bud. But
3: it's Christian Lacoste.
4: I don't know why.
3: Really? You guys know each other?
5: You a Central guy or
4: no?
5: Where do you go to school?
4: I went to MST.
5: MST. I bet you I saw you around there because I had some kids. I run a program working with the youth of Manchester, and I might have seen you around there. That's where.
4: I wish I would have known that.
5: You a Southside kid?
4: No.
5: No?
4: McLaughlin.
3: Christian, let me ask you, how old are you?
4: 18.
3: Okay, so you're a young man, man. I mean,
4: I feel it some days.
3: See, when did I meet you, Mike? Was it when you were 18 or 19?
0: Mm-hmm.
3: Or how old were you? No, you were just about to turn 20, 21.
0: Because I appeared on Amsterdam the day after my 21st birthday, and I think that's the first time we officially. Unless it was...
3: It was a little
5: stick
3: before.
5: With that story, Mikey. With that story.
3: Well, you know what, Mike? I think it was... I knew you a little bit before you turned 21.
0: Yeah.
3: A little bit before you turned 21. I think... Now, did you have your first legal beer with me?
0: I think I did.
3: I think... Right.
0: Yeah. Wow. After the show at the pint.
3: That's right.
5: What'd you get, Mikey? A Bud Light?
0: I can't remember.
3: No.
5: There's been so many of them, huh? You can't remember anymore?
3: No. He's moved on from hanging out with me, and he parties with Ed Murphy now on Saturday nights. He rips up the town. Did you guys take the pedicab?
0: We didn't.
3: You didn't? Have you ever seen the pedicab around here?
0: Yeah.
3: You want to go for a ride in it someday?
0: Some point when I need it.
3: Yeah, well, no, just you and I will go for a fun ride someday. That'd be cool, and and I'll let you pick the music. What would you pick? Because you get to pick the music.
0: I'm not really sure.
3: All right.
4: What's a pedicab? I'm 18. This doesn't make sense.
3: Well, a pedicab is a guy on a bike that you can get in the back. You can get, it's like a little cart, right? Right? Would you say that, Matt?
5: Yeah, I don't know. I've never been on it.
3: No, but have you seen it around?
5: I haven't. I've never seen it.
0: It's basically a bike taxi.
3: Yeah, it's a bike taxi.
5: Oh, those are all over the place.
4: I think I know what you're talking about now.
3: Yeah, it's really cool.
5: Yeah.
3: Mike Cashin runs that, and if you ever see him around town, check it out. It's really cool.
5: How many are going around?
3: Just one. Just him. Sometimes he wears costumes.
5: Yeah.
3: Yeah, no, it's
5: actually, I got a kid that's 4 years old, so I've been out of the scene there for a little bit, but
3: well, I won't take
5: at some point I'll be back, guys.
3: Yeah, take the kid on the pedicab.
5: Yeah, he would love that.
3: I mean, it's really cool. Just try not to go up too many hills.
5: No, we stay right on now. Right. Down.
3: Yeah, you stay.
5: He calls this the big city.
3: Really?
5: Hell yeah.
3: Now, Christian here, well, I want to talk about now your gig over at the park last Thursday. And now, how'd you get that? How'd you get involved with the In Town Manchester concert summer concert series?
4: So I did a little bit of tracking them down. I did a little bit of internet searching because I've booked every show I've had. I've booked myself because I don't have a booking agent or anything. I'm not at that point yet. And I emailed In Town Manchester back in April 1st. I didn't get a response back till 3 months later, a week before the show. And they're like, yeah, we can have you open next Thursday. I'm like, sounds great.
3: Right. Did they have to hear? Did you have to play for them? Did you have to? They didn't even know what you were going to do, right?
4: No. I didn't even know. You could have came out and
3: you know, been a gangster rapper.
4: Right?
3: Right.
5: What type of music do you play, bud?
4: Honestly, any. Like, I don't know as many covers right now, which is a downfall, especially in this industry, especially starting out. I do a lot of, like, stuff off the top of my head, and I do a lot of originals. But lately, I've been into a lot of, like, breakup songs because, you know, just relationships.
3: So you just recently ended a relationship?
4: Yeah.
3: Okay.
5: You're lucky. You're sitting with the two guys who have been dumped the most in Manchester.
3: Right.
5: No problem.
4: I'm the third.
3: Really? Why? Now, did you end the relationship or did the young lady end it?
4: She ended it.
3: Right. Okay.
5: So those are the toughest ones. But yeah. Let me tell you, it's time.
4: At the same time, I'm like, I was a little thrown off by it because I found out some stuff a few days later, and I was like, are you serious? This is ridiculous.
5: Go ahead, sorry, bud.
4: It was actually the day of Nitro Circus, and I was hanging out with my friend Corey, and he was riding Scooter in the show, and I showed him the text, and he's like, dude, you don't need that. Like, come on, bud. You don't need that. Move on.
5: Yep.
4: You're young. You're going to find other girls. I'm like, yeah, but it's like at the same time, I put so much into this relationship. Hmm. I didn't need but I did.
5: This process might happen to you six more times, you know? So
4: yeah.
5: You get back out there, it's like you're falling off the bike. You get back on, right, Mikey? Mikey knows all about it.
0: Yes.
3: Well, right. When a relationship ends, it's very sad. And whatever kind of sadness or that kind of pain you feel, you might not, you're like, oh, I can't stand it. It goes away.
5: Right.
4: Yeah.
5: Like, I'm Facebook friends with a lot of my former girlfriends now, and I actually root for them.
3: Right.
4: Honestly, I have told her several times that I did make a promise to her before we started dating that I would always be there for her as a brother, as a friend, no matter what she needed. And yes, I've had my rough spots because the past few weeks have been stressful on me, especially with like in the middle of like doing all these gigs. I'm still in school. I go to school full time and I'm trying to figure out what I'm going to do after school, whether it's music, going in the military or anything. And yeah. it's stressful on me.
5: Yep. So relax with that one too, because number one, the military is always going to be there.
4: Yeah, right? That's for sure. I've thought about that lately.
5: You know what
4: I mean? It's always going to be there.
5: It's always going to be there. And you.
3: Yeah, you should. That's something you could look into, Matt.
5: Absolutely.
3: Right.
5: I can take you on my caseload, no problem.
3: Right. Now, you know, were you in the military, Matt?
5: I was not in the military. No. No. You had to do 20 push ups. I only could do 17.
3: Right.
5: So.
3: Right. Didn't want to go through that.
5: Yeah. Well, you got plenty of time to figure that out and get in shape and. You know, work on that. That's a great thing, too. Being healthy with your body is a great thing. So
4: that's one thing I do have to work on is physical fitness, because I feel like if I work on physical fitness, it will definitely help my mental health and everything else and make me feel better about myself.
5: Absolutely. Absolutely. So what I'm telling you, buddy, is relax. You're 18 years old. Yeah. You don't have to have it figured out right now.
3: Yeah, just play your music,
5: a lot
3: man.
5: Of us. Right. Play your music. Work. Save your money. You'll meet other girls everywhere. I just think you really work on this musician.
3: You know what? You need to go out and hang out with Ed Murphy and Mike Martin on a Saturday night in Manchester. It looks like they have a great time.
4: When I turn 21, I will.
3: Oh, that's right. You can't. Well, that's all right. You can still go to some of these places. You just can't drink, and that's fine. You don't need that either. You don't end up like Mikey Martin out here. You know? How was your Sunday morning, Mike? Did you feel all right?
0: Yeah.
3: Oh, okay. No hangover or anything, right?
0: Nope.
3: You, Where'd you go? Did you end up staying over Ed's house?
0: No, because we live in the same neighborhood, so.
3: Oh, okay.
0: And then Sunday I went to.
3: So you guys didn't get in trouble?
0: We did not.
3: Okay, good.
5: This guy Ed sounds awesome. Who's Ed? That
4: sounds like a savage.
3: Right, yeah, Ed Murphy. He just, he's a guy about town.
5: Yeah, good, good.
3: He actually, you know, his claim to fame with this show, he won the first ever giveaway that we ever had on this program. And he won.
5: What did you give away?
3: I gave him away. No, they were good. They, you know, Ed will even tell you. I think I gave him a bunch of tickets to the Taste of Downtown Manchester.
5: Oh, okay.
3: Which were about
5: and
3: 20
5: those are,
3: bucks.
5: Those aren't cheap.
3: Those are 20 bucks, I think, or yeah. whatever, and, for his whole family.
5: I almost want to say those are 50 bucks. Well, but maybe. I could be wrong. I could be wrong.
3: Well, maybe. Well, they're 20, but I sell them for 50.
4: But yeah, let's just inflate the price.
3: Oh boy. So the concert went well. So you talked to In Town Manchester. They didn't even check you out. They just threw you on stage.
4: Yeah, and I killed it. I did mess up at the end. I got a little too caught up in my emotions because my father wasn't there at the time because he wasn't feeling good. And
3: okay.
4: I looked down at one point in the show and I started crying, and that's when I lost train of thought on everything. I had the set list in my head and everything. I was playing songs off my new EP that I was supposed to release, but thanks to my distribution company, I can't.
3: Right.
4: Yeah, it's a whole thing.
3: Well, that kind of thing happens to me every morning. You just lose your train of thought.
4: Yeah.
5: So your father's special to you, obviously.
4: He has been my number one supporter through all this. And even when I was 16, not knowing what I was doing, running away, being dumb.
5: Yeah.
3: Well, we're all a little dumb, especially at that age. I know yeah. I certainly
4: I was on like a whole other level of like immature now. I'm like, oh, I look back and I'm like, hey, I think I'm doing pretty good now.
3: But yeah. You learn from your mistakes, and that's the lesson. That's the lesson there.
5: Absolutely.
4: Exactly.
5: Right. All right. So your father's been the most your guy. He wasn't there at that show, and that affected you, obviously.
4: Yeah. And then I forgot how to play Sweet Home Alabama, and then I was like,
3: well, that's fine. You don't need to play that one anymore. I'm going to tell you right now.
4: It's not sunny enough, though. It's not sunny enough.
5: You're not a Skinner guy, or?
3: Well, I mean, how many times do you have to hear Sweet Home Alabama?
4: Come on, you don't have a 4th of July barbecue or a Labor Day barbecue without that and Zach Brown Band.
3: Well, okay, the Zach Brown Band, fine. But how many times do you have to hear Sweet Home Alabama?
5: Well, Peter, I look at it from a different angle as you.
3: Right.
5: And I'm happy that he's playing Sweet Home Alabama, and the younger generation is carrying on. The music in the 60s and the 70s, bud, it's got to be the best.
4: It really is, honestly.
5: And I'm happy that you're hitting those up. Turn it up.
1: Turn it up.
3: It's about all I can take.
5: Well, it's been overplayed for you,
4: man. That's about all we can play anyway.
3: Right. I think it's one of the, it's great. You know what I mean? It's just one of those songs that you've heard a million times.
4: You see, the opening is all I got, and then I forgot it, and I was like, uh-oh.
3: Right.
4: I was like, oops.
5: So what the heck do you do?
4: I stopped there, and I was like, I'm going to do one more song, and then I called it quits at like 7:40, 5 minutes before the end of the show, because I was like sweating. I had two panic attacks that day because it rained out.
3: Right, and it poured out.
4: It rained at 2:00. I called them. I'm like, hey, is the show still on? Like, I'm kind of worried.
3: Oh, it's on.
4: And she's like, oh, yeah, the sound MFI Productions is there setting up right now. I'm like, oh, that's great. And then it started raining again at 5:00, stopped around 6:00, and it cleared up, and it was beautiful. I mean, the sun wasn't out, but still, it was beautiful. I'm surprised that as many people came out as they did.
3: Right. A lot of
4: my friends were there, too.
3: How'd you like standing there, though, while you knew, like, when you get on that stage and everyone's watching you? I mean, their focus is you.
4: It was nerve-wracking, but it was like, I've always had an insecurity playing in front of people I know.
3: Right.
4: But I definitely got over that insecurity last Thursday at that show.
3: That is great. And that's a big thing to get over.
4: A lot of kids from my school were there, and a lot of kids from Manchester who I knew were there, and it was like, I haven't talked to these people in over a year, and they're at my show, and it's like, wow.
3: Yeah. Amazing.
5: Good for you. And you got through it.
4: Yeah, I got through it. 45 minutes.
5: Yeah.
4: Best 45 minutes of my life.
3: And you got to hang out for did you hang out for the whole show?
4: No, sadly.
3: Okay.
4: I had to go back because I go to school at Job Corps up on Dunbarton Road, and they were.
3: Oh, yeah.
4: I got them to go with me and do an outreach event.
3: Okay.
4: to recruit more kids to the school because our numbers are really down at the moment.
3: Really?
4: Yeah. It's a whole thing. I don't even know. Like,
3: right now, did you come in here with the Job Corps before? Because they used to come into the studio and do a program.
4: No, I don't believe so.
3: Okay.
5: I think you actually gave a tour to a Job Corps thing I was at.
4: That's how we know each other. That's how I know you. Yes. Yep.
3: Well, finally, we figured out the mystery of the morning.
5: Yes, right.
4: I think I was working security down in the Welcome Center, that big brown building when you first drive in.
5: Yep.
4: Yes, I was on a 4-week working assignment there. Okay, that's how I know you.
5: Yep.
3: Wow. We've solved the mystery.
5: We didn't even need to call Daphne.
3: No, right. The whole gang.
5: You guys know what Scooby-Doo is?
4: How wouldn't I know what Scooby-Doo
3: is? Everyone knows.
4: Every Saturday morning, waking up.
5: Yeah, you watch Scooby-Doo in the morning?
4: Yep, sitting in front of the TV with a jar of fluff, you know.
5: A jar of fluff?
4: Yeah.
3: You would eat jar of fluff for breakfast?
4: I was a weird child, okay?
3: I know, but I mean, that's just, I mean, isn't that, your parents would let you do that or they didn't know? Or did you get, how much, did you eat a whole jar?
4: No. Maybe.
3: Right. Mike, do you like fluff?
4: Dad, I'm sorry. Please don't yell at me. Let's check my phone real quick, see if you text me.
3: No, do you like Scooby-Doo?
0: Yes, I do.
3: Right.
5: Scooby-Doo-Bee-Doo.
3: Well, who doesn't like Scooby-Doo?
5: It's good to see. It's good. I'm getting really energized here with the youth of Manchester right now.
3: Oh, it's great. It's great.
4: And to honestly think where I've come from since last year. Last time I was on this show, I got put in placement 3 weeks later. Yep. And I got out in February to go to Job Corps. And that was one of the best decisions of my life. I have thought about leaving Job Corps several times.
3: See, everyone's benefiting off this show except me.
5: Well, what do you mean?
3: No, I'm just kidding.
4: I was about to say. I'm like, you meet like a million people.
5: So go ahead. Finish your story, man.
4: I forgot what I was saying. Oh, yeah. I went to go to security. I was looking into the military for a while. First it was National Guard. Then it was Marines. Then it was the Army. And then it was, yeah, I think I'm just going to do this music thing. Working out pretty good. Then I end up getting a show at Remix Coffee Bar up in Claremont. It's 100% donation-based. It's a nonprofit. Everything they make goes back out into the community. And I want to start something like that in Manchester. That's the merch I'm wearing today, too, Remix. And they have honestly helped me out so much with, like, support and everything. And it's amazing to think that, like, when I played at that show, I was, like, so proud of myself coming off the stage because I helped benefit the Forgotten Initiative, which raises money for kids who are aging out of placement or in foster care, aging out of foster care. They help foster parents and everything, and it's, like, I was so happy to help one of those, like...
5: Yeah, it's a good feeling, giving back.
4: And then I did a show back in June. I think it was June. I'm trying to think. Yeah, it was June. At Hope for New Hampshire Recovery with my friend Scott Plant. He is one of the most talented musicians I've ever seen in my life.
3: Really?
4: He is awesome. He's basically...
3: Is he a cover guy or is he an original music guy?
4: Both.
3: Okay.
4: He has shows every Saturday, I believe, at Telly's in Epping.
3: Okay,
4: and
3: okay.
4: He had invited me to play with him at Hope for New Hampshire Recovery. And I was like, this is awesome. And I got to know him. I've been looking up to this guy since August of last year, and it was a dream come true. And then the one person I want to play with soon is my friend Ben Fuller. He is out in Vermont, but right now he's in Tennessee. I'm not gonna comment on what I'm doing in Tennessee in a few days.
3: Oh, you don't want to talk? You don't want to comment on that?
4: No, it's a big secret.
3: Really?
4: But I can tell you guys that I was hyping up my EP Voice Memos for like the past 3 months.
3: Okay.
4: I just found out last night I can't release it.
3: All right.
4: The day I wanted to release it, thanks to TuneCore.
3: All right. Okay. So it's a kind of a copyright type thing?
4: Yes. And I guess they didn't like one of the songs on it. And I was like, what am I supposed to do about this? I'm not taking the song off. They didn't like the album art, I guess. And I was like, what did you guys want me to do about this? I'm working out of my pocket, paying out of my pocket for this. I don't have management anymore. I don't have a booking agent.
3: You're looking for a manager, though, correct?
4: Yes, I am.
3: So we'll try to get the word out there for you. You're going to be with us all morning. We're going to get Carol on the line.
4: Carol.
3: And yeah.
4: Oh, she's my internet mom.
3: All right. But first, we're going to take a little break. We're going to hear from all the former mayors of Manchester.
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13: From ManchesterInkling.com, here's Carol Robidoux.
3: Oh, hey, good morning, Carol.
12: Hello.
3: Carol, are you there with us?
12: I am. I'm here. Can you hear me?
3: Really? Okay. It sounds like you're, it sounds like you're far away.
4: Yeah, you got to come closer to the phone.
12: I'm as close as I can, as I usually am.
3: Okay, now you're good. Right now after. You're good. I'm fine now.
12: I heard the applause and then they cut out, so I don't know.
3: I don't know what happened either.
12: I don't think it's my fault.
3: Those are real applause, too. That wasn't anything I did.
4: Yeah, that was the whole city.
3: We have a lot of people here today. Matt Cushane is here. Oh yeah, you've been listening to the show.
12: Yeah, I'm here.
5: So Carol.
4: Morning, Carol.
12: Good morning, everybody. I usually I'm listening, but I don't always say hello on Facebook Live.
3: Oh, okay. Yeah, I know. I saw you in there. Very good. It was nice of you to say good morning before we even talked to you.
12: Right. No.
3: No. So I didn't know you knew Christian here.
12: Well, I only know him. He's my internet friend.
3: Oh, okay.
4: She's like my internet mom. We're just going to go with
3: right.
4: that.
12: Yeah. I offer a little moral support once in a while.
4: Yeah.
3: That is great.
4: When I need it.
3: Very good. Yeah. All right. So, I noticed, a couple of things I want to talk about. I noticed I've been actually keeping up with the Manchester Inkling. You don't want the computer, Matt? You closed it down?
5: Because last week I spent too much time on the computer and I didn't think I was active enough. So, computer.
3: No computer at all.
5: No computer.
4: Amen to that. Not many people do that.
3: Wow. Okay.
5: Why, you want me to pull it out and browse or what?
3: I don't want you to pull it out at all.
5: All right.
3: Okay. So Carol, I was looking at the Manchester Inkling, and I noticed that there's an article in there about candidates filing for office, but they're getting the signatures, so they don't have to pay the $100 or $50.
12: Yeah, we saw it as a little bit of a trend because we heard that more candidates this year were doing it. I think last time around, 2 years ago, only Brenda Noyce. So,
3: Noisewa.
12: I don't know how she's.
3: I like to say Noise. I think it's Noisewa.
12: Noisewa.
3: You know me and names Noisewa. Too. It took me 3 years to say, Jan Bopalant.
12: Jan Bopalant. Yes. Mm. So we looked into it a little bit. We found that even Mayor Craig decided to go with the petitions, and I think it's a campaign strategy more than anything to kind of get out there, knock on doors, meet and greet, and secure votes rather than just paying up. Ponying up some cash at the clerk's office. You're sort of saying to people, hey, here I am, please vote for me. And that personal touch, I think, can be persuasive to people.
3: Right, right.
12: So that was kind of an interesting.
3: That must be in the election rules or the charter or something like that, if you get so many signatures, you can waive the fee of the election.
12: Yes, that's correct. Victoria Sullivan also used a petition method and delivered those to City Hall on the first day of filing. And Kate DeRochers working on that. And The problem is you have to make sure that the people that sign are actually registered voters, which is a catch.
3: Okay.
12: Not everybody's registered to vote, right? Or they've expired or something.
3: Right.
12: So usually candidates go above and beyond the required number of petitions when they're doing it by petition. But it is an interesting thought because you have to put a lot more, you know, shoe leather into that one. It's easy to just throw a couple of dead presidents on the counter, you know?
3: No, I get it. I get it.
5: This is going to be a very interesting time in Manchester from here on in, Carol, till November.
12: Yeah, it's going to heat up pretty good, and we'll see what happens.
5: Yep.
12: It's always interesting to see who files. We got a few more days left. Friday is the drop deadline, so we'll see. It was a little slow yesterday, just a couple names, but I think a lot of people are waiting for the big finish. At least I suspect they are, because there's still plenty of room on the ballot.
5: Right. Anybody noteworthy the past couple days signing up or?
12: Nothing. I don't think anything too surprising.
5: Yeah.
12: But there are some contested races. Jimmy LaHoo has some competition down there in Ward 8, which I don't remember. Maybe you guys can refresh me. Everything blends into one. A gentleman named Peter Perrick or Perich.
5: Peter Perrick is the former assistant principal of Memorial High School.
4: Yes.
5: And he is loved. He is the man.
4: Okay. He is such a great person.
5: Talk about somebody who knows what the kids need. Talk about that.
12: Well, I didn't know that because I don't know that much about Memorial. But
5: Peter Perrick.
12: He may give Jimmy LaHoo a run for his money then in Ward 8. So that could be an interesting matchup, right?
5: Well, school board member LaHoo beat Erica Connors. I think they battled 2 years. The first year, Connors won. The second year, LaHoo won.
3: Oh, really?
5: Okay. So it's definitely mixed there in that ward. You know, it's not all...
3: It's all about who comes
5: Democrats
3: out and
5: Republicans.
3: It's all about who comes out and votes.
5: Who comes out and votes, and that's really important.
4: Right. I'll be there. I just have to register.
3: I'm 18 now. He's
4: 18 now. This is going to be an exciting election, to be honest with you. Like, when I found out that Glenn Ouellette threw in the towel, I was like, oh, this is what, his fourth time running?
3: Yes, I think so. This is his fourth. He's run a few
5: times.
3: When
5: he came on, what was it, last Friday?
4: Yeah, he came on the day after he met me.
3: Last Friday, yeah.
5: He everything he says is good, if you ask me. You know what I mean?
3: Right.
5: Like, he really does. To me, it sounds good. So, sorry, Carol.
12: He does know his stuff. He's a watchdog and all of that. You know, I think it's just he's a little bit quirky. Like,
5: right.
12: You know,
4: he doesn't beat around the bush.
12: No, and he shows up at all the meetings, and he tries to hold people accountable. But politics is a little bit more of a, what would you call it? You know, I won't say it's a game, but I'll say it's a definitely, you know, partisan, and even though it's not supposed to be, and
3: right,
12: you know, almost like a popularity contest. For those of you who've been to high school, know how that feels.
4: I know how that feels.
12: Cool,
4: yeah.
12: Kids generally prevail somehow. So anyway. But yeah, so that's still happening, and we'll keep tracking that until the bitter end.
14: Good evening, I'm Glenn Ouellette, and I live in 112 Auburn Street.
3: Glenn R.J. Ouellette, everybody, running for mayor once again.
4: I saw him the day before he came on at In Town Manchester's concert, and he came up to me and was like, hey, I want you on my show, and I haven't heard from the man since.
3: Oh, really? He wants to...
12: Well, he's a busy man. He's busy.
3: Really, he's upstairs all day long.
5: Right, you can find him upstairs.
4: Good to know. And I'll be up there to meet you soon.
3: Right, his office is right upstairs.
5: Well, I'll tell you what, Carol, that is some exciting news there. That's going to be quite the race over there because, like I said, Peter Perrick was, you know, he's the guy when at the pep rallies, when he would come out, the place would go nuts. He's loved by a lot of people over there, so...
4: Isn't Adam Akis leaving too?
5: Yeah, I'm not sure about that, bud. I don't know.
4: I heard he was. I don't know where.
3: Really?
12: Yeah, it's fun to see new names on the ballot. You know, people whose names I haven't seen before.
3: Yeah, I was looking at the whole list, and there are names that I I mean, there's no reason why I should know them anyway, but I mean, it's just usually, you know, you kind of recognize the names.
12: Yes.
4: Give it 20.
12: And I like that. I like that when there's new people on the ballot, and I also like it when people have to, you know, compete. I don't really like it when there's no competition, you know, when somebody just gets handed the seat because nobody else stepped up. And I suppose sometimes that signals that people feel satisfied or something, but I think generally it's just a lot to ask of people to serve.
3: Right.
12: In an elected position, especially school board and alderman, of course, that's a lot of work. And
3: now, do I understand? Is Ross Terrio unopposed right at the moment? Running for alderman?
12: Let's see. He
5: is. And Mr. Shea switched, I guess, right?
3: Right.
5: Mr. Shea's going to be.
3: But I don't. I think.
12: Yeah, Ross is the only name right now on the ballot. Yes.
3: Right. Running unopposed over there. Was that Ward 7?
12: Yeah, it could be that Bill Shea's been doing it for so long, everybody just gave up. But nobody expected him to, you know, but I think this is something that he and Ross, we did a little story about that. He and Ross had talked about it prior to Bill Shea's decision to move toward the school committee. And Ross wanted to run for alderman, but didn't want to step on Bill Shea's toes.
3: Okay.
12: Or,
3: yes.
12: Or go against him in an election. You know, he didn't want to push him out.
3: Okay, yeah. So the only unopposed right now is over there in Ward 7.
12: Well,
5: it's tough to get people to run.
12: We have one name on the ballot as well. In Ward 8, we have Michael Porter. There is no other name at the moment. And Ward 9, Barbara Shea is the only name on the ballot.
5: Barbara Shaw?
12: Yeah.
5: Carol? Yeah. Is it Barbara Shaw you're saying? Shea.
12: Yes. Barbara Shaw, sorry.
5: Yeah, no, I'm just making. There might be a Barbara Shea out there that we don't know about.
3: Right, running too.
5: It's certainly possible.
12: No, sorry about that.
5: No, no worries.
12: We have Pat Long is currently unopposed in Ward 3.
3: All right, that's down. That's right here downtown too.
5: Now, Carol. Yeah. Historically, is it like then you see an influx on Friday of people filing? Like, does that usually happen, or you don't know that answer?
12: Yeah, there is usually a rush on a Friday. I don't know why people wait to the end unless they're gathering names, which could take time. Yep. You know, but it does seem to happen. I think actually 2 years ago. I wish I could. I don't want to say. I can't say confidently, but. I believe so. I think we'll see between now and Friday, we'll see some more people pop up.
5: Throwing their names in the ring.
3: Sure.
4: Give it 20 years, I'll be in that ring.
3: You're going to be in that ring in 20 years.
12: You don't even have to wait 20 years, I don't think. We have Hassan Essa running in Ward 12, and I think when he was 20, 2 years ago, he was the youngest candidate at that time, and he may still be. I don't know, but
3: I remember he did very well over there.
5: Was quite the race
3: in the primary, and it was I don't remember.
12: In a couple digits. It was maybe 67 votes or something.
3: 67 votes. Wow, that's a close race over there. So
12: and he was an unknown really at that time.
3: Right.
12: So who knows? Maybe people.
3: It's going to be a fight out there, I'll tell you that much.
5: But we need to do something. We need to do something, that's for sure. I mean, here's a guy. What can you give for advice to adults on how to improve schools, Christian?
4: Where do I start and how long do I have?
5: You got 30 seconds.
3: Right.
4: Oh, God. Okay. They need to step up a lot on the bullying and the issues and the budget issues. A lot. We just lost a new superintendent. We have a new one. So I want him to put his foot down, and I want him to be a lot more strict than Vargas was, because honestly, this district has been a mess for the past 4 years since I started out at MST, and that's one of the reasons I left.
5: So how far along are you with Job Corps?
4: I am almost done. I leave by the end of August, hopefully.
3: 30 seconds is up.
5: All right.
4: This man really timed me.
5: I think it's not just Dr. Vargas. I don't think you can put it all on Vargas.
4: No, it's not just Dr. Vargas. It's the school board as a whole. It's the district as a whole. It's the administration, too.
5: It's the kids, it's the parents, it's all of us.
4: Oh, right. Oh yeah, that is true. But like, it's just, that's one of the reasons I left public school, was because I was going down the wrong path and hanging out with the wrong kids. And I hit rock bottom in last August, and I was like, listen, I don't think I'm going back to public school. Right. And I think I'm going to go here. I'm going to go to Job Corps. I was trying to get into Job Corps since August of last year, and I finally got in February, and that was like one of the best feelings.
5: Was it because you were on probation? Or?
4: Yes. I couldn't get in. I had to extend my probation past my 18th birthday. So I spent my 18th birthday in placement.
5: Yeah.
4: And it was tough.
5: But were you up north in placement? Or?
4: Yes, I was up in Campton.
5: Yeah.
4: I'd love to live up there, honestly. Campton's so beautiful. Plymouth.
5: Dude, you can go to college through Job Corps, and you can go to Plymouth State. Right?
4: I'm actually looking at college out in Arizona for music production, sound production in general.
3: Cool. One of the things that since I've been talking to you now for the past 45 minutes, Christian, is you. It takes a lot for someone, especially your age, to realize, okay, I'm on the wrong path. That doesn't always happen. So you're already maturing in that type of way, and I kind of admire that, because it doesn't. You know what I mean? It doesn't. All kids don't do that.
5: Right.
3: And you realize that you were not going down the right path. And now I since we become friends on social media, you know, I see all the positive things you're doing. You're really trying to get yourself out there. You're playing your music.
4: And, I am trying so hard.
3: It's pretty awesome.
5: And the thing with Arizona is you can always come home.
4: Yeah, that's true.
5: You know what I mean? Go take a shot at it, and you can always come home and regroup. So
4: the college I'm looking at now is a 9-month program. And I'm really liking how they're pitching it to me and what they're doing. All I have to do is get my high set. I actually took my first test for the high set for the GED.
5: Yep, I know all about it.
4: Yesterday, I took it yesterday. The math test. Oh, no, I didn't think I'd pass the math test. I am terrible at math.
3: I'm not that great either, my friend, so don't worry.
4: I passed it with a 10, and I was in shock. I was like, this is a great start to my vacation, because I took a few days off from school to go work on a big project I'm not going to talk about right now.
3: Right. You keep saying.
5: Yes, down in Tennessee. We know.
3: Right.
5: Oh, man.
3: It seems like you can't talk about it.
5: You taking your other four for the high set parts or what?
4: So next week when I go back, I'm taking the reading, social studies, and science all in one day, apparently.
5: Yeah. So that's a big day, but you get it done.
4: Yep.
5: You know?
4: And then.
5: Is it four things or five things? Sorry, Carol.
12: Math. Oh, no, don't be sorry. I don't mind.
4: Math, science, social studies, math. Did I ever say math?
5: Yep, so English. Reading and writing. So five. There are five.
4: Yeah, I think there's five.
3: Very good.
5: I get excited, as you guys know, you know?
3: No, but what a positive guy, though.
5: No, you know what I mean? He's great, and it's just, hold on one sec. It's waiting for when they're ready, Peter, is what it is.
3: Right.
5: And some kids are ready when they're 14. Some kids are ready when they're 18. I've seen kids 22 it takes. You know, you can argue for me.
3: I was 45.
5: Late bloomer, right?
3: I was 45.
5: I would say I was right around 30 when I really started to understand what was going on.
3: Right.
5: So don't be too quick to grow up either, man.
4: I'm trying not to. I've looked back now, and I've realized I'm living life fast-paced. I do need to slow down.
3: Slow down, man.
5: You all are, dude. Your age, you all are.
3: No, that's because everything's coming at them.
5: Right.
3: You know, technology, that's everything.
5: Fault. That's our fault.
3: Anyway.
5: But, so what else, Carol?
12: Yeah, I was just going to chime in, too, that, I mean, I'm sure Arizona is beautiful, and I'm not dissuading you, but it's hard to go away to school and not have a support network of people that, you know, sometimes it's easy to get lost, you know, and sometimes it's good to have a fresh start. I'm just suggesting that, you know, there might be some place closer.
4: Yeah, that's what I was thinking, too.
12: Get some courses out of the way for cheaper at a community college, which is what I did.
4: Yeah.
12: You know, and get your feet wet with the whole change and, you know, sort of to self-direct you.
3: And look at the empire Carol's created.
5: Carol's doing a great job.
4: She's killing
5: Carol's
4: it.
5: I know.
3: I wasn't being sarcastic.
5: Yeah, I know.
4: No.
3: Okay.
4: Like,
5: wow, Peter's ready to jump over.
3: No, I'm not.
5: We're not playing a game right now,
3: no,
5: Peter.
3: I
5: We're
3: know.
5: Not playing a game.
4: Peter, it's not that game of chess.
3: Right.
5: Can I tell the quick story here? Thank you very much. Twice, I went to Ireland when I was 18, buddy. One-way ticket, me and my buddy. We went to Ireland. like 3 days into it, I had like a mental breakdown because I missed home, and I fought through it, and I didn't, once you get over it, you don't think about it. Then when I was like 23 years old, I went and I moved to San Diego, California with three of my best friends. And like a week into that, I had a breakdown because I missed home, but I didn't leave again, and I got through it. And then you forget all about it, you know? So I guess what I'm trying to say is everybody's different, number one. And then number two, for me, it was always right at the beginning where I had my homesickness and my worry because everything was different. But you dig down, you stay, you hang in there, and then things start to get better. So
4: I'm at the point where last night was the first night I've been home in 3 months.
3: Really?
4: So I'm like, I'm not worried about missing home. I'm worried about getting there, having the whole thing be a fail, and then, like, what's my next move? Do I come back here?
5: It's only going to be a fail, though, if you let it, right? You're set up for classes, and you're just going to go in there and focus on that stuff. I mean,
3: well, here's my advice, though.
5: Yeah, go.
3: Is if you want really, really considering moving somewhere, you might actually want to try it, especially when you're this young, because you don't want to go the rest of your life thinking, oh, okay, I wonder how my life would be if I didn't do that. So sometimes you have to go move somewhere, fail or whatever, like Matt said, and come home. Because I did it also. I moved out to the West Coast when I was 22 years old. I lasted about, I don't know, 2 months.
5: Yep.
3: And then I got homesick.
5: Yep.
3: And that's when I said, I'll never leave Manchester again. And I homesick.
4: I mean, at first I was going to move to Nashville because I do have a lot of musician friends down there. And then it was like, is that the move I want to make right now?
3: I thought you didn't want to talk about Nashville.
4: I might be moving down there is what I'm saying. I just don't want to talk about my next trip down there.
3: Right. Your second trip. Do you know about this Nashville trip, Carol? Are you sitting on some hot information?
12: No, I am not.
3: Right.
4: Oh, I didn't tell you?
3: Oh.
12: No.
4: I've told like everybody else. But I'm like, hey, yeah, guys, let me tell everybody, but let's keep it down on the low.
3: Right. When are we going to find out, Christian?
5: Just don't tell Peter and Matt. Who
4: a few
5: are
4: weeks from now, okay? A few weeks from now, I'll tell you guys on Mafia. I gotta leave everybody on a
3: right.
5: Not everybody. Us two. You just gotta leave us two on the island.
3: And you can follow Christian on Facebook, right?
4: Christian Lacoste Music, or my Facebook, Christian Lacoste, and Instagram, Christian Lacoste Music.
3: Right. Very good. I like it.
4: I've done a lot of shouting out.
5: So how did you and Carol get connected, Carol?
12: I think just through the show, to be honest.
5: Okay. So morning, Christian, how did you find it?
3: You know by now the morning show brings everybody together, Matt.
5: Okay. So morning, Christian, how did you find it?
3: You know by now the morning show brings everybody together, Matt.
5: Buddy, I'm telling you right now, I've had numerous kids

0: make me cry.
1: Oh no! Don't do that. It's so easy.
2: I would kill you,
0: right?
2: Man, I would crush you.
3: You have no feelings. So
1: I watch America Got Talent episodes, and I cry every time I see an emotional like song. And it's like,
3: yeah, I agree.
0: I'm crying,
3: Mikey.
0: Right now.
3: You cry?
4: I am right now. Oh my God, Mikey crying right now.
0: Mikey gets a point for one cry.
3: Mikey,
0: one cry.
3: The master.
0: Oh, very good, Mike. Mike, you can make yourself cry like that?
3: He's crying right now.
4: Yeah.
0: All right. I love it.
3: May I ask, Mikey, what you're thinking about?
4: Just for this conversation and how Christian is doing in his life.
1: Thanks,
4: man. He's rocking it. All of us are rocking it. That's all we can do.
3: Yeah,
4: that's
3: Mikey. Right.
0: Are you crying, Matt?
3: I am because of what Mikey said.
0: I don't think you're crying. Well, your eyes are watering up.
3: Did you hear Mikey, what he said?
0: Right.
3: That was pretty amazing.
0: Right.
3: Good, Peter. You crying over there? God,
0: crying.
3: No, you're not, because you're ice cold.
1: You cold-hearted person.
0: Yes. Kidding. I've cried.
3: When's the last time you cried?
0: I cried on the show before.
3: Oh, God, I don't believe that.
0: I did.
1: Actually, last night was the last time
3: I cried. What happened? Someone take the last donut?
0: No, I'm going to make you feel bad. My grandmother passed away.
3: Oh, yep. Sorry to hear that.
0: Right. But
3: Two for me.
0: But okay. you only have one, Matt.
1: He's actually writing this down.
0: Yes. Matt has one cry. Mike has one cry. Christian,
3: you're at
0: zero. I got
3: two cries. Your grandmother's story there.
0: Okay.
3: That was awful. They called, you got a text or something?
0: Well, no, I knew about it the day before, but I tried to get through the show. I don't even think I finished the show. I stopped like 15 minutes early.
3: Yeah.
0: But that was probably the last time I cried on the show.
3: Grandparents are really important.
0: They are.
1: Yeah.
0: Carol, are you crying right now?
5: Yes.
0: No.
5: I'm pretty sure I've cried more on the show than anybody.
0: You came out of the gates crying, I think.
3: Carol's got one there, though. Right. Nice job, Carol. Nice job.
5: I'm a crier.
1: I cried like a baby last Thursday. It's okay.
5: I'm not ashamed of it either.
0: Well, last Thursday doesn't count, Christian. We're playing now. The game is
1: I mean, yesterday I cried because I almost didn't make it out of Job Corps because my phone literally blew up, like exploded.
0: Really?
1: That's why I have this phone now, thanks to my dad, because he came in clutch and helped me out. My phone literally exploded, lost everything on it. Luckily, it's all backed up in the cloud. And I was able to get everything back, but this thing is slower than me walking from my dorm to the cafeteria at school. It's terrible. Like, I'll go to turn it on, and it'll take 20 years to turn on.
0: Really?
1: And oh,
0: it's like an old TV.
1: Oh, boy.
3: Patience, buddy, patience.
1: Well, right. Hey. Oh, that's amazing. I just got a message from...
0: You're getting messages right now during the show.
1: From my ex, who is currently listening to this show.
0: Oh, really? Well, maybe she should call
1: him. Hi,
0: in.
1: Yeah.
0: 250-6007. Wow.
1: Jerry Springer.
0: Right.
3: Well, no, it sounds like she's interested, though, in what you got to say, so.
0: Von Humboldt in the Facebook Live room.
1: Who is this man? I've heard all about him.
0: Von Humboldt? If you look at me, you know what? He does some marketing stuff, I think. I'm not too sure, but.
1: I've heard all about this man.
0: Von Humboldt, yes. Von Humboldt,
5: like a rock star.
0: Right. Von Humboldt, meet Christian Lacoste. Am I saying your name right?
1: Yes.
0: Okay, very
1: Actually,
0: good.
1: Actually, you're the first person to say it right.
0: Oh, well, thank you
1: Kudos
0: very much.
1: To you.
0: Well, thank you. Very good. So, Von Humboldt also wants to let everyone know that he's a crier, too.
3: Yep.
5: It's okay.
0: Right.
5: Oh, that's I'm so gratified that all you men are criers. Well, maybe, except for Peter. We've established that.
3: Ice cold.
0: I don't know, Matt. Come on.
5: He has the capacity.
3: Ice cold white.
0: I cry. How do you know? I cry sometimes.
3: Yeah, you cried when your grand passed. The things that crush me.
0: Carol, don't cry.
3: Is SportsCenter when they do the when they do the stuff for the kids with like the terminal illnesses, make a wish. SportsCenter will show like a Make-A-Wish week and have five different athletes do five different stories with five different kids.
0: Those make you cry?
3: Oh, my God. Nobody will get through those. Mike, you know what I'm talking about over there?
4: Yes, I am.
0: He's crying now.
3: Those are rough.
0: Are you crying right now?
4: Hello?
3: Two. Mikey's got two.
0: Mikey's got two cries.
3: Mark,
4: yeah, he's just playing a game now.
3: Oh, right. those are sad, Mikey. Those are sad.
0: Right. The crying game.
3: Once again, Peter White's getting killed.
0: Right, I am. I'm losing this

0: Game.
1: No, I think I'm losing it. I don't have one.
2: Well, Glenn R.J. Willett has joined us this morning in the Facebook Live room. He says, there's nothing wrong with being emotional. When something moves you, it shows compassion and that you care. And Gary Tibbetts is chiming in with, he's very emotional right now.
1: Glenn, we need to talk.
2: Right, everyone's crying today.
3: It is. It's one of those days.
4: Talking about clients.
3: Weepy Wednesday. Can we call it that? Weepy Wednesday?
2: Well, I don't know if I want to call it that, but geez, then that just brings you into deep depression.
5: You got something in your eye, Peter, or are you shedding a tear over there?
2: No.
5: Mark it.
2: No, I actually think I have something in my eye. Okay, I feel better now.
4: What were you saying, Mikey? Talking about crying, I actually cried during my job interview on Friday.
5: Oh, so Jesus.
1: How did that go?
5: What happened there?
2: You cried?
4: Yeah, basically because I was going for the positions at school.
2: Right, right.
4: And, of course, when I had the interview, it was with people I've worked with for the past 6 years. So, basically, it was nice to already know them, but during all of it, they'll compliment me and everything, and I was pawing. It was so... It was weird to cry during a job interview. I don't know if I have the job yet or not. I'm still waiting to hear, but...
2: Well, really, I think that's a great thing. Like,
5: yeah. A lot of good people around you for the past 6 years. Kerry Finnegan, closet crier, Mikey.
2: Really?
5: Not many people know that. Kerry Finnegan, big crier.
2: Really?
5: And then Mark it for Mikey. He's on three now, by the way.
2: You're if we keep are you, score cr- are you crying three. Again, Mike?
5: Three.
2: Okay. Mikey Martineau gets three cries.
1: We talk about how I cried in front of a whole audience Thursday. That was like...
2: Well, it sounds like you did a lot of crying on Thursday, but the game is today, Christian.
1: I know, man.
5: Yeah.
1: I'm at this point, I'm like, hey, whatever happens, happens.
2: Right. Oh, Glenn R.J. Willett wants you to call him. So you can set up a date to appear on his show.
1: He has my number. I don't have his number.
2: Right.
1: Well, he has my old number. Oops. Because my phone exploded.
2: Right. Now, is your ex-girlfriend going to call after 8 o'clock?
1: No.
2: Okay.
5: Do you have a car?
1: No, not yet. I'm still waiting to get my license.
5: So how'd you get here this morning, if you don't mind me asking?
1: May have walked because my phone exploded.
2: He was very hot because it's very hot.
1: I'm definitely Ubering back because it was a long walk, and I woke up at 5:30 because my dad, I'm like, Dad, wake me up at 5:30 because I don't want to be late. And I'm looking at the time as I'm walking, and I'm like, 6:45 rolls around. I'm up the street. I'm like, oh God, I'm going to be late. I'm going to be late. And I hate being there at the last minute. It bothers me. Stuff that is last minute is unorganized, and I cannot deal with it. I cannot.
2: Well, we do that. That's like every day on this show.
5: Yeah.
1: I mean, it's fun.
5: That's
1: fun.
5: Where we excel. But
2: right.
1: I mean, it's fun because, you know, it gets you active. It gets you thinking.
2: All right. We got to get Carol off the line because she has a very busy day. Right, Carol?
3: I do. But I did want to mention, I don't know if we discussed it yesterday, but there is a big block party Saturday, free block party at the Courier. It's their second annual Twilight at the Courier from 5 to 9 p.m. on Saturday. They're going to have food trucks, music, activities. You can go into the museum and check out all the priceless artwork, no charge. So mark your social calendar. You can squeeze it in there to your busy weekend, 5 to 9 p.m. Check it out.
2: All right, Carol. Very good. Thank you so much. And we will talk to you tomorrow on Thirsty Thursday.
3: Okay.
2: All right. You have a wonderful day.
3: I will.
5: Bye, Carol.
1: Bye-bye.
3: Bye, everybody.
1: Bye.
2: All right, Carol Robidoux, Manchester Inklink. Now, Matt, what do you got the thing all
5: It's
2: way.
5: All right, though. It's going to dry.
2: Okay.
5: It's going to dry.
2: Okay, no, that's
5: I didn't
2: fine.
5: Want to get it all over the desk.
2: Okay.
1: Don't ruin our equipment.
2: All right.
5: Fine.
2: Well, no, it's
5: going
2: not.
5: To stick
2: can, you, can you still read that?
5: Yes, I can. Everything's fine, Peter.
2: All right.
5: Everything's fine.
2: Carol Robidoux, Manchester Inklink, where everything in Manchester connects. You can find out what's going on around town at ManchesterInklink.com. Yeah, go ahead.
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6: 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Good morning, Manchester.
2: All right, we are back here this morning. Good morning, Manchester. Let's say good morning to Chrissy Cantor in the Facebook Live Room. She will be here Friday.
5: Awesome. Morning, Chrissy.
2: And we have Matt Cushane here at the desk this morning. A lot of fun today, huh, Matt?
5: Oh, what a wild one. We got the young guys in the studio today, and it looks like we're about to have some music.
2: Yeah, we're going to have some.
1: Take off my watch.
2: So yeah, we're going to have to. Take your time, man. Take your time. It's all good. It's all good. We are at 75 degrees in downtown Manchester right
1: now.
2: Feels
1: like it's like 85,000 degrees, actually.
2: Right. It is hot, hot, hot. So make sure you stay cool today. And we're very excited. We have Christian Lacoste here this morning, a musician, local musician around town here. Young 18-year-old kid. You seem very mature for an 18-year-old. I'm not going to say kid. I say kid because
1: I'm a kid.
2: Well, I say kid just because I call Mikey a kid. You know, I call Matt a kid.
5: That's right. Kid, you know? Dynamo.
2: That's right. That's right. And let's say good morning to Von Humboldt. He's good excited. On Friday morning, we are going to have a medium in here. Chrissy will be here. It's going to be a very special program. Excited about that. You got Timothy Lacoste. Good morning. In the
7: Hi,
2: Facebook,
7: Dad.
2: In the
7: How
2: Facebook
7: you doing?
2: Live room. That's your dad, right?
7: Yes, sir.
2: All right. And now, are you ready to play a song?
7: I think so. Let's get a song.
2: Do you need that mic too?
7: Sure, actually.
2: It stretches out that far. You can bring it down. Do whatever you. Yeah.
7: I think we have to bring this one down to the neck of my guitar.
2: All right. Yeah. Take your time. You need to do a little sound check. This is going to be exciting, Matt.
5: You know, this is unreal. I'm always coming in the right times. I'm very lucky with that. Always with the entertainment.
2: Right, right.
5: All right. The last time we saw, speaking of crying, the last time I saw a live performance here, Easy G lost it.
2: Oh, yeah, he cried. You were here for that, right?
5: I was there, yeah. Oh, my God.
8: I was here for it, too.
5: Yeah, Mikey, Mikey and I were sitting next to each other.
4: That was Eric's birthday, Amanda McCarthy.
5: Correct, right. Correct, Mikey.
2: And he cried, right?
4: Yeah.
2: Wow.
7: I'm not going to I'll try not to play something that's going to make you guys cry.
5: Mikey, while he's prepping, what was the job you were going for, bud?
4: So there's 4 positions open up at school. Sportsman's, sports information, 2 owners, center clerks, and game management. I'm still waiting to hear back. I should be hearing back hopefully today.
5: Yeah.
4: Yeah, but always trying to get in the field and be a professional, so
5: yeah, and that's right. Good. And you're always, even if you don't get it, you're gonna keep on going, correct?
4: Yep.
2: You keep trying.
4: Yep.
5: And that's all you can control.
2: Right. Let's say good morning to Wake Stillman in the Facebook Live Room this morning.
4: Good morning, Coach Stillman.
2: Heidi Hamer has a crying story that Gary Hamer and John Hopwood were watching the movie Precious, and she walked into the room and they were both crying.
7: I think the last time I
5: cried. Oh, I would have loved to have seen that one.
2: Right.
5: Great story.
7: I think the last time I cried watching a movie was when I watched A Star Is Born with Lady Gaga.
2: Oh, that was a,
5: I haven't seen that one yet.
2: I would check that out.
5: Yeah,
2: I was a naysayer. I wasn't going to watch it, and then I ended up watching it. Right, I don't know why. All right, everyone.
5: Heard Toy Story 4 is off of the watch.
2: Really?
7: I haven't watched
5: Tearjerker.
7: It.
5: I heard it's a tearjerker.
2: It's a tearjerker. All right. Well, listen, are you ready to play?
7: I think so.
2: How are we playing a song? Okay. Here's Manchester local artist, Christian Lacoste. Here we go, Christian.
7: Excuse me. I'm playing it in a step down. So.
2: Okay. That's all right. Are you ready to go?
7: Yep.
2: All right. Ladies and gentlemen, Christian Lacoste. Now, I hate that, Matt, when you slam things like that.

0: That's awesome, man. That's great, man. That really is.
1: So that was a breakup song.
2: Yeah, actually it was. Yeah.
0: You want to talk into the mic though now okay. that you're not.
3: Yeah, there. Actually it was.
0: Okay, fantastic. So that was it. So is that a brand new song?
2: That's something I started making up at when I played A Hope for New Hampshire.
0: Okay.
2: But I played it a step down, but I don't have my capo because Christian forgets everything.
0: Right. Well, that's okay. That's okay. It's morning time anyway. You know, musicians aren't usually morning guys.
1: Right. That's true.
0: You know, and that's I always get, you know, but that was fantastic. Now, so, you know, I'm gonna bring this up to you. And so being a young guy and you got yourself out there, you got up there on stage for the In Town Manchester concert series last Thursday night. You opened up for Foreigner's Journey, correct?
2: Yep.
0: Okay. And I saw something on Facebook that you were having some problems with some people. Were you getting, I mean, can you talk about that
2: for
0: a second?
2: Yeah. I can.
0: The only reason I do, because you put it out there.
2: So last time I came on the show, I wasn't in a good spot in life. I was messing around with the wrong people.
0: Right.
2: And they decided to come out on social media and threaten me. And I had gotten into a tussle a few weeks before. And I was just a little scared because I'm back in Manchester. It's my first time out in Manchester since July of last year. I don't walk around this city anymore without looking over my shoulder because I just don't like the city sometimes, especially at night. It's not a good area, some of these areas. And it's just...
0: Right. Well, you stay out of those areas.
2: Every time I tell my friends when they go out at night to be safe, I mean it because this is a crazy town.
0: Well, I mean... Here it is. I mean, there's places that are you know, neighborhoods maybe that you in the inner city that you might not, but you can't. I don't know. You can't.
1: It's not just Manchester, but it's everywhere.
0: Yeah. I guess that's what I'm saying here. It's tough. I always tell people, no matter what, daytime, nighttime, whatever kind of neighborhood, whatever kind of surrounding, just be aware of your surroundings and pay attention.
1: Yeah, right. Absolutely. You know what I mean? And I think...
0: And I'm going
1: to
0: tell you,
1: stuff continues to get blown up, bud, through social media and stuff like that.
0: The social media thing, and if these old, you know, acquaintances of yours are giving you, you know what I mean? It's not good. You know, don't tussle with them.
2: No.
0: You know what I mean?
2: It's not worth it.
0: You walk away.
2: I'm at a spot in life where I don't get angry anymore. I don't need the conflict. I'm doing great with life. I'm content where I am. Honestly, I say it like, I look at it like this, like I've changed, I've done my best, I've matured, and there people are mad because, you know, I've moved on from what I used to be.
0: Right. And a lot of that is jealousy. A lot of that is like, wow, why can't I do that? Or whatever, for whatever reason. But I mean, I've seen your social, I mean, you're pushing your music on social media. You've got a social media following.
2: A little bit,
0: you know, and it's getting bigger. I think, you know, you got Mike Martineau here going to your shows.
2: Yeah,
0: right.
2: I don't know when the next time In Town Manchester is going to have me back. I really want them to put me back on stage. I really do.
0: Really?
2: Like, I want to open up for the Adam Azzer group. I've been following that band since I was 14.
0: Really?
2: And I love that kind of music.
0: Now, Adam Azzer has been in town a few times.
2: He was here 2017, I believe.
0: Well, yeah, but he's done another In Town Manchester concert, but then also he opened for he was the headliner at Magapalooza for like 2 years, I think.
2: Yeah.
1: Wow.
2: And doesn't he, I think he has his own music festival too. Ramble.
1: Yeah.
0: Yes, that's out there in Salisbury.
2: Yeah, yep, Salisbury Beach.
0: Which is pretty cool. Yeah, Adam, I've talked to Adam, a great guy. Great musician too.
2: I'd love to meet him.
1: Just make sure when you're on social media and you're trying to brand, you know, you're branding yourself.
2: Mm-hmm.
1: You got to stay away from all the other garbage.
2: Yeah.
1: You know what I mean? And you
2: can't.
1: That's
2: why I try not to comment as much. And that's why.
1: Don't respond.
2: I'm going to start being more self-aware of what I post and when I post and what I post on social media.
1: That's a great two words, self-awareness. I don't know if that's one word or two words, but
2: I think
1: great.
2: It's two words with a hyphen in between.
0: Right. Because Matt and I went through the school system here in Manchester also.
2: Yeah.
0: Right. Yes. 25 cents for popcorn back in the day. Remember, Matt?
2: I remember that. 50 cents a bag.
0: Oh, it's up to 50 now?
2: It was. I think it was 50 when I was in elementary school.
0: Oh, see, it was only a quarter for us.
1: Yeah, how much is a bag of popcorn at the Fisher Cats, Mikey?
4: for the big bag, it's like $6.
1: $6.
0: That's not bad. Is it good popcorn, Mike? Okay.
4: Yeah, it's okay.
0: All right.
1: The Fisher Cats are playing Portland.
4: Yeah. Yes,
0: today at 12:05.
1: Oh, it's a day game?
4: Yeah, summer camp day.
1: Oh, boy, it's going to be a wild one, Mikey. You stay patient with those young kids.
0: I've seen Mike in action at work. He does a great, great job.
2: I saw him when I was at Nitro Circus, and he was killing it. I saw him cleaning the concession stands. I'm like, I want to say hi and say, hey, great job.
0: Well, no, you can't bother him because I was lucky to get a selfie that day. But
2: because I was there with my friend Corey Funk, who rides Scooter with me.
0: Yeah. Okay.
2: And I saw him. He got called up from California because Ryan Williams, one of the best athletes in action sports, honestly, he went out to X Games, where it's a big, giant, like, action sports event, and he was out there. My friend Corey texted me on Instagram. He goes, hey, I'm going to be in Manchester. I want to meet with you. I'm like, all right, I'll go out after school, and we'll meet up, and we'll go out to eat. He landed at, like, 6. We were out. We went to where I think it was Portland Pie Company, honestly. Yeah, it was Portland Pie Company we went to. And he enjoyed it, and then it was great. What was terrible, though, is we didn't have a skate park, and it was one of the hardest things for us.
0: Like, you didn't have a skate park growing up?
2: No, the skate park got shut down in October.
0: Oh, okay.
1: But they needed to do that. The problem with the skate park,
2: I agree with you,
1: was they made it behind a building where nobody could see what you kids were doing.
2: Exactly.
1: That was the problem.
2: Exactly.
0: And, again, it's...
1: Dude, it got rough over there, man.
0: Oh, I'm sure.
2: From experience, I know.
1: Oh, yeah.
0: In that area used to be the old kiddie pool at Hunt Memorial Pool when I was younger.
2: Yeah, I heard they're moving the DuPont splash pad over to Hunt's. I don't know.
0: No, I don't.
1: Or maybe they're building another one?
0: Yeah,
1: maybe.
0: I don't think they're going to move the splash pad. I don't think so. But again, thanks for reminding me. All the city pools are open if you need to cool off. You got Livingston, you got Hunt, you got what's the other one? Theodore Rako over on Head Street?
2: I think so,
1: yes. Nice one. There's one. Is that the Rock Rimmon one?
0: No, Rock Rimmon pool anymore. You can it's a splash pad.
2: Yeah.
1: Oh, okay.
2: Yeah.
0: Yeah, and then you also have Crystal Lake, and those will all be open.
1: I went to Clough State Park on Monday.
2: I was just there Saturday.
1: It was
2: beautiful.
0: We used to go to Clough State Park when I was a kid. That's a great
2: one of the
0: state
2: cleanest
0: park.
2: Lakes I've ever been to, honestly.
0: Really?
2: I went with my friend Devin and his parents, and I loved it there.
0: I don't know. I think one of those cleanest lakes is up at Wellington State Park at Newfound Lake.
2: Oh, yes. For sure.
0: That one is, crystal clear water.
1: That's true, Peter.
0: Yes, you go up there? You go up to...
1: Well, no. I was just researching the cleanest lakes in New Hampshire, and that was actually number one.
0: No, but you have
1: Newfound Lake, unreal.
0: Right, and you have that's a great place, and it's not even that expensive. You can bring some food. Great. You have a small family. You guys can go up there and just hang out for the day.
1: Yeah.
0: Just bring your sunscreen. So, Michael Albert was asking about your, if you heard back from the interviews yet. We just talked about that, Michael, and Mike is still waiting to hear back, but should be soon, right?
1: Good or bad, Mike, you let us know.
4: Yep.
0: Oh, of course you'll let us know.
4: Yep.
0: So what are you and Ed Murphy doing this weekend, Mike?
4: I'm not sure yet. I'm going up to the lease. NASCAR race on Sunday, so that's going to be a fun time.
2: I'm so mad I'm not going to be here for that.
0: Really? Where are you going to be?
4: Oh.
1: He's going to be in Tennessee.
0: Right. Oh
1: nice. We're not nice move. Nice. Sorry.
0: We're not talking about it.
2: Got to be quicker than that.
0: Right.
1: Mikey, I'm not a big NASCAR guy, but I went to the race. My buddy had a bachelor party up there. And
2: that must have been a really nice bachelor party.
1: It was... The people there were awesome. Like, you'd be right next to you, be these huge RVs. Come on in, have some food. You know what I mean? You trade a couple things here and there. Yeah. And that was.
4: It's always a great time. I enjoy it. We only get NASCAR
1: once now, right?
4: Once.
1: Instead of twice. Yeah.
2: But didn't they make a short track racing now, I believe?
4: Or, so they, like, the Monster Energy Cup Series only comes here. Once you're in here. Yeah, you have your local short tracks. It's always nice to see you racing, but now they have a dirt track on site, so they'll be doing something on the Friday night. It's awesome. I enjoy it.
1: Who's your guy, Mikey? Who are you rooting for on Sunday?
4: I don't really have a guy now that mine's retired, but...
1: Who, Dale Earnhardt was your guy?
4: No, Tony Stewart.
1: Oh, he's
2: been out of the game
1: Stewart.
2: For years.
4: Yeah,
2: it's an old name. I haven't heard that name in a while.
0: Right. Yeah. I don't even know any of them. I don't even follow that.
1: Carl Edwards. Carl Edwards still going?
4: Nope.
1: He's done?
4: Why the older guys? Are,
2: honestly, this season, I think we're either gonna see Ryan Newman this race or one of the Busch brothers, because they have had a season.
0: See, I wouldn't even know.
1: Yeah, I don't know that either. But
4: people love NASCAR.
2: I'm gonna journalize.
0: It's the most popular sport out there.
1: Yeah. One of
4: Yeah.
0: No, look it up. I think it is the most popular sport.
1: You saying in America?
0: Yeah.
1: Okay, in America, you might be right.
0: Right.
1: In the world, what's the sport? Mikey, what's the most popular sport in the world?
4: Soccer.
1: Yeah.
0: Well, we call it football around the...
1: The pitch. Around the pitch.
4: Yeah.
0: I don't play any song. Okay.
2: I just...
0: Are you banging on the desk like that just to get me going?
1: No, I didn't know. Sorry, I'm an active person.
0: I know, I'm just...
1: I once, Mikey, when I was... Peter Zaltz, when I was in Ireland, right? Me and my buddy went out the night before and, you know, had an event, and we were sleeping in a tent, right?
0: What was the event?
1: Well, we were at the pub.
0: Right. Okay.
1: Getting drunken under the table by 80-year-old men, just like these guys could hammer Guinnesses in their whiskey.
0: Really?
1: So anyways, we couldn't handle it. We were 18 and we definitely had too much. So the next morning I just hear the tent open up. And my buddy starts puking out the tent. Next thing you know, we hear these poof, poof, poof, poof, soccer balls getting kicked at us. We set our tent up in the middle of a soccer field.
0: No way.
1: And we were surrounded by, like, it was 4, 5, 6-year-old kids playing soccer and their parents. But, of course, in Europe, they're way cooler than we are, and they just laughed. And we actually stayed and watched the soccer game and stuff like that.
0: You didn't get arrested.
1: You heard, no, not at all. You just heard stupid Americans.
0: Right.
1: But then we hung out with them. We had breakfast with them. It was awesome.
0: You got sick?
1: My buddy got sick. No, I never puked. I wasn't much of a puker if I drank too much.
0: Okay. Very good.
1: Quick little story.
0: That is a good story. How long were you in Ireland for?
1: I made it probably like 3 to 4 months.
0: That's a long time.
1: He made it for like 2 years.
0: That's a long
1: time.
0: Maybe
1: even longer. It was unbelievable. Great experience. Well, I would talk to these guys, but they're on their stupid cell phones.
2: I'm just looking at...
0: Are you talking to these guys?
1: I'm talking to these two.
2: Close. I'm listening.
0: Yeah, the two young guys who can't put their phones down. Right. See, we don't do that, do we?
1: Right. I put the computer away.
2: I'll shut my phone off for the rest of the day.
0: No, just in case you're right.
1: I'm telling you, right? You're about to go to Arizona. I went to Ireland, a whole different continent, right?
2: That's so far.
1: And it was really scary. But it helped me, like, become the person I was and figure things out. Like, I think if I went to college right out of high school, I probably wouldn't have done it as well as taking that year off with the experience I had to grow up a little bit.
0: Right, because you would have went to college and just drank beers
1: just
0: and stuff.
1: The whole time. Right. And,
0: thank you. Me too.
1: So.
0: No, that's kind of guys.
1: Experience.
0: That's the kind of guys
1: experience.
0: We are.
1: That's a valuable, valuable thing in your life.
0: Are you going to play another one for us? You want to do another one?
2: Yeah, sure.
0: All right. And now you said your ex-girlfriend is listening.
2: Not anymore? Yeah.
0: She's
1: gone to work.
0: All right. Very good. I want to say good morning to our friend Nick Willard in the Facebook Live from Good
2: Former
0: Morning,
2: Police
0: Nick.
2: Chief Nick Willard.
0: Right. Don't worry. He's our friend.
4: Yep. U.S. Marshal.
0: Yes.
2: I think the last time I actually talked to him was back in like 2015 when we had the Youth Opioid Summit.
0: Okay. Sure. He's done a lot of great things for
1: the
0: city.
1: He's very good with kids, too. Like,
2: he really is.
0: Very good. So, okay, we're going to get ready here. Ladies and gentlemen, local musician Christian Lacoste, once again, are you ready?
2: Yep.

0: we're good.
1: You good?
0: Yeah, we're good. I think I'm out of tune, though.
1: All right. Well, listen, we'll be right back. Kristen Lacoste, everybody.
2: You're listening to Peter White. Call us at 250-6007. It's the morning show.
3: It's morning in Manchester on WMNH.
1: All right, we are back here this morning. Good morning, Manchester. Yes, we're on the home stretch here on a Wednesday morning. We call it hump day around here. Matt Cushing, what'd you think of that?
4: I thought that was great, buddy. Great job.
1: Yeah, were you crying during that song?
4: I was not crying during that song.
5: Are we still playing the crying game?
1: Well, the crying game is on for the rest of the morning.
5: Oh, I see.
1: Wonder if
4: so are you more acoustic?
5: Yeah. I've been recently trying to get into more pop side of things, but my voice is in and out every other day. I don't know why. Like, one day my voice will be perfect. Like, my voice during the Veterans Park show was honestly better than I expected. I went into that show. I wasn't that nervous.
1: Right. You got to get over that nervousness anyway.
5: No, I didn't warm up today because I woke up at 5:30.
4: No, not today. I mean, like, do you do, like, when you're going in to perform, you do warm up?
1: Oh, yeah. Yeah, like this. He goes, me, me, me, me, me.
4: La, la, la, la, la, la, la, la, la.
1: Me, me, me, me, me.
5: I do none of that.
1: Okay. Well, that's what we do. That.
4: No, that's like what we do. Before big karaoke.
5: I do lip rolls.
4: I crush you in karaoke. Wait.
1: Oh, you probably
4: just
1: would.
4: Just another thing.
1: See, my daughter wants me to go. She wants me to go against her with karaoke. Maybe we should get her in on it because I think she says she can crush me too. You think you can beat us both?
4: Well, if I went with Billy Joel Scenes from Italian Restaurant, you'd be destroyed.
1: Okay. Oh, really? Yeah, Scenes from an Italian Restaurant is your song.
5: Oh, really?
1: It's your staple.
5: The game's on.
1: Yeah. Wow.
6: Bohemian Rhapsody.
1: Yeah, Bohemian Rhapsody for Mikey.
4: Oh, Mikey, that's a long one, too. How do you just stick with it? Huh?
5: I cried during that movie, too.
1: Really?
4: That was a great movie.
5: That was a...
6: Yep.
1: Let's say good morning to Manchester's own Peter Telge this morning, tuning into the morning show. Good morning, Peter. I haven't seen Peter in a while. He's got a big gig coming up here, the Summerfest thing, where the big beer fest.
4: That guy's the man too. He does anything for people.
1: Right. If we set it up ahead of time and we said, "Hey, Peter, can you bring down some chicken tenders to the morning show?" He probably would.
5: I mean, my dad's the real champion. He brought chicken tenders to my Livingston Park show.
1: Really?
5: Yeah, I was playing in Livingston Park with Job Corps because we had a cookout, and I had recently went out and bought some audio equipment. I'm like, "Hey, I want to do a live show." I hyped it up a little bit. Then it was the same day I came on Rob's show.
1: Okay.
5: And my dad surprises me with chicken tenders, and I was like, "Thanks, but I can't eat them right now."
1: Right.
5: He's like, "Why?" I'm like, "I'm singing."
1: Well, I'm going to give you a heads up. If you're hanging out with Mike Martino, don't let him watch your chicken tenders. Right, Mikey?
6: I don't try to touch or eat anybody else's food.
1: Okay.
5: Hey, I share. It's okay, guys.
4: Christian, right. Real quick, if I'm right, because I've been trying to funnel some kids to Job Corps as well, what's the advice I should be giving them before their first day or whatever? Open mind, right? Keep an open mind.
5: Keep an open mind. That's... You came in with yourself. You're going to leave with yourself. You're not going to leave with anybody else. Don't get into relationships there because they turn toxic real quick and it's a mess. They keep you from what you came in to do. If you came in to be successful, you need to keep that mindset.
4: Mm-hmm.
1: That makes sense.
5: I see too many relationships there that ruin kids' personalities. They ruin what they came there to do and they end up getting terminated.
1: Now, is that relationships with family, friends, who?
5: Students.
4: He's like, talking about girlfriend, boyfriend.
5: Yeah.
1: Okay.
4: Whatever.
1: Right.
5: But if you want to be successful, then that's the place
4: why does
5: to go.
4: It, I don't know. I've had a couple relationships and been dumped a couple times, and it never stopped me from attaining my goals, though. So what is going on there? Like, you can't get away from the person? Is that
5: you
4: what
5: really
4: you
5: can't because you live on campus with them. You see them every day. And if they move on to another person, you're going to get jealous.
1: Oh,
5: it's that jealousy factor. And then you're going to just...
1: It's that feeling when you see your girl with someone else.
4: That's a tough feeling.
5: Yeah.
1: Don't cry. Are you crying?
4: There we go.
1: There we go.
4: Okay. All right. Mark it.
1: Matt's got three. It's a tie game.
4: Oh, Mikey.
1: Matt and Mike Martino. Christian and us, we have zero. myself.
4: You guys are men. You guys are real men.
1: Maybe. I don't know.
5: Real men cry.
1: Right. Real men do cry.
4: It's a Jim Valvano thing, right? I grew up with that. You know, you laugh, you cry, and you think. You do those three things in a day, and it's a full day, so.
1: Right.
5: Thinking scares me. Oh, God.
4: Man, yeah, start thinking, buddy. Start thinking and pay attention.
1: Yeah.
5: How many times I've heard that?
1: You got a long way to go.
5: I'd be rich if I told you how many times I heard that. I'd have like $1 million.
1: Right. But it seems like you're on the right path now. So you have to check in with us every so often now. You're
4: ups and
1: become,
4: downs.
1: Right.
4: I guarantee you this
5: you
4: kid
5: guys,
4: ups and downs.
5: I took my vacation in April.
1: Yeah.
5: I had planned on coming on the show. I messaged the page. Carol was actually managing the page at that time. And
1: well,
5: you guys
1: I wasn't paying attention.
5: Yeah,
1: that's really
5: you were on vacation when okay. I was on vacation.
1: Oh, that's
5: and
1: right.
5: And I was like, oh, man.
1: Right. Well, that's fine. You come on anytime, man. We like to keep we like to keep track of you and make sure you're staying on the right path. Because there's no better mentors than Matt Cushane and myself here.
4: Absolutely. Absolutely.
1: And Mike Martin,
5: and Mike.
1: Too.
5: Don't leave Mike out.
1: Right, right. I'm not leaving Mike out. Yeah. I had to, you know. Hey, Mike, how you doing?
6: Doing good.
1: Good. I'm glad.
5: You enjoying the sun's actually trying to come out.
1: Are you doing this? You're enjoying the show today, Mikey?
6: Yes, I am.
1: Awesome.
4: Very Mike, good. You got any advice for maybe like a girl that you liked that didn't like you?
5: Mikey, who is that girl?
4: No names. You don't name.
1: Yeah,
4: anybody.
1: We don't have the same name.
5: I'm joking.
4: But it's a lonely feeling, that's for sure.
5: He was actually one of my first autographs. Amen to this man for letting me sign a piece of paper.
6: Yep.
5: I was so happy.
1: Oh. You ever see that movie,
4: oh,
1: man?
4: Oh, God. Mikey, I think he's at 4.
6: Yeah.
4: Mikey's at 4. Mikey.
1: Yeah. Oh, yeah. Boy. Yeah.
5: And Mikey takes the lead.
1: Mikey crying up a storm here this morning. That's real.
4: But it's tough, Mikey, and I've been there too, buddy. You know, a couple girls never even knew I existed, you know?
1: You know, if you get a chance, you can follow Mike Martineau on Facebook, right? And you do Facebook Lives. You're getting really good with these Facebook
5: I've
1: Lives.
5: I've started doing a lot more Facebook Lives.
1: Really?
4: Mikey, what's going on with your Facebook Live, buddy?
5: He's a pro streamer.
6: I don't want to do them every day, but I like to keep people up to date of what I'm doing and all that, I get great feedback from it.
1: It's great.
5: So there's one thing I learned about social media, especially like Instagram too. So I have a rule where I upload a photo every 3 days. I keep on that constant upload schedule, and on Facebook too, I go live, what is it, like every 2 days, I believe?
1: Oh, okay.
5: And I've seen recently that my following has kept going up. The more I post in like the Manchester Happening Now's page, my following has gone up, and it keeps growing because a lot of people from Manchester Happenings now are following my page. Everyone that likes my post, I invite. And I think I'm getting used to the social media thing, honestly.
1: Right. Oh, well, that's good.
4: A necessity nowadays. You gotta be plugging along with that if you're doing anything.
1: Yeah, very good.
4: There he is.
1: Here he is. Glenn, you want to sit on?
4: Glenn, sit
1: over here
4: on the couch, man.
5: Come on over.
1: Come on
5: Make
1: over,
5: yourself
1: man.
5: Comfortable.
1: This is a candidate for
4: surprise.
1: Mayor.
4: Surprise. What a surprise here.
1: Right.
5: The one man that has my support for mayor.
1: Right. And you're probably the only person that's supporting him, right, Glenn?
7: Oh, really?
5: No,
7: I was here on Friday. We got a few phone calls.
1: Yeah, no, I know we did. Ladies and gentlemen.
5: I think I called after. Did I call after or during?
1: You good, Glenn? Yeah,
7: I'm good.
1: All right. Jeez, what are you doing, man?
7: You have it right in your face. We can't even see you on the TV.
4: Yeah.
1: Right, that's
4: well,
1: all right.
4: That's, they strategically put that there on Wednesday so nobody had to look at my ugly mug. But.
1: Right. Well, no, Glenn, you got to fix the microphone.
7: There you go. How's that?
1: Right. You don't have to be so rough.
7: I'm not rough. I went gentle like this.
1: Ladies and gentlemen.
4: God, he's so Glenn, tough today.
1: I'm not tough.
4: I've been doing this knocking. Who's making those noises?
7: I've been doing this for 14 years now.
1: Right. Wow.
4: That's right, Glenn.
1: Ladies and gentlemen, candidate for mayor, Glenn R.J. Ouellette. Oh, see? Very good. Now, you know,
7: I didn't come here for that.
1: Right, right.
5: Should you come here to talk to me? Because
7: yes, I did, because you told me you changed your number.
5: Yes, my phone blew up.
7: I can't very well put you on my show if I can't get a hold of you.
5: Exactly.
1: Right, his phone blew up now.
5: Yeah. Literally exploded in a ball of flames.
1: Right, so you're going to have him on the show, Glenn?
7: Yes, I am. We do that a lot on Ouellette at Large. We try to get new incoming people. And specifically when they're from Manchester, I think it's very important to express our talent here in the city. We have a great city, you know.
5: We do.
1: Right.
4: Right.
1: I think we all
4: I saw your show. I saw you had like, I don't know if it was Spanish or something. It was around the world. I don't know. But a huge like concert or something
7: yeah,
4: like that.
7: Yeah, that, that was
4: spiritual. That
7: was from London. It was called Take That. It's in the 90s.
4: Yeah.
7: And they did a show 2 years ago on New Year's. On Christmas Eve, they did the half of the show, 1 hour in London, or an hour and a half. And then they did an hour and a half on New Year's Day or New Year's Eve in Manchester, England. And I was able to actually get permission and take part in that concert through Skype. And so I aired it 2 years ago, and it was so good that we decided to air it again. We aired it during the 4th of July.
4: Yeah.
7: Because we were closed.
4: I saw that. I admittedly watch public television all the time. So
7: I do. What's wrong with that?
1: You do?
5: I've grown up watching
4: it. I do, man. I do.
5: I grew up watching his show, the Ed and Joe show, and all the concerts on Channel 16.
4: Yeah.
5: Speaking of, when's my show going to be up?
4: Manchesterdam? You remember Manchesterdam?
1: What show is that, though? What
5: the
1: show
5: are you Manchester talking about? Show. The concert.
7: I'm the only one that recorded it. I do have it, and it's in the system.
5: Because I've been looking on the schedule, and I haven't seen it, and I'm like, oh.
7: I'll tell you a secret later.
5: Yay. Secrets.
7: You won't be happy. That's why I'm going to tell you now.
1: I don't know. I mean, you're only 18, Christian, but do you remember this big hit? Watch it again. Glenn, you remember
8: this
1: one?
8: Thank you for coming to MCAM TV 23 this evening.
1: I have to play this.
8: And listening to our first live concert in this.
1: This is
7: good. Oh, my God. That was back in 2007.
4: We raised money. How did you get that so quick? Sorry.
7: It's on YouTube. We raised money.
8: We have two more entertainers.
1: Ready? Can we? You don't mind hearing it, Glenn, do you?
8: Because my voice, don't we sing for a living? But Brian,
1: how,
8: Kent,
1: I don't.
8: Who,
1: how old are you here?
8: Thank you
5: I don't
8: much.
5: Live sing for a living.
7: 2007?
1: Yeah, because you look like a young man.
7: You're making me age.
1: No, but you
4: you don't have the cane.
7: It's over there.
4: Oh, sugar.
1: Really? No, no, serious.
7: Oh my God, he's gonna air this.
4: Oh God, is this is he dancing?
7: No,
4: on this
7: I'm
4: video
7: not.
4: Or
7: I'm
4: no?
7: not dancing. It's a song. I feel like drowning in your arms. There's a lot of I feel like holding you know what they do with the sound?
4: Forever. Yes. Yeah.
5: Synthesizer.
1: It's Glenn R.J. Willett, everybody. So yeah.
4: I wow.
1: Going way back though.
7: We raised about $2,000 for the studio that day.
1: Oh, okay. Oh
7: so
1: yeah.
7: It was for a good cause.
1: That's the old MCAM.
7: Yes, we were allowed to raise money in those days because we didn't get much.
1: Right, yeah. Right. Makes sense. Do you remember those days, Mike? You ever go down to MCAM?
7: I'm not sure if you
1: no.
7: did.
1: No, no. What is that? Maybe not. That, no. Well, before, it was two entities, right? How did that work? There were two. There
7: well,
1: was Manchester.
7: There was a lawsuit because at the high school, which was then called School of Technology, not MST, which is pretty much the same anyway.
1: Okay.
7: But the producers were not allowed in there only between 5 and 9 p.m., and you couldn't get your shows done.
5: Okay. I know where you're talking about, in MST.
1: Right.
5: Okay.
1: Well, yeah, it was way over there before, right?
7: When they had the old studio. They
5: oh, yeah, because they redid it. They redid, like, the whole room.
7: And so it went to court, and the judge says, you know what? Their public access has to exist. It's part of the rules of the FCC, and so we're going to give you a separate station, and they will be able to earn a certain amount of money as long as they're accountable for it, and we did.
1: Oh, okay.
7: Until they closed us in 2010, and then we moved back with the program.
1: Now, how is your campaign going, Glenn? Can I ask?
7: It's going.
4: Yeah. What you do for the weekend? Did you campaign this weekend?
7: Or? No, I actually put things together.
4: Yeah, because it's just starting,
7: it's
4: right?
7: Just you're starting
1: now, the process. No, it's $100, right? Now,
7: it's $100.
1: Did you pay or did you get the signature?
7: I paid.
1: Oh, really?
7: Yes. I remember, I'm working now.
1: That's right. Okay, I understand that. Yeah. Fantastic. Okay, well, okay, you're just working now? That's it?
4: No, what are you doing, Glenn?
7: I do a lot of things. I work in the garden at the Hookset Home Depot as a part-timer.
4: Oh, no kidding.
7: I needed to because I needed to. I had this infection on two teeth that weren't really... For 3 months, I've been on penicillin, and you can't live on penicillin. And I had blood poisoning, so I had to get rid of it, and I had no insurance, and so $918 is not cheap.
1: Is it true that you pulled out your own teeth before?
7: I have in the past. Two already this year.
1: Really?
7: Well, I'm a strong person.
1: I don't know, but
7: it's called courage.
1: Courage? I don't know.
7: That's you don't do it on the spot. You kind of plan for it.
1: Do you tie
7: today's
1: a string?
7: The day.
1: Do you tie a string to a
7: no,
1: doorknob?
7: No, you take a pair of pliers and...
1: Wait okay. a second.
4: Do you drink whiskey before
7: nope,
4: you do it or anything?
7: I don't drink.
4: Or?
7: I haven't drank for 28 and a half years.
4: Wow.
7: It's called courage.
5: Amen.
7: You do what you have to do to survive.
1: What kind of guy were you when you were drinking, though?
7: I was a passive guy.
1: Oh, okay. But yeah. I mean, like, because it'd be funny to go back in time and sit there and have a couple drinks with a young Glenn R.J.
7: I wouldn't go back, though. I'm very happy where I am today.
1: Well, yeah, of course.
7: I'm a better person for it.
4: Well, was it like rock, not to get into the story, but did you have like a rock bottom and then you were like, I'm done drinking?
7: No, my rock bottom was, and I did stop just like that, cold turkey. My rock bottom is I lost a significant other over alcohol.
4: Yeah.
1: No. Oh, okay.
7: And that said to me, that could have been you.
4: Yeah, right. Yep.
7: And I just stopped.
4: Good for you to be able to realize that.
7: Yeah. Never too late, they say.
1: Right. Hey, we have a birthday shout out this morning. I wanted to remind everyone, it's actually... for a very special guy around here in Manchester. I think you guys all know
5: I know
1: him.
5: Who we're talking about.
1: You know who you're talking
5: yes,
1: about?
5: Yes, sir. He popped up in my Facebook notifications.
1: There we go.
7: Not you, is it?

0: Kurt Payne's birthday today, everybody.
1: Happy birthday to my
2: Happy
1: man,
2: birthday.
1: Kurt Payne.
0: Right. Major Payne, they call him in
1: classic movie. I saw him yesterday,
0: movie.
1: As a matter of fact.
0: He is the guy, and if you don't know Kurt, I'm going to tell you, he is the guy that is riding around town on his bike.
2: Picking up a lot of trash.
0: Picking up trash.
1: Making Manchester better.
2: Yes.
0: Really, it truly is a gem here in Manchester. Mm-hmm. So if you see him out there today on his bike.
2: Wave at him.
0: He is usually has his bright yellow green safety jacket on. He has a bucket, and he goes around the downtown area, and sometimes he'll even see, you know, go to a just silly road or something and pull up grass on the sidewalk or whatever. He's doing a great job. And, you know Kurt, Glenn, right?
2: Yes, thank you for your service. We appreciate stuff like that here in the city.
0: We sure do.
1: Seriously, we need more people like him.
2: Definitely.
1: You know?
0: Absolutely.
3: Is he retired or?
0: No, he's not retired. Sure.
2: He was in the military for a while.
0: Right.
1: Yes.
0: Right. He is a veteran.
1: He talked to me about the military a few months ago. Actually, he called me up.
0: Right. Right. He's a great great.
2: He's
0: guy.
2: A great guy. Yes.
0: And I consider him a friend. So happy birthday.
2: So I have to ask you a question, Peter. How do you insert the names on there when somebody else has a birthday? You must have a mechanism because not every song comes out with that name.
0: Right. Right.
2: So you must have a mechanism. To
0: Yeah. It's called YouTube.
2: Ah.
1: It works for everything.
0: See, like I don't know why you asked. You want me to give away my secrets?
2: Well, I already knew it, but I wanted you to hear it from you.
0: Oh, okay.
1: Just like duct tape fixes everything, YouTube fixes everything.
0: Right. You can get pretty much anything now on the internet. Anything. You know what I'm saying?
2: I'm on the radio. I'll call you back.
0: Oh, who's calling you, Glenn? Is that
2: constituents?
0: Is that Christian's ex-girlfriend calling you?
2: Constituent.
1: I left my phone.
2: A supporter.
1: Christian's ex-girlfriend. If my ex-girlfriend called this show,
0: yeah, no,
1: I'd be like, "Hi, how you doing?
0: Really?
1: Doing pretty good.
0: I think she's calling Glenn, the people's mayor."
2: No, that was a guy who's
1: she's from Rochester, so I think the only way she'd be able to listen to this was through
0: Facebook.
1: Yeah, or the website, too.
0: Right. Do we want to hear another song from Christian? Yeah.
3: Yeah, why not?
1: I guess.
0: Definitely. Yeah, I'd love to hear another one. All before you do the song, though, let me know, where are you playing out next so people don't want to come see you?
1: I don't know.
0: Okay.
1: I don't know. I am actually going to put this out here now. I'm looking for a lot of venues to book me for a few. Whoa, what the heck?
0: Yeah, we put that WD-40 in those microphones just to do that.
1: And I'm looking for a few more venues because I don't know if In Town Manchester is going to have me back. And I currently don't know what my next move is because I go to school full time too. So it's like, it's
3: aren't
1: hard.
3: There like open mic nights and stuff like that? You could probably just pop that in to like find places like that where you can just sign up.
1: Yeah.
2: Shazjean has open mic.
0: Well, I'm telling you, you're doing a great job with your social media. You are welcome to check in here. We'd like to keep tabs on you, right?
3: Sure.
0: Right, Matt? We'd love
3: to
0: have
3: him
0: back.
3: We want to know what's going on.
0: Yeah, so you are a friend of the morning show.
3: Peter,
0: consider
3: by the way,
0: that.
3: I'm Mr. C. When I'm in my
0: Mr.
3: role,
0: C.
3: it's Mr. C.
0: Mr. C.
1: Mr. C. Come on.
0: So I should call you Mr. C this morning?
3: No. I'm just making
0: after
3: a quick
0: the show,
3: joke. Sorry.
0: Oh, okay. I didn't know it was a joke.
3: Another awful joke.
1: Forgot to laugh. Oops.
0: All right. Okay. Well, listen. Are you ready?
1: All right. Let's do this.
0: Let's do one more here from Christian Lacoste. There you go, my friend. Take it away.

0: All right, that was kick ass, man. That was really good. It really, really was. It's fantastic.
1: Wow,
0: I'm so
1: for my
0: glad.
1: Guitar being out of tune at the moment, I'm actually like really proud that it's actually working with me. Because Thursday before the show last week, I had an issue during sound check where it wasn't working. We went through three patch chords and everything, and I was like, wait, did I just call it a patch chord? Yes, I did. It's a DI chord. And I was like, why isn't this working? We went through three of them, and then I thought it was my guitar. I thought I was going to have to run over to Music Mill and buy another guitar. But I didn't want to. And then it started working. I was like, thank God.
0: Right, right.
1: 5 minutes before showtime. Didn't have really have time for a sound check either.
0: Well, you keep going for it, man. Let me tell you that. I think you're doing a fantastic job. Like I said, your social media, you're good on it. You keep people interested. So you can follow them on Facebook, Instagram, right?
1: Yep, Christian Lacoste Music on all social media.
0: Very good. That is awesome.
2: Keep plugging it in. That's the best market tool that you can have.
0: That's exactly. Right.
3: Yep.
0: That is right. Let's say good morning to our friend John Eric O'Neill, who's very excited to see Glenn R.J. Willette here on the couch this morning.
2: Yeah. I haven't seen or heard from John for a while. Hi, John.
0: Right,
1: why
0: yeah.
1: does that name sound familiar? Why does O'Neill sound familiar?
2: He used to be at the studio here.
0: A lot of O'Neills out there.
3: That's right. You know? Don't mess with the O'Neills. Glenn, now the mayor... did like canvassing the 12 neighborhoods or the 12 wards or whatever. Well, do you have any plans of?
2: Yes, I'm going to be holding town meetings in all 12 wards.
3: Yeah.
0: Really? Town yeah. meetings in all 12 wards?
2: Yes. Okay. And the mayor will not be telling us that we can't do that because it's a citizens meeting and it's not a government meeting. And I know she does that with some of the aldermen that kind of would hold them in their meetings.
0: No, has this been all set in stone yet? Do you know where you'll be?
2: We're organizing it this weekend. We already have 9 of the 12 wards already covered for that. So okay. It's coming along.
0: All right. So you're in a
3: I mean, you could do it at Dunkin' Donuts, right? I mean, you could do it like any public space,
2: now,
3: correct?
2: We'll be doing it in someone's large backyard in each ward.
0: Oh, okay.
2: Yeah.
0: You know, what I mentioned yesterday, you were the second person to sign up to run for mayor in the city, correct? This season, this election cycle.
2: Yeah, it was Victoria, myself, and then Joyce Craig. And then we have till Friday, so we never
0: know. So would you say that Mayor Joyce Craig is the one causing the primary?
2: In this case, it is. She was the third person. Right. So that takes care of that, doesn't it?
0: But you know she was going to run, though.
3: Get it
2: of course we did.
3: Sorry.
2: I will tell you that running for office is not a game. It's very serious. And
0: well, I don't think I think
1: I hold you guys to a high standard.
2: When Carol said transparency, she's correct. We ought to put our elected officials to make sure that they are transparent. We deserve that from our elected officials. All of them. I'm not naming anybody. All of them.
0: Well, I'm going to say that all three of you, Mayor Joyce Craig, and we have Victoria Sullivan and yourself right now in the race.
2: Three good candidates.
0: I think what the three of you have in common is I think you all love the city.
2: We do.
0: And
2: we're all go-getters,
0: right? Yeah. So it's going
3: to
0: be interesting.
3: And you think you have the vision to help improve?
2: Oh, I do.
3: Help improve the city.
2: If you know, it's funny. I took everything from 2001. I have an archive. I've been doing 3 minutes now since 2001, and I took everything I took that I've done. And you compare 2001, 2005, 2010, 2019, and the issues are not changed. We spent millions of dollars to solve the issues, but we patched them. And to me, short term is called a patch.
0: Right.
2: Long term is a benefit. And we need to start thinking with a vision of a long term. You invest to make it work.
0: Well, you're running on the poop scandal, correct?
2: No, it's not the only issue. My
3: oh, well, God. Like in 2007, I was there. The school board was saying, oh my God, truancy is happening. We got to do something about it. Then it just popped up this year where they're like they're blown away that this is happening.
2: Yeah. Bullying is another thing. Years, they had patched it and it's back. It rose its ugly head again. It's got to stop.
3: It's all relationships. It's not curriculum, Glenn, to me.
2: Well,
3: it's
2: I understand all about that. Building a lot of it has to do with social media, believe it or not.
3: Yeah, right.
0: Did you know?
1: Honestly, like last time I came on this show was to promote a concert for a 11-year-old girl from the city of Manchester who committed suicide because of bullying. They're worried about truancy, but they turn a blind eye. They don't even raise an eyebrow to the kids that commit suicide because they're stressed out because of the bullying, because it's finals, because it's midterms. They're stressed out.
2: But you know, Christian, if they really cared about truancy, they would have solved the problem. And this is how you solve it. There was a time we used to have two truancy officers.
1: Exactly.
2: Now we have one. Right. And Last year, he was sick for 5 months because of an operation, and they never replaced him but a temporary. So all of a sudden, it went up because the kids knew I can skip school and no one's going to come after me.
3: And he's choosing to, like, which I agree with. Number one, our truancy officer in Manchester is a great guy.
2: He is. No question.
3: But he's got to focus on the grammar school kids.
0: Can't focus on the middle school kids. Right.
3: But that's everybody once again. You know, that's, hey.
0: Right.
3: When I was a kid, you couldn't walk down Elm Street. You couldn't walk down Elm Street because every adult would call you out.
0: Oh, sure. Yeah, yeah.
3: And nowadays, the adults aren't calling people out anymore.
2: I've always said, Matt, that no matter how much money you spend for education, if you can't get the child to school, they're not going to get an education. So it's important to have more than one truant officer in this city.
3: I agree. It would work in education.
2: So it's important to have more than one truant officer in this city.
3: I agree.
2: It would work.
1: I think we should have three, one for each.
0: Well, okay.

0: don't show up, they don't show up. Because
1: you're going to create the debate.
0: The charter says that we are a nonpartisan election. So when they say we'll have debate but you're excluded, it can't happen that way. It's not what the charter says.
1: Okay.
0: So if we're really going to be nonpartisan, let's be nonpartisan.
1: Right. So do you have a feeling that you will not be included?
0: It's happened before.
1: Okay.
0: Remember the last debate we had was on education?
1: Right. Well, okay, you don't have to yell. Here's the first rule about running for mayor. Don't yell at the people.
0: I'm not yelling. That's my normal voice.
1: I know,
0: my voice carries.
1: I feel like you're scolding me.
0: I'm not scolding you. The last debate we had was at the Memorial High School on education, and the only one that didn't show up was the time Mayor Gassis.
1: Well, he's a busy guy. Why is he going to debate you?
0: There was four of us. Joyce was there as well. And I won that debate. I won the debate because I knew my answers.
1: Because Gantz wasn't there.
2: But how do you know you won the debate? Just you felt like you won it?
0: The union leader said that I won the debate because of the answers that I gave. They were the right answers.
1: Yeah, because you were the only one there.
0: No, there was four people there debating me. What are you talking about, the only one there?
1: I'm sorry.
0: I have the film. Should I show it to you someday again?
3: Plot twist, 18-year-old Christian Lacoste runs for mayor.
1: Really? You're going to run for mayor? You're going to put your hat in? You're going to put your hat in the ring?
3: I'm broke.
1: It's all right. You just need a thousand signatures.
3: Thousands of signatures.
0: I am broke. I'm broke and I'm still running.
1: Right. Well, Glenn, can Christian borrow $100, Glenn?
2: Do you have a campaign manager, like a finance manager, stuff like that?
0: I have a consultant right now, and when that gets revealed, I think people will be pretty impressed.
2: Yeah, because that's a really important thing. It's not just about your ideas. It's being able to,
1: absolutely, guys.
2: The partisans.
1: Well, unfortunately, we're running out of time, fellas, but I wanted to thank, of course, Glenn, thanks for dropping in.
3: That was a surprise. My eyes widened as soon as I saw his face. I was like, oh, hello.
1: I know, but don't get him all excited.
0: I'm not excited. When I heard you lost my number, I'm always excited.
3: I never got your number. Right, you never gave it to me.
1: Right.
3: I gave you my old number, and I was like, oh, crap.
0: Yeah, when you just told me on the radio that that you had lost, it blew up and you have a different number, so I better show up because how am I going to get a hold of him?
1: Right. Stephen Philbrook says, I'm losing the debate against Glenn.
0: He is?
1: Was there a debate?
3: Y'all would lose the debate against me.
1: Right.
3: Just kidding. I don't know much about this city yet.
1: Well, Stephen, he was yelling.
0: I wasn't yelling. It's my normal voice.
1: No, you were yelling.
0: My normal voice.
1: We got to get Stephen Philbrook in here because he'll win that crying game.
0: People who know me. Knows that that's my regular voice.
1: The winner of the crying game today was Mr. Mike Martin.
2: Congratulations. Give us one more, Mikey.
0: That's too easy for him.
1: It's fantastic.
4: Yes, it is.
1: All right, let's say goodbye to everyone in our Facebook Live room. Thank you so much. Again, Christian, thank you guys so much
3: for tuning in.
1: Thank you for coming in today. I'd love to have you back. You stay in touch with me.
3: For sure.
1: Glenn, try to stay away from me in the next couple hours.
0: You're funny.
1: And Mikey Marino, always fun to have you in the studio.
4: Fisticats game, 12:05.
2: Yeah, that's a great thing, Mikey.
3: Don't forget to keep an eye on my social media for my next tour stop, guys.
2: Any songs playing in that or
4: what?
2: Any major leaguers rehabbing or anything
4: for
2: Portland right now? No.
4: No.
3: No, nothing interesting.
1: All right, and I also want to thank my friend Maddie Cushane here this morning. Thank you so much.
2: My internship here has been amazing.
1: You did a great job today. You passed it with flying colors.
2: Thank you.
1: All right, tomorrow on the show, we have Mr. Ryan Gorman here.
3: That's going to be exciting.
1: All right, everyone, have a great day. Keep your eye to the sky. It's going to be some storms today. It's going to get humid. Have a great, great hump day. Adios.

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6: 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Are you kidding? I didn't do anything. We just jiggle, you know.
7: 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It is the highlight of my week.
8: 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Oh, God. I love you.
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0: Welcome to Blue Suede Connection, everybody. I'm Dan.
1: I'm TL.
0: Was that a smoking version or what?
1: It sure was. That's awesome.
0: That came from the Nashville album that just came out a few years ago.
1: Yeah,
0: 1970
1: okay.
0: Sessions.
1: Cool.
0: Love it, love it, love it. We going country today, TL.
1: Yeehaw!
0: If you haven't guessed it, that's what it's about today here on Blue Suede Connection. Some of the great classic country songs Elvis did.
1: Mm-hmm.
0: And he did them really well. He did them all Elvis style.
1: Sure.
0: As you just heard.
1: Which means it's not fully country.
0: Right.
1: It's got a little bit of a hip.
0: Could be a little bit of anything in there.
1: Yeah,
0: exactly.
1: You never know.
0: We're going to talk about the best TV themes of all time. There's a list that somebody picked. We're going to talk about that.
1: I bet I could guess a few.
0: I bet you can. What was the original movie title? Now, Elvis had several movies that had working titles.
1: Yeah.
0: But there's a whole bunch of big blockbuster films we know of.
1: Really?
0: That were actually going to be called something else.
1: Oh, yeah.
0: I'm going to talk about that. And being that it's a country show, we're going to talk about funny country sayings. And there's some good ones, I'll tell you that.
1: Yeah.
0: Now, TL, she's always got the good stuff. She's always got the juice.
1: Oh, do I?
0: Why Elvis chose to do the Houston Rodeo Show. He had a reason for doing that show.
1: The livestock show.
0: Yeah. You're going to share that. And what remix did Parade Magazine say was better than Elvis's original song?
1: So you can hear everybody saying, whatever it is, they're wrong.
0: Right, right.
1: Yeah.
0: Well, there are some out there who just despise any remixes, and there's some that accept them and say, hey.
1: Well, this particular one, I do like the remix,
0: okay.
1: But I don't know that I would say it was better, but we'll talk
0: about
1: that.
0: All right, well, yeah, we'll talk about that when we get to it. Let's hear what Johnny Cash has to say to kick off some Elvis country music.
1: Awesome.
2: The best performer, probably Elvis Presley. I don't think anybody could touch him. He had a lot of rhythm. He was a very good singer, and he was a fabulous performer, and the way he moved the people. When he was 19 years old is when I toured with him at first. And not only the girls loved Elvis, but every man backstage was standing in the wings watching Elvis. He had that charisma, that magic, you know, that a great performer needs to get the people right there. Elvis always did that.

0: There you go. An alternate version. That's the remixed, remastered off of the brand new 2024 box set Memphis.
1: Wow, that's pretty cool.
0: I love, now when I say remixing, that's not a remix like that kind of remix.
1: Yeah,
0: But it was remixed and remastered. All that Memphis music was great, and they did a fantastic job on that box set.
1: Uh-huh.
0: All right, it is a country show, so I said we're going to share country sayings.
1: Okay.
0: I'm going to give you just a handful right now. This is just a little tease. I got a bunch more we'll share throughout the show today.
1: Sounds good.
0: Give me some sugar. We've all heard that before, right?
1: Yeah, exactly.
0: He's too big for his britches.
1: We've all heard that one.
0: I'm going to tan your hide. We've heard that one.
1: Oh, yeah.
0: She's like whiskey in a teacup. That sounds like something you hear on the Beverly Hillbillies,
1: Lordy.
0: Doesn't it?
1: Yeah, whiskey in a teacup.
0: A month of Sundays. We've heard that one before.
1: Mm-hmm.
0: Bright-eyed and bushy-tailed.
1: Oh, that's nice.
0: And on this list, here's my favorite one. Well, butter my buns and call me a biscuit.

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1: Now would be a good time to check your propane tank, because the Blue Suede Connection will be right back after this.
2: Millions believe in the power of prayer. What if God finally answered? What if he sent you your own personal angel? And what if that angel was Elvis Presley?
3: Honey, you're so cute when you get frustrated.
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0: From those fantastic recordings at American Sound there in Memphis in 1969, After Loving You. I love that.
1: Yeah, great stuff. I love that song.
0: Once again, it's country, yes, but got a little blues feeling there.
1: Oh, yeah,
0: there, you know,
1: it's Elvis,
0: little,
1: man.
0: Yeah. And we can't say it enough. He was just different.
1: He was different.
0: To be different.
1: Even when he tried to be country, he couldn't quite 100% do it. He
0: couldn't
1: still
0: commit all the way.
1: I think when you're from Memphis, I think it's a little hard to be country.
0: Well, he soaked all that in. Everyone knows the Elvis story, from the blues to the R&B to the gospel and the country. It was just all inside the dude, and he just let it out.
1: Yeah, yeah.
0: And it came out the way it did, and we're glad it came out that way.
1: Yeah, organized.
0: All right. YTL did Elvis play the rodeo?
1: Okay, so, you know, back in the day when Elvis was hit Vegas concert comeback, you know, it was bright lights, city lights, and all that, and they couldn't understand why he was playing the rodeo, Houston Livestock Show. But, you know, people forget that musicians at their core are regular human beings.
0: Absolutely.
1: Trying to make a living.
0: Yes.
1: They have families to feed.
0: Yes.
1: They have kids to feed. Elvis has relatives to feed. He's taking care of everybody, basically. So when they asked him at an interview, like, this don't seem like you, why are you doing this? He simply said, well, they asked me.
0: Simple and sweet,
1: huh? Yeah. Very, very simple. But let's talk about the Houston Rodeo for just a minute.
0: Sure.
1: When Elvis played it, it was sold out, more than 10,000 people a night.
0: Right.
1: But by the weekend, he did set a record for 43,614 fans Saturday night, setting the records at the time for the largest indoor rodeo attendance.
0: Wow.
1: Okay, but that's been broke many times since.
0: Right, I'm sure.
1: By people like George Strait.
0: Yeah.
1: Selena in 1995, 61,000. But recently, Cody Johnson did 80,000 people. And that was just this last March in 2026. I don't know who he is, but he just recently broke it. 80,203 people
0: And Elvis's defense, I'm sure they added more seating and things like that.
1: Oh, it's changed probably completely.
0: Twice the size. All right. Anyway, he was the first.
1: Yes.
0: Always.
2: When I got old enough, I started to sing in church.
3: That's how you got into singing?
2: Well, it's one of the ways.
3: One of the ways.
2: Yeah. But I liked all type of music, you know. When I was in high school, I had records about Mario Lanza and the Metropolitan Opera. I loved music. I liked the Mexican-flavored songs.

0: All right. Elvis Snowbird. Good song right there. Okay, I got a few more for you. This is just the beginning of the list. I got a ton of stuff, but
1: right.
0: Here's a couple more. You ready?
1: Sure, go ahead.
0: Three Sheets Under the Wind.
1: Oh, yeah.
0: You heard that one?
1: Yeah.
0: We've all heard this one, Preaching to the Choir.
1: Uh-huh.
0: If it was a snake, it would have bitten me.
1: Wow, yep. You can we still say these things.
0: Yeah, all these. Yeah, you can catch more flies with honey than vinegar.
1: Yep.
0: And my favorite on this one? We are as happy as a pig in slop when we do Blue Suede Connection, aren't we?
1: Oh, yeah, man.
2: My dad came by the set with my mom, dropped me off. My dad was saying hi to a couple of the crew guys on the show. Elvis was standing there, and he looked at me and went, and over, and I said, what? And he said, is that your dad? He said, I want to talk to him. He said, hi, Elvis, how are you? Nice to meet you. He said, you know, I don't mean to be forward or, I mean to be rude, but I've seen you in a lot of Westerns, and I love the way you wear your hat. And I was just one, I wanted to ask you, if I ever do a Western, would it be okay if I wore my hat that way? And my dad was like, well, thank you. Sure, absolutely. I guess, I'd be honored, I suppose. I was like,

0: New Suede Connection will return just as fast as you can say Bonzo.
1: Millions believe in the power of prayer. What if God finally answered? What if he sent you your own personal angel? And what if that angel was Elvis Presley?
2: It's okay, honey. It's just old Elvis here.
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4: 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I am an Elvis tribute act from the United Kingdom, and I've had an amazing time making my Blue Suede Connection.

0: from the great Jungle Room Sessions. There's.
1: Woo! There love you it. Go.
0: Gotta love it. Gotta love it for the heart right there on Blue Suede Connection. All right, I got this from Vistapress.com. Original movie titles before they made it to the big screen. Every film has a working title when they're in production, you know.
1: Right.
0: It's not finalized till the very end.
1: Can't wait to hear this. This is cool.
0: Some are really surprising. Some make sense when you hear what they changed it to or what it originally was.
1: Really?
0: Like Tonight He Comes. Can you imagine what that was?
1: Tonight He Comes. No.
0: Hancock, the Will Smith movie.
1: Really?
0: Yep. Believe it or not. Yep. East Great Falls High.
1: No.
0: American Pie.
1: Really?
0: Yeah. No, this one I don't get. 3000. That was the working title. It became Pretty Woman.
1: No way.
0: Yep. And here's a good one. Do androids dream of electrical sheep?
1: Okay. No way.
0: Blade Runner.
1: Oh, my gosh.
0: Yes. Tomorrow Never Lies.
1: Wow.
0: Tomorrow Never Dies. It became the James Bond film.
1: Oh, wow.
0: And here's an interesting one. The Tribal Rites of the Saturday Night. Saturday Night Fever.
1: I was going to say, is that Saturday Night Fever?
0: Wise Guy.
1: There was a movie called Wise Guy.
0: Goodfellas.
1: Okay, yeah, that's better.
0: Here's a surprise one. A Boy's Life.
1: Mm-hmm.
0: E.T. the Extraterrestrial.
1: Oh, wow, really?
0: Here's a really weird one. The Cut Whore's Killings.
1: Oh, no. Don't tell me that was The Godfather.
0: Unforgiven. Clint Eastwood.
1: Okay.
0: Now, you know, our boy had several working titles, and I'm going to see if you can guess what the real movie was.
1: Oh, okay, yeah, I know some of them.
0: Okay, The Reno Brothers.
1: Loving You.
0: Love Me Tender.
1: Oh, sorry. That's what I meant.
0: Running Wild.
1: Oh, I know this one. Oh, my gosh. Is that King Creole?
0: No, you just said it. Loving You.
1: Oh, it is. I'm getting so mixed up.
0: Sing You Sinners.
1: Oh, my gosh.
0: You just said it. King Creole.
1: King Creole, really?
0: Yeah.
1: Now I'm not trusting myself.
0: Black Star.
1: Flaming Star.
0: There you go. Yeah. Polynesian Paradise.
1: Paradise Wine Style.
0: Big American.
1: Oh, that one I've never heard
0: or
1: of.
0: Or Big America. I'm sorry, Big America.
1: No, I still haven't heard of that.
0: The Trouble with Girls.
1: Really?
0: If you don't get this last one, I'm going to be very disappointed. Love in Las Vegas.
1: Live a Little Love, or Viva Las Vegas.
0: Oh, my God. You're going to lose your Elvis card.
1: I'm sorry.

0: from the Today album. That is called Susan, When She Tried. Good song, huh?
1: Love that song. Very underrated.
0: TL yelled out during the song, I love this song. I don't know why. I've just always loved it.
1: Yeah.
0: What Elvis song don't you love?
1: I know, that's true. I love Statler Brothers, or Statler Brothers, Statler too. Brothers, yeah. So, yeah.
0: Yeah, version, yeah.
1: It's theirs, too. So.
0: Absolutely. Okay, you know, lots of entertainers loved Elvis. They wanted to get to know him, hang out with him. And
1: right.
0: He didn't hang out with a whole lot of other celebrities. He preferred the regular old high school buddies and this and that.
1: Right.
0: But one guy I think he did talk to quite a bit. They had many great conversations and had a great respect and friendship. And that guy is still alive today. He's still doing well.
1: Are you going to say Tom Jones?
0: No,
1: Wayne Newton too. Yeah.
0: Wayne Newton.
1: I thought you were going to say Tom Jones.
0: Yeah. Wayne Newton had some very strong feelings about the way Elvis was treated after his passing and this and that.
1: Yeah.
0: And he was asked about things like that. And here's what Wayne had to say.
2: He was a wonderful human being. I mean, I have refused to read any of the books surrounding him, his life, simply because none of them mirrored the person that I knew and loved as a friend.

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1: I think we all have a giant in us. 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I was one who lost control and let the giant control me, but I got it back.
0: The Giant in Me, Getting My Life Back by Daniel Hawthorne. 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
3: 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Abby, Abby, Abby, Abby, Abby, Abby, Abby, Abby, Abby, Abby, Abby, Abby, Abby, Abby, Abby, Abby, Abby, Abby, Abby, Abby, Abby, Abby, Abby, Abby, Abby, Abby, Abby, Abby, Abby, Abby, Abby, Abby, Abby, Abby, Abby, Abby, Abby, Abby, Abby, Abby, Abby, Abby, Abby, Abby, Abby, Abby, Abby, Abby, Abby, Abby, Abby, Abby, Abby, Abby, Abby, Abby, Abby,

0: From those Nashville sessions back in 1970, that's called Faded Love.
1: Love that song. Great
0: that,
1: song.
0: That, once again, was that country? Was it
1: yes,
0: blues?
1: Yes, bluesy country.
0: Rock and roll blues, you heard it all.
1: Yeah.
0: We can't stress it enough. When Elvis sang a song, you cannot label him. You cannot box the guy in. You just can't.
1: Yeah, true.
0: You just can't do it. Welcome to hour number two of Blue Suede Connection, everybody. I'm still Dan. Are you still TL?
1: I'm TL last I looked in the mirror.
0: As far as you know, right?
1: I haven't morphed. Yeah.
0: All right. On hour number two of the show today, by the way, we are going country. That's the theme today. We are going all country. TL's got her Daisy Dukes on over there, her cowboy boots, and she's I got my flannel shirt on and my cowboy hat. And,
1: is it 1985?
0: Yeah, well,
1: I don't know.
0: I don't know.
1: That might be the only time I might have wore Daisy Dukes.
0: I'm giving our listeners visuals. That we're not television. They can't see us, so they're imagining.
1: Oh, they're imagining.
0: They're imagining you and your sexy Daisy Dukes.
1: I hope they have a good imagination.
0: There you go. Best TV themes of all time. We're going to talk about that today. And I got much, much more of those country sayings I've been sharing throughout the show.
1: Mm-hmm.
0: And you, once again, you're going to talk about a particular remix that Parade Magazine seems to think is better than the original.
1: Mm-hmm.
0: And I'll bet you our listeners will want to share their thoughts once they hear it and see if they agree or disagree.
1: Absolutely.
0: So that's what's happening here on Blue Suede Connection today. I say it all the time. It's about this particular guy right here.
2: You've been known in the past as the king of rock and roll. You think your style has changed now?
3: Well, I think the overall thing has improved. The overall sound's improved, I mean. But I think it's according to the songs. You know, it's according to the song.

0: I hope everybody's enjoying the great country music we're playing today, Elvis Presley style country.
1: Yes, nice.
0: It's different than any other country, and we love it because we love Elvis Presley, yeah, right?
1: I like how you call that Elvis Presley style.
0: Yeah, that's it is, absolutely. It, yeah. All right, we're sharing funny country sayings, being it is a country show today. It makes sense,
1: yeah,
0: doesn't it?
1: Yeah.
0: Aren't I crafty and creative?
1: Here's those mods.
0: All right. She's madder than a wet hen.
1: Yeah.
0: Remember that one?
1: Yeah.
0: Okay, how about this one? You ain't worth a hill of beans.
1: Yep, heard that one.
0: This ain't my first rodeo.
1: Some people still say that. Yeah. I heard that just the other day.
0: T.O. gets fit to be tied when I get on her nerves. Yeah.
1: Okay.
0: Get it while the getting is good. I don't like this one because you know I like cats. And I don't, this is just.
1: Uh-oh.
0: There's more than one way to skin a cat.
1: Oh, yeah.
0: Yeah, don't use that one. If you're using that one, stop it right now or Dan's going to be PO'd. He's going to be like that fly on the commode. He's going to be peed off.

0: That's what you get for loving me. That's what you get for loving me.
1: We'll be right back.
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3: 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What if God finally answered? What if he sent you your own personal angel? And what if that angel was Elvis Presley?
4: Honey, you're so cute when you get frustrated.
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0: I'm so glad that Elvis is that gift that keeps on giving.
1: I know, right?
0: I mean, because for the simple reason that the two albums that we're using a lot today mm-hmm. are the Nashville albums that came out one and two, you know, a few years ago.
1: Uh-huh.
0: And then the Memphis box set that came out. And,
1: so Studio B, Nashville. Yeah. And, yeah. And those then, are fairly new, yeah.
0: Yeah. So much music was recorded in Memphis, and you're hearing a lot of that today mm-hmm. from the American Sound stuff right. to his own home.
1: Yep.
0: You know, they're in Memphis. So,
1: yeah,
0: so those great, are two wonderful. Great albums. I'm telling you, the two Nashville albums are really good. And the Memphis box set is really good. We have them both. And we love them. We listen to them all the time.
1: Mm-hmm.
0: Now, we've been listening recently to the new soundtrack from Elvis's Epic.
1: Yeah, we had it going in the car yesterday.
0: The remixes on there, we all agree they're really good.
1: I think at first, when the remixes started coming out and being released, at first I was like, what? No, he's mixing songs together. And
0: but when you see them, after you see the movie, you understand why and why it works.
1: And I think it grows on you because you're in the car and suddenly you're really jamming and you know that he's going to mix these two songs together. And they do work. Mm-hmm. It's just hard to get used to.
0: The one I discovered yesterday in the car, re-listening to it, that I wasn't real sure about when we saw the movie was In the Ghetto.
1: Yeah.
0: And the Loving You thing I thought was fantastic on the album, the new one. Yeah, I like that. But now there is a remix, a particular remix that we all know.
1: Right.
0: That you're going to share a little bit of information about.
1: Yeah, yeah. So this is controversial, I would say, in the Elvis group. But Parade Magazine, or in this case, Parade.com, says that A Little Less Conversations 2001 remix is better than the original.
0: Well,
1: now, let me tell you why they say that.
0: Okay.
1: They're basing it just on charts, which for the times,
0: money.
1: I mean, you can't. This 2001 Junkie XL's Electric Sound was really fitting for the times and fitting for Europe, their dance scene.
0: Yeah.
1: But you have to remember, it was also in a Nike ad.
0: Yes, it was.
1: It was in Ocean's 11 movie.
0: Yes, yes. Mac Davis, he said he wasn't complaining because he was making all that money because he wrote it.
1: Yeah, but also the chart speaks.
0: Yes.
1: Originally, Little Less Conversation hit number 69 in U.S.
0: Yeah.
1: This one, the remix, went number one across the country.
0: All over the place.
1: All over the place.
0: Yeah.
1: Yeah. So,
0: what do you think? Is it better than the original?
1: I love the new one only because it got my little niece at the time to start listening to Elvis.
0: It did turn a lot of young people into Elvis. It really did.
1: And I do love the beat.
0: Right?
1: But I will always gravitate towards the original.
0: Okay. Well, it's a country music show, but we just shared that story, so we got to do it. Now, if you don't like the remixes, just go to the toilet or something.
1: Go get yourself
0: a beverage. Something to drink. But here it is.

0: Okay, here's my assessment of the song since we just did that.
1: Okay.
0: If I'm riding in the car, relaxing, listening to some good music, I would much prefer the original 1968 thing that from Live a Little, Love a Little.
1: Yeah.
0: If I'm out in a club, not that I'm a club guy, because I'm very much not. Oh my gosh, I don't like crowds.
1: No.
0: But if I want to shake what the good Lord gave me,
1: maybe... Or you just want the sun's out, you want to just open your sunroof and blare Elvis to the people around you. I mean, that would be something I would probably do.
0: I think 10 years ago, I would have said I like the remix.
1: Okay.
0: But now as I've gotten older and I've really, you know, listened to music differently than I did probably 15
1: they
0: years
1: ago. They have a time and a place.
0: Yes.
1: Like, I was thinking the other day, you know, I'm about to turn 60 in about
0: no,
1: a year.
0: No, you're not.
1: In a year.
0: Okay.
1: In a year. I'm about to turn 59, actually. But next year, next summer, I will be turning 60.
0: Gosh, I married an older woman. I'm only 29.
1: Yeah, whatever.
0: Go ahead.
1: And I was thinking, you know, maybe I want a 60
0: older
1: party.
0: Women.
1: Trying to decide, do I want to travel somewhere for my 60 and have the family go? Do I want to have a big party? Stop talking.
0: They understand.
1: And have a party.
0: Yes.
1: And have you or possibly our friend Mr. Steele from Wowie Radio.
0: Yeah.
1: That would be part of the mix
0: the real
1: at a party.
0: Deal, Bob Steele. Let's get back to some country music. What do you think? This is kind of country rock blues. That's guitar, man. That's
1: older.
0: That's a-

0: a blue suede connection. We'll be right back.
1: Millions believe in the power of prayer. What if God finally answered? What if he sent you your own personal angel? And what if that angel was Elvis Presley?
2: Honey, you're so cute when you get frustrated.
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1: Through his deeply personal insights, Stan fought his way back to health. This raw story offers an encouraging look inside obesity.
4: I think we all have a giant in us, but we all just have to control that giant. You know, your giant might be drugs, your giant might be something else. Some have been able to tame that giant from the beginning, and many haven't. I was one who lost control and let the giant control me, but I got it back.
1: The Giant in Me, Getting My Life Back by Daniel Hawthorne. Available wherever books are sold.
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0: Nice song, huh?
1: Great song. I love that song.
0: All right, TL, from the IMDb, the Internet Movie Database, the top 25 TV themes of all time.
1: I've been waiting for this.
0: Yeah, most of these we could sing right along with.
1: Okay, can we?
0: Starting at number 25, Mr. Rogers' Neighborhood.
1: Oh.
0: Number 24, Perry Mason. Wow. Number 23, Sesame Street. Number 22, The Lone Ranger. The Lone Ranger.
1: I don't hear you singing any of these. I mean, really.
0: Sunday, Monday, happy days. That comes in at number 21.
1: Tuesday, Wednesday, happy days.
0: All right, number 20. I love Lucy and she loves me. We're as happy as two can be. Number 19. They're creepy and they're kooky, mysterious and ooky.
1: Oh, I thought it was spooky.
0: The Addams Family. Okay, number 18.
1: Bonanza.
0: Yeah, Hoss and Joe, Cartwright.
1: I don't know that one.
0: Number 17, The Dukes of Hazzard. We know that. Just Good Old Boys.
1: Oh, you know that one.
0: Number 16.
1: Oh, shoot.
0: Sanford and Son,
1: yeah.
0: Number 15, what you gonna do when they come for you, bad boys?
1: That was Bad Boys.
0: Cops.
1: I didn't like that one.
0: Number 14, Cheers. Everybody knows your name.
1: Oh, I love that one.
0: Number 13, boy, the way Glenn Miller played. Song set to the hit parade. Yeah.
1: Okay.
0: Number 12, the greatest of all times. Na na na na na na na na na na na na na na na na Batman. Number 11, never heard this one, Danger Man.
1: Oh, I don't know that. What?
0: All right, the top.
1: How do we not know that?
0: I don't know. The top 10.
1: Green Acres is a place to be.
0: Yeah, number 9, we're moving on up. The Jeffersons.
1: Oh, I love that show.
0: Number 8. Hawaii 50.
1: That was Elvis's favorite one.
0: Yeah. Number 7.
1: Flintstones. Meet the Flintstones.
0: Number 6. The Twilight Zone.
1: Oh, I love that.
0: Number 5. Here's Johnny. Number 4. Everybody knows this one. Here's the story
1: of the lovely lady. Oh, what?
0: Oh, my God. You don't even know the Brady Bunch.
1: Am I getting them mixed up?
0: Yes, you are.
1: Oh,
0: The Brady Bunch.
1: The Brady Bunch, yep.
0: Number 3, come and listen to my story about a man named Joe.
1: Joe?
0: Oh, my God. What's in that water you're drinking over there?
1: It's Jed.
0: Number 2.
1: Beverly Hillbillies.
0: Wet your whistle. You ready? Number 2. All right. Can you guess what number 1 might be?
1: Oh, there's words to that.
0: Yes.
1: Yes.
0: Now take down your fishing pole and meet me at the fishing hole.
1: Yeah. I knew Dan knew
0: that.
1: We
0: need to do a whole show, Blue Sky Connection, extra added bonus of TV
1: show. You might
0: want to
1: tell people what that is, just in case they're from another country.
0: The Andy Griffith
1: show.
0: Yeah. Why didn't Gomer Pyle make it? That should have made it on here.
1: Yeah, I know.
0: Number 1, you have any idea?
1: You already said Happy Days.
0: Yes.
1: It's not Laverne and Shirley for sure. Oh, my gosh.
0: Just sit right back on you here at Taylor.
1: Oh,
0: okay.
1: Level Great Bullship. Yeah.
0: That started from this tropic port aboard this tiny ship. The mate was a mighty sailor man, the skipper brave and sure. 5 passengers set sail that day for a 3-hour tour.
1: Okay,
0: that's enough. That's enough. You got to pay extra if you want to hear me sing the rest of the song. Dan's Greatest Hits Are Over. They know it's Gilligan's Island, for God's sake.
1: Well, you never know.
0: Here's Linda Thompson, the one that everybody says Elvis let get away.
1: I love her.
0: Let's see what she had to say.
2: There were times when he gave extraordinary gifts to people that he didn't even know. I remember we were driving once down Wilshire Boulevard, and there was a Cadillac dealership. And he peeked in and he saw these two women, a young girl and her mother, looking at this car. He told the driver, "I want to go in." And he went up to the young girl and he said, "That's a pretty car." And she said, "Oh my God, you're Elvis Presley." Yeah, he said, that's a nice car, isn't it? She said, "Oh, yeah, well, we're just looking, you know. We were just kind of walking down the street, and we thought we'd come in and look at the car." He said, "Is that the kind of car you like?" And she said, "Oh, yeah, but, you know, I'm a student." And he actually purchased the car for this girl and her mother that he'd never laid eyes on before, but he just saw them looking as if they wished they could afford a car like that.

0: Well, we hope everybody had a good time going country this week.
1: Absolutely.
0: I know we sure did in this room, didn't we?
1: We had a blast.
0: We had us a little hold down here in the studio.
1: Yeah, we did singing
0: TV themes and talking crazy talk. And, you know, we'll do it again next week. That's the best part about it.
1: That is the best
0: part about it. Any closing words for our friends before we say goodbye officially?
1: You know what? I just want to wish everybody happy 4th of July.
0: All right. Say it with me, TL. We're going to do this all again next week.
1: Same bat time, same

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4: 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This is Stafford's World with Mark Stafford.

It was 1965. Bob Dylan's writing pen was on fire. Great stuff coming from it like that. If you got to go, go now. Manfred Mann did the hit version, 65. And Elton John from the album Cut Down in the Honky Chateau in France. Elton John's Honky Cat from that, from 1972. Welcome to Stafford's World. I'm Mark Stafford. A three-hour journey through rock and roll history awaits, with song stories behind two of the greatest British songs ever made, with stories from Kenny Jones and Paul McCartney about those. The Writers Sing Them Their Way features Carole King, and Ah, But They Did It First features the original versions of a 60s soul classic and a British top five record for Nancy Sinatra and Lee Hazelwood. All of that packed into the next 3 hours, including some stuff you may never have heard before, including this, Bruce doing his version of Love of the Common People.

0: I thought Bruce would appreciate that, being back-to-back with Roy Orbison, one of his heroes. Dream Baby from Roy Orbison, and Bruce Springsteen doing a song that in Britain we think of as a reggae song, but originally it was a country folk type song back in the 1960s. Everly Brothers did a cover of it. I think it probably started with someone like the Weavers, that kind of folk group back in the early 60s. Bruce doing it live on what was called the Dublin Sessions with the Sessions Band. Great concert if you ever get a chance to check it out. 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Should be Blu-ray. Blu-ray is always better. First of the song stories today.
1: And now, Stafford's World looks a bit deeper at the hit songs and tells you the stories behind them. It's time for another song story on Stafford's World.
0: The story today is from Kenny Jones, drummer with the Small Faces and the Faces and also The Who in later years. As he tells us the story behind a song that he managed to get himself, well, he should have got himself a writing credit, but I don't think it's on there. Should have been, as he explains his part in the making of a rock classic, It's Only Rock and Roll. Kenny Jones.
2: What happened was, in the Faces, Ronnie Wood, myself, and Ian McLagan lived around Richmond Park. We have a very big park here, a famous park called Richmond Park near Kingston and near Richmond. And it's quite a big, big park. And I lived on one of the gates called Robin Hood Gate. Ronnie Wood lived on Richmond Gate. And Ian McLagan lived on Sheen Gate. And at night they closed the park. Ronnie Wood would always call me up as soon as I got one foot into bed, if you see what I mean. It was quite late. And he called me up and said, Kenny, we haven't got a drummer. Can you come around and play on this? I said, okay. So I used to drive around the outside of the park, and I didn't know if I'd had a drink or not. I might have done it those days. So it was a very nervous drive. And when I get there, you know, anybody could be there. So one time Clapton was there. Another time Bob Dylan was there. I got this call again. Kenny, we haven't got a drummer. I said, okay, I'll be over. And I'd given Ronnie one of my drum kits. So the drum kit was permanently set up there in his studio. So I went around there. And this time, it was just Jagger in there, Mick Jagger, and Ronnie. I don't know where Charlie was. I think he might have been in the south of France or something like that. And Ronnie had just got all this new outboard equipment, all these new toys to play with in the studio. So he was working the twiddling the knobs in on the mixer and all that, which left me and Mick Jagger in the studio. So just guitar and drums, and we were just jamming, and that song came about. So Ronnie came out and said, keep playing, I'm just going to put the two of you down. So it was Mick Jagger and myself, just guitar and drums, and did the track. And then Ronnie Wood came in afterwards and pressed the button, ran in and picked up the bass and played on it. And that was that. It was only like I just thought it was like a demo for whatever they were doing. I forgot all about it. The Stones went in the studio much later and tried to recreate that song. This is the story, how the story goes, and they couldn't capture the feel or whatever on it, so they ended up using it. When I found out it was me that was playing on drums afterwards, I called Charlie up. I said, Charlie, I never meant to play drums on your album. What's happening? He said, it's okay, it sounds like me anyway.

0: One of the biggest selling Australian bands in the 1960s, the Easy Beats, Friday on My Mind. And Kenny Jones with that story behind It's Only Rock and Roll, how he came to do his thing on that. I wonder, I must check it out. I'm pretty sure he's not on the writing credits, but he certainly should be if he came up with the riff. Now, you probably know this guy from one particular song only. He is David McWilliams. The song in question is Days of Pearly Spencer. 1967 it was. He was a very talented guy, should have had more success. David McWilliams doing a song you could probably call Days of Pearly Spencer Part 2.
1: Empty sound, deserted town, beneath the silvery feathered down of morning's waking breath. Forgotten tunes and silver spoons, ghost of deeply shadowed gloom, and die a silent death. Junkard peers through plastic ears, holds his bottle heaven near, and dimly strains to rise. Unreal, can't feel, his dagger dangling banded steel through plastic coated eyes. Don't turn away, there ain't no need. It's just 3 o'clock, Flamingo Street. Big band show an hour ago, I saw the laughing doorman show the stairway to the crowd. Yellow girl, hair on curl, swaying in a rhythmic whirl to the music playing loud. Closed light,

get down, round and round, hold on harder to the ground, untouched by the rain. Flesh cold, young or old, who cares if the truth be told, it's only him to blame. Jack and Jill,

0: Cries out to be named Days of Pearly Spencer Part 2, doesn't it? But it's called 3 O'Clock Flamingo Street, David McWilliams, 1967, on Major Minor Records. Very shortly, we're back with a David Bowie classic.
1: 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Whatever you do, don't go anywhere. Stafford's World will be back very shortly, right after these messages.
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5: And I'm John Oates.

So it was 1970, and Dave D, Dozy, Beaky, Mick and Titch had called it a day, and out of it came DBM&T with No Dave D. Like, we don't need you, Dave. We can do something on our own, became DBM&T. Had a top 50 hit, didn't they? Mr. President, which was more than Dave D had on his own, didn't he? Never did it on his own. So they went, yaha, that told you, didn't it? Told you, Dave, you shouldn't have gone. It was really all over at that point, though, wasn't it? Mr. President, good bit of Moogie stuff on that. And David Bowie, of course, and the Young Americans, 1975. Classic soul now, courtesy of Aretha.

They came along, they left us with two superb singles, and then they were gone. They were the Trade Winds. Mind Excursion was that one from 66. And they also did New York's A Lonely Town. I must dig that out somewhere. I must write a note to do that. Hello to Sally Menz, who emails at mark@markstafford.co.uk. And she's in Utrecht in Holland. And Utrecht is an interesting place. It used to be a stopping off place when we used to go down into Germany on our trips down the Rhine and so on. And I can remember many times parking in the big car park at the railway station at Utrecht on the edge of the town. So hi to you, Sally. Sally Menz in Utrecht in the Netherlands. I'm not sure if you like this. It's sort of a Harry Chapin Gets Done by the New Seekers, and they had the big hit 1972. Harry Chapin wrote it, New Seekers, and Circles. Oh my.

It bears the stamp of the trademark sound of Jim Steinman, the late great Jim Steinman. Rock and roll dreams come through. Meatloaf and the New Seekers doing Harry Chapin and having the hit in 1972 with Circles. And finishing the hour, it's Linda Ronstadt. And Linda did so well in the late 70s. She got labelled, actually, the most successful female rock star in the world at the end of the 1970s. She had a very good period, but she went very mellow. So to think in later years that she was labelled as a massive female rock star sort of didn't really go down that well. But she did well in concerts in the late 70s and sold lots of records, including this, her version of The Hollies, Just One Look.

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3: Welcome to the home of the biggest collection of memories around. You found Stafford's World with Mark Stafford, where we are not afraid to play you something a little bit different. So, settle down, relax, and get ready to enjoy a musical feast full of some of the greatest songs ever made, along with a sprinkling of songs that may just make you shout, "Wow, that's great, and I'd never ever heard it before."

Nobody can compete with Tom Petty on that, but Melissa Etheridge does a pretty good cover of it if you ever check that version out. Tom Petty's Refugee and the Monkees, a Goffin and King song, and Pleasant Valley Sunday. Talking of Carole King, she's on later in this hour as we do the Writers Sing Them Their Way. She'll be along a little bit later, appearing in that. It's 1975, and Bob Dylan, we mentioned him earlier, he was on fire in the 60s. He also had a golden patch in the 70s, including this.

0: Billy Preston having a good time in the 70s with a couple of American hits, including that one, Will It Go Round in Circles, and Bob Dylan's Tangled Up in Blue from the Blood on the Tracks album. A great couple of years for him in 75 and 76. Two superb albums put together over 24 months, Blood on the Tracks and Desire from him.
1: You've heard the hit versions, now it's time for the originals. This is Ah, But They Did It First on Stafford's World.
0: Time for a couple of the original versions of some songs that you know. Do you know these originals is the question. 1964, and a song that's been covered so many times. If we hear it now, I guess most of us think Blues Brothers and the Blues Brothers movie. The song is Everybody Needs Somebody to Love, done by so many people over the years. Rolling Stones did it, Wilson Pickett did it. Most people think of his as the definitive version. Blues Brothers came along and mopped it up for the film, but Solomon Burke did the original, 1964. Good old Solomon, one of the soul legends. 1964, Everybody Needs Somebody to Love. Ah, But They Did It First. Him being Solomon Burke.
2: Tonight. So glad to be in your wonderful city. And I have a little message for you. And I want to tell every woman and every man tonight that's ever needed someone to love, that's ever had somebody to love.

Yes, you did, didn't you? You thought Blues Brothers. They didn't do a bad job, though, did they, on it? That's how it started life, though. 1964, Solomon Burke. And Everybody Needs Somebody to Love. Must have about 20 different versions in the collection of that. This one, I've only got a couple of covers of it, a couple of versions, one cover and one original. 1971, this was an interesting song in terms of the fact that at the time this came out, Nancy Sinatra, who did it with Lee Hazelwood, was having a very tough time in America. Hadn't sold any records at all since about 1968. Nobody wanted to know. She did better in Britain, where she had a Highway song in 69 that made the charts. And her version of this song, Nancy Sinatra with Lee Hazelwood's version of Did You Ever, went top three in Britain and did nothing in America. The original of it came from these two. Charles Louvin and Melba Montgomery did a country version of it that came out and went into the top 30 country songs in America in early 1971, and along came Nancy and Lee, covered it, and only in Britain did it make the top 10 in the whole world. Just Britain. Our Norway when it made the top 20. America did not want to know this. Original version of Did You Ever, Charlie Louvin and Melba Montgomery.

That's how it was, just a few months before the version by Nancy Sinatra and Lee Hazelwood in 1971. It was in the country charts in America for Charlie Louvin and Melba Montgomery, Did You Ever, 1971. Stafford's World, if you'd like to get in touch, you can drop me an email at mark@markstafford.co.uk. Hello to Sharon Davenport, who's in St. Austell and enjoyed the Scott Walker track I played recently. She likes her 60s stuff. Hope you like this, Sharon, a bit of classic stuff from Ike and Tina Turner.

0: rock and roll circa 1959, Lloyd Price and Staggerly. I can Tina Turner's classic River Deep, Mountain High, which did nothing in America, nothing at all, got to number 92. What can you say about that? Not a lot, really. Travesty would be the word. Back very shortly with a song that was dubbed in the past the greatest protest record ever. I wonder if it still can be considered that. It's definitely a candidate for the title. Neil Young and a song that he did with Crosby, Stills, Nash and Young in 1970. Ohio is next.
1: 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It just has to be Stafford's World with Mark Stafford.
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4: 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Here on Stafford's World. Turn it up. 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
5: 1966.

There's some very good Eric Carmen singles lurking in the quiet corners of the library, including that one, That's Rock and Roll from 1976. He did pretty well in America, but never really had any success other than All By Myself in Britain. He was with the Raspberries, of course, overnight sensation. Check it out if you've not come across that classic. And before that, it was Crosby, Stills, Nash & Young. Neil Young wrote the song about the killings at Kent State University in the summer of 1978. Ohio. Hello to Richard Mortara, and good to hear from you. Richard is in Ferring in West Sussex. Sent along a suggestion for But They Did It First, the bit we do where we dig out the original versions of songs that you know. Hi to you, Richard. I wonder if you like this. 1967, a bit of The Doors.

It's one of a bunch of songs that people think were a lot more popular than they were at the time they came out. Things like Brown Eyed Girl for Van Morrison, Bruce Springsteen's Born to Run. You'll find these songs struggled to make it into the charts, including that one, Bryan Adams and Summer of 69. Doors, of course, and People Are Strange. Time for the Writers Sing Them Their Way, featuring the legendary songwriter Carole King and a song she wrote with her husband Jerry Goffin in the 1960s, best known probably from the cover versions of it by Manfred Mann in the 60s and Rod Stewart in the 70s. Oh No, Not My Baby. She sings it her way. She's Carole King as the Writers Sing Them Their Way.

The album that comes from definitely deserves some investigating if you've not heard it before. It's the Janis Ian album Behind the Lines from 1975 and the classic at 17. And Carole King wrote the song with Jerry Goffin, her husband at the time. Done along the way by Man for Man in the 60s and Rod in the 70s, but that's Carole's interpretation of their own song. The writers sing them their way. Oh No, Not My Baby, as Carole envisaged it in later years. One more song to do before we finish the second hour. Let's make it this one from the Beach Boys.

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1: Good morning, Peter.
2: All right, everyone, here we go. It's Friday. Good morning, Manchester. It's the morning show coming at you live from 95.3 FM WMNH. We're very excited to be here to start your weekend right. And sitting in this morning at the desk, the wonderful Priscilla Mills. Good morning.
3: One.
2: Oh, go ahead. I'm sorry.
3: All right.
2: I'll put you in my...
3: You didn't even want me really to come on, Peter. Good
2: right.
3: morning, everyone.
2: Yes. Yes. Well, you know, it's a very soupy summer morning out there.
3: Yeah, but you know what? Sometimes I like the rain.
2: Yeah, it's all right. It's just very humid, like 1,000% humidity.
3: Yeah, you got 1 point there.
2: All right. Our friend Mikey Martineau is here. Good morning, Mike.
4: Good morning.
2: Nice to see you today.
4: Yeah.
2: What have you been up to this summer?
4: Just keeping busy.
2: Keeping busy. Did you hit the concert last night?
4: Yes, I did.
2: Really? Okay, we're going to get a full report from you in just a minute. It is good to see you, my friend.
4: Yep.
2: All right, we have a lot going on today. We have Chrissy Cantor from Chill Spa. She will be here at the 8 o'clock hour. Talk about some, you know, I think today we're going to talk about lotion. I don't know. I just, you know, do you guys lotion up ever?
3: Yeah, usually after a shower.
2: Right. Mike, use some lotion?
4: Maybe.
2: All right, okay. We don't have to, you know, that's fine. That's fine. All right, and let's see. We have 71 degrees. Like I said, it's very, very humid out there. So, I don't know. The sun is supposed to peek out a little bit.

0: There's going to be possible storms today and your typical summer afternoon. Joining us also this morning, our friend Bill is here. Good morning, Bill.
1: Morning, Peter. How are you?
0: How are you?
1: It's been a nice morning so far.
0: I didn't know you got an accent overnight.
1: What accent? This is how I talk.
0: How are you?
1: Maybe you have the accent, Peter.
0: Maybe I do. All right. So, yeah, we're going to play some match game today. We got that going on. And then we're going to have a very special guest coming on at 8 o'clock. And I'm not going to say who it is.
1: Is it Carol Robidoux?
0: Nope. You're going to have to tune in at 8 o'clock. And someone here will, not in this room right now, but someone will be coming into it, announce their run for mayor of Manchester, throwing their hat in the ring. So that should be interesting.
1: I wonder what kind of hat it is.
0: Well, I don't know. It's many hats. A man of many hats, I guess. We'll see. So, yeah, it's good to see everybody today. How you doing, Priscilla? Now, did you commercial yesterday again?
2: No, I will be going on again today.
0: Okay, and this is top secret now, right?
2: Right.
0: Okay.
2: From 3 to 8.
0: Okay, 3 to 8. All right. So, yeah, now for those of you that don't know Priscilla, she's an aspiring actress, and you got a gig. And is it your first one?
2: It's my first paid one. Yeah, my first commercial.
0: Okay, so you're on the right path then.
2: Yeah.
0: Wow. How do I get into commercials?
2: I just submit.
0: That's all right. Can you help her over there?
2: I'm breaking mics over here.
0: Yeah, I see that. Okay, I got to get on the right morning show page here. Nope.
2: Yeah, I was looking for that.
0: All right, hold on. All right, we're having some technical difficulties here, but that's all right. That's all right. All right. The morning show Facebook page will be up in just a minute, and we'll fix the mic. Now, did that just come off?
2: Yeah.
0: Oh, that just slides right back on there, Bill.
3: Yeah, I think there's a
0: screwdriver around. Right. All right. This is what we're going to do, everybody.
2: Microphones and any of my
0: right.
2: Commercials.
0: No, Bill, it's the things on the side right here that tighten up.
2: I think we're good now, right?
0: Okay. Very good.
2: I just don't want to move it too much.
0: I feel like we need to start the show over again. Mike, what do you think?
4: Sure, why not?
0: Okay. Well, I can't do it. I got to get off Facebook.
2: All right, we're fixed.
0: Really? All right, I got to get the Facebook thing up and running again. So, all right. So, yeah, tell us about the commercial. A little bit, as much as you can. Like, tell us about just being in that kind of setting.
2: So it's different. So they give you a script and stuff beforehand, so you can kind of go over it. And usually anyway, like, I'll always have one way I think the character's going to be, and then you get there and it's like, nope, they want you to do it something completely different. And as long as you can take direction, that's all that matters.
1: So do they give you the script and you study your lines and
2: yeah,
1: you show
2: you
1: up.
2: Yeah, you kind of just, yeah.
1: And you from the lines, you determine what kind of personality you're supposed to have.
2: Right, and I'm always wrong.
1: Gotcha.
2: I'm always wrong that way. It's always something completely different than what I'm thinking I'm supposed to be.
1: What's the commercial for?
2: Convenient MD.
1: Convenient MD.
0: Yeah,
1: all right.
0: We're not supposed to talk about that.
2: Well, I think that's okay to mention, but so, yeah.
0: So this is what we're going to do, guys. We are going to, this is what we're going to do for everyone this morning. And it's fantastic. Are you ready, Mike? You wanted to start over?
4: Yep.

0: Peter White.
1: I know that, dude.
2: Good morning, Peter.
3: All right, we are here. Good Friday morning, everyone. It's the morning show coming at you live at 95.3 FM WMNH. And yes, we are here. Sitting at the desk this morning, the wonderful Priscilla Mills. Good morning.
4: Good morning, everyone.
3: We got a full house today, everyone. We have Mikey Martineau is here.
5: Good morning.
3: And Bill Barger is here. Good morning.
6: Morning, Pete.
3: Good morning, Bill.
6: I developed an accent overnight.
3: Right. Yeah, you did. All right, it's good to see everyone on this Friday morning. We've got a great show for you today. We will have match game today, and we have a special guest coming in to announce their run for mayor coming in at 8 o'clock. You'll have to tune in for that. And we also have the wonderful Chrissy Cantor from Chill Spa coming in. I think today we're going to talk about lotion. Do you guys wear lotion?
4: After I shower.
3: Okay, Mikey, you wear lotion?
5: Sometimes.
3: All right, sometimes.
6: I wear it as an accessory. You know, I don't usually wear lotion as like as a full suit. Just
3: right, but if your skin is dry, do you wear
6: lotion gloves?
3: Right, lotion gloves. Is there such thing?
6: There will be.
3: Fantastic. All right, we have 71 degrees in downtown Manchester right now. It's hot, it's soupy, 100% humidity out there. We may have some storms today, typical soupy summer day, but it's Friday, folks. That's all right. Are you guys excited to be here as I am this morning?
4: Hey, I showed up on time, so.
3: Right. Very good. And our Facebook Live room is open this morning. Let's say good morning to Ellen Philbrook, Bill Burke, Angela Philbrook. Good morning to you. Sorry we were late getting up on our Facebook page. Everything fell apart. Now, what happened to your microphone? What happened to your microphone?
4: You see me even when I'm sitting on the couch or anywhere. I'm always fiddling around with it, moving it around.
3: Right.
4: And I just moved it and just came apart. I don't know.
3: Everything's falling apart. But that's okay. That's okay. All right. Amy Hazard King says, everybody, happy Friday. So, very nice. Bill Burke. Oh, Bill Burke says, the microphone is blocking your pretty face.
4: Oh, well... All right, maybe I should move it. No, I don't want to touch it. I'll just keep moving my head to the side.
3: No, you notice he didn't say that about Mikey or Bill here on the couch.
6: But, nope.
3: That's all right.
6: I think it's because the microphone's not in the way.
3: Well, oh, man.
6: It has nothing to do with our faces.
3: Okay, very good. Very good. Okay, listen, we have, let's see, we got a lot going on today, guys. Like I said, we're going to have match game. We got the big announcement. Someone's coming in to announce their running for mayor.
6: Are you going to give us a hint?
3: I'm not going to give you a hint. I want everyone to tune in at 8 o'clock, and it's going to be fantastic. Chrissy Cantor will be here also.
6: I'll tune in.
3: Yeah, you're going to be right here. You're going to play some match game today. You're going to get, you might as well get ready to match the stars.
4: Oh, this is going to be fun.
6: I've never played.
3: You've never played match game?
6: I've never played.
3: Mikey's played.
5: Yeah.
4: I haven't played.
3: Okay, well,
4: I've played all the scumpy games.
3: Oh, okay, well, this is a little different. This is no scump involved here. But the phone lines will be open all morning long, 250-6007. You can give us a call, and you can also participate in the match game in just a bit. So we're in the middle of July almost, right? Summer's flying by. Didn't I say this back in January?
6: Summer's flying by?
3: No, probably.
4: I think this year in general is flying by.
3: Yeah, that's what I'm saying. I remember sitting here in January, and it was the end of January, and I was sitting in here with Daryl. And I said, wow, the January just flew by. And then now it's the middle of July. Is it hot in here, guys, or is it just me?
6: It's hot in here. I feel like people soup.
3: Right. Yeah. Right. Something's going on. I don't know.
4: Soupy sales.
3: It is definitely hot in here. Brian Doner, good morning to you. And he's going to be sticking around for the announcement at 8 o'clock.
4: Oh, good morning, Brian.
3: Right. And Marion Banish, good morning to you. She's thinking of coming on in for... next week sometime. So that'd be great. Come on in, Miriam. We'd love to have you. We would love to have you. Heidi Hamer, good morning to you. So, Facebook Live Room's lighting up. Like I said, 250-6007. And we have our days today. Are you guys ready? See, we've been doing this now for over a year, Mike. You know, these days here.
5: Yeah.
3: And I feel like we're running into the same thing. Like I'm remembering these now. But today is Collector Car Appreciation Day. Not car collector, collector car.
6: Nobody appreciates the collectors, just the cars.
3: Right, right. Do you know anyone that collects cars?
6: I do.
3: You do?
6: Yeah.
3: Oh, really? Like who? You don't even have to say who. Like what kind of garage does this guy have?
6: This guy's a real estate lawyer in Texas, and he's got like a warehouse full of old cars. They're all from the 30s to 50s.
3: Now, does he drive them?
6: Yeah, rarely.
3: Okay.
6: He spends most of his time ordering like the original trim for the seats.
3: Right.
6: That they came out with the blue spiral and
3: he gets it made.
6: He gets exactly. He doesn't pay $100,000 for like a seat.
3: No way. To make it exactly the same.
6: Exactly right.
3: Wow, that's pretty cool.
6: They're beautiful cars.
3: All right, very good. Very good. I'm learning a lot from you today, Bill.
6: Hey, I'm trying.
3: Hey, it's Different Colored Eyes Day.
4: One person has
3: two different color eyes, it happens. Now, my Uncle Jack had two different color eyes.
0: What colors were they?
3: I think one was blue and one was green or something. I'm not sure, but I know.
4: I've seen a cat with two different
3: colors. No, this was two different color eyes.
6: And Huskies?
3: No, there's a certain percentage of people out there that may have two different color eyes. If you're one of them, give us a call. 250-6007. So, two different color eyes.
6: So what do you get on different colored eye day if you have different colored eyes?
3: What do people,
6: you get?
4: See, this is the thing. I don't think anybody gets anything.
3: No, I think you
6: so
3: get
6: what's the point of these days?
3: Well, what are you talking about?
6: Is there a people named Bill's Day? Because I want one of those.
3: I'm sure there is.
4: Right?
3: There's plenty of Bills out there. I ran into a Bill yesterday on the west side.
6: Did you play it?
3: A place I never really go. Mm. But I was over at Season Tickets.
6: I like Season Tickets.
4: For some reason,
3: there's
4: the name Bill.
3: A rare sighting of me on the west side.
4: Oh, was there? You know, you never go with it. Remember that game, Guess Who?
6: Yeah.
4: And it's like, is your person Bill? That's the one I always remember, Bill.
6: I don't remember what Bill looked like in Guess Who.
4: He had red hair. I think he was bald on top.
6: He looked like Bill Bird.
4: He had like the hair on the side.
6: Yeah. You're right.
3: Well, believe it or not, what causes people to have two different colored eyes is it's a condition called, heterochromia.
5: We were thinking the same thing. I was looking it up at the same time.
3: Right. I was trying to say heterochromia.
5: Yeah.
3: But that's what it is.
5: Yes.
3: For 11 out of every 1,000 people, it is a genetic, it's genetic and they are born with it, while others get it from disease or injury. An eye exam can usually find out the cause. So, while rare with humans, it is common with some breeds of dogs, such as Dalmatians and Australian sheepdogs. You know, I learn something every day on this show.
4: I think that would be pretty cool to have two different color eyes.
3: Yeah, why not? Something to talk about at parties, that's for sure. All right.
6: Yeah, I guess if you got nothing else, you know, if you can't juggle.
3: Right. Or what if you have a glass eye?
6: Oh, that's cool. Yeah. I have a friend with a glass eye.
3: Really?
6: Yeah.
3: Does he take it out?
6: Sometimes just to mess with people, he does.
3: Yeah, see, I wouldn't like that. I really wouldn't.
4: I would be one of those people that like awkwardly can't stop staring. You know how you try to be like, I'm not going to look at it. I'm not going to look at it.
3: Yeah, but you can't stop staring at it.
6: Yeah, that's definitely an odd one. You know, it's interesting too, because this guy, when he has his glass eye in, it moves. You know, you can move it around.
4: Yeah.
6: It doesn't look at you quite the same.
4: Right.
3: No way.
6: I always forget which one is the glass eye.
3: I try
6: to make eye contact with him, and it doesn't always work.
4: Right. Well, you know, when some people, they have eyes that go in different directions sometimes.
6: Yep.
4: And you're like, I don't know which one I should look at. I'm like, all right, I'm trying not to.
6: Well, because they can see out of both eyes. You just have to know. It's hard to tell which one they're looking at you.
3: Well, you can't see out of the glass eye.
6: No.
3: No.
6: No, no, not the glass eye. But if your eyes are pointing in two different directions, it happens. It's a lazy eye.
4: You want to make eye contact, but you're like, all right, I don't know.
6: Right at the bridge of the nose.
3: Yeah, which eye to look at. I don't know. All right. Well, it is National Eat Your Jell-O Day. I don't eat too much Jell-O.
4: You know what? I actually love Jell-O.
3: Right.
4: With tons of whipped cream.
3: Now, you said the pint over here has Jell-O shots now, right?
4: Oh, yeah.
3: All right. Jell-O shots.
6: Really?
4: They're the absolute Jell-O shots.
3: Right. Well, and they come in many colors, many flavors? Okay. All right. National, do you say pecan or do you say pecan? It's National
6: Pecan.
3: National Pecan Pie Day.
6: Yeah, because if you're from down south, you have to say pecan pie.
3: Pecan pie.
6: Thank you.
4: I don't like pecans.
3: Right, you don't like almonds or pecans.
6: They're good.
3: Pecans.
4: I like pecans. Walnuts and cashews.
3: Right.
6: Those are all right. Yeah. Those aren't as good, but they're good.
3: Well, it is also Simplicity Day, which means just keep everything simple today, which is a good day to do it on because it's Friday. It's Friday, and it's so... It is... So
4: and it's raining out.
6: How come we only get one Simplicity Day a year?
3: You're right.
6: Shouldn't that's kind of messed up.
3: It is. Maybe it pops up again. I don't remember seeing that one. But
6: it's got to be a new one.
3: Right.
6: Things have gotten so complicated.
4: Who
6: you
4: makes
6: know?
4: These ones up? I, you know, well, didn't we have, we ended up making up a day.
3: Yeah, what was it? Friday?
4: No, I think we ended up doing the Von Humboldt Day, actually.
3: By the way, okay.
4: Is Von Humboldt with us? He better be.
3: Well, I'll tell you what. I have news for you guys. All right, for all you Von Humboldt fans.
6: Who is Von Humboldt?
3: Von Humboldt is a guy that's been in the Facebook Live room the past few weeks. And we just enjoy his name.
6: Hey, yeah. He's got a, is it, his first name is Von?
4: It's a good name first ever, name. Right?
6: It's a good first name.
3: Well, so listen to this guy. Mikey, listen to this. I was walking down Elm Street yesterday, and I'm just walking along. I think I was going to go meet Polly C for a minute down the road here. And someone says, "Hey, Peter." And I said, "Oh." And I didn't recognize the person. So then they reached out to shake my hand. He goes, "Von Humboldt."
4: Oh, really?
6: Wow.
4: I didn't even know he lived in Manchester. We don't know much about Von.
3: I met Von Humboldt yesterday.
6: Wow. Did you get an autograph?
3: No, but he's a big fan. He's a big fan of the show. Likes listening to the program here. And, you know, someday he may come on in.
4: Did the name match the face? You know, sometimes you kind of like imagine what people look like. Were you surprised?
3: No, you know what? I don't think I put a face to when I didn't put a face to the name. So, but look, he looks like a Von Humboldt.
6: Does he have like a production company? I feel like Von Humboldt Productions is a
4: Swedish band, rock band.
3: Right, yes.
4: He's got how many records sold, right?
3: Well, I don't know. You'd have to ask Scumpy, you know, because that's a Scumpy game. But right. Von Humboldt, yeah.
6: Was he wearing a suit?
3: He wasn't. You know what? He had his daughter. He was just a regular guy.
6: Really?
3: Believe it or not. And he was walking down here, walking his dog and hanging out with his daughter on a beautiful summer day down here on Elm Street.
4: You got to tell him to meet up with us one day at Panucci's when I'm working.
3: Okay, yeah. I think, you know, okay, we could probably arrange something like that.
5: I think I'm going to go to Panucci's tonight.
3: Oh, is DEF CON playing?
5: No, I got invited by Chuck Francis to go to, I'm trying to remember what the name.
3: You get invited to all the cool parties, Mikey.
5: Yes, sir.
3: Yeah, huh?
5: Yeah, so got a job interview this morning up at school, so that's why I'm dressed up.
3: Okay, yeah, you look good today, by the way.
5: Yeah.
3: And so can we ask what kind of interview it is?
5: It's for four positions within the athletic office at school.
3: Oh, okay, wow.
5: Yeah.
3: Well, that's pretty cool.
5: Yes, it is.
3: Very good. Well, good luck to you there on your, now, do you get nervous during interviews? You know these people, though, right?
5: Yeah.
3: So that's fine.
5: Yeah.
3: So you know the people. You feel comfortable. You're not going in there blind.
5: Correct.
3: Right. Very good. Very good. Now, you said you were over at the Veterans Park.
5: Yes, I was.
3: All right. And give us a rundown of how the show went.
5: It was good. I did basically. So I had work yesterday. Had a mandatory training. So did that from 12 to 3. And then I did the Twilight Nights. I went into Ben and Dale Dion.
3: Wow.
5: Before their show.
3: All right.
5: Talked to them for a bit, and then went to the concert. Somebody you are having on the show next week.
3: That's right.
5: Yep. Who I worked with at Fishercats a couple years ago.
3: Really? Christian Lacoste, right?
5: Yeah. Did a great job, opened up the show, and then Foreigner's Jury came in and just walked it away.
3: Really? Wow. A lot of people. A lot of people there.
5: Not
3: as much as you would have liked to see.
5: Yeah, due to the weather and all that.
3: Right. Oh yeah. Because it poured there for a while.
5: Yeah.
3: All right. Wow. So you had fun though.
5: Yes, I did.
6: Is Foreigner's Journey a cover band?
5: Yes, they are.
6: What do they cover?
3: They cover Foreigner songs and Journey songs.
6: Oh.
3: Right.
6: All right.
3: Makes sense, doesn't it?
6: Yeah. It does now.
3: Right.
6: I feel a little silly.
3: We asked the question yesterday. Would you Foreigner or Journey for you?
6: Neither,
3: right. Can you even name a Foreigner song?
6: Nope.
3: I could.
4: I can.
6: You can name one Journey song.
4: Well, I don't know if it's really the name of the song, but I know this. Like, I want to know what love is.
3: Well, that's
6: Foreigner, huh?
3: That is Foreigner. Yeah. And that's an awful one, though.
4: I used to like that song as a kid.
3: Right. Well, I know. I'm just saying.
6: I used to make up inappropriate lyrics to that song on the fly.
3: Really?
6: Yeah. Yeah, it was not good. Can't sing it on the radio.
3: Right. So Mike,
4: well, at least not this show. Maybe if you were on Howard Stern.
6: Right.
3: Hey,
6: I would encourage it.
3: Mike, now would you go? You're gonna go to these concerts each week?
5: If I don't have to.
3: If you don't have to work.
5: Yeah.
3: All right, because you're still over at the stadium, right?
5: Yep.
3: How's that? How are the Fisher Cats doing?
5: Not as fantastic as they were.
3: Okay.
5: Yeah, but they've had some epic games, but the talent's not there that they had last year. So
3: right.
5: They're struggling.
3: Now, is the All-Star game here?
5: All-Star game just happened down in Richmond.
3: Oh, okay. Didn't, because we've hosted the All-Star game for that league a couple times. Yep. Since, right?
5: Last year.
3: Okay, I knew it was one of those times.
5: Yeah.
3: Very good. Very happy to say good morning to Christy Cantor. She says happy Friday. And, she's excited for the big announcement at 8 o'clock. Are you guys excited?
6: You going to give us a hint yet?
3: No, I can't give you a hint.
6: The suspense is
3: killing. I think Mike knows, so we're going to zip our lip. Right, Mike? We're not going to tell anybody.
6: Yep. Mike knows all the city secrets.
3: Right. Let's say good morning to Von Humboldt. Good morning, Von.
4: Good morning, Von.
6: Morning, Von Humboldt.
3: Right. See, you got
6: a great name.
3: We got like a Von Humboldt fan club going here.
4: I said he's definitely got to come on the show.
3: Right. Von Humboldt. Good morning.
4: Von Humboldt Day.
6: What day did you pick for Von Humboldt Day?
4: That was when Pauly C was on.
3: Right.
4: Was that last week?
3: Yeah, when we all played the game. It was last week. Was that Von Humboldt Day?
4: That was Von Humboldt Day.
6: Yeah. Last Tuesday.
3: So we have a long way to go for the next Von Humboldt Day. Right? Almost a year.
6: Yeah. July 2nd.
3: Right, yeah.
4: There you go, 2nd. Yep.
3: Yeah, it was. It was the July... No, it was the week before that. It was the end of June. You know why I say that? Because we were off last week.
4: Oh, yeah, that's right.
6: So, sorry, yeah. Von Humboldt, today's not your day.
3: No, it's his day every day. Michael Albert, good morning to you. He says Mike Martineau's looking dapper today.
5: Yep.
3: Wow, very good. Mikey has a job interview, so.
5: Yep.
3: That's good. That's good. Now what kind of questions do you think they ask you?
5: Basically, like, one stuff within the FUC office, which I already know, so.
3: Right.
5: I've always had this same interview a couple years ago when I first applied for the positions, but I didn't get it. But now that we've had people leave, so they have the opening. So I think I have a good shot at the jobs.
3: Right, right.
5: I'll get one of the four.
3: Yeah, no kidding. No, this will start when school starts.
5: Or they're doing interviews today, and then hopefully they want to start everybody, all the new people, August 1st, so they have a month to learn everything so we can get trained before school starts late August.
3: Oh, okay. All right. I love that. Very good. Well, good luck to you, my friend. Yep,
5: thank you.
3: And you're back on the set today, right?
4: Yeah, from 3 to 8.
3: 3 to 8. Wow.
4: It's like an hour and a half drive.
3: Bill, what do you got going on today? Anything good?
6: I'm working from 1 to 10. I'm driving up to Portland, Maine.
3: Oh, Portland, Maine is fun, though, right?
6: Well, when you're driving, it's roads, you know?
3: Right. Well, but will you do anything in Portland, and will you just do your thing and turn around and come back?
6: Yeah, I'm just driving for the courier company. So
3: okay, very good.
6: All business.
3: All business, no pleasure.
6: No pleasure. I'm going to make sure I don't enjoy it. I'm not even going to listen to music.
3: Really?
4: Oh, no, that's really nice.
6: Yeah. I'm not that. Not
4: I don't
6: that
4: think I could sit masochistic in the vehicle without listening to any music.
3: Right. Let's say good morning to my friend Michael Annecy. Good morning, Michael. I can't believe I just called him, because I always call him Mike, you know? Well, you know, now, you've been here a little while now, Priscilla. Now, who is Mike Hennessy to me? You remember I said, I mentioned it. You probably don't remember, but he was a childhood, well, probably like one of my first friends in my neighborhood over there where I lived for many years, over on the corner of Amherst Street and Beach Street. I just told you. Yeah, okay. I just told you.
4: But I wasn't sure if I had to add some more to the story.
3: No.
4: There's a lot of names that fly around here, so I don't.
6: There are a lot of names.
3: From old friends like Mike Hennessy to new friends like Von Humboldt. A very good morning to all of you out there. So, all right. Well, we're going to get Carol on the line here, see what's going on with her, and we will be right back. The morning show continues.
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2: From ManchesterInkLink.com, here is Carol Robideau.
3: Yeah, I love that one. We don't hear that one every day, Carol. Good morning.
8: No, you don't. Good morning, everybody. Wow, what a
9: good morning, Carol.
8: Bunch.
3: Yeah,
8: good
3: right.
8: Good morning, Priscilla. Good morning, Bill. Good morning, Mikey. Good morning, everybody.
3: Yeah. Mikey has a job interview today, Carol.
8: I heard about that. That's going to be epic.
3: Yeah, it is. I can't wait to hear how it turns out.
5: Yep.
8: Yeah, good for you.
5: Thanks, Carol. Appreciate it.
3: Yeah, see? Mike went to the... Now, did you make it to the concert last night, Carol?
8: Shamefully, no. But, the rain really
3: I was waiting for you.
8: Getting ready to leave the house. Yeah. Oh, yeah, really.
3: I thought we were meeting at the concert.
8: I was getting ready to go out in the world. And the rain... Then the skies opened up. It was like torrential rain. I'm like, oh, that's terrible. And then the sun tried to come out again, so I regrouped because I got busy doing other stuff. And then the rain came again, and I was like, okay, you know what? I think I'm just going to pull the plug on my plan.
3: Right, right.
8: I probably should have gone, but, you know, I don't know.
3: Yeah, I was looking for you all
9: afternoon.
3: Are
9: they only going to be doing this on Thursdays?
3: Yeah, Thursdays.
9: Yes.
6: Every Thursday?
9: Yeah. I won't be able
8: every
9: to make
8: Thursday those. Through August.
6: Okay.
3: Yeah. Yeah, they have some concerts, they got some movies, all kinds of stuff.
5: Yeah, one movie night, August 29th, and then concerts, like next week is New Hampshire Ukulele.
8: The Army Rock Band.
5: Yeah.
3: No, the Ukuleles?
5: Yep, Ukuleles are next week. They got Adam Ezra Group coming back, Jimmy Wahoo's band's playing.
3: Sure, sure.
5: Yeah, so.
3: Okay. That's cool. That's really cool. I love it. In Town Manchester, the summer concert series. I think that's what it's called, right?
5: Yep.
3: Very good.
6: I like that they do that. I like that they have stuff going on like that downtown.
3: Oh, yeah. Yeah, and like I said, Mike said the rain kind of stopped people from making it down there.
9: It literally put a damper on the evening.
3: It did. But what are you going to do? So what's going on, Carol? I'm sorry I missed you yesterday.
8: Yeah, me too.
3: What are we doing this weekend?
8: Well, I don't know. My plans are, I want to have some fun. I know that.
3: Yeah, I don't know. I don't have any plans this weekend. Maybe we can, yeah. What do you
8: Yeah, sure.
3: All right.
8: What the heck? There's a food truck. There's a food truck event at the Fisher Cats tomorrow for people who like those things.
5: Yep. Tonight from 5 to 10 and then tomorrow from 11 to 5.
6: Right. I was just going to ask that.
3: A food truck. Huh? What kind of food truck, Mike?
5: They got the prime goat cheese. They got a bunch of them. It's going to be a great time.
3: Yeah. All right.
8: I have a list. You want to hear it?
3: Yeah, sure. Go ahead, Carol.
8: We got the Canterbury kettle corn truck, Clyde's cupcakes, Craven shallots. I don't know what that is. Dudley's fried dough, empanada dada, Just Chillin', Mock's wood fried pizza, Noble coffee, Michelina's Cheesecake, Primetime Grilled Cheese, and the Fuse Box.
6: The Fuse Box.
8: I don't know what that is.
6: I don't know either. Sounds dangerous.
3: It's probably good, though. All these, most of the food.
9: I know, I'm getting hungry.
3: Most of the food that comes out of these trucks is, like, delicious.
8: Yeah, there'll be face painting for the kiddos or adults. Don't let that stop you. And bouncy houses.
3: The only adult,
8: no dogs allowed.
9: I would love to go in the bouncy house.
3: The only adult I know that gets their face painted is Eric Gagnon. Oh, you could have heard a pin drop.
6: Yep.
3: Where is EZG? Has anyone seen him?
8: Did I hear he's punishing you, Peter?
3: Well, here's the thing. Matt had said something on his show, because I had said something in the morning like, EZG, he better not set foot back in here or something like that. And I was, obviously joking.
8: Uh-oh.
3: No, but I don't think it was that, because then Eric went on Matt's show and or called in, whatever it was, and said something like, I'm going to punish Peter. But he said he's going to punish me with a full entertainment report because he knows I can't stand them. but he has not been in. We have not heard from EZG. And he texted me Monday saying he was going to be in Tuesday.
6: Oh, he's been writing all week.
3: Right. He's really punishing me. He's really giving.
9: He's ghosting you.
3: He's ghosting me.
5: I heard a different story.
3: Oh, you did. See, the rumors are out there. What did you hear, Mike?
5: Or so, Matt publishes his clips, and then apparently when he called into Matt's show, he said because he was going to be on your show on Tuesday, he didn't show up. But apparently, what I heard via Matt Condon's YouTube clips is that the phones were off Tuesday, one of the mornings he was trying to call, when Eric was trying to call into this show, and apparently the phones were off.
3: I blocked his number. No, I'm just kidding. I did not.
5: So that's what I heard.
3: Really?
8: So that made him mad?
5: I guess.
9: Was that the day you were having the technical difficulties? I know you had like a couple times. I don't know.
3: Me? Technical difficulties? What?
8: No. The phones were off.
3: Well, you know what? Yeah, the phone was off the hook that morning. For some reason, it was just like off the hook because I was wondering why nobody was calling.
9: And there was like what was the sound thing yesterday?
3: The sound what?
9: Right? Wasn't there
8: the
9: a plug out?
8: The Facebook room was off for a little
9: while. Oh, yeah.
3: Oh, yeah, because there was a wire that was unplugged here. That was it, though. So
9: So now you got your answer.
6: So yeah, technical difficulties.
3: Well, I'm trying to look. I know there's a clip out here, right, Mike, of Eric and Matt.
5: Yeah.
3: So what was said? Do we know? You think Eric is mad at me? What? No, I mean, you know, you don't have to get upset. Do you think he's upset with me though?
5: I have no idea, but it's like because Daryl and I were talking about that on the trolley yesterday. So basically, like, I boarded one trolley and then got back to Veterans Park and then took the other trolley because I saw the Dion. So I hopped on there and then sat right next to Ben. And,
6: the Dion.
5: Yep.
3: Really? So Daryl was out there riding around trolleys all night?
5: Yep, and they had their show last night, the second anniversary show, so.
3: Oh. Yeah, that's right. They had their second anniversary show. Now, did you listen in? No? Oh, you were down here anyway.
5: Yeah.
3: Right? You were down here.
5: Yeah.
3: All right. Well, I don't know. We got to figure out this EZG thing, though, because, you know, we want to straighten it out, don't we?
5: Yes.
6: Hopefully
9: the only one that really seems bothered by it, Peter. I don't even think he does.
3: He's ghosting me, Carol.
8: I am?
3: No. Eric is.
6: I'm telling you, he's just writing the entertainment report of all entertainment reports.
3: I don't know.
6: It's going to be all of next week. It's the whole radio show. It's just 10 hours of entertainment report.
3: Maybe. All right, Carol. So what's going on around town here? Anything good?
8: Anything good?
3: Well, what's going on this weekend?
8: What is going on this weekend?
3: That's are there any big events? Yeah, are there any big events going on? I'm not sure. I haven't. I should look at these things, right, guys?
8: Yeah, nothing. Yeah, I don't see anything big aside from the food truck fest that's on my radar, but. You know, it's kind of that weird time of summer, the middle of July.
3: Yeah, after the 4th,
8: we've kind of, it's like always like a big push for that. People go away. People plan, you know, start getting their vacations in early in June. And then kind of July is just like a zone. I don't know, like a, not a dead zone, but August things pick up. I think people realize it's the last gasp of summer. You got to get it all in.
3: Yeah, and, someone said it today.
8: We're like, back.
3: Yeah. It's flying by. Right. But then again, by the end of the summer, though, I'm pretty ready. I'm pretty ready for the, you know, cooler, crisper air as autumn sets in. You know what I mean?
6: All 3 weeks of autumn.
3: Well, no, but I mean,
9: even though it's my favorite season.
3: When it first starts, you know, when it starts at the, you know, say at the beginning of October and then, you know, right. Yeah, I like that time of year.
6: Yeah, the crappy weather starts out nice.
3: Well, I don't know. It does start out nice.
6: It's true. I like the fall.
9: I like the start. Well, it starts right in September. You could already start feeling the change. And...
3: Right.
6: It's just so much cold for so long.
8: Now, there is improv tonight at Jupiter Hall. They do that fairly frequently. And this is an improv group called Stranger Than Fiction. So you go in and sort of sitting around, and anybody who's watched Saturday Night Live, you know, you realize a lot of the comedians get their start at doing improv. So,
3: oh yeah,
8: it's kind of an interesting night out. It's only like 7 to 8:30 or something like that, and then you can hit the town after that. But it's fun, you know. It's just like lighthearted, laugh and have a good time. Create scenarios.
6: Is that a show that they're doing, or is that like an event you go to do improv?
8: Yeah, well, so there's a troupe that kind of conducts the evening, and the audience participates if they want to. You know, they ask for volunteers for different skits or whatever, and people come up on the stage and play some part. But the improv troupe does the heavy lifting and sort of just goes with the flow. You know, just the total spirit of improv, you know.
6: Yeah, that's cool.
8: So that's kind of fun. It is cool. And it's, again, I can't say enough about Jupiter Hall. That Dan and Katie Berube are really trying to make that space a community gathering spot for all sorts of stuff. They always have incredible artwork on the wall. They have music. We have Ali Beaudry and some other musicians next weekend doing Songwriters in the Round. And they have regular community meetings, you know, like you can come in and they'll do a special series of things on a topic. Like it's a nice resource, and it's something a little bit different.
3: Yeah, that's pretty neat.
8: People ask for something different, but then, you know, you got to go support these efforts. So
3: now, will you be going
8: to
3: that?
8: $12 to get in.
3: Oh, okay. Now, will you be there?
8: I don't know. I don't know.
3: I get it.
8: I hate to make too many commitments.
3: You know me.
6: That's smart.
8: Because things come up. Yeah, you never know. Like,
3: right.
8: You play it loose. You know, maybe I'll be there. Maybe I won't.
3: All right. Well, I won't hold my breath then.
8: Okay. Well, it's not like you're going to go, Peter.
3: Well, right.
9: I used to love going to improv jams. I used to go as a teenager.
3: Really?
9: My early teens.
8: You
9: should
8: go. This would be right up your alley, wouldn't it, Priscilla?
9: Yeah. You know, it's just like even me finding time to do anything.
3: Well, I'll tell you, there's
9: I haven't even gone to the beach yet.
3: Well, I'll tell you, there's one reason to go to this event tonight, and one reason only. Are you guys ready for it?
9: What's that?
3: Von Humboldt will be there.
9: Oh,
6: is he doing the improv?
8: Well, maybe we could have.
9: Yeah,
8: now we have to go. Now we all have to go. Exactly.
9: What time does it start again?
8: I believe it's at 7.
9: See, that's 7 the thing. I'll be doing the commercial.
3: No, so you're very busy with the commercial.
8: You're so busy. You're in such a demand.
3: So you won't get to meet You won't get to meet Von Humboldt today, then.
9: No, but that's why I said, well, because see that I'm working tomorrow. Yes, I'm working tomorrow day, Sunday day for the block party thing. But you guys could come by there.
3: Really?
9: Take what, 20 steps to get here?
3: Right, you too. And you know, Von Humboldt is no stranger to downtown Manchester here. I told you, I met him yesterday.
9: So you might see him just walking. We could have passed him how many times in the streets and not known.
3: That's right. Absolutely. That is a good event. Improv is pretty good. Now, Bill does some, you do some open mics, right?
6: Comedy? Yeah, I do some very basic stand-up comedy. I'm not very practiced.
3: No, but it's good.
8: Do you do that around here?
6: Yeah, when I can. So Thursday nights, the one here in town is at the Strange Brew.
9: Oh, they do it over there too?
6: Yeah, they do. They do an open mic every Thursday.
9: Didn't know that.
6: Yeah, it's a good crowd.
8: Yeah.
9: I knew the Shasking did, but you haven't...
6: They don't do open mic at the Shasking, but I have.
3: Sometimes there's slots open up
6: right.
3: On like a light night or whatever, and they'll ask people from around, you know.
6: Yeah, but it's not, you can't just go sign up the night of.
3: Right, it's very professional over there at the Shasking.
6: They're pretty good. They try to book in advance, you know.
3: Yeah. And they get some big acts down there.
6: Yeah, they do a great
3: too.
6: Job. If you want to laugh. That's a good place to go on a Wednesday night.
3: Yeah, that's true.
6: They don't let you down.
3: I haven't been to the comedy night over there in a while.
9: I haven't gone yet.
6: You've never been?
9: No, and everybody keeps inviting me. There's always something that comes up that I don't end up going.
3: Now, the last time Carol and I think, we went to, this is going way back. What's the last thing? Oh, we went to see Donaher at the Shaskeen.
6: Okay.
3: Right, Carol? You and I?
8: Yeah. Yeah.
3: Okay.
8: We did. Yeah.
3: All right. So
6: another Nick LaValle.
3: Right.
6: Production.
3: We'll no say. Kidding. Yeah. The whole thing's a production with Nick LaValle.
6: Yep.
3: He's been busy lately, I'll tell you that. And he makes action figures now. Have you seen this, Carol?
8: Oh, it's amazing.
3: Right. Action figures.
8: I mean, that's incredible to me. He puts them in a package.
3: Oh, yeah.
8: Like they're going to be sold somewhere.
3: My favorite story is he made one of Rivers Cuomo of the band Weezer, and then put it in a package, and Rivers Cuomo he now owns it. He bought it on eBay or something
6: that's like cool.
3: Something along those lines.
8: No kidding, that's cool.
3: Yes,
9: he'll make an action figure for me, like of me, like have a superpower.
3: Ask. I feel like it's like Scumpy asking for an intro.
6: She didn't ask. I mean, she's just putting it out there into the universe.
3: Yeah, if you ask,
9: exactly.
3: If you ask for an action figure.
9: Bill was correct. I did not ask. I was just saying, I wonder.
6: She's speculating.
3: Right.
9: I wonder.
3: That's why I don't ask for an
6: action. It's probably in the pipes. It's probably in the pipes. He was thinking about that yesterday, I bet.
3: Well, we have some action figures over here, right? Remember?
8: Oh, yes. Our dear friend, Steve.
3: Yeah, Pascucci. Where the hell has he been?
8: He made a whole setup of, where has Steve been? He made a whole studio.
3: Yeah.
9: That's pretty cool.
8: But he would have to do it over now because the cast of characters has shifted.
3: Well, there's a picture of Len here, which is fine, but it can dub as Don T. Tibbetts, who will be here in a couple weeks.
6: Mm.
8: Yeah.
3: And then, and then there's me, and who else is there? Oh, Easy G, which I might as well just take it off. I might as well get up and take it off the set now.
8: You guys have such an emo relationship, you and Eric.
3: Yeah, I don't know what it is. I don't understand why he's not talking to me. I didn't do anything.
6: I think you should give him a call after the show.
3: I don't even
9: why not?
6: Shoot, give him a call on the show.
3: I don't even have his number.
9: Oh, there you go. That's a good idea.
8: That's not how Peter rolls, though.
3: Yeah, I don't even have his telephone number.
6: You could Facebook call him.
3: No, he only uses Facebook when he goes to the library in the afternoon. See, I know his kind of schedule. I know his schedule a little, but
6: I thought you said he texted you last week.
3: Well, he texted me through Facebook.
6: I get you.
3: So I got the message at night.
6: Right.
3: And he was there in the afternoon. And he says, I'll see you tomorrow.
9: And then
3: that was it.
9: Nothing.
3: The rest is history. I don't know.
9: Well.
3: But we got Mike Martino here today, so that's fine. Right, Mikey?
10: Sure.
3: Yeah, see?
6: Sure.
8: So we had a few more candidates sign up for office. Nothing too major in terms of, I don't think there was any new alderman candidates who signed up, but that's still going. And there's about seven, like one more week to do that if you're thinking of running for office. Heidi Hamer has signed up for clerk in her ward 10. And so you can check that out. That's on the site. For people who are interested in presidential politics, apparently Cory Booker is coming tomorrow, and he's going to kick off an event with Joyce Craig, and then they're going to go canvassing together in a yet-to-be-named Manchester neighborhood. So Cory Booker could be knocking on your door tomorrow, just letting you know.
3: Oh, boy.
8: Could happen.
3: Now, do you answer those? Do you answer the door when that happens, when someone comes a-knocking?
8: I try to hide.
3: Right. Try not to make any noise. I see you in there. I see you moving.
8: No,
3: I know you're home.
6: Some aggressive political candidates.
8: Yeah, to be honest, I do answer the door. I actually, somebody was campaigning for Cory Booker a week or so ago, so I chatted with him a little bit. But when they come, and I know they're like Jehovah's Witnesses, you can usually tell by the way they're dressed. I don't answer.
6: Oh, those are my favorite to answer. I like to get into the debates.
3: Right.
8: Really?
6: Well, yeah, you know, and I have this, I kind of have a, you know, they come to your door with an agenda. Well, I have my own agenda. And the idea is, they all ask you if you've been saved, all right?
3: Okay.
8: Cool.
6: This, if you guys got a minute, I'll tell you what I do.
8: Yeah, please do.
6: But this is because it's kind of funny.
11: Well, okay, hold on a second here.
6: All right.
11: Because we have a phone call.
6: Oh, all right.
11: So hold that thought, Bill.
6: Yeah.
11: Good morning, you're on the air.
12: Hey, it's Christian.
11: Hey, what's going on, man? How you doing?
12: I'm doing pretty good. I wanted to thank Mikey for coming out to my show last night.
5: You're welcome, Christian. I appreciate it.
11: Yeah, how'd it go, man? How was how did it feel?
12: It goes great.
11: Nice. Very good.
12: I am on your show next week, as we know.
11: Yes, yes.
12: And then after your show, at 3 o'clock, I catch a flight to Nashville.
11: Oh, well, there you go, man. I want to hear all about that, too. So you're going to be here on what day? What day next week?
12: Huh?
11: What day are you going to be
12: Wednesday,
11: here?
12: Wednesday, yep.
11: Okay, all right, perfect. Perfect. All right,
12: I just want to say hi and thank you guys so much.
11: Oh, yeah, no problem. Can't wait to have you in the studio.
12: For sure.
11: All right, man.
12: I won't bother you guys anymore.
11: All right. You're not bothering us, man. We will see you next week. All right, that's Christian Lacoste, who opened the show up last night to kick off the summer music series in town Manchester.
5: Yep.
11: Very good. Very nice to hear from Christian. All right, go ahead, Bill. Tell your whatever story you have to tell.
6: All right, so here's the idea. They all ask you if you've been saved, you know, and I was raised very religious. I have nothing against anybody who's religious, but personally, I don't subscribe to any religious philosophy. So I say, well, you know, I was raised religious. I try to live a good life, be good to people around me. They said, well, only accepting Jesus as the Lord can save you. I said, all right.
11: Right.
6: Well, what if I'd lived a good life and I'd never heard of Jesus? I'm like, oh, well, your ignorance won't condemn you. I'm like, all right, great. So what if I had lived a terrible life? What if I had been robbing people in the streets and pushing old ladies over and taking their groceries? I'm like, oh, well, you know, the way you treat your fellow man will reflect in the afterlife. I don't know. They bookmarked these pages. I'm like, all right, so what if I had never heard of this? I lived upstairs. And I was living a good life, and then you came to my door, and you said, hey, have you accepted Jesus as your Savior? And I said, well, no, but I've been trying to live a good life. I've never heard of this Jesus guy. And I didn't believe you, but by not accepting it, you say, oh, well, only saying that he's your Savior will save you. Once you've heard the good word, you have to accept it. It's like, if you didn't go to that guy's door, he wouldn't have ever heard it, and he was living a good life. He wouldn't have gone to hell. Now that you've told him this, you've essentially condemned him to hell by tell him to believe your story, not his own. And he was doing all the things he wanted to do anyway. And they're like, well, maybe we can see you on church on Sunday. And usually I don't go.
11: Right. Well, why would you?
6: But the idea is, like, if somebody doesn't know and they're good, then you go upstairs and tell them. And if they don't believe you, they're not good anymore.
9: You just ruined it for me, man.
6: Yeah, you ruined it.
9: Well, I don't get it. It's like, you know, they always believe, like, a select few of people will be saved anyway, or go into heaven or something like that. I'm like, well, why do you keep recruiting people? You might be booting yourself out.
8: that's a great point. Because they do think it's like 166,000 or something.
11: What really gets me on the Jehovah's Witness people are, they do not celebrate Christmas or stuff like that either. So they don't get, do they not get presents on Christmas? Right? Is that one of the...
8: Does anyone know that?
6: Life is a gift, Peter.
11: Well, I understand that, but I like presents, too. Mikey, do you like presents?
5: Yes.
11: Okay, who doesn't, you know? Come on.
9: Was it Michael Jackson was a Jehovah's Witness?
11: Right.
6: Was he?
9: He was raised Jehovah's Witness.
6: Gotcha.
11: So was Prince, I believe, right, Carol?
8: Oh, I don't know. I mean, I know he was. Yeah, I think he at some point, he became very... He hooked up with Larry Graham, who was with Sly and the Family Stone for many years, and
11: okay,
8: he got religious there. But and he had a thing about, like, birthdays. You know, he didn't celebrate birthdays because he said you're born, you know, one time. That's
11: right,
8: it.
11: Right.
8: It's your birthday. You don't need to
11: very good
8: celebrate it.
9: I was raised Catholic, but even though I'm the same way, I don't really like follow too much the religious aspect of it anymore. But you know, when you hear like these other religion, sometimes I'm like, well, it wasn't so bad.
11: Right.
9: Like, at least we have the Christmas.
11: Right.
9: Like, whatever.
11: They only come around twice now to scoop up money instead of three times.
6: Yeah, well, you know, I think there's something, as much as I don't subscribe to, again, I'm not religious myself, I think there's something to be said to have, like, a moral framework for people who are kind of lost, you know?
9: Right.
6: I think it helps a lot of people who don't know how to help themselves.
9: I just don't know. Just the organization.
6: Yeah.
9: Religion is an organization.
11: The business.
9: Business
11: part of it.
6: It gets muddled inevitably.
9: I mean, there's a lot of great things to learn from it, but, you know.
11: Right. I agree. I don't think any of us, Mike, yeah, I don't think any, you know, I could be wrong, but I don't think any of us are super religious here.
9: I would say I'm spiritual.
11: More, yeah, that's the word I would use too. Spiritual. Namaste. Yes, namaste.
8: Namaste.
6: I think I said it wrong, yeah.
11: Yeah, did we say it wrong?
8: Namaste.
11: I don't know. Did we say it wrong?
6: I think I put the emphasis on the wrong syllable.
11: Right.
8: Syllables, yeah. I think my only issue with evangelism, I suppose, is I feel like if you believe that God, you know, knows everything about you when you're born, if that's your, you know, most people, I guess most religious sects would agree that.
11: Well, hold on. Hold on now. We have a God. God is tuning in right now, Carol. Hold on. Good morning, God. You're on the air.
13: Friends, I just want to tell you, every religion out there I see, every religion out there has got a good, and it's good and evil. All you have to, yes, friends, all you have to do on earth is be good. That's right, be good. Forget about the bad side. Forget about the bad things. You must be good, and you will get to heaven. You can take yourself over every religion, and now you will rise.
11: Wow.
13: Good luck, friends.
8: Wow. My goodness.
11: Wow.
9: That was pretty intense.
11: That was intense, all right.
6: Wow. A message from God.
8: All I was going to say is if these, you know, religions believe that, you know, God is all powerful, all knowing, and knows everything about you, then they shouldn't have to go knocking on doors. God has the power to make anybody follow God, doesn't he? I mean, it just seems counterintuitive to me. And I think as you get older, you look at it all differently and it evolves. Most people just kind of follow what they were taught or not taught. And it's an interesting human condition. It's all around the world. There's lots
11: right.
8: of religion. So.
11: Sometimes I don't even say God. I just say the invisible guy in the sky.
8: Yeah, or gal. I mean, let's not.
11: Oh, okay.
8: Let's not.
11: Well, I saw the when God I saw the Ten Commandments, God. It seemed like a man's voice. That's why I.
6: Hey, she could have had a low voice.
11: Right.
8: Yeah. But anyway. Yeah, it's tough to talk about religion. It's one of those things like politics and everything else. People get pretty, people who are very religious get pretty passionate about it.
6: I think the conversation can go well as long as it's everybody remembers it's predicated on faith, right? So if your faith is predicated on faith, that means that you don't have proof. And you can't get too pushy about it, and then we can have a good conversation about it. And you don't have to tell me that I have to believe what you believe. I don't have to tell you that you right. shouldn't believe what you believe, you know?
9: Right.
6: That's the beautiful thing about faith, is it doesn't have to be concrete. You can never make your faith concrete, I don't think. I mean, you can, I believe that people can have a whole lot of faith in a whole lot of different things, but if it's faith, it seems hard to push on somebody.
9: Right.
6: I do understand the knocking on doors, though, because people say, like,
8: really?
6: You have to be, well, kind of, you know, I don't think it works very well. I don't think it's got a high efficacy rate, but, you know, I think that's the idea, is they're trying to be like an instrument. You know, they're trying to, if, you know, if God has his immaterial ways that he can work, and they can push it with their material.
8: Yeah.
6: Force,
8: I mean,
6: if that makes any sense.
8: In that arena, I think you can say more about your faith by your actions and your deeds than knocking on people's door and handing them a leaf and telling them they're going to turn or burn kind of thing.
6: Yeah, well, and that's the whole you're going to go to hell if you don't believe what I believe. That just seems like scare tactics to me. It doesn't seem like it's not a very reasonable argument.
8: Yeah. Well, we can't solve that problem today, I don't think.
6: No. Oh no, probably never. You know, I think the. Till the end of time, that will be debated.
11: Right.
6: Or at least the end of people.
8: There all right. it is. So I just want to highlight.
11: Yeah, go ahead and highlight something, Carol,
8: story,
11: will you?
8: I think I mentioned it yesterday. Just real quick.
11: Yeah, I know.
8: It's one of those, like, you know, heartfelt stories about the dedication of the Palace Theater Youth. What do you call it? The studio where they've been rehearsing for the past year. They bought St. George's Church on Pine Street a year ago, and it's been called the Pine Street Studios. But on Tuesday, they dedicated it as the Forever Emma Studios in memory of one of their longtime youth players who died a couple of years ago from cancer, Tim Beckert, Tim and Mandy Beckert's daughter. So it's a nice story about sort of how the Palace Theater Youth Group has grown over the years and what it means to these kids and how they, how it's a, you know, sort of a place for everyone right. of all abilities to have some an opportunity to, as we're talking about improv and, you know, becoming an actress or whatever, you know, this is a place where it's just the joy of performance and being involved and putting yourself out there in a way that is self-fulfilling to have that moment on the stage, whether you're Broadway bound or it's just an activity and a hobby. So right. that's, you know, it's kind of a nice story, I think, and I'd love people to check it out. There's a couple of neat little videos in there. One of them shows the dedication and the kind words said, and then the ribbon cutting. And the other one is a very short video of some of Emma's BFFs. And they recite a little ritual that they used to do together before every show, and it's kind of fun and heartwarming.
11: It is. I was just going to say that's very heartwarming. That's nice.
8: It is heartwarming. It's very sweet, and these girls are.
11: I have feelings. Very heartwarming. That's nice.
8: It is heartwarming. It's very sweet, and these girls are.
11: I have feelings too, Carol.
8: No, come on, Peter. Don't say that.

0: Hi, Chrissy.
1: You know, guess who contacted me yesterday on Facebook?
2: Judith Jolton.
1: Yes.
2: I love Judith.
1: Yes, she did. She friend requested me.
2: Oh, she's so one of my favorite people.
1: She must accept my apology for being such a, you know, kind of jerky back when I was in sixth grade. And she was a substitute teacher.
2: I'm sure you weren't that jerky.
1: No, I was. I gave her a real hard time. Yeah.
2: Like, what'd you do?
1: I don't know. I just talk a lot. I don't know. I didn't do anything bad, you know. But I mean, it was just,
2: you kept these things fun, entertaining.
1: Well, maybe. I did. I don't know.
0: So who is this? A classmate or?
1: We were talking about substitute teachers the other day. And for some reason, I remember Mrs. Jolton being a substitute teacher when I was in sixth grade up in Mr. Rooney's class at Chandler School. And like I said, when you were a kid like that and you go into your school and you have a substitute teacher, you're like, all right, you know what I mean? And you just think it's going to be a great day, you know what I mean? But I think
0: free for all. Right?
1: Basically, yeah, free for all. And I probably interrupted a lot, probably tried, you know.
3: Lied about your name.
1: No, I didn't lie about my name.
3: That's what I would do when there were substitute teachers. I'd lie about sign up as like a random name on the sign up sheet.
1: Well, Von Humboldt in the Facebook Live Room says Carol Robidoux for mayor. And Michael Alber says Chrissy Cantor for mayor.
2: Oh, definitely not. Thank you.
3: I thought you were the surprise candidate.
2: Oh, my God. Definitely not. No way.
3: Peter's been hinting at this all morning, and then you showed up, and I was like, all right, we have our mayor.
2: Yeah. No, no, no.
1: Yeah, the person is not here yet. So
2: I'm sure you're here.
3: Right. So, is the mayor late?
1: Yeah.
4: That's already a bad sign.
1: Right. Yeah. This is already a bad sign. All right, Carol.
3: I can't vote late.
1: Well, listen, we will let you go, and we will talk to you on Monday morning, and I hope you have a great weekend.
0: Yeah, same here. Have fun, everybody.
3: Take it easy, Carol.
4: Thank you.
1: All right.
2: Happy weekend.
1: Bye, all right.
0: Thank you.
1: All right, Carol Robidoux, Manchester Ink Link, where everything in Manchester connects. You can find out what's going on around town at manchesterinklink.com.
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1: 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Good morning, Manchester.
2: All right, everyone, welcome back and good morning. The morning show continues here. We have 71 humid degrees outside right here in downtown Manchester. Good morning to Gary Tibbetts in the Facebook Live Room. You can get on our Facebook Live Room. Our phone lines are open all morning, 250-6007. And we have Priscilla Mills here at the desk. Good morning.
3: Good morning, everyone.
2: And on the couch, we have Chrissy Cantor here, of course, as we do every Friday.
4: Good morning, guys.
2: And how are you?
4: I'm fantastic. How are you?
2: Very good. Very good. And Bill is here. Good morning, Bill. Good
5: morning, Pete.
2: How morning, are you?
5: Everybody.
2: Morning, Bill.
5: Oh, I've been working on my accent.
4: Howdy, Bill.
5: Howdy.
2: That is good. That is good.
5: I had a boss tell me I was a cowboy once.
2: Really? A cowboy?
5: No, yeah,
2: no. Now, for those of you that don't know, Bill, you know, people know me being a tall guy, right? Bill is taller than me.
4: Really?
2: Oh, yeah.
5: Significantly.
2: By a lot, right? How tall are you?
5: 6'8".
2: Okay,
4: wow.
2: So you're about 4 inches taller than me.
5: Yeah, don't grow this tall.
2: Really?
5: It's not worth it.
3: You get to see everything.
5: Yeah, you lose a lot of IQ points walking through doors, though, let me tell you.
2: Well, for me, what happens is when I usually see someone taller than me, I'm like, what a freak.
5: Yeah, oh, yeah.
2: You know what I mean? Like, because you don't see, I don't see it that much.
5: I feel right. That way when I see someone taller than you.
2: Mikey, you can come over here if you want. Because obviously, we had this person that, you know, asked me specifically, could I come on the show on

0: Friday at 8 o'clock to make an announcement.
1: Maybe that, they decided not to.
0: Maybe. Maybe a change of heart?
1: Yeah, maybe they wanted to run and then last minute was like, eh.
0: I know, but it's not like I asked them. They asked me.
2: Maybe they're running for alderman now and they went on a different show.
0: Maybe.
2: Slightly less notorious show.
1: Maybe they're talking to Easy G, right? Is that his name?
0: Yeah, maybe. Yeah, Easy G. I don't know. So let's see. Mikey, are you here? There you go, bud. All right. Nice to see you.
3: Nice to see you too.
0: All right.
1: Well, we can still get our match game going.
0: We do. We have match game coming up, but I want to talk a little to Chrissy about, we were talking about different lotions and stuff. The yesterday we were talking about it, and how important is it that you do put lotion on?
4: It's so important. It's so important to hydrate. And I always think about when I describe skin cells, thinking about a bunch of grapes. Do you want your skin cells to look like raisins or plump grapes? And that's when you look more youthful.
0: Mike, what do you like better?
4: Plump grapes.
0: Grapes or raisins?
3: As long as it's food, I don't care.
0: Okay. Very good. No, right. Because, I mean, I try to because, you know what? It always makes me feel better. You know what I mean?
4: And you get that glow on.
0: Yeah. I don't feel like I have much of a glow this morning, but because it's so hot out. That's why.
4: Yeah. I know what you mean. A little sweaty.
0: Yeah. Well, it's hot in here. That's why I have the other door open to try. This building is, I don't know what's going on with the AC. Mike, can you take a look at it after the show?
3: I'm not certified.
0: Right, okay. Okay, so what, we have a big announcement, Chrissy, next week on the show.
4: Yes.
0: Why don't we say who's going to be here?
4: My dear friend, Regina Rivard, who is a medium and psychic, and she's just a really special lady, and she helped me connect with my dad when I was struggling, and so I just wanted to share her with other people to help.
0: Right. Are we going to do something on the radio?
4: Well, we invited her in.
0: Let's see how it goes.
4: Yeah. And I think she'll be giving a lot of information. And yeah, who knows? Maybe she'll connect with someone.
0: Yeah, that's impressive. So let me ask, I know it's a personal experience and everything, but how did that work out for you as far as?
4: So my friend, Lauren Sullivan saw me struggling with the loss of my dad, and she lost her dad a few months after I lost my dad, and she had mentioned Regina and what she does, and so it took me about 6 months before I actually built up the courage to call her. But when I did, I walked into Regina's building, and I she's like, okay, what kind of a reading are you looking for? And I'm like, well, I'm pretty open, because I'm not really sure. And she's like, okay, well, I wanted to know because there's a gentleman jumping up and down right behind you. And I was like, immediately I was in tears.
0: Oh, I can imagine.
4: That was my dad. He was like, just full of energy, jumping up and down. And, I was struggling with some personal things.
0: Sure.
4: And, I needed some guidance and some reassurance, and it was just unbelievable what she was able to deliver to me.
0: I find that fascinating. I really, really do.
4: I know. It was mind-blowing to me, and it's still mind-blowing to me.
0: Sure.
4: It's really healing. It was healing for me because my dad was a tremendous important person in my life.
0: Okay.
4: He helped guide me.
0: Very
4: so
0: good.
4: I'm like super excited, and it's really something interesting, and just kind of wanted to share it. And I like helping other people, and if I open up and share what has helped me, maybe other people can
0: help. Yeah, I'm excited. We're going to have a very... We might not even do match game next Friday. We're going to just...
1: That would be really cool.
0: We are going to... We are just going to focus on Regina and everything she has to say.
4: Yeah, she's just amazing. And the way she shares her information, I get goosebumps thinking about it. You know, I spent the day with her yesterday. And I love the mornings when you're like, all right, it's this kind of a day. And that's when I mentioned the essential oils, the lotions. And I enjoyed a... Virgin Mojito up at Cafe Momo, which is
0: I was wondering, because I saw the picture on Facebook. I'm like, oh, drinking in the afternoon.
4: Yeah, no, I'm like, if I have a drink in the afternoon, I'm like done for the day.
0: Right.
4: Like a little too goofy.
0: No, I hear you.
4: Yeah, so they have the best Virgin Mojitos up there.
0: No, that place has been there for a few years. And
1: I have to try that place. I haven't been there yet.
2: They've got good everything as far as I'm concerned. Oh, I've never had food there that I didn't like.
0: Right.
4: That's how I feel. And I'm not...
2: It's all exotic food, too.
4: It's delicious. It is so delicious.
0: It's a hidden gem. Right? We would say Cafe Momo is a hidden gem here in Manchester.
4: Yeah. And you know what's funny is I have a hard time pronunciating certain things. And so I finally learned how to say my favorite soup, and it's Gundruk soup.
0: Oh, really?
4: Gundruk soup. And it's a healing, delicious soup. And I'm not a big soup person, but it's so delicious. So I had to share that.
0: Yeah, that is good.
1: I definitely have to eat there one day.
4: It's really good, and it's cozy, and there's like this corner seat that I love when you go in, where you can sit in the corner.
0: Oh, really? Because it's a small place,
4: right? It's a small place. Yeah, you just go down, sit down, and they're so nice and friendly, and it's so delicious.
1: Do they have lunch, or is it like a after four?
4: It is. They have lunch, too.
1: Okay.
4: Yeah.
0: No, because it's been up there for a while. I'm talking over 10 years now.
4: Oh, yeah. Right? Yeah, definitely.
2: And you've got vegan and vegetarian options.
0: You've been there?
4: Yeah.
0: All right, well, listen, we have our very special guest here this morning. Let's do this. Now, this guy has a big announcement this morning. And we're very excited to have Glenn R.J. Ouellette here in the studio this morning. Good morning, Glenn.
5: Good morning, Peter. How are you doing?
0: I'm doing pretty good. It's been a while.
5: It's a little hot and muggy out there.
0: It is hot and muggy. Can you do something about it? Are you good at fixing air conditioning systems?
5: Not really. It's not my forte.
0: Okay. So what brings you in this morning, Glenn?
5: Well, I thought hard and long, and I had decided that I was not going to run for mayor this year. And then thinking about what's going on and about the community who has gotten to me, I've decided that this morning at 10 o'clock, I'm going to go sign in to run for mayor.
0: You were
5: going
0: to go put your name in the hat for mayor.
5: That is correct.
0: So now it will be a three-way, right?
5: Yes.
0: It opens up a primary.
5: And there will probably be a fourth. I don't know.
0: Really? Are you hearing about a fourth?
5: There's rumors, but you know, we had that 2 years ago, too, and that person never showed up. So
0: okay.
5: You have to wait and see. We have till the 19th at 5 p.m. to sign up for all the offices.
0: Okay, and today's the last day?
5: No, the 19th.
0: Oh, the 19th,
5: next
0: okay.
5: Next Friday.
0: Okay, but you're doing it today.
5: Now, doing it today.
0: Will there be a lot of fanfare at City Hall you sign up?
5: I'm a very quiet person.
0: Okay.
5: I made my major announcement yesterday on my TV show.
0: Okay, which is, you can plug your TV show.
5: We're at large, and it airs live on Thursdays from 4 to 5 p.m.
0: Okay.
5: It'll air again on Saturday at 8 p.m.
0: All right, that's great.
2: What does it air on? What channel does it air on?
5: Channel 23.
0: Channel 23 okay. Here in Manchester. Okay. Yes.
5: Yeah. Or you can get it on ManchesterTV.org if you don't have the cable on the internet.
2: Cool.
0: Very good. So Glenn, why? Because you've run for mayor before.
5: Yes, I have.
0: Now, twice before?
5: This will be my fourth time.
0: Your fourth time.
5: And you know, it's so funny. I took all my stuff out since the first time I ran, and the issues are still the same issues. In fact, most of them are even worse now than ever before. So we spent all this money to solve these issues, and where is it going? The issues are not being solved, not even close.
0: Okay. And now, how do you expect to solve these problems if nobody else can?
5: Well, some of the problems are very simple to solve, you know. It's called making a small investment, and in the long term, it pays off. For example, our sidewalks downtown are very, very dirty,
0: really?
5: Very bacterial. And if the
0: well,
5: city...
0: Well, what do you mean bacterial? Like...
5: There is vomit on the street, there okay. is urine on the street, there is poo on the street, and not once has the city, even though I've suggested many times at automatic meetings, that we have a machine in this city that steams graffiti with hot water.
0: Okay.
5: It does the same thing for bacteria on sidewalks. We need to remove the bacteria. What happened in L.A. 3 years ago is the CDC ended up closing 5 square blocks of restaurants because they had a hepatitis.
0: Really?
5: Yes, epidemic. Now, right now in New Hampshire, we have more hepatitis than we've ever had before, and Manchester is one of them. So are we waiting for a hepatitis? What will it cost us? We already have the man who's hired to do it. We own the truck. The machine is ours. Get a day done. Talk to the restaurants. Have them move their equipment for one day. You can do it. You could always do it at night. It's light enough outside.
0: Right.
5: And get it done for the safety of the city. If they really care about the merchants, they would do that. They should not wait until something happens.
0: So you think that's Manchester's biggest problem is bacteria on the sidewalk?
5: Well, it will be a big problem if the restaurants have to close down.
0: All right, you don't have to yell at me.
5: No, it's just I'm very passionate about my issue.
0: I know.
5: Another one is those damn bathrooms.
0: Okay, yeah, the
5: bathrooms. Now, I was there last night, so I wish people would really understand that the elected officials, some of them, are actually lying to you. When they say they're broken, they can't be open. They were open last night, again.
0: You're talking about the visitor center?
5: At the Veterans Park.
0: Yeah, but
5: they were not open because of the visitor's park. They were open because the park was open, yet they claim they are broken. Broken bathrooms don't get open. They got flushed over 100 times last night.
0: You counted how many times they flushed?
5: I didn't count. We estimated.
0: Okay.
5: So, and when we have our parades downtown, especially like our Christmas parade and our St. Patrick's Day parade, there are tens of thousands of people downtown. There are multiple hundreds that day that actually use those bathrooms. So to say that they are broken...
0: That's 101 right there.
5: To say that they are broken is not the truth. To say that they need repair, they do. But they can't be that much in disrepair when they're open for specific reasons.
0: Right, right.
5: So we have in this city segregated bathrooms. Within 50 feet of the indoor bathrooms, we have the outdoor bathrooms, which is basically for the poor and the homeless. Now, a lot of those poor people take our buses in the morning to go to work. Okay. They may not have a car, but they work, and they pay their fare. Now, out of the nearly 50,000 people who used the buses last year, they estimated over 4,000 of them would actually use those bathrooms.
0: Have you ever used the bathrooms over there?
5: In the portables? Yes.
0: Yeah. Okay.
5: Now, I have not seen any of the automatic board or the mayor use it. They keep saying they would, but show us an example. You don't need to have a picture. Just get... The only one that's obsessed with those bathrooms right now is Joe Kelly Levisar. He likes to open the door and film all kinds of stuff. I mean, that's ridiculous.
0: And what's going on in the bathrooms?
5: In the bathrooms, they started off at $54,000 for repairs. That was 3 years ago. 2 years ago, they are now at almost $200,000. Well, we're going to get it fixed, and we're going to fix it. It is pretty much a crime control. These plastic containers that they use for the washing of the paper towels and the ones for the for the toilet paper that can easily be destructed. We have found a way to put aluminum steel like they do in the prisons. They're made so they cannot be destroyed, and they're safe, they're clean, and we're also going to be putting tiles from the walls and the floors so that you never have to paint again, and that the graffiti can easily be washed because the tile is made of rock. It's stone. It's stone tile.
0: All right. In our Facebook live room, we have Heidi Hamer saying, run, Glenn, run. And yeah, you got some fans, Glenn.
5: Well, yeah. I am running.
0: Right.
5: If anything, it will keep the issues alive. Many, many times when you don't have a candidate to push the issues, they don't tell you the full truth. And it's been 6 years since they closed those bathrooms, and they closed those bathrooms because of two reasons. One, they were broken, and they're not. 6 years later, we're still using them. And two, the drug problem. There are more drugs in Veterans Park right now going on, spice and so on, than there were when the bathrooms were there. Now, I'm unfounded to find out that when you go to the bathrooms in the North End, at Doris Pond.
0: Yeah.
5: I filmed it a couple of months ago. And they are just as destroyed as ours. They've been graffitied, they've been scratched, there's been dirty words put on the mirrors, and it's
0: kind what kind of words, Glenn?
5: I can't say that.
0: Okay.
5: It's dirty words for a reason.
0: Right, right.
5: And the point is, no matter where you are, those are public bathrooms paid for by the taxpayers. And do you really punish the majority of the public who would use that, who need to use that? We built them because we needed it downtown, not because we didn't need it.
0: Right.
5: And so you punish them. What we do is we need to create rules, put them on the walls, and once you break the rules, a severe rule, the second time, you are no longer allowed in that bathroom. Now, the ACLU won't object to that because they are not following the rules. The courts will not object to that. It's look at the sidewalks. I should say the crosswalks. Here we are, July the 12th today?
0: Yes, July 12th.
5: And you can't see the crosswalks. The lines are out and in because they haven't redone them yet. Now, they took the flakes, the two flake walks that were the golden flakes.
0: Okay, golden flakes, yes.
5: Which cost us $14,000 for two crosswalks. It's a lot of expensive for an experiment.
0: Right. Why does that cost that much money?
5: Because they are called golden flakes for a reason.
0: Are they made of gold?
5: I don't know. They're called golden flakes. They have a golden material. But the thing is, the salt destroys them because we have a lot of winter here.
0: Right. No, absolutely.
5: You know. So the best thing to do is to use the one that they have downtown that crosses Hanover Street from Elm. Now, if you look at that corner where City Hall is, you have the Hanover Street, nice crosswalk with the red bricks. And it's tar bricks, and they put a steel frame on it to heat it down, and then they pick it back up.
0: Now,
5: the paint's already in there, and it lasts about 11 years before it starts to peel.
0: Well,
5: 11 years. These over here, they last one season.
0: Okay, one season, so they have to do it every year.
5: Yes, and that in the long run, that costs money. In this city, we have a problem with short-term and long-term solutions. We use the short-term solutions to last for generations. That's not short-term.
0: Now, our friend Joe in the Facebook Live room says, Glenn, run for an office that you can win first. You know what Joe?
5: Yes, but I'm going to tell this Joe that I have won offices before in this city, so please don't get me there.
0: Right.
5: It's the same thing as when people say that I'm wasting $20,000 of the city's taxpayers' money because I'm creating a primary. That is my right as a citizen.
0: Right.
5: I haven't committed a crime here.
0: No, I didn't say you did.
5: And if that's the only thing they can use to stop me from running, there's something wrong with democracy in this city.
0: Right.
5: So another thing that bothers me is we hadn't celebrated our birthday for 22 years. We celebrated it last year because the Citizens Committee, which I formed, celebrated it.
0: Remember that whole cake scandal last year?
5: Yes. The cake's still in the freezer.
0: Really? You still have the cake?
5: Yes.
0: Because they wouldn't let you eat it inside City Hall.
5: They wouldn't let us eat it on the property of the city. Yet it was okayed by the city to make the cake, and we got permission from the alderman and the mayor to make the city flag on it because of the seal.
0: Sure, yeah.
5: It's crazy. So somebody paid for that cake. A merchant paid for that cake, and that merchant's not very happy.
0: Okay.
5: And I don't blame them. So this year, the committee decided not to celebrate the city's birthday because it wasn't worth the headache. Did they celebrate it? They didn't even mention that June 1st was our 173rd birthday. They never made a proclamation. They never lifted the flag. Yet every single week, they lift everybody else's flag. And I'm in favor of that because we live in a very diverse community. And you need to respect people's culture. But how about our city? A city that doesn't celebrate itself is a pretty sad city.
0: Let's take this call. Good morning. You're on the air.
6: Good morning, Long Dogs. How are you?
0: Hello, Brooklyn. Brooklyn Mike.
5: Good morning, Brooklyn.
0: Good morning.
7: Good morning.
6: Good morning. Good morning, Chrissy. How are you?
7: Good. How are you?
6: Fine, thank you. Excellent. Peter, I have a question for the people's mayor, if I may.
0: Okay, go ahead.
5: Go ahead.
0: He's ready.
6: Okay. Good morning, Glenn. How are you?
5: Good morning. I'm fine.
6: It's great. It's nice to hear your voice again. I miss you on the radio.
5: I've been pretty busy.
6: So my question, I know you're a busy man. Glenn, my question for you is simply, are you running on any particular party affiliation?
5: No, I am not. I never have and I never will.
6: So be independent?
5: We are a non-partisan election. And even though that's what the charter says, the parties make it very clear that this is a party election, and it is not. According to our constitution here in Manchester, the charter says we are non-partisan. So I have a right to run as an independent.
0: Oh, sure. Everybody does, right?
6: Okay.
5: That's right.
6: Very good. Well, Glenn, I wish you good luck, and I'll let you know that you have my support, my friend.
5: Thank you very much. I appreciate it.
0: Wow. Thank you, Brooklyn Mike.
5: Okay. Thank you, Mike.
6: Okay, Peter. Have a good day, everybody.
0: All right. Brooklyn Mike, everybody. Wow.
5: You know, Peter, the small things that bind our city, if you don't fix them, they become big things.
0: Right.
5: And the big things is what causes the major problems. Now, in this city, we have a lot of crisis. We have this poop crisis downtown. We have the...
0: Do you call it a poop crisis
5: that, though? You can't use the proper word because it's not allowed.
0: Right.
2: Especially on the radio.
5: Yes. Well, on TV as well.
2: Right.
0: Is it really a poop crisis, or is this just something that you're creating?
5: Well, you think I'm creating it? You talk to the merchants. They come to the automatic meeting, and they say it is a crisis.
0: Okay, you don't have to yell. I'm just asking.
2: I don't think Glenn Ouellette's the one pooping on the streets.
5: No,
2: right?
5: It's
2: we'll
5: not
2: be clear
5: me.
2: Here. You know? I don't think he's creating the problem.
0: I don't know. We might have to check the DNA.
5: And let's create another fact that happens to be the truth. Before they closed those bathrooms, if the city got arrested one or two at the most for indecent exposure for going to the bathroom outside in the park, you were lucky. Today, we arrest a lot of people. In fact, in the past, some have gone to jail because they have not been able to pay the $50 fine and spend a day in jail. How does that uplift our city, causing the county more money, which we pay that tax?
0: Right, right. I have a question for you now. If you happen to win the election, right? Okay,
5: mm-hmm.
0: So... it's a few days after the election. What's the first thing that you would do on your agenda? Would it be, would you put something out there and try to pass something where you could maybe eat cake at City Hall?
5: Maybe not at City Hall, but my plan is...
0: In the alderman chambers there?
5: If I were to win and I got inaugurated next January, I would hold the mayor's ball.
0: Okay, take it easy.
5: No, I would hold it. I would hold it at the John F. K. Auditorium. And do you know why? Because you don't have to pay $25 or $50 to get in to
0: really?
5: Pay for a meal. So it would be it's supposed to be the people's ball.
0: Okay.
5: You're supposed to represent the people. You've already won your election. It shouldn't be held in a place where I can't afford to go.
0: Well, okay. Okay, now
5: listen. That's the kind of mayor I'm going to be. That's the reason why people call me the people's mayor. I work for the public. When an alderman is called by their constituents and they don't get it done, they call me. And you wonder, sometimes the aldermen wonder, how do I get it done within 10 to 20 days? Because I do the work, the legwork, and I get it done. Well, here's an example. There's a landlord in this city that for 1 month, there was sewage coming out of the water pipe in the bathtub.
0: Okay.
5: For 1 month, the city went every week and took pictures. The ceiling fell because it started from upstairs.
0: Right.
5: So pictures are nice, a lot of evidence, but where's the action? Until we forced, me and that lady forced the issue so many times, all of a sudden when they got fined for breaking the codes, they were supposed to be fined the first day. It took them 30 days to find them. When they fined them, they hired a professional plumber. Do you know how long it took them to fix it? 20 minutes. The senior citizen had to go through hell for 1 month, even though she paid her rent. Stuff like that is important to the citizens of Manchester.
0: You sound very passionate, Glenn.
5: I am.
0: But we are running out. Are you going to hang around with us for the rest of the morning?
5: I probably will.
0: Because we're going to play some match game in a
5: okay.
0: minute. But I'm going to give you a chance one last time before we end the segment. What would you like to say to the people of Manchester, and why should they vote for Glenn R.J. Ouellette?
5: Because my aim is to move the city forward. It shouldn't take 2 and 6 years to build a hotel, to get permits to build a hotel. There's nothing wrong with that. We should be applying for grants. There are two years ago we lost $10 million of grants, but Concord got $8 million and Nashua got $5 million. We applied twice, and because we didn't have an expert doing it, we didn't fill them out properly. Those are our federal taxes. In this city, we haven't done affordable housing for 2 years. That's why you have so many homeless. This year alone, 30 families had to leave their apartments in the middle of the winter because the rent went up so much. Even though they were working, they couldn't afford the extra. So the people are living on the streets, not because they necessarily want to. You'll always have a certain amount that want to do that. But the majority of them want to live in this city and work.
0: All right. Well,
5: so
0: thank you.
5: You fix the small things and you get to fix the big things.
0: All right, Glenn. Well, thank you very, very much.
5: Can I give you my contact? You can reach me at 603-289-6835. And I'm in the process now of doing a website, and I will give you next week an email address.
0: All right. Well, thank you so much, ladies and gentlemen.
5: You're welcome.
0: The People's Mayor, Glenn R.J. Ouellette. We will be back right after this.

0: 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It's the morning show.
1: Wake up, Manchester.
2: All right, we are back here this morning. If you're just tuning in, we just heard from the People's Mayor, Glenn R.J. Willette, who's going to hang out with us. Thank you, Glenn.
3: You're welcome.
2: All right, we got Bill Barger here this morning.
4: How's it going?
2: Pretty good, Bill. Pretty good. Chrissy Cantor from Chill Spa.
5: Good morning, guys. Happy Friday.
2: And, of course, Priscilla Mills, good morning to you at the desk.
6: Good morning. Hello, everyone.
2: Wow. All right. Well, listen, Glenn, I'm glad you're here because we're going to play some match game. Have you ever played this with us before?
3: I think once or twice.
2: All right. All right. We're going to do it. Are you ready, Chrissy? Are you ready for some match game?
5: Yes, I am.
2: All right.
4: I'm not ready, Peter.
2: All right, folks, here we go. This is going to be quite a fiasco. Now, Priscilla, have you played this game?
6: No.
2: Okay, do you know how to play? You just basically fill in the blank.
6: Okay.
2: Glenn, would you like a paddle?
3: Yes.
2: Okay, oh, you got one right there. Oh, give that one to Bill. I'll give this one to you.
4: Thank you.
3: To share the wealth?
2: Yeah, that's all right.
4: These are very official. They're labeled.
2: Yeah, they are labeled. That's Angela Philbrook.
4: Name.
2: Yes.
3: Make sure they don't get stolen, right?
2: That's right. That's right. What do we have here?
4: A lot of sketchy people coming through here.
2: Yeah, you never know. You never know. All right. Now, Glenn, you've played this before, right?
3: Yes, I have.
2: All right. Let's say a good morning to our old friend, Terry Traynor. Good morning, Terry. I noticed, I saw Terry on Facebook yesterday. His hair's getting a little longer. I think we're both growing out our hair. All right. And Stephanie in the Facebook Live Room says, Stella wants eyelash extensions for her first license picture. Is that possible? Is there an age restriction for that?
5: No, as long as you come in with your mom.
2: Oh, okay. Very good. Very good. See, you guys do it all up there, right?
5: Yes, we do.
4: She could just grow them out. You're growing out your hair. She could grow out her eyelashes.
2: Right. Does that happen, though?
5: You can use Revitalash, which is a serum that you apply every single day.
2: A serum.
5: And it grows your lashes. And it really does.
4: It's real.
5: Glenn, it's real.
2: Glenn, that might be right up your alley.
3: No, you know what else grows hair a lot?
5: What?
3: People that are in severe pain, their nails and their gray hair grows much faster.
5: Really?
2: Wow.
3: It's a medical fact.
2: Really? Dr. Willette here at the morning show.
3: No, I'm not a doctor, but...
2: But you play one on the radio.
3: No, I don't.
2: All right, here's our first question, everybody. Gene Rayburn, take it away.
7: Did you hear about the musician's wife? She gave birth to a baby blank.
2: The musician's wife gave birth to a baby blank.
4: Am I supposed to draw a picture or write a word?
2: You just write a word. Fill in the blank, Bill. Fill in the blank. Good morning. You're on the air.
8: Hi, it's Heidi from the West Side.
2: Oh, Heidi. How are you?
8: The sun is shining.
2: Is the sun really shining over there this morning?
8: Yes, it is.
2: Okay. I find that hard to believe because I'm looking over there now, and it looks like a...
8: Oh, we have a special area in Ward 10 where it always shines.
2: Right. Okay. You want to play some match game?
8: Yes, and I have a question for the mayor to be.
2: Okay, go ahead.
3: Good morning.
8: My answer to the match game is a baby grand piano.
2: Okay. All right.
8: And Glenn.
3: Yes.
8: Oh, I forgot the question. I'll have to call back later.
3: Okay.
2: Okay. All right, Heidi. So your question, your answer to your match game was what now?
8: Baby grand piano.
2: A baby grand piano. Let's see what Priscilla said. What do you got over there?
6: I put boom.
2: Okay, a boom. Yeah, I didn't get this one either. Let's go over to Chrissy on the couch.
5: I said baby Elvis.
2: Okay, a baby Elvis. That's good. What about Bill? What did you say?
4: I'm not proud of it, but I wrote goat.
2: Okay. And next up is the People's Mayor, Glenn R.J. Willette.
3: And Heidi, I guess we're on the same wave. I put down, gave birth to a grand piano.
2: Yeah, but you wrote it after she said
3: no,
2: it.
3: I did not.
2: You wrote that after she said
3: it. I already had it written. Stop it.
2: All right. All right.
4: Sounds more reasonable than a goat.
8: Oh, I have the question I have to ask Glenn.
2: All right, go ahead.
8: Will you be needing petitions signed, or are you going to pay the fee?
3: I'm going to pay the fee. It's only $100. Petition signs are hard to get because people are busy in the summer. I've tried that before, and people aren't home, and it's better off just paying the fee and getting it done.
2: How many people do you think see you coming down their driveway and just hide in their house and don't answer their door?
3: I don't think that happens.
2: Okay. I'm just asking.
3: One thing I will be doing is I'll be holding town meetings in
2: every
3: ward,
2: town?
3: Every ward of the city.
8: Okay.
2: All right. Be on the lookout
3: for the
2: People's Mayor Tour.
8: Thank you so much.
2: All right. Heidi Hamer over there in Ward 10. Very good. All right. We got to get through these guys. Here we go.
1: Dumb Donald is so dumb, he's the only person who ever tried to play a game of strip blank.
2: Dumb Donald was so dumb, strip blank. Strip blank. I don't know. A game of... Okay.
3: I got my answer.
5: I'm trying to
4: think. It's a hard game.
5: I know.
2: It is.
3: I got my answer.
2: You do? Hold on. I don't have mine yet. I'm not locked in.
3: I'm waiting. I won't tell you.
2: Yeah.
4: Are there correct answers?
2: No, there's no correct
3: answer. There's no wrong answer.
2: There's no... Yeah.
3: That's a fun
4: There's no right answer either.
5: I can't even think.
2: Okay. All right. I'm locked in. Are you locked in, everybody?
5: No.
2: You're going to pass on this one?
5: I'm going to pass.
2: Okay. We're going to go over to Chrissy. How'd you do on this one?
5: Funny. Yeah.
2: Okay. What did you say?
5: Twister.
2: Ooh, that's a good one.
4: I feel like that's actually not that dumb.
2: Right. No.
4: I said golf.
2: You said golf. Okay. Let's go over to Glenn RJ Willett.
3: Well, I guess we are on the same thing. I put down strip golf caddies, which he actually is having over the weekend.
2: Oh, okay.
5: I just added tease.
2: Okay, I wrote volleyball.
5: Strip
2: volleyball, because I couldn't think of anything.
3: Well, golf is a big thing.
2: It is?
3: Donald?
4: Yeah, that's why I went. That's why I went there. You know,
2: why golf?
4: Either that or pinball.
3: Because he owns half the golf.
2: I know, but what does this have to do with Donald Trump?
4: Well, the president always likes to play golf. Once you become president, it becomes your hobby.
3: He doesn't only play golf. He owns a lot of the golf.
5: I think because they just said Donald on there, they assumed.
2: Oh,
3: we assumed, yes.
2: I don't think. That's Gene Ray. I don't even.
5: Yeah, that's doesn't matter. It's an old show.
3: It doesn't matter. It rang a bell in our heads.
4: Correct.
2: Okay.
4: Yeah. Correct.
2: Wow, really?
4: Okay. Yeah, they're no wrong. Leaping to conclusions here.
3: Yeah.
1: Sally the secretary said, "My boss has lost his mind. Today in the office, instead of making phone calls, he was making blank calls."
2: Anyone need to hear that again?
3: One more time, please.
2: Of course. For the People's Mayor, sure.
1: Sally the secretary said, "My boss has lost his mind. Today in the office, instead of making phone calls, he was making blank calls."
2: Okay. A secretary in the office. A good one. I'm locked in. I am locked in. Priscilla, are you locked in?
5: Sure.
2: Chrissy, are you locked in?
5: Locked in.
2: Bill, I'm going to have to ask you, are you locked in?
4: I'm locked in, Peter.
2: Glenn?
3: I'm locked in.
2: All right. We're all locked in here. What did you say? Let's go to Priscilla. What did you say?
5: I just said he was making no calls.
2: No calls. Okay, that's not very creative, Priscilla. let's go over to the couch. Chrissy.
5: I said prank calls.
2: Prank calls. That's a good one. Bill?
4: I was thinking turkey calls.
2: Turkey calls.
3: I love that.
5: Glenn, I like that.
2: Glenn RJ Willett, what do you say?
3: I was thinking loudspeaker calls because he's presumably talking to the staff.
2: Right. Well, I said what he was doing, he was making cat calls.
5: Oh.
2: Because he's a secretary. You know what I'm saying?
3: Nice.
2: You know what I'm saying?
3: Yes, I
5: see, that's
3: it.
5: The thing. It's like I'm trying to think creatively right now, and I just
2: Well,
5: can't.
2: That wasn't really, yeah.
5: Well, you know, just sometimes anything out of the ballpark, I don't know.
2: I hear you. It happens.
1: Bill said, "It's strange being married to a seamstress. Every night in bed, she tries to blank me."
2: A seamstress. I don't know. Don't seamstresses sew?
5: Yeah. And so, I was just gonna use the word sew, but now you're.
2: No, it doesn't. No, it doesn't. It doesn't.
5: I know.
2: It doesn't really go with it. It's a sew now. I need to hear it again, guys.
1: Bill said, "It's strange being married to a seamstress. Every night in bed, she tries to blank me."
2: Oh, okay. I don't know. Jeez.
9: All right, I've got some.
2: Okay, I like that. Okay. Thank you, Brooklyn Mike. I'm going with Brooklyn Mike. Brooklyn Mike is locked in. I am locked in. Are you locked
9: I'm
2: in?
9: I'm locked in.
2: Chrissy, locked?
5: Kinda.
2: All right, Bill, locked?
4: Yeah, I'm locked in. I don't like it, but I'm locked in.
2: Glenn R.J. Willett.
3: I'm locked in.
2: All right, there you go. Okay, let's go around the room the other way. Glenn, what did you say?
3: Tackle me tight.
2: Wait a second. Tackle you tight.
3: Yeah, well, she's a seamstress, so she takes the blankets or the sheets and she just wraps it around both of them and tackles them.
2: Oh, okay. Tackles them tight.
3: Yeah, well, you can't sew in the bedroom, so.
2: That's a very good one. Very good one. All right, let's go to Bill.
4: Well, you know, I was gonna make a stabbing pun. You know, like she always tries to
2: right.
4: stitch me or something. I went with measure.
2: Ooh.
4: Seemed more reasonable.
9: That was great.
4: Also, I thought the stabbing pun was needleless.
2: Okay. Let's go to Chrissy.
5: I said pin me.
2: Pin me. Okay. That's a good
4: all
2: one
4: right,
2: too.
4: Okay. All right.
2: Now what did you say?
9: I just put patch.
2: Patch you, put a patch on. That's all right though. A seamstress can throw a patch on something too. I said alter me.
9: Oh.
2: Yes. Thanks
5: that's
2: to
5: a good
2: thanks
5: one
2: to
5: too.
2: I kind
4: hem,
2: of
4: hem.
2: I kind of took it from Brooklyn Mike though. I will say, because I couldn't really think of anything myself.
4: Now, did you spell that with an E or an A?
2: A.
4: A-L-T-A-R?
2: Yeah, altar.
4: Yeah, that's the wrong kind of altar.
2: Why? I should have... What do you mean?
4: Well, that's what they have at a church, Peter.
2: No, okay, so what is it?
4: A-L-T-E-R.
2: A-L-T... Mm-hmm. Oh, no, that's what I have. A-L-T-E-R.
4: Oh, so it's altar with an E.
2: Yeah, I didn't know what you meant.
4: Well, you probably thought I meant elter, which is not
2: yes,
4: a word.
2: That's what I was saying. Yeah.
1: Weird Willie is so weird.
3: It.
1: Camping, he doesn't sleep in a sleeping bag. He sleeps in a blank bag.
2: Oh boy, sleeps in a blank bag. He's Weird Willie. Okay. Let me be the first to say this morning on this Friday on this question, I am locked in.
3: So am I.
2: You're locked in. The People's Mayor is locked in. All right, Von Humboldt is playing. Caitlin Plumpton is playing. Brian Doner is playing also. Brooklyn Mike's in there. Good morning. We're going to have Von Humboldt in here sometime. Von Humboldt.
4: Yes.
2: I met him yesterday.
5: I love his name.
2: I met him
5: I
2: yesterday.
5: I heard.
2: Yeah. Right down here on Elm Street. It was great meeting you, Von. All right.
9: I'm locked in.
2: You're locked in? Well, we're going to start with you then. What do you say?
9: I said trash bag.
2: Oh, a trash bag. That's a very, very good answer. Let's go over to the couch. I think we may have some matches here.
5: I have garbage bag.
2: That's going to be a match. That's going to be a match because trash and garbage is the same thing. Let's go over to Bill.
4: Oh, I put a body bag.
2: Body
5: oh.
2: bag. Oh, a body bag.
4: Got dark.
2: Right. Okay.
5: Very dark.
4: Very dark. Too dark.
2: Okay. What did you say, Glenn?
3: I said plastic bag.
2: Plastic bag. That's another good one. body bag was good. I went
9: Karate
2: with,
9: Kid.
2: I went with the girls and I said garbage bag.
9: There you go.
2: All right. We are on a roll today on this Friday morning match game. And we have a couple left here. Let's
9: okay.
2: do
9: it.
1: Susie the Starlet said the audition for that movie was like a visit to the doctor's office. The first thing the producer asked me to do was blink.
2: Okay. I think it was Susie the Starlet.
3: Can you repeat that, please?
2: For you, Glenn, yes, I can.
1: Susie the Starlet said the audition for that movie was like a visit to the doctor's office. The first thing the producer asked me to do was blink.
2: So it's Susie the Starlet going to the... Yeah, it was like a doctor's office. You know what I'm saying, Glenn, right?
3: Yeah.
2: You get where we're going with
3: yes,
2: this?
3: Yes, I do.
2: All right. I'm locked in.
9: I'm locked in.
2: Are you locked in? All right. What do you say?
9: I put sit on this.
2: Sit on this. Okay, how does that fit in? How does
1: Susie the Starlet said the audition for that movie was like a visit to the doctor's office. The first thing the producer asked me to do was blink.
2: Oh, sit on this. Oh, okay. Oh my God. All right. Chrissy, did you say sit on this?
5: I said bend over.
2: Oh yeah. All right. Bill, what did you say?
4: Turn your head and cough, please.
2: Oh, turn to the wall and cough, the old, yeah. Glenn, what do you say?
3: Sit on my lap.
2: Oh,
9: see, that was pretty close.
2: Sit on my lap. I said strip.
3: Oh my!
9: Oh, yeah.
3: I thought of that. That's too
4: put on a 90.
2: You thought that was a little too risque for someone running for mayor.
4: No, change the paper sheet on the
3: had
4: bed.
3: Nothing to do with that.
2: Right.
3: In the office, it would be too risque.
2: Right. Yeah. You couldn't talk about this in a regular work atmosphere, could you?
3: No.
2: Okay. All right. Von Humboldt says he's not touching this one.
3: Too hot for him.
4: Hopefully the doctor's not either, or the producer.
1: Mary, the musician, said Santa Claus must be getting senile. This year I asked him for a French horn. Instead, Santa gave me a French blank.
2: Well, Santa, I had no idea. Right away, I am locked in.
9: I'm locked in.
2: I'm so locked in. I'm even going to start this one.
9: Oh, really?
2: Yeah.
9: All right. Go for it, Peter.
2: All right. I am going to say, are you guys locked in?
3: Yep.
2: All right. Glenn's locked in. Chrissy's locked in.
5: No, because okay. I need to hear it again.
2: You need to hear it again. Okay.
5: Sorry, guys.
2: That's all right.
1: Mary, the musician, said Santa Claus must be getting senile. This year, I asked him for a French horn. Instead, Santa gave me a French blank.
2: Yeah.
9: Peter, I have a feeling we're going to be a match.
2: I think we're probably going to match this. You should be able to get this. I'm surprised.
5: I don't know. I'm like blank right this second.
2: Okay.
4: Are we supposed
9: That's
4: to try to match
9: on
4: each other's answers?
9: Score question.
2: Well, we're not really sure why we play this.
4: Yeah, that's fair. All right. There's no objectives here.
3: Unless you're a wizard.
2: All right. I'm locked in. Everyone locked in?
4: Mm-hmm. Yeah, I'm locked in.
2: Okay, let's go to Priscilla. What do you say?
9: I said... kiss.
2: A French, Santa likes to French kiss. Chrissy, what do you say?
5: Oh my gosh, I said French pipe.
2: A French
5: I
2: pipe.
5: I have no idea.
3: I thought about that.
2: The old French pipe, yes.
4: I said a French bread, like a baguette.
2: Okay, Bill.
9: I was initially going for that.
2: Mm-hmm. A baguette. Glenn, did you say baguette?
3: No, I said a French hat.
2: A French hat. Okay. I went with kiss.
3: But I thought about a French pipe, but I didn't think it would be.
2: What is a French pipe?
5: I have no idea. I just made it up. I was originally thinking croissant.
3: Yeah.
2: Really?
5: But, you know, does that make sense?
3: It's a pipe that has holes in it and you can blow.
2: Really?
5: Oh.
2: Right. Like a piccolo.
3: Yeah.
2: Oh, okay. Like all right. I didn't know if it was your nickname, the French pipe.
3: No way.
2: All right. You are French, though.
3: I'm French, and I'm tall, but I'm not a pipe.
2: Okay. Very good. Very good. We've established that. Okay. All right. Let's see what we have here. We have a couple more before we go. If I can find them here. Here we go. Two more.
1: Gloria said, over the summer, my son grew a foot. Unfortunately, he grew it on his blank.
2: Oh.
1: Gloria said, over the summer, my son grew a foot. Unfortunately, he grew it on his blank.
2: Okay. I'm locked in. I am locked
4: in. I'm locked in.
9: I'm so not locked in.
2: You're not locked in, Priscilla. And Chrissy,
5: kind of locked in.
2: Okay. Semi-locked.
5: Semi-locked.
2: <It's> semi-locked. Glenn?
3: Locked in, but I don't like this question.
9: All right, I got it. I'm locked in.
2: All right. All right, Priscilla, what did you say?
9: Ball.
2: Oh. Okay. On his ball. All right.
3: Big one. Ball.
2: Chrissy.
9: A football. Yeah.
2: Right. Football. Okay. Chrissy, what did you say?
5: I said nose.
2: Oh, okay. That's a good one. What did you say, Bill?
4: I said his face.
2: Face.
4: Threw a foot on his face. Right, yeah, right. Had a nice ring to it.
2: All right, Glenn, what did you say?
3: I said his third leg.
2: Whoa. The French pipe. Okay. All right. I just went with head, which kind of matches the nose and the face and all that.
3: Everything else.
2: All right. Let's end this, please.
1: The produce man something.
2: Oh, we got it. We'll do that one over again. Yeah. Okay. Are you ready? Are you ready, everybody?
3: Mm-hmm.
2: All right.
1: The produce man, something really strange happened today. A kissing bandit came into the market and started kissing my blanks.
2: What?
9: What?
1: The produce man, something really strange happened today. A kissing bandit came into the market and started kissing my blanks.
9: Okay. I got it.
3: I'm locked in.
9: I'm locked in.
2: You're locked in already, Glenn?
3: Yeah.
2: I'm locked in. We'll give Chrissy a little extra time this morning.
5: Oh my God, what is wrong with me?
2: Thank you. Waiting for Chrissy.
5: duh.
2: You need to hear it again?
5: I think so.
1: The produce man, something really strange happened today. A kissing bandit came into the market and started kissing my blanks.
2: So the kissing bandit came into the market to the produce manager. Yeah, and kissed the produce manager's blanks. You know what I mean?
5: Yeah, I was thinking that, but then I was like, that doesn't...
2: No, I know, but it's all right. It's all right.
3: There's no wrong answer.
2: That's right. Yeah, let's go.
5: That's true.
2: Thank you. What do you say?
9: I put kiss in my melons.
2: Melons. That's a good one. That is a good one. What did you say, Chrissy?
5: I said chickens.
2: Chickens in the produce section. Of course. How'd they get over there? All right. Let's go to Bill.
4: I said the same thing as Priscilla. I said melons.
2: You said melons. The people's mayor. Did you say melons?
3: No, I said fruits. My fruits.
4: No. Oh.
3: It is the produce.
2: Well, I know. I went with melons like these two.
3: That's good. That's a good answer.
2: Melons. Very good.
4: What else are you going to kiss in the produce section?
3: I try not to discriminate.
2: You try not to discriminate?
3: Yeah.
2: Oh.
3: Fruits. Titles them all.
10: Get ready to match. Well, listen,
2: I want to thank everyone for playing Match Game this morning. But we will not. We are going to take a break from Match Game next Friday.
9: Right, because we're doing the medium show. I want to come because I've never been around a medium before.
2: Right. No, this is going to be really something special next Friday.
5: Yes, next Friday.
2: I'm excited. No, I'm not even joking around about it, guys. It's going to be really awesome.
3: What is the medium show?
2: Well, Chrissy, why don't you?
5: So my friend Regina Rivard is a medium, and she can communicate with spirit. And so she helped me heal when she connected me with my father. And right. So it's an unbelievable experience when you need you want. I needed some answers.
2: She's already
5: as I was struggling through life.
2: Yeah,
5: you know, and you need your dad's guidance, or you know.
2: She's already predicting you will lose the election, Glenn.
5: No.
2: Oh. All right. So you get it now. It's all just a joke, Glenn.
3: Of course.
2: Right. All right. Fantastic. So what time? Well, we still got some time to kill here, guys. So what's going on? What's going on, Chrissy? As far as your weekend going?
5: You
2: know, it's always a busy day. Saturday.
5: Always a busy day. Lots of spray tans, manicures, pedicures, having fun up a chill. Our fast and fabulous menu, just a good time.
2: Yeah, it is.
5: Just chilling.
2: Right.
5: I definitely need a spray tan though.
2: Yeah.
9: I need one. How much? How much are the spray tans?
5: They're $40.
9: Okay.
5: And we do a pre-spray to pre-balance your skin, pH balance your skin. And
2: oh
5: you
2: yeah.
5: Get this glowing skin.
2: Is it a
9: machine or are you?
5: No, the girls spray you. It's kind of like a car shop, you know.
2: No, Glenn. Maybe we should get you a spray tan.
3: No.
2: Why not?
3: I don't like that kind of stuff.
2: No, it's the real deal. It's good stuff.
5: Peter did it.
2: Yeah, I did it.
3: There's one thing you did do, when Peter went out there, and that was a facial.
5: Yes.
3: Because it takes care of a lot of your dry skin.
5: Yes, we exfoliate and nourish your skin, and we actually have a fast and fabulous facial, and it's $25, and you sit there for 15 minutes, and you enjoy a little sampling of our chill facials.
2: I had no idea you liked facials, Glenn.
3: No, I really don't, but it's interesting, and I'm getting older, and you get a lot of dry skin. And
5: yeah.
3: I'm outside a lot now that I work outside, and also the hands. You do a lot with the hands.
5: Yeah, we do hand treatment, so a little exfoliation and hydration on your skin, and a nice massage. You love the chair massages.
2: Oh my God,
5: amazing!
3: Those I've done are fantastic.
2: Right?
5: Yeah, it's amazing.
3: Now you know, Peter. Some people out there are still maybe old-fashioned, but the men today, in today's generation, especially the new millennials, they're into this.
5: Yes.
3: It's a different generation.
2: Oh, I know. Mm-hmm. I'm going to tell you, I've been transformed. I mean, I have a whole different outlook on it, because not only is it, you know, great to look good and stuff like that, but the key is it makes you feel good.
3: It does.
2: You know, as much as, you know, it's all about looking good. But it's more important, I think, that you feel good. I think that's what I've learned from all my time with Chrissy over the past year.
3: And self-perception is very important.
2: Right.
5: Yes. Yeah, it is. It's about feeling good.
3: Mm-hmm.
5: Definitely.
3: Gives you courage and...
5: Yeah, it lifts you up. Yeah. And then when you feel better, you're like just a better person to everyone. You're just kinder. You're just kind of walking on
3: air. It's like crisscross last night.
2: Crisscross. What's that?
3: Christian Cross.
2: Oh, you
3: Christian Lacrosse, excuse me.
2: Oh, Lacrosse. Isn't it Lacrosse?
3: Is it Lacrosse? Yeah. It's French. Lacoste. Well, anyway, he was great last night. It was his first time ever on a big stage.
2: Okay, yeah.
3: And at first, he was kind of saying, I have nothing to say. It was very overwhelming, and a big stage would be the first time. But he did a fantastic job, and he's going to be coming on my show in a couple of weeks.
2: Well, really? Well, he's going to be coming on my show.
3: I know he is. this coming week, is it?
2: Yeah, Wednesday, I think.
3: That's great.
2: Yeah, we're looking forward to it. Really looking forward to it. Yeah, and if, you know, here's the thing. I mean, I'm very open to having people on. Just let me know if you want to come on and hang out one morning. That's fine. Just let me know. You can look us up on Facebook, and yeah.
3: And local talent, we should be advertising that more and more, right, Peter?
2: Absolutely, Glenn. I think we all agree on that. We all come together as a community, and that's right. What we're trying to do here. So
3: that's right.
5: Yeah, love and support each other.
3: Mm-hmm. Mm-hmm.
2: Absolutely.
3: Makes for a happier community.
5: It definitely does.
2: Just stay off the sidewalks with all the... now, what did you say was on the sidewalks?
9: Poop.
3: Bacteria.
2: You call it bacteria?
9: Poop crisis.
2: Yeah. Right. You called it a poop crisis.
3: Well, hepatitis is created by poop.
2: Oh.
3: Most of it is. Not all, but urine as well and stuff like that.
2: Okay, really?
3: Yeah. It's bacteria.
2: All right. Mm-hmm. And everyone knows when it gets this hot, humid, the bacteria...
3: produces faster. Oh, yeah.
2: Right.
3: Yeah. It has its field day.
2: Now, do you take specimens from the sidewalk, Glenn?
3: No, I think Joe Kelly would because he's so obsessed with the issues.
2: Right.
3: I have passion and I try to solve them, but being obsessed the way he is and doesn't solve anything, I'm sorry. It just doesn't work for me.
2: Now, will you and your entourage be going to City Hall today to sign up?
3: I will be going there by myself.
2: Why do you go by yourself? Don't you have a...
3: It's just a starting... I do have a consultant.
2: Okay.
3: And she happens to be a motivationist person. That's her. That's what she does for a living.
2: Oh, okay.
3: And that's always good. You want to keep things always positive.
2: Sure, sure.
3: She believes in what I'm doing, and so it's great. And I'm in the process of getting my staff together.
2: Okay. And do we have any idea the staff?
3: Better to go slow and do it right.
2: Right. Okay.
3: You have to have the right.
9: And that's what she said.
2: You're gonna put the right people in place.
3: Yes.
2: Correct. Now, do you have any ideas who's gonna be on your staff?
3: Yes, I always had, and I still do.
2: Oh, okay.
3: There'll definitely be you're allowed three.
2: Okay.
3: So there'll be one that has to be very good in doing budgets for math. That's very important because we need to solve some of our problems, not waste money.
2: All right.
3: And one will all speak English, but one has to speak Spanish and French.
2: Oh, okay. All right.
3: That helps to communicate because the universal languages around the world is English, French, and Spanish.
2: Oh, okay.
3: Most people understand a little bit of one of those languages.
2: All right. Yeah. I don't. Do you know any Spanish or French? Anybody?
9: I know a little. I know how to French.
5: Hola.
9: I know how to count.
2: Oh,
3: c'est bon. C'est bon.
9: But
2: because
9: I took French and then I took Spanish, but when I'm not using it all the time, I kind of lose it.
2: So. Right. Okay.
9: Don't use it, you lose it.
4: Yep.
9: So that's unless I'm around some of my Mexican friends or whatever, going back and forth, where I out of nowhere it'll just pop up. I'll remember how to say something. I'm like, I don't know where that came from because I totally forgot.
2: Yeah. I don't know any. I'm not good with a second language, but I'm very good with one.
4: Yeah, right.
9: You only need one.
2: I try. All right. Let's say Gary Tibbetts. Thanks for tuning in this morning, and everyone in the Facebook Live from Von Humboldt. Brooklyn Mike, and what a morning it's been.
9: Very exciting. It was fun. Yeah.
2: We're pretty much done here. I don't know. What are you doing today, Glenn? Other than running.
3: Today I'm
9: 10 o'clock.
3: Today I'm going to be doing that. I'm going to be downloading.
2: Will a camera crew be waiting for you? Will a camera crew be waiting for you at City Hall?
3: I did not make no phone calls. No.
2: Are you sure?
3: No, I'm positive.
2: Now, have you been known to do that?
3: No.
2: Okay.
3: That's not really my style. I don't. Like being praised to begin with. I like doing the work.
2: Right.
3: That's what you don't earn your heaven by always being praised for what you did.
2: Right.
3: You do it for a reason. It's not for yourself. It's for the public. How you can help the public.
2: And that's why you are called the people's mayor.
3: That's probably one of the reasons, yes. But actually, I get things done.
2: Who gave you that? Who gave you that name? Do we know?
3: The people did. I never created
2: that. The people did. The people gave you that name.
3: Yeah, and it's been going on ever since.
2: Wow. All right, we're going to say goodbye to everyone.
3: I do have a new one, though. One of the top union leaders in the city is now calling me the people's conscience.
2: Oh, really?
3: I like that.
4: That is nice.
2: Well, Glenn, thank you. Thank you, and I wish you as much fun as we have with you. I wish you the best of luck in your
3: You're welcome.
5: Good luck.
2: In your election, in your primary that you're creating here. All right, Bill, I want to thank you for hanging out.
4: Hey, thanks for having me.
2: We'll talk to you soon.
4: I'll be back.
2: And of course, Chrissy, thank you again.
5: Thank you, Peter. And one thing I forgot is to get your glow on at Chill, and we're doing 20% off all Jan Marini skincare. And $10 fast and fabulous facials for the whole week next week.
2: Wow.
5: Awesome.
2: All
5: yeah.
2: Right. All right, Priscilla, thanks. You did a great job
5: Thank
2: at the
5: you.
2: Desk this morning. And we'll see everybody next week. Enjoy your weekend. It's going to be it's gonna be hot today, folks. So try to stay cool. Keep your eye to the sky. It may be a storm. And that's all I got. Have a great weekend.
5: Bye, everybody.

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This is called Luna.

I love that. That is really, really good. That is called Luna, and the band is The Certs, and they... we don't have them booked on the show yet. They will be on the show soon, though, I'm sure. And that track is not out yet. You have heard it here first. That is the world radio premiere of Luna by The Certs, courtesy of Matt Connerton, Unleashed. And, of course, we opened with We Beat the British from our friends The Melted Chapsticks, who we saw recently at The Spot in Nashua for a great show. That's where we met those guys, Frankie Hollywood and those guys. They will be here in studio with us, I believe, on August 1st. So we look forward to that. We Beat the British, the perfect way to open the show. With apologies to my British friends. Hi, Stacey and Jeff, if you're listening, but I'm pretty sure you are. that's who I watched fireworks with last night, ironically. And another irony in all of this, we've got three musical guests for you today, and they all happen to be from the UK. I did not plan it that way. It's just how it all worked out. But here we are. And yes, we are live, even though it is a holiday, as I explained last week. Since moving the show to Saturdays, we have not missed one single Saturday. We have been here 52 Saturdays out of the year. So I asked the big boss, I said, hey, can I still come in even though it's a holiday? It'll just be me. I'll be the only one in the studio. It'll just be remote guests. And he was cool with it. So here we are. And it is cool. You know what? I just realized, by the way, the ceiling fan is on. Last summer, I think it had stopped working at one point. They must have gotten it fixed. But the ceiling fan is working. No wonder it's so comfortable in here, because it's hot outside. So good luck, everybody. It is very, very hot outside. But yes, this is Matt Connerton Unleashed, and we are live from the studios of WMNH 95.3 FM in glorious, hot but glorious Manchester, New Hampshire. And of course, you can stream the show from anywhere. 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And don't forget about our new site too, mattconnertonunleashed.com. Maybe I should stop saying it's new, but I don't know. It's just easy to say. You can also find the full archive of the show there and more information about the show and so on and so forth. So we do have a very busy show for you today. Also, and I will mention this throughout the show, but there is a big show happening today in Nashua, the 4th of July Rock Show. Thank you to our veterans and active duty service members. Happy 250th America. Here is the lineup. Show starts at 2 p.m. Six Minds Combined at 3 p.m. Aaron Bilodeau will perform. Aaron, by the way, will be on the show with us, too. He'll be here next week. He's been on a bunch of times. He's amazing. At 4 p.m., Superchild. 5 p.m., Sunset Electric. 6 p.m., Born Fools and Dead Harrison headlining at 7 p.m. Also, Airflow Projection Art. And this will be happening at 26 Sargent's Ave in Nashua. 26 Sargent's Ave. So the show starts at 2 p.m., kicks off with Six Minds Combined. Four of these artists in this lineup have all been on the show. Six Minds, Aaron Bilodeau, Sunset Electric, and Dead Harrison. I do not know Superchild or Born Fools, but if we can get there, perhaps I'll get to meet them today. But so big show happening today. Again, that's at 26 Sargent's Avenue in Nashua. It is a residential neighborhood. So if you're looking for it and you're thinking you're in the wrong place and maybe you got the address wrong or something, you did not. Although I'm sure, you know, you'll see everything set up anyway. But 26 Sargent's Ave in Nashua. Show starts today at 2, the 4th of July Rock Show. And we're going to have Eleanor Luna. Speaking of Luna, it's funny, the song that we played from The Certs is called Luna. Eleanor Luna will be, we were chatting via Messenger earlier. She's obviously very busy today, but she is going to be joining us on the show soon to talk about a lot of things going on in Nashua. So without further ado, we need to get to our first guest, which means we need to go ahead and play the new single. By the way, you heard the world radio premiere just a couple of weeks ago of this track. It's called Let's Party Like It's the 90s. You heard it here first on this show on WMNH. But now we're going to get to talk to, I think we've got Luke from the band is going to be joining us via WhatsApp. Oh, we had major problems with WhatsApp last week. Fingers crossed everything goes smooth this time. But check this out. If you missed it before, you'll hear it right now. Let's party like it's the 90s, and the band is The Radio Addicts.

0: I love it. Let's party like it's the 90s. The band is the Radio Addicts, and we've got, I think we have Luke. Luke, are you there?
1: Konnichiwa, mi amigos. Hello, Matt. How are you?
0: Good. How are you doing?
1: I am very, very, very, very good, Matt. Now that I'm on your show, Matt, I'm feeling incredible right now. Thank you so much for having me on.
0: Oh, that is wonderful. Well, I appreciate that validation, and that's good to hear. Now, is it just you? Are you the only band member with us?
1: Well, so far, yes. As me and Daniel in England, we've just been sitting at our exams and stuff like that. So we're all very, very, very tired. But you know what, Matt? I've not given up, Matt. I knew that it was your show, and I would not miss this for the world.
0: Oh, my goodness. Wow. You're making me feel great. Well, thank you, Luke. I appreciate that. I appreciate you guys very much.
1: You're very welcome, my friends. You're very welcome.
0: Love that song, Let's Party Like It's the 90s. And I'm old enough to remember what it was like to party in the 90s. To the extent that I did actually party, which wasn't very much because I'm not a partier, but but I mean, let's start with the obvious question though. So what's that about? I mean, I guess it's obvious what's it about, but what was the genesis of that track? What made you want to write that?
1: So I remember being in school and I was in history class, and I have these moments where like I get bored, but I get so bored that I naturally just zone out. And I remember feeling so bored that I just went, you know what? I want to party. I want to go out with my friends. I'm sick of doing this. I want to just have a good time. And then the let's party like it's the 90s bit just hit my mind. And in history class was where I wrote the first ever chorus of that song, where it's like, let's party like it's the 90s. So it was all about me stuck in school, me stuck in real life and wanting to leave real life and have the best night out I humanly can.
0: Very good. Very good. So it sounds like the song came pretty quick. So was it, I mean, did you literally write the entire thing during history class or did you just get the chorus and you got the rest of it later?
1: So in history class, I got the chorus and then after that, I went home. I had some lovely McDonald's when I got home, some lovely chicken nuggets and fries.
0: Yes.
1: And after that, I sat down, and then the verses just came straight at me.
0: Oh, interesting. Interesting. By the way, so I mentioned, I don't know if you were listening, but I mentioned at the top of the show, so I have a very close friend who is British who tells me that McDonald's is very different there and that it's much higher quality than in the United States.
1: It is. No offense. But I have been to America. I have been to what was the world's biggest McDonald's in Florida. And I must admit, the English one, I don't want to say it's more fancier, but like they put more effort into the meals, which I don't really know. I mean, like McDonald's standards isn't quite high, in my opinion. But I must admit, the meal quality feels a lot better. So no offense to the American viewers. But if British McDonald's like makes you want to come to England, then absolutely go for it. Come on over and try our McDonald's, as it's absolutely lovely.
0: Very good, very good. Yeah, we eat a lot of. Maybe I shouldn't say this. It's a very patriotic holiday in the United States, obviously, but we do eat a lot of. We do eat a lot of garbage
1: July
0: here.
1: 4th, isn't it?
0: It is July 4th. Yes, yes. And I did say at the top of the show, and because I have all UK artists on the show today, which I did not plan it that way. It's just how it worked out. But so you're the first on the roster today.
1: Let's
0: but
1: go. God bless England and God bless America.
0: Yes, yes. Well, you know, I mean, obviously, you guys there have been a huge influence in our music. You know, without the you know we talk about the British invasion. British invasion bands, you know, all those bands that help shape American music. So we owe you that.
1: Well, you are very, very welcome. You're absolutely welcome. You should have Paul, John, Ringo, and all those lot. You should have those. Well, I must admit, in America, so in England, July the 4th is a bit different here. As July the 4th here is actually celebrating the 1 year anniversary of Oasis coming back.
0: Oh!
1: So for us, it's like National of Oasis Day here. So
0: oh, no
1: that's
0: kidding.
1: That's what I'm celebrating.
0: Now, how do you feel about Oasis? They're one of my favorite bands, but you know, when I talk to people from that side of the pond, shall we say, I get mixed reactions. Some people are kind of sick of them, and some people love them, obviously. I mean, how do you feel about Oasis?
1: I mean, personally, for me, they're one of the most influential bands on the planet. And the thing is, what I find is that people who say that, oh, no, I don't really like Oasis, I've only listened to Wonderwall and called it a day. Like, if you actually go into the details, and obviously, like, I was there when they toured the UK, and I'm from Manchester, but I went to London, which is like a 6-hour drive to see him. And I bursted it into tears when I saw him live.
0: Yeah.
1: It was one of the greatest days of my life. So with people who say they don't like Oasis, I guess they're a bit like posers in a way, where like they pretend to know stuff, but really they've only listened to Wonderwall and Don't Look Back in Anger. So if you've not truly listened to them, go into their back catalogue, listen to The Master Plan, which is all their B-sides.
0: Yes.
1: And truly get in into them. So no offence to people who don't like Oasis, but actually listen to them. It's incredible.
0: I agree.
1: So, yeah, at least that's my thoughts on it.
0: My favourite Oasis song is Acquiesce, which, as you know, was a B-side.
1: Ah, well, that was actually the song that I started crying on, actually.
0: No, so no kidding.
1: The exact song I was like... Yes, no, love you. Yes, it's actually happening. I just burst into tears. Oh. So yeah, that was the actual song that I started crying on.
0: Oh, that's awesome. Was that on the reunion tour that they did over there? Or was that before?
1: Yes, it was. Yes, it was. It was the second song on the set list.
0: Okay.
1: So, yeah.
0: Oh, that's awesome. I'm so jealous. I've never seen them live. So what artists influenced that song, Let's Party Like It's the 90s? Like, were there any particular artists that you had in mind? Like maybe 90s artists or artists from any time period that influenced the song, or did the song just kind of form in your brain and it came out how it came out?
1: Well, I think it's a bit strange. It's obviously in my brain, like sometimes it does just flow out, but there's a British band called The Wombats. And they have a song called Let's Dance to Joy Division, which is basically like Let's Party like it's the 90s, but 10 times better. And so I was listening to that and I was like, wow, that's great. And the song sort of feels like if the Wombats and the Buzzcocks had kids, and then that kid could perform like Robbie Williams. Like, right. That's the kind of vibe like the song sort of gives. So yeah, to be honest, the music that sort of inspires me is sort of like more modern music, like if I tried to think of some of American bands which like have inspired me, like TX2, like I love like they're like my different alternative, but like the British indie scene at the moment is incredible. Mm-hmm. You've got bands like the Royston Club, the Keys, who you've probably never ever heard of. But they should be so much bigger, as they are incredible. So the music that inspires me the most is like the new ones. It's almost like we're all friends and we're all like taking ideas from each other and turning it into our own. So the song sort of came from like my brain just wanting to be partying, and also just all of the modern new music that's out now.
0: Yeah, that makes sense. I imagine it gets a good response live too. People probably sing along.
1: Yeah. Oh, yeah. I mean, like, I remember it was like a few days before the song like actually came out. We played a gig, and obviously we'd be teasing it for like 4 weeks with the chorus and stuff like that. And people started like proper singing it back to us. And to be completely honest, I cried like an absolute baby when it happened, because it's never ever happened before.
0: Yeah.
1: And honestly, it was in just one of the. It was honestly just one of the greatest moments of my life, and I can never, ever, ever thank those people who came to that gig enough.
0: Yeah, I mean, it's you know, I'm a musician, and I know that it's when you see people reacting to your music and jumping around and whatever, that's obviously very validating. But when they actually know the words and they start singing, or they learn the words, because obviously you can learn that chorus pretty quickly, you know, and they're so engaged and involved in it that they're actually singing along. I mean, that's that is an incredible feeling, no doubt.
1: Well, my ego got boosted so much. I mean, I went from like being like a teenage kid to acting like Liam Gallagher in like 10 seconds. Like, my ego went from zero to 1,000 and then came straight down again when we played another song and no one knew the words. But still, it was just such a great moment.
0: Yeah, no doubt. Are you guys playing a lot of shows?
1: Yeah. Like, but honestly, I love being in this band so much. Is every weekend almost we go out and we play outside of our hometown of Bolton, which I know for some people sounds like the norm, but really it isn't. Like, we have lots of friends and musicians who are in Bolton who, like, once a year they might go to Sheffield, which is like an hour two hour drive from Bolton, just for your American listeners. And it's incredible, like, we make new fans, we meet new people, and we actually have our biggest headline show at a venue in Manchester called the Deaf Institute, and we're so close to selling it out, and that's going to be like a really big party for us. So every weekend we're playing in new cities, new places, and making new friends, and it's the best job in the entire world, and I cannot be more grateful that on this earth, I'm given this life to do this job. And it's the best feeling ever, and I wouldn't change it for anything. So every week, it's constant gigs and gigs, and I love it.
0: Oh, that's awesome. That's fantastic. And how long have you guys been around? Because I know you're very young, right? Has this band been around for long, or is it relatively new?
1: I mean, it depends what you really class as new. We've been around for 2 years, but okay. We released our first single last year. So I would say that definitely in the Bolton scene in our hometown, we've been around for a decent bit. But I think to some people, like, two years is still quite new.
0: Yeah.
1: So I think it just depends what you define new as.
0: Yeah, yeah. Did the sound, like, when you formed the band, I mean, did the sound come together pretty quickly? I mean, has it changed in that short period of time? Or did you sound like you sound from the beginning?
1: Oh my goodness, it has changed. I cannot watch back some of those old videos.
0: Really?
1: I mean, we used to do like 10 Green Day covers in one set, and I was like, what were we doing? So, like, people who sort of say, like, oh no, you're born with talent, you're not. You need to work on that talent. Mm-hmm. So we've worked hard and we've tried to, like, craft our own unique sound. There's a lot of bands go, oh, I want to sound like the Rolling Stones, I want to sound like TX2.
0: Mm-hmm.
1: But, like, we don't want to be the second Green Day, we want to be the first Radio Addicts.
0: Yeah.
1: And that's all we want to be. So yeah, it's definitely taken work. Like, you have to work to find your sound.
0: Mm-hmm.
1: If it comes naturally, then I envy you so much, as it's taken a lot of hard work to try and find our sound.
0: Right. And where does the name come from, by the way, the Radio Addicts? I mean, I don't know if there's a story behind it, or if it's just, I mean, it's, you know.
1: Oh,
0: it's...
1: there is a story behind it, my friend.
0: Oh, good.
1: There is a story behind it. Right, so my mum, right, I love her, obviously, so much. But in the car, she listens to this radio station. Now, I won't say the name of this radio station, but it is not good. Like, honestly, it's utterly terrible. It's the same 10 pop songs on loop. And then they have Throwback Thursday and stuff like that, where it's just another of those same pop songs repeated on loop. And honestly, it's honestly awful, right? And so, like, when I formed the band, like, I got in my mum's car and I was like, oh, not this radio station again. And in my mind, I went, I really wish I could be addicted to the radio. And they went, Radio Addicts. Oh, my goodness.
0: Yep.
1: So it was almost like, you know how in, like, Disney Channel movies, they have, like, light bulb moments. It's, like, really overdramatic.
0: Yeah.
1: A bit like that.
0: Oh, yeah.
1: Yeah. You know, like, I was like, I wish I'd be addicted to the radio. Radio Addicts. That's it. So, yeah. So that's how the name came.
0: It's such a cool name. It's such a cool name. It's almost surprising that somebody didn't already have it, you know, but that's great.
1: Oh, thank you. Yeah.
0: Yeah.
1: Well, the radio is so important, and that's the reason why, like streaming music is good, and we get, like, a bunch of music at our fingertips, but I don't want to lose radio.
0: Right.
1: Like, genuinely, now that I've found, like, my favorite radio station, like yours, Matt, I don't want it to go, and
0: right.
1: It's why I'm always on the radio doing interviews. I'm always tuning into my local radio station. I'm always listening to Radio X in Manchester, as I don't want these radio stations to go. They're so important, and people don't realize how much of our lives are made up from radio.
0: Absolutely. You know, and there's some people who thought that radio would be dead by now, you know, because as technology, you know, because of streaming and podcasts and everything, but it's still thriving. It's definitely changed, you know, and obviously the radio has had to adapt, you know, like all the shows now, like this show, for example. Obviously we're on live on FM radio in our area, but we're also streaming, you know, and then it goes up as a podcast. And, but you know, it's just a matter of adapting, but I agree with you. Radio is very important.
1: Yeah. Like one thing I found with like radio stations is that like it's now like listen online or watch online now, where like you have to type in the website and listen live, which I thought was quite cool. But yeah, I don't want radio still ever. It should not become a niche. It should stay mainstream. But that's just my opinion, obviously.
0: Yeah, 100%. And obviously, I'm biased. I don't want all this to go away too, ever. But. Yeah, no, I don't think it's going anywhere. So I want to ask you about, so in a moment, we're going to, after we wrap up our conversation, I am going to play another song from yours. I'm going to play this song, Scroll My Life Away, at the conclusion of our conversation.
1: Cool. Thank you, my friend. Thank you.
0: Oh, absolutely. This is another great song, but I want to know more about this song and what inspired it, because it sounds like it's very, I take it as kind of a critique because obviously this is a global problem, not just in the U.S., but there as well, you know, people kind of addicted to their phones and social media and all of that and scrolling, you know, we call it doom scrolling. I don't know if that's a term you use over there.
1: Oh,
0: but
1: yeah, that is definitely a term here. That is not just America. Doom scrolling is in England and the UK. Don't worry, it's the same everywhere.
0: So I assume that's what inspired the song "Scroll My Life Away."
1: Oh yeah, well the thing is that like I remember one time I was a bit younger, but I was in like a restaurant and I saw like three tables of like families. And like all of them had like these like 4-year-olds with these big iPads and these big cases holding it up. And they're just like just scrolling and watching videos and like tapping the streams and not like getting invested into real life.
0: Mm-hmm.
1: And then the more I looked around, I saw teenagers scrolling. I saw that you had to order on a screen. And I was like, what's like happening and stuff like that? And I was just like, and I'm stunned. As obviously, like when the phone first came out, nobody thought it would be this big. And there are positives to the internet, like the rage riots have grown because of the internet. We've made new fans because of the internet.
0: Mm-hmm.
1: But it steals time. That's the main thing. It steals time from younger kids to live their life. And it scares me on how much it's changed and how much worse it's sort of getting. So Scroll My Life Away is sort of like me just venting on what is going on. And with the "there's nothing interesting anymore" part, it's mm-hmm. almost like a character almost going like "there's nothing interesting anymore. I've done so much. I've scrolled so much. There's literally nothing. Like my brain's fried."
0: Yeah.
1: So it's sort of like me voicing through a character what is going on here. Come on, let's sort of grow up a bit, touch some grass, go outside. Yeah, like it's sort of just doing, come on, guys, just grow up a bit, come on.
0: So, right.
1: It's sort of me voicing that opinion.
0: Well, it's to your credit, too, you know, that because I know you guys are young, that, you know, someone your age perceives that, and because – you know, it's easy for me to see it, like, because I'm Generation X. My generation was the last generation to really kind of grow up without the internet. And so I sort of remember, it's almost kind of surreal remembering life pre-internet. And don't get me wrong, I love what we have now. You know, so much of what I do, I wouldn't be able to do without the internet. So, and I love that I can access music, you know, easily, and everything about it is wonderful. But yeah, you see people with their heads in their phones, you know, or a common problem here is I'll be at an intersection and the light will turn from red to green, but the car in front of me isn't moving. and you know, a few seconds, you know, I'm a patient guy, so I'll give them a few seconds, but then I end up having to honk that horn because, and I know what it is, they're looking at their phone.
1: Oh, yeah. Oh, that issue is also here in England, my friend Matt. Do not worry, mate.
0: Yeah.
1: Don't worry. In England, it's the same thing. Yeah, like why are people on their phones while driving? Like, come on, there's a road in front of you. There's traffic lights in front of you. Like, what are you doing?
0: Yeah.
1: Like, come on.
0: Yeah.
1: So, yeah, that issue is also here in England.
0: Yeah, yeah, no doubt. Well, Luke, this has been wonderful. Thank you so much for joining us. And
1: thank you, Matt, for just letting me come on and letting me speak with your new audience. It's utterly incredible. Thank you for having me. I'm so grateful. Thank you, Matt. I really appreciate it.
0: Oh, absolutely. Very glad to do it, and we'll definitely do it again in the future. And in a moment, we're going to hit that track. But before we let you go, one other thing. Where's the best place to go online for people to keep up with everything that the Radio Addicts is doing?
1: Oh, okay. So online, on everything, it is at the Radio Addicts. So that's on TikTok, Instagram, Facebook. It is at the Radio Addicts. 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
0: Okay.
1: Oh, yeah. And we also have our website, which is theradioaddicts.com. 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
0: Okay. Very good. Very good. Well, Luke, again, thank you so much, my friend. We will definitely do it again in the future. We're going to hit that track, so we'll let you go for now. But happy. So what do you call it there? Happy Oasis Day? What do you call July 4th?
1: Yeah, it is Happy Oasis Day. It's Oasis Day and Happy 4th of July to our American friends. But it's Oasis Day.
0: It's Oasis Day. All right, Happy Oasis Day, my friend. All right, Luke, thank you so much. We'll talk again soon. You got it. Take care. Bye-bye. All right, wonderful. That was Luke from the Radio Addicts. And right now, as promised, this is another great track. And again, you know, enjoy the social commentary of it. This is called Scroll My Life Away, and the band is the Radio Addicts.

Scroll My Life Away. Very relatable song from the Radio Addicts. And again, thank you to Luke for joining us. Really enjoyed talking with him. That was great. And of course, welcome everybody. If you are listening live, yes, we are live. This week's show is not pre-recorded, even though it is a holiday, July 4th, Independence Day. Happy Independence Day. We are live from the studios of WMNH 95.3 FM in glorious Manchester, New Hampshire. This is Matt Connerton, Unleashed. And I think right now, well, first, let's say hello to everybody in the chat. As we've got a little bit of time left in the first hour, let's see who we have in here. Loud Entertainment joins us and says, good morning, Matt. Superchild is great. Superchild, one of the bands that is playing today at the big event in Nashua. Loud Entertainment says, next Friday at Jewel, Pulsifier, Stale Fate, Fourth King Found, Slay the Giant, and Exception. The only one of those bands I'm familiar with, I've heard of several of them, but Pulsifier. Jenny and I actually had dinner with those guys once. Really, really great. Love Pulsifier. Loud Entertainment also says, let's get Loud Entertainment back in the studio. Yes, we definitely message me, please, on Facebook if you can. We'll get you back on. B. Pinard, who's always a big supporter of the show, says, good morning, everyone. Isaac Banks is in the chat. Isaac Banks, our friend from Greensboro, South Carolina, says, good morning, Matt and Jen Coffey. Happy 4th of July. Replying to Loud Entertainment. Loud Entertainment, good morning and happy 4th of July. Yes, yes. And of course, for our UK listeners, it is Oasis Day, as we learned from our friend Luke from the Radio Addicts. So, of course, we've got, if you're just joining us, if you didn't hear me say it at the top of the show, we've got three musical guests today. Radio Addicts was the first one. We also have the Azurazen. The Azurezans. I think that's how you say it. The Azurezans will be with us in the second hour. In the third hour, we have Million Years. They're all UK bands today. So in the interest of balance, because we are an American radio show on an American radio station, and by the way, I didn't plan it that way, that we would have all British bands on the show. It just worked out that way. But we did open with a new song, We Beat the British, from our friends, the Melted Chapsticks, great band from Boston. And we'll play that again later in the show, probably in the second hour. But right now, this has become an unofficial annual tradition on the show. I like to share with you every 4th of July, or, well, it's rare that the show actually falls on the 4th itself, but around the 4th of July, my favorite patriotic song of all time. Some people might not think I'm patriotic, but I can assure you I am. By the way, I'm even wearing I wanted to wear a shirt today that said America on it, but I also wanted to wear a shirt from one of the bands that we've had on the show that brings us merch. So I'm wearing my Heavy America shirt. Heavy America, great band. We haven't had them on in like 3 years. We had to get them back on. But I thought, oh, this shirt says America in it. I'll wear another Heavy America shirt. And I even have a Heavy America track I'll play later in the show. But anyway. But what I would like to do now, again, this has become an unofficial tradition, my favorite patriotic song, and it's been my favorite patriotic song since I was a kid. And some people make fun of me for this, but to me, this song, there's nothing more American than this song. This song encapsulates what America is about. Yes, my friends, longtime listeners already know, I'm talking about Yankee Rose by David Lee Roth.

What is more American than Yankee Rose by David Lee Roth? I ask you. My favorite patriotic song. Welcome, everybody. This is Matt Connerton Unleashed, and yes, we are live from the studios of WMNH 95.3 FM in glorious Manchester, New Hampshire. Thank you again to Luke from the Radio Addicts for joining us. And of course, coming up in the second hour, we have the Azarezins. In the third hour, we have Million Years. And right now, I'm going to sneak this into one other patriotic thing, because we have a lot of British bands on the show today, so just kind of balance things out. I'm going to play one other patriotic thing that I do love. My favorite band, Kiss, their third live album, called, appropriately enough, Alive 3, which came out in 93. They would do, and I saw them on this tour, on the Revenge tour. They would do, at the end of the show, the Star Spangled Banner. I'm not sure why they chose that specific tour to do that, but that's how they would end the show. See, they didn't end with Rock and Roll All Night for once on that tour. They would end with their rendition of the Star Spangled Banner. So this is the other thing that I kind of make it an unofficial tradition to play every year around the 4th of July, or in this case, literally on the 4th of July. Here it is. It's from Alive 3, Kiss, Star Spangled Banner.

0: So that's my favorite version. All right. Well, everybody, we are approaching the top of the hour. We got to take a break. So some love to our amazing sponsors here at WMNH. And when we come back in the second hour, the Azarezans will be with us. Stick around. We got plenty more to come.
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7: 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Sounds good.
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7: This is my

Welcome to the third hour. Welcome to the final hour of Stafford's World. I'm Mark Stafford. I had a nice email from Donald Chambers, who describes himself as the Granite City Whiz Kid from Falmouth. The Granite City Whiz Kid. He's probably not a kid. I don't think so, because he was talking to me about a Marmalade single from 1971. That gives your age away there, Donald. Good Marmalade single as well. I played it quite recently. Cousin Norman. So I hope you like that one as well. That's another from that same sort of box of hidden Marmalade songs that very rarely get played on the radio now. Rainbow from 1970. Great vocals from Junior Campbell and Dean Ford. Weren't they a great band at doing the harmonies? And ELO's Rock and Roll is King from 1983. A bit of Iggy Pop go down well, wouldn't it?

0: Frankie Miller is very, very underrated. Cut some great songs in his time, including that one. That's one that never, ever, ever gets played on your radios, does it? The Rock, Frankie Miller, great songs from him. Whole pile of them in the list to be played in coming months on staff as well. And it was Iggy Pop's Lust for Life.
1: And now, Stafford's World looks a bit deeper at the hit songs and tells you the stories behind them. It's time for another song story on Stafford's World.
0: Second of the two song stories today comes from the legend that is Paul McCartney, as he tells us the story behind the 1970 song, one of the final hits for the Beatles, 1970, probably, definitely, actually, in fact, in Britain. It was the final single original hit from the Beatles in 1970. Paul tells us the story behind Let It Be.
2: I'd been overdoing it. You know, it was the 60s and we were just getting crazed and stuff a lot of the time. And so I went to bed and wasn't feeling too great inside myself. And in the dream, my mother came in to me in the dream, and she died maybe 10 years previously. And so when someone who you've lost comes back to you in a dream, it's a miraculous moment, you know, because you're with them. And your mind doesn't say, wait a minute, you shouldn't be here. You're just with them. And so it was really nice, you know, because there's my mom, and oh, mom, you know, very emotional. And she seemed to realize, because this is all going on in my mind, of course, but, you know, forget that. She seemed to realize that I was going through struggles. And she said, it's going to be okay. It's all really going to be okay. And she said, just let it be. I went, ah, and felt great, and woke up and thought, what was that? What? And I remembered the dream. I thought, what did she say? Let it be. And then I sat down at the piano and wrote the song. It had a lot of emotion because of who'd said it and my situation. So that kind of translated to the record. And I think that's why a lot of people like it. They feel somehow that kind of magic comes through. You know, just sometimes you just sit down at a piano, and sometimes there isn't a piano, so you play the guitar. It's not like a formula. It's just what you fancy at the time. And that particular song, there was a piano in my room, so I just sort of wrote it on the piano. And it still is a piano song when I do it live.

You could have chosen between a couple of excellent versions of that. A Jimmy Webb song back in 1965. The Mamas and the Papas had their version of Go Where You Wanna Go. Probably the first time we ever heard them doing their superb harmonies. And talking about superb harmonies, they went head-to-head with the Fifth Dimension, who came along a little bit later with their version of Go Where You Wanna Go, which eventually was a chart hit for them back in 1966. Beatles, of course, as well. 1970, Paul telling us the bits behind, the story behind a classic, Beatles and Let It Be.

world.

0: It's funny because Talking Heads never really broke up. They sort of petered away, didn't they? They sort of splintered and never really went anywhere in the period from the 80s onward. David Byrne's around doing bits and pieces, but never had the success he did before. Talking Heads, 1981, and Once in a Lifetime, biggest hit for them in Britain. Back with the Kiki D Band shortly.
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3: 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You have just found Stafford's World with Mark Stafford. 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

I've got 6 or 7 different versions of that song. I'm a bit of a collector of it. Eli Bonaparte's Never an Everyday Thing. A lot of people think that that is the only version around, but there's a whole pile of them. I've got to Springfield Park and Wayne Fontana and a load of others who did versions of that. And one day I'm going to dig out the original version of it and do it on Arbor. They did it first. It wasn't Eli Bonaparte because he didn't come along until 1970 with his version. Kiki D Band, of course, and I've Got the Music in Me from 1974. Hello to Gary McNeice. Nice to hear from you. Gary emailed recently, enjoyed the Spotlight year we did quite recently. 1971 was a year that he liked. Now, at the end of the 1970s, people were complaining about radio, so much so that there was probably the only couple of big songs complaining how bad the radio was ever to really hit the public's ear. They were Radio Radio by Elvis Costello and the Ramones and Do You Remember Rock and Roll Radio. They were moaning about the state of radio at the end of the 70s, but you had nothing to moan about the state of radio and the state of music at the end of the 70s, but they managed to get angry like Elvis Costello does here.

You can't resist going tequila, can you? You can't. 1958, Champs and Tequila. I got a feeling Glen Campbell was in that lot. I can't see him with sombrero on. I couldn't see him with sombrero on. 1958, the Champs and Tequila. Elvis Costello doing a bit of a moan. He moaned occasionally, didn't he? But he's gone very mellow now. If you see him now in later years, he presents a very good American chat show type thing about music. Has lots of guests on there. He's Mr. Statesman, musical statesman, isn't he? But Radio was about the state of music in 1978, and as I said, along came the Ramones the next year and had their version of it. It was really because music was becoming very tightly formatted and all the freedom was starting to go, and it was the early days of clamping down on what presenters could do back in those days, wasn't it? Elvis Costello's Radio. Here's an interesting band, an absolute one-off. There were, I say one-off, let's get this right, there were two of them. There were one-off, but there were two of them. In one-off in the case that they came along, did a couple of singles, and then they were gone. They were called the Chocolate Watch Band, but there's two Chocolate Watch Bands, the American one and the British one. Look for the British one. They were so much better. And the band consisted of Gary Osborne and Jack Oliver. Now, Gary Osborne ended up being co-writer, doing the lyrics for a lot of Elton John songs in later years, including Blue Eyes. Also penned the lyrics for Forever Autumn and worked along with his mate Paul Vigras on Vigras and Osborne. Superb album they had out in 72 called Cues, but this in 67 sounds so much more mature than a lot of 1967 singles. Chocolate Watch Band from Britain, the British one, and Requiem.

came out of nowhere. Then they were everywhere, weren't they? Those picture disc songs from the Cars. Did you collect them all? Probably about 8-10 picture discs. Cost you a lot of money, wouldn't it? And probably wouldn't have been any good a few years later, because picture discs used to go, especially if there was a picture that clashed, and those Cars logos were very much the sort of thing that would have created some noise amongst the vinyl. 1978, Cars, My Best Friend's Girl, and it was Requiem from the Chocolate Watch Band, open brackets, British one, from 1967. And we've reached the end of another Stafford's World. Hope you've enjoyed the last 3 hours. If you have, it's Mark at markstafford.co.uk. Catch me on Facebook as Mark Stafford, or the website www.markstafford.co.uk. And as always, I've dug into a quiet corner of the record library, in the unsorted part. For this one, 1967, it was almost the B-side of a number one single. I say almost because it almost got to be number one in Britain. It was number two. The single was Matthew and Son by Cat Stevens. And in 67, when this came out and you flipped it over, you would have got this great tune, Granny, from Cat Stevens.

Pembroke City Limits, where it's all about the music. 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

Queen City. Ryan Sherman here. 6:03 p.m. Ryan Sherman is back, bringing you live music. Local Manchester resident here, bringing you whatever I feel like for the next 2 hours. 6 to 8 every Monday on WMNH. I don't know what our motto is. WMNH Manchester. Manchester's thing with the music comes out of the speakers and into your ears and then out into the airwaves and into space, and eventually aliens will listen to it hundreds of years from now. I think that is the official motto, if I'm not mistaken, for Manchester WMNHLP, is that whole thing that I just said. Can I repeat it again verbatim? No. But, you know, I know it. I know that whole thing by heart. I just feel no reason. There's no reason for me to say it again. Hey, everyone. We're gonna get, you know, we're gonna get into music in just a moment. Once again, this is an uncurated 2 hours of music. Whatever I feel like playing, I will make it so. If you have a request, there is the phone number, 603-250-6007 is the telephone number. I need to be playing a song for you to call me. Generally, it should be near the beginning of that song because I need to be able to answer the phone, take down whatever it is that you're going to say, whether it be good, bad, or indifferent, you know, without screwing everything up. You don't want any dead air time. Dead air. Very bad. That's some radio lingo for you guys. Dead air. But speaking of air, the air is very hot. It's 95 degrees right now in the beautiful Queen City. There is a heat advisory in effect until 8. I just went to Savers about an hour ago, and it was quite hot in my un-air-conditioned leather interior automobile. Very... Just stay indoors if you have AC. Just sit still and, you know, wait for it to get dark. And let's see, it will be a low of, this afternoon, high of 97. I think we're past that. Tonight, 20% chance of showers and thunderstorms, perhaps. Patchy fog, low around 71 degrees tonight. Tomorrow, some patchy fog in the morning, otherwise mostly sunny and hot once again. I believe there will be probably a heat advisory tomorrow as well. High of 96 degrees here in southern New Hampshire. Heat index values as high as 100 degrees. Quite a summer we've had thus far. Going into Tuesday night, lows in the low 70s. Wednesday, sunny and hot again, high near 94. Thursday, partly sunny, high of only 87 and a 30% chance of showers. I think we need the showers. I tend to complain because the weather is really poor, at least the last three. Actually, you know, the 4th of July was okay, but there were probably 3 or 4 weekends in there where it was gray and rainy every Saturday and Sunday, and then it was nice throughout the week. But we do need the rain, okay? It's very hot, and you know, I don't know what the fire, you know, the whole Smokey the Bear, how, you know, if it's really dry or not, but I think we need some rain. Friday, sunny again. Saturday, sunny. Sunday, sunny. Monday, sunny. Yeah, there's really no rain in sight. Just lots of sun. You guys can all bake eggs on the asphalt out there, or whatever it is people do in the heat. So that's the weather. You have the phone number, 603-250-6007. 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Let us know how we are doing. Let me know how I am doing. I've lost track of what show this is. 9th or 10th, perhaps. I don't remember. Nobody has reprimanded me for anything. So until that happens, I just keep coming into the station. We're on Facebook. Follow us on there. 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Play some Kings of Leon. I have some classic rock lined up. We will, you know, we'll see where it goes from there. The song's called On Call. 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

down to rest in a big field of tall grass. 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I dreamed I was in a Hollywood movie.

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In her hand was a bottle of wine, in the other a glass. She poured some of the wine from the bottle into the glass and raised it to her lips.

Led Zeppelin. Classic. 1969. Ramble On. I don't know which album that is from. Ramble On from the album Led Zeppelin 2. That means I didn't really realize that, but Led Zeppelin 1 and 2 both released in 1969. That's insane. Before that, War with Spill the Wine, 1970. And Kings of Leon, On Call. That's older Kings of Leon. That goes way back to 2007 here on WMNH 95.3, Manchester's Best Thing. The Shermanator here, bringing you music every single Monday for 2 hours. Repeat it again, perhaps, on a Saturday. So you might hear me again on a Saturday, but right now it's Monday. Unless you're listening to me on a Saturday, then it's Saturday then, but it's Monday now. It's hot out there. Hopefully you're just inside and just listening to the radio. That's probably the safest thing for you to do. I had today off. I also had Friday off. I did not go on any trips or have any clear idea of what I was doing per se. Just didn't want to go to work. And, work is much harder when you take days off in my position. The emails just pile up. So actually the rest of the week will probably be worse due to taking time off. But that's how it goes. Just 30 more years and I can call it a day. Anyway, let's play some music. I haven't actually heard this before, but it's a song that was recommended to me, and I shall play it and see how it sounds. This is by The Shacks, and it's called This Strange Effect, like the strange effect I'm having on the people of Manchester.

Hey, that was Borrowed Time. Parquet Courts. P-A-R-Q-U-E-T. Courts. Borrowed Time. That makes me want to play The Hives. I think I'm going to play The Hives later. It's the Shermanator on WMNH 95.3. That's WMNH LP Manchester. Manchester's greatest thing ever since literally man walked on land, since fish got the legs that God popped on there. I'm just kidding. 603-250-6007 is the phone number. Send us emails. Send us so many emails, Manchesterians. What do we call people from Manchester? Of which I am from Manchester. Manx? I want you to send so many emails to WMNH953@gmail.com that it crashes the Google. Okay? Let's try that. Again, a Borrowed Time, Parquet Courts. Before that, Peter Gabriel with Sledgehammer. Classic song, 1986. And Peter Bjorn, I'm sure that's how it is. Peter Bjorn and John with Second Chance, circa 2011. 6:37 p.m. in Manchester. It's hot out there. It's just sizzling. At least, it's extremely cool in here, which is quite nice. And then it will be very hot in my car, and then hopefully it will be very cool at home. I'm trying to save money. Want to buy a house, you know? Electricity. AC costs a lot to run, you know? Might have to just be hot. Anyway, last comment I just thought of before we go on to more music, which I know is what you are after. There's two very tall buildings in downtown. There's that large, there's the black one, the big square black one, and then there's the kind of brick-looking one with like a green roof. I want to say that's taller, I think. I don't know what the tallest, but so one day, this must have been last summer, maybe it was two summers ago, I randomly walk in there and there's like a security guard, and I was like, what the heck? I want to see Manchester from a cool vantage point, and I was like, can I just go up on the top floor? I feel like there's like an open air area. I just want to see the city. And the gentleman said no, and I, you know, whatever, I gave it a try. Why wouldn't Manchester utilize that? If anybody from the city is listening to me right now, wouldn't it be somewhat of some kind of touristy attraction? Charge people like 25 cents, I don't know, to go up to the top of the, it's like the Prudential Center in Boston, which has like this huge glass, you know, it's very cool. I went on a little date with my significant other there. See the whole city like 360, you know, that those two buildings are to Manchester what the Prudential Center is to Boston. We need a Prudential Center type building. So either open that up and let people see the city, or I guess build a taller building and let people do. I think that would be cool. Okay. I mean, you can get a good view of the city from Rock Rimmon. It's like a little hill. You can kind of go up on the west side. It'd be cool to go in a skyscraper, quote unquote skyscraper, you know, in terms of Manchester. So just a thought for any people that have sway out there, okay, of which I have none. That's it. What's next? I'm going to play some Neil Young. This is a pretty sad song. Keep on Rocking in the Free World. I'm pretty sure he made a slower acoustic version of this. This is the more rock and roll version of that song on WMNH.

WMNH 95.3 Manchester. Cream, Sunshine of Your Love. I'm very good at that song. Karaoke. I haven't done it in a while, but I haven't done karaoke in a long time. But I'm very good at that song. I haven't done that song in a long time either, but my voice fits that register pretty well. True story, the name Cream came to them because Eric Clapton had a cup of coffee and then he poured some creamer into it and they were talking about what to call their band and he said Cream. And I made that up, huh? What do you guys think about that? I made that up on the spot. That was good. That was not fact. That is not how they came up with the name. I assume that they did name their band after, you know, coffee creamer. That is the only explanation for the name Cream. At this point, I'm just buying time. I need to stop at the top of the hour to do a bunch of things. I've got a 4 minute and 16 second track, and I've got a 3 minute and 23. Okay, we got about 7 minutes. I think that's actually pretty good. Cream, Sunshine of Your Love, The Hives, Main Offender from 2000. And Neil Young, Keep on Rockin' in the Free World. I thought that was like an early 70s song when he split off of Crosby, Stills, Nash & Young. That was from 1989. That did not sound like a track from 1989. My mind was absolutely blown. I thought that was like 15, 20 years older than it was. Anyway, let's play a newer song, and then we'll end with some Santana to get us to the top of the hour. Let's go.

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WMNH Manchester. It's the Sherbinator here from 6 to 8 every Monday until my ID badge doesn't work in the door anymore. Once again, gosh, it's very hot. So, you know, my brain, I'm not functioning on all cylinders is the phrase I like to use. 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Back in my day, not really, actually it's much older than me, you spin a dial and it's and the receiver was huge and had fake wooden sidings and it was a big metal dial and you'd spin it really hard and it would go like meow all the way down the way. Anyway. 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And by strange, I just mean very eclectic mix. Super eclectic. I know on Sundays at some point, I don't remember when, they play like old horror, like 1940s, like when they used to sit around the radio. It's pretty neat, actually. Like, you know what I'm talking about? Like Orson Welles style War of the Worlds type situation. 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Just Google, just Facebook search WMNH. And I am certain that you will find us here. Sitting atop, sitting at the old bus station near downtown. You know, in my windowless room, but it does have a flat screen TV that is connected to, it has like live feed of a camera facing the city with some birds on it. Okay. I just watched a bird poop live on the camera. That was the highlight of my month. I can see the streets and the sun and I can tell just from this camera view that it is very, I can feel the heat emanating from the TV. It's 91 degrees. It is starting to fall out there, but there still is a heat advisory in effect until 8 o'clock. So my recommendation to you is to not really be outside in this type of heat or be in some air conditioning somewhere. So tonight, low around 72. Get this, everyone. There's some small chances for rain. Looks like it's just going to be sunny and hot. Every day, forever. Tuesday, mostly sunny and hot. High near 96. Heat index values up to 100 degrees. Wednesday, mostly sunny and hot. High near 94 with heat index values up to 98. Fairly certain there is a heat advisory in effect for tomorrow as well. Let's see. Yeah, Wednesday, hot, mid-90s. Thursday, 30% chance of showers in the morning. Partly sunny. High in the upper 80s. Friday and Saturday, sunny all day, highs in the upper 80s. Did I say Saturday and Sunday? And Monday, sunny and in the upper 80s. Just sunny every single day, hot every single day, and occasional chances of rain and or thunderstorm, which I think we need. Okay, you've got the weather. You know how to get a hold of me. 603-250-6007. It's the Sherbinator. This is live. I'm playing some good music. That was the Generationalists. No, it wasn't. It was the Generationals with the song 10-20-10 from 2011. Santana before that, Oye Como Va, 1970. And before that, the Walkmen with We've Been Had, which I first learned from like a Saturn. It was a TV commercial, and it was in 2001, and I've liked that song ever since. What do we got on deck? We've got the Chambers Brothers. I'm sure nobody listening knows who they are. Maybe you do. I don't know.
and whatever else I feel like. I kind of cue up the next song literally during the song that's playing. So I'm going to hit a button and then the music is going to play.

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Trio. Da, da, da. I don't know about you guys. I thought that that was a much newer song than it was a few years back. I finally looked up when that song came out. 1981. Trio. Da, da, da. I assume they're one-hit wonder. Never heard anything else that ever came out of that group ever. Here on WMNH 95.3, 7:21 p.m. in our beautiful city. Very hot out there. Before that, Canned Heat. Obviously, the heat has been uncanned and is wreaking havoc in the city. Huh? You see what I did there with the artist? Canned Heat? More like uncanned heat. Uncanny heat. Huh? It was Canned Heat. Let's Work Together, 1970. And the Chambers Brothers, with Time Has Come Today, released as a single in 1966. And in their debut album, it appeared shortly thereafter in 1967. Let's just keep the music going so we can keep the people of Manchester going. This next one is by request. This one goes back to 1965.

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1: You broke my heart, 'cause I couldn't dance. You didn't even want me around. And now I'm back to let you know I can really shake 'em down.

WMNH 95.3, The Shermanator on a Monday. That was Good Thing by Fine Young Cannibals. I only know that song. Whoops, almost restarted the song. I only know that song from my mother, who I know likes that song. Fine Young Cannibals from 1989. I'm sure they're not so fine and not so young now. It's been another 30 some odd years. Perhaps they're one hit wonder. I've never heard of anything else from them. Grizzly Bear before that with 2 weeks. That was 2009. Been playing a lot of older music though. We had The Contours with Do You Love Me. That goes back to 1962. And once again, by request, was The Guess Who with Shaken All Over. And that was 1965. Down to 25 minutes left in this amazing 2 hour block of whatever. I just got to keep rolling on with the tunes here. I have The Clash queued up. I have some Pink Floyd queued up. You know what? I'm going to play Pink Floyd first. And then the track that I will play after that. No, you know what? I'm going to play this track first. I only know this track from Ferris Bueller's Day Off. And maybe it's been in a couple of commercials. Didn't realize I still had it on a very old burned CD. So I will find out the name of this track as it's playing on WMNH 95.3.

the Buttress. That song was called Brutus. That's an instrumental version made very popular by Instagram and TikTok, I believe. I feel like I liked it about a week before, and it just started, you know, encroaching into the Instagram social media territory, and then it exploded, and then it died off, as things do now. Things, memes 20 years ago would, the rise and fall, the ebbs and flows of songs and memes and so on and so forth would be months or years, and now it's like in a single day, like an insect that only lives a day and it blooms and dies. These songs and weird memes and things that happen all over the internet, they rise and fall in matters of hours. Anyway, that song was very popular for like a minute on social media. A Brutus by The Buttress from 2016. Really old Pink Floyd before that. That song actually does continue for like another 3 minutes, but it's literally just insane laughing and sounds of clocks, and I didn't know if people were going to dig that. That song was called Bike from 1967. And then that song from Ferris Bueller's Day Off was by the artist Yellow, Y-E-L-L-O. The song is just called Oh Yeah. So that's 1985. So we're playing some good music today, I think. Hope everybody's enjoying it out there in Manchester and the surrounding cities. I don't want to forget any other subset, you know, or any of the other areas that might hear. I don't know 100% how far the station reaches, maybe up towards Boscawen, Penacook, Concord, Hooksett, Suncook. It might go to the east and the west, you know, I don't know, Amherst, Goffstown. Any of you people are also included. You're no Manchester, the city of dreams, the city where I will live and die, and they will put a, I will have a special tombstone in Valley Cemetery, my favorite cemetery. I made all that up. I'm sure that they won't do that. I do love this city. That's why I'm looking for a house here, but it is quite challenging. 7:47 p.m. Let's see if I can fit three or four short songs in here. I said I was going to play The Clash a while back. Let's get that one out of the way. Train Vane.

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1: Death Cab for Cutie with Kath. Circa 2008, we had Duster with Inside Out. That was back in 1998. Also became famous on social media, I think. The Clash was Train in Vain, 1979. The next song is 3 minutes and 16 seconds, and I think I have approximately a little over 3 minutes left to go. That's going to do it for me, the Shermanator, on 95.3 WMNH LP Manchester every Monday from 6 to 8 p.m. Come listen to me. 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Just do a search and you will find us. And don't forget that number. Write it down for later. 603-250-6007. It's pretty cool over here. It's not going to be cool when I go outside in a minute, a couple minutes, but it's... I was saying it's cool, like it's cool to be at the station, but it's also physically cool in this room. Anyway, I leave you with a kind of a downer. Blind Faith, Can't Find My Way Home. Unfortunately, I live close, so I will be able to find my way home just fine.